0: and Storm Maya Boy.
1: I can do this all day.
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0: Oh, hello there, Internet. Welcome to issue 661 of Comic Cast. I'm Michael Carroll. Breaking news right now, right before we just started recording, someone on this podcast is not feeling well. I wonder who that could be. Is it Zhong Li?
1: A little bit. Not too bad. I think it's a sinus infection. I've taken my meds over the last couple of days. I think I start feeling sick Friday or Saturday. So it's not too bad. It's a minor one. Nothing, no sero shot or anything like that. Just a nice little rest and relaxation. And, yeah, that's, I don't know if you could tell from my voice, but, yeah, it's a little on the raspy side, but it's, not too bad, man.
0: I can hear it a little bit. I now realize I should have, when we do our predictions at the beginning of the year, I should add a question of how many sinus infections is John going to have this year?
1: Yeah, that'd be a good over under.
0: Yeah, I'm making a note to have that as a prediction for next time. Well, that sucks, but I hope you feel better, especially because, it is, first week of school for the kids.
1: Yeah, well, they started on Thursday. So,
0: all right. Well, yeah, first full week.
1: First full week. Bree is pretty well adjusted. Not too bad waking up anymore, and Joey's still crying on the way out the car. So
0: I get it.
1: Yeah, that one's gonna take a while. But no, it's been good, man. It's been really good.
0: Joey, hey, I get it. Sometimes I still cry getting out of the car, so you know, I get it. I understand.
1: For all the wrong reasons.
0: But on happier reasons, we're doing things a little different. So initially when we talked last week, Jong, I think we talked about it afterwards, either via text. I think it was via text. It was like, okay, we'll do X-Men 97 Lanterns on this issue, but I forgot D23 was happening. And what do you know? Not only do we get a couple of trailers, a new look at Avengers Doomsday and our first look at Vision Quest, but we also get the X-Men casting announcement, at least part of it. So we're going to be talking about that today. Our Lanterns discussion will come out later this week. Before we get to any of that, I have to remind you, whatever podcast app you're using, if you could leave us a rating or review, that would help us continue to grow. Jong, late Friday evening, we got the reveal during the Marvel panel that went like, I think it was like 2 hours or something like that, but it was running over a bit. We're right before the end of it. We got our announcement of the X-Men. Kevin Feige is out there. He introduces Sadie Sink as Jean Grey, which, you know, of course, if you've seen Spider-Man Brand New Day, that's not a big surprise. But then he introduced Kit Connor as Cyclops. Not familiar with him, but we'll talk about familiarity in a little bit. Christopher Abbott as Professor X. Samara Weaving as Emma Frost. Indy Navaretti as Rogue, Maya Boyd as Storm, and then Adam Driver via video on the giant screen.
2: There was also someone else who wanted to be here.
3: Hey, D23. You haven't told me to show up for X-Men. I just assumed you'd been on set. So instead of being with you all there in California, I'm here, in Pinewood, in this very lonely soundstage. Kevin and I have been talking for years about maybe joining the Marvel Cinematic Universe. I think we finally found the perfect film, at the perfect time, with characters I care very deeply about. So I'm very excited to be playing the role of Magneto. Wrong again? Right. Even better, Nathaniel Milbury. So, I'll be right here. Just waiting for everybody to show up. Enjoy your weekend, D23.
0: He's Magneto. Just kidding. He's actually Nathaniel Milbury, which that name means a lot more than what it is. That's your X-Men cast for now. John, your initial thoughts on that announcement?
1: For the most part, the people that I know absolutely love the casting. Mm-hmm. And I have a lot of faith and trust in Ryan Coogler, who was rumored to be in charge of casting Maya Boyd. I already love Sadie Sink being Jean Grey. Kit Connor, apparently, well, from all indications from a lot of fans that have seen his work, has done a fantastic job. He's a fantastic actor. I don't know if we could say any more good things about Indy Navarrete.
0: Right.
1: Although the internet is on the other side of this, or of some of the internets.
0: Mm-hmm.
1: And Samara Weaving was announced, I think, a few weeks ago.
0: Yeah.
1: Which I think she's a great choice for Emma Frost. And I'm not very familiar with Christopher Abbott. From what people have said, he is a fantastic actor, and he makes people feel certain ways about him, and which is a good thing in terms of having this characteristic about Professor Charles Xavier, which I think people say that they feel sad for him when he's acting, and that's a good thing because Charles Xavier, from, you know, to his fault, you know, his ego is pretty inflated. And will do almost anything and everything that he can to be basically on this crusade of living in harmony. And not everything is out of the realm of question for Mr. Xavier, as some comic book fans know. But no, for the most part, I love the casting. Adam Driver, I could not see him as Magneto, and that was a rumor for a while.
0: Yeah.
1: But Mr. Sinister makes so much more sense, and that fits him so well. And the evil aspects of Kylo Ren that we got early on in the Star Wars trilogy, perfect fit, man. Perfect.
0: Yeah. Of course, Adam Driver of the group outside of Sadie Sink is the one I'm most familiar with. And Sadie Sink has done a phenomenal job so far as Jean Grey, as we saw in Spider-Man Brand New Day. Maya Boyd, have no idea, but I know she comes from
1: a theater background.
0: Samara Weaving is probably outside of Sadie Sink and Adam Driver the other one that I'm most familiar with, and I'm glad she's going to be in this big project because to me she's been a leading actress in a lot of films to date. Of course, the Ready or Not films being some of the biggest ones she's done so far. But I'm excited to see her get a chance to really showcase what she can do to a wider audience. Cause she's a name I think people, if they see her, like, oh, that's her. You know what I mean? Like that feels like she's that type of actress for some people, but I'm excited for her. I think she'll do excellent as Emma Frost. Like you said, Christopher Abbott, he's not entirely well known. I know him from Wolfman last year. He was the dad in Wolfman. Which was the movie, whatever, but he did a pretty good job as the dad in that. And then he was in everybody's favorite, Kraven.
1: We don't talk about that.
0: Yeah, we don't like to talk about that film. He was in that film for a little bit, and I don't really know what his character was, honestly. It's a very weird portrayal, but it does show some range for him. Kit Connor. That's another one where I just don't know. I think he's part of Heartstopper, that series, and I think the movie just came out for that. And then, of course, like you said, Indy Navarrete is phenomenal. We'll get to the Rogue stuff here in a minute, but I do want to go back to what you said about Adam Driver being perfect as Mr. Sinister. But I do find it interesting that, one, he makes the joke about Magneto, because I think that's been the long speculation. Mm-hmm. But he doesn't say Mr. Sinister. He says Nathaniel Milbury. And, of course, Nathaniel Milbury is one of Nathaniel Essex, or Mr. Sinister's many aliases, because he is an immortal character. What do you think about, like, him introducing it that way rather than saying Mr. Sinister? What do you think that speaks to?
1: That might speak to the fact that maybe the first three, or at least the first two movies, may be just based around Mr. Sinister. And I imagine maybe Age of Apocalypse doesn't come out until they might treat these the big. I do feel like they have a chance to do something where they're treating the Avengers separately and the mutants and the X-Men separately as well, meaning that the culmination events that for the mutants will be kind of like Age of Apocalypse or something with Mr. Sinister, and that leads to Apocalypse down the line. Like, I do feel like they have an opportunity to kind of carve the separate part of the MCU for the mutants. And of course, you know, you'll have cameo appearances from Captain America, and I'm sure you'll have, you know, Wolverine in the future be a part of the Avengers. Like, you know, all that stuff is on the table, but I do feel like that they're creating this whole different sector for the X-Men, and that they have an opportunity that they'll treat like Age of Apocalypse, like an Avengers type of movie. So yeah. That's what it kind of initially screams like, because when you don't say Mr. Sinister, like you were saying, you introduce it that way, it might seem like the Mr. Sinister angle might be a culmination of the first two or three films.
0: Yeah, like he's the big bad for the X-Men, right? Especially because Adam Driver is a big name. I also don't think you just treat Mr. Sinister as a one-off villain.
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0: mention it, Age of Apocalypse. Mr. Sinister has connections with Apocalypse, obviously, because his powers and how he becomes immortal is in part due to Apocalypse. So I guess that's my thing too, is his, that moniker, Nathaniel Milbury, is when he's in New York, he's a physician, and of course we know the X-Men, and we know Jean Grey's in New York. She seems to be heading upstate, which may possibly mean that Xavier's school is established in some way. So is this something where he flips, or is secretly, like, he is maybe presenting himself as Nathaniel Milbury at first, but then the switch comes to the real reveal of Mr. Sinister later on in the film, or something along those lines? Because also, Mr. Sinister has a lot of connections with Cyclops and Jean Grey. Maybe there's some studying and whatnot that he tends to do.
1: Yeah, and, you know, it could be a thing where he's not even the antagonist for the first movie, and you don't get that revealed to the end of the first movie, right? You might have... There's a lot of chance of crossover here with Spider-Man. And obviously, they sowed a lot of seeds here. You have the damage control aspect with Spider-Man, his tech, and then you have the chance of possibly creating the Sentinels if you wanted to.
0: Yeah.
1: And, you know, from all indications, there are rumors that Doomsday may have their own version of the Sentinels. Instead of Doombots, we might get, you know, Doom-controlled Sentinels.
0: Which we saw in this latest trailer, like them rising up and stuff.
1: Yeah, so there's a chance of, you know, moving that over to this X-Men universe. And you also have William Metzger, who could be the stand-in for Stryker.
0: Right? Yeah.
1: So there's a lot of opportunities to carry a lot of this momentum forward with Brand New Day. And, you know, who's to say, like, somewhere down the line, Charles Xavier isn't too fond of, or Magneto, whenever they cast for Magneto, isn't too fond of what Spider-Man did with the tech.
0: Yeah.
1: And there's a chance of that could be an Avengers versus X-Men kind of thing down the line. There's a lot of opportunity here. And with this movie, the first X-Men movie, yeah, there's a lot of chances to bring some of that over and possibly reveal Mr. Sinister at the end of the first movie, and you might have maybe Metzger be the villain of the first movie. I'm not saying that, you know, that's not very sexy or whatnot. I imagine, though, like, Magneto is going to be a part of the villain arc of the first movie anyway.
0: Oh, you think so?
1: I think so. I mean, you have to introduce him if you're going to have Charles Xavier, I feel like. And he might not be your main villain, but I do feel like he's going to have to be in the mix.
0: I wondered, well, that was one thing that I think stood out to me from the casting announcement. And, of course, maybe it's just early on with the casting, and these are the only group of characters that they could lock in beforehand. Because there was rumors about a couple of others, Kaylee Spaney being one of them. I think Charles Melton being another. Mm-hmm. Neither one of those names appeared at D23, and maybe it's because they were never involved, or maybe they just couldn't, you know, whatever the case may be. But it was interesting that they did not introduce a Magneto. They did not introduce, you know, some characters that you would expect to be in this film, and I think primarily being Magneto. But I also wonder if that speaks to how different they want this X-Men to feel compared to what we've seen in the past. Of course, Magneto being a prime focus in the original X-Men run to the First Class run, how much do they want to say, okay, we want to use Magneto, and you obviously have to use Magneto, but maybe we save that character for a second go around, or maybe have him appear but very briefly and have it be the focus of our X-Men fighting somebody different, like a Nathaniel Essex?
1: Yeah, but like you were saying, like, Adam Driver's being brought on to do multiple films.
0: Right.
1: Right. Right. I imagine his character arc is going to last all the way up until Age of, they're going to do Apocalypse. I feel like 10 years into this, they're going to do, that's going to be the culmination, and that's going to start the Age of Apocalypse, storyline. I'm not saying like 10 years they're going to do it, but, you know, using the first, at least the first two movies to bridge ourselves closer to that story arc. if you're going to do that story,

0: And I imagine like Charles and Eric are hand in hand. You can't have one without the other. I feel like with, if you're going to tell the story correctly.
1: Mm-hmm.
0: And I also think that they correct me if I'm wrong, but I think they mentioned that Krakoa was going to be on the table for the first movie, which just makes almost no sense. I feel like
2: that'd be a lot.
0: I don't know why you would do that. Yeah. Why you do that right off the bat. But, you know, if you're going to do that, you need Magneto, I feel mm-hmm. like.
2: Yeah, if you go down that rabbit hole, yeah, you would have to include Magneto at that point. I wonder how much Apocalypse is even, like, is it something where, like, I'm thinking back to Avengers and how Loki was the big bad, but then it's like, it's hinted at that there's somebody, like a powerful benefactor in a sense, and that powerful benefactor is Thanos. Like, I wonder if it's something along those lines where we're teased to the origins of Nathaniel Milbury, Nathaniel Essex, whatever name he goes by the end of this movie. And like maybe we see hints of the Apocalypse, the changing of him by Apocalypse, because I think you keep that in it, right? Like I don't imagine they change his origins that much, because it feels like a big, powerful character that you would want to slow roll and slowly introduce into the this new universe that you're building.
0: Yeah, correct. I think they do it correctly. And I imagine it could feel somewhat close to what we got with X-Men 97.
1: Mm-hmm.
0: Although, well, we'll talk about that in a little bit. But, you know, it took an entire season to set that one up.
2: Yeah.
0: And I imagine that if you're going to do it on the big screen, you're going to need at least a couple of movies. The first movie will kind of get the ball rolling a little bit, and then by the end of the movie you'll get a Mr. Sinister. The second movie is probably dedicated towards, you know, Mr. Sinister and maybe something else, and you know, by the end of the second movie, maybe like, and this is just spitballing here, by the end of the second movie there could be a birth of a certain son.
2: There's
0: a lot of opportunities and different ways that you can go. And then you also have to, you know, you don't cast Samara Weaving as Emma Frost without taking that love triangle route as well. Mm-hmm. So there's a different ways that you can go. And if you're going to, the rumor is that Iceman and Beast are kind of like close to being announced. If you're going to go that route as well, then you have kind of the set of the original X-Men characters, and you can always do one of the first runs of the X-Men comics, and the main villain for the first issue I believe was Magneto, so
2: right.
0: You're gonna have to kind of address that somehow, and maybe Magneto becomes the villain of the second movie, and Mr. Sinister isn't the real villain until movie three. So yeah, I mean, there's so many different ways that you can go, and sitting here spitballing all these ideas, just it's so exciting. It's so exciting.
2: Yeah, and especially because I think this iteration of it, again, because it feels like it wants to be set itself apart compared to the other ones. You're establishing a young group so that you can pull, you know, have that group build and grow along the way. And maybe this is some of Xavier's first students. It's hard to say too, but just because whatever happens in Secret Wars in terms of doing the reset or the soft reboot or whatever the case may be, combining universes, how many of these characters were already in the MCU main universe, or are some of them coming in after the fact? You know, mm-hmm. Who's to say? But that has me curious, because you mentioned about Emma Frost. She is part of Hellfire Club. And that is something that Mr. Sinister visits not too long after he gets his powers from Apocalypse. And I think he takes Apocalypse with him to visit the Hellfire Club. I don't know that that means we're going to get a Sebastian Shaw, but if you're tying into Hellfire Club, but maybe it's something that Emma Frost goes to after the fact. Maybe she's with the X-Men initially. I don't know. It's very curious. But I want to jump to what you were just saying about Beast and Iceman. Is any characters that you're outside of maybe them or just them, was there anybody else that you were surprised didn't get announced in this grouping?
0: I don't think so. I mean, I think initially way back when I would have, if I had to guess, I would have guessed that they would have introduced Bobby with

0: with everybody else, mm-hmm. just because he's you know part of the original X-Men. Yeah, I mean that's the only one that I was kind of surprised. I mean, you know, as we got closer and closer to D23, we kind of got a good idea of who was going to be present or announced or at least rumored.
1: Yeah,
0: and I think Beast was Hank McCoy was the other one, but other than that, I all the rumors the last year or so about them not wanting them wanting to slow roll Logan was made a lot of sense. Mm-hmm. There's oversaturation of Wolverine throughout hell the what 20 plus years, almost 30 years now.
1: Right.
0: Almost 30 years, right?
1: Almost 30 years. I think it's like 27 years.
0: Yeah. So, and Hugh Jackman's still out there. So there's no point of announcing that. I imagine Hugh Jackman's last run is going to be in Secret Wars, probably.
1: Probably.
0: Yeah. So like, outside of that, I'm not too surprised that, you know, nobody else got introduced. I imagine like this time in a few years, we'll probably get introduction of Bishop and Cable and kind of like the characters kind of that are kind of leading up to Age of Apocalypse. So I imagine Jubilee, Gambit for sure, is going to be along those X-Men. And maybe, you know, Kevin Feige takes a look at the roster and says, maybe we need to introduce X-Men characters that we haven't seen before. Which is just kind of hard because X-Men 97 kind of pulled a lot of those X-Men characters out, right? Even right. if it was like a brief cameo, a brief shot of them without them, you know, talking. Mm-hmm. So it will be a little difficult. But no, I imagine the live adaptations, better version of Psylocke and Bishop and Cable and Jubilee are going to be announced in the next few years. But no, I'm not surprised that anybody else that didn't get announced.
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11: I'm surprised we didn't get Beast. I'm surprised we didn't get Gambit, because those two, I think, would probably make the most sense into this team. Wolverine, I think you're right on the slow roll, especially because of the Hugh Jackman angle to it. I feel like Wolverine may not even be introduced until the second film. Like, I feel like you want to put some distance from Hugh Jackman's most recent appearance to the appearance of a new Wolverine. And again, I think with this one, you're going to get a more comic accurate look at those characters from the comics. And so Cyclops, Jean Grey, like they're going to be the leaders and at the forefront rather than Wolverine was for most of those movies.
0: Yeah. And with Mystique.
11: And Mystique. Yeah. Yeah.
0: Yeah. I mean, like, thinking back on the second iteration of the X-Men with like James McAvoy and Michael Fassbender, like Nicholas Holt, they kept him untransformed for a long time.
11: Yeah.
0: Yeah, and like it's the thing where for some reason they can't keep Spider-Man's mask on, mm-hmm. and the reasons that Nicholas Holt isn't blue for a long time and Jennifer Lawrence's Mystique was not blue for a long time. And I've seen other content creators talk about this, and I've seen the rumors surrounding Charles Melton that he was renegotiating his contract because sitting in a makeup chair for 6 to 8 hours mm-hmm. is not fun. Is not fun. And that's like maybe a third of your shooting schedule for the day. And you're asking these actors to come in at like 3-4 in the morning so you can, you know, have them made up in like 5-6 hours minimum. And it's, you know, if you're going practical, that's going to have to be your thing. And look, Kelsey Grammer sat in a damn makeup chair, I imagine, for that long to shoot a 5-second cameo. So I imagine he got paid a pretty penny to go through all that. And Jennifer Lawrence, by the end of her X-Men run, like hated the Mystique makeup. And I don't even know like how much time she had in, not even the Phoenix movie, because she was barely in that thing.
11: Yeah.
0: But the Age of the Apocalypse one, I don't remember how many times, like, it can't be that long where she was in that blue makeup. Like, it just, I understand that part. And I imagine maybe even casting a Nightcrawler is going to be kind of a nightmare as well, mm-hmm. right? So I hope they don't go the CGI route. So I understand why Beast is a little harder to cast than anybody else. Mm-hmm. And I imagine maybe Charles Melton was like, yeah, 6 hours in a makeup chair and I get paid less than, you know, so-and-so. I might want a little bit more.
11: Yeah. He feels more like he should be like a Angel or a Iceman or somebody like that. Just somebody that's, you could see throughout. Beast, like, for me, Beast should be somebody like a Kelsey Grammer, who just has a tremendous voice, and you don't necessarily need to see them, because they could go the route like they did at the end of the Marvels when we see Beast in the MCU. It's just that fully animated Beast that looks more akin to the cartoon version or the comic book version. So that's why I'm like, I wonder if they just go that route for Beast rather than have somebody sitting in that makeup chair for 6 hours or whatever it may be every day. Who knows what direction they go, but Beast and Gambit and Iceman are ones that I could see definitely being added to this. Now, we mentioned about Indy Navarrete. People find something to get mad about online all the time. Some people are mad about her as Rogue. To me, she has displayed such tremendous range that I have no doubt she's going to kill it as Rogue.
0: Oh no, she's going to absolutely kill this role. Mm-hmm. Like mm-hmm. She could have been Mystique, like a lot of people wanted. She could have been Kitty Pryde, like some people wanted. You know, here's the thing. There's a lot of reasons to cast her versus mm-hmm. not to cast her. All the reasons that people are complaining about. Oh, she's not a Southern Belle. Two of the three Spider-Man that we had are from the UK. Wolverine is a 6'3" Aussie.
11: Right.
0: Two Batman have been from the UK.
11: Yeah.
0: Christian Bale is Scottish, I think, Robert Pattinson is English. You're telling me that Indy Navarrete, who is American, by the way, just not from the South, can't put on a Southern Belle accent? Oh, no, but she's not 5'3". I'm blanking on her name. The other one that was
11: Callie Spaney
0: is 5'2". Indy Navarrete is 5'. 2 inches are going to make a difference? Like 2 inches? Like Robert Downey Jr. is 5'8" on a good day, and they put him in like, you know, high. That they must have put him in the high heels or whatnot, but because he looked like he was 6 foot. Christian Bale is like 5'9",
11: mm-hmm.
0: and he played Batman. What are we doing here? Like, what are we? Zendaya, MJ is taller than Spider-Man. Like, why does that all of a sudden matter? And this always also goes back to the fans just bitching and moaning about casting and how many times they've gotten this wrong over the past years. Robert Downey Jr., when he was casted as Iron Man, was blasted, and this was pre-social media, these forums and whatnot, but like I guess their Facebook was still around, but people were calling that terrible. Michael Keaton had a whole damn article written in a freaking newspaper about how bad of a choice he was to play Batman. That worked out.
11: Mm-hmm.
0: You had Heath Ledger just be dragged through the mud because, oh, this handsome guy from 10 Things I Hate About You and A Night's Tale, that's your Joker?
11: Mm-hmm.
0: Chris Evans, Captain America, was ripped. Oh, the Human Torch, this failed actor, is going to be your Captain America? Mm-hmm. Like, what are we doing? Like, leave the casting to the people that have casted very well. I cannot tell you the last time Marvel and Kevin Feige missed on casting. Like a major character that they've missed. I like even the minor characters like Kamala Khan and Kate Bishop. Like I guess that one's an easy one. But like that kind of stuff like irritates the bleep out of me. And like it took a while for the supporters of all of this casting to kind of, you know, cancel out the noise of the trolls. But it was just good Lord. Like I've seen a little bit of Indy Navarrete in Superman and Lois. I wouldn't say she's a minor character. She's a supporting character in the show. Everything I've seen, good job. Obsession, fantastic job. If I had, you know, my choice now, she's going to get the Oscar for best actress. Like it's just, she's that good.
11: It's, yeah.
0: And like that she can display a range of emotion that you need from Rogue, right? And who the hell cares about her height? I've seen mock-ups of her in the white hair and the suit. She looks fantastic as Rogue. Like, it's fantastic. And there's not a lot of comic-accurate displays on the big screen that we've gotten ever, I don't think. You know, like I said, Wolverine's a 6'3" Aussie. In the comics, he's a foot shorter. And he's, you know, a bowling ball, right? If you were to look at, what's his name? The Harry Potter.
11: Oh, Daniel Radcliffe. Yeah.
0: If you look at the physique of the two and the stature, Daniel Radcliffe fits more accurately to a comic Wolverine than Hugh Jackman ever did.
11: Mm-hmm.
0: And so, Superman is played by a British guy. Like, I don't know. I'm gonna stop talking because I feel like I've been rambling for 5 minutes long. But this is it. Every time we get big casting news, like it's you know, Spider-Man's from Queens in the comics, and he's a freaking British guy. Give me a break.
11: Well, talking about Indy Navarrete with her as Mystique, I never really understood that casting choice because. That casting choice or having her attached to Mystique feels like an attempt to just redo what Fox did and trying to put Mystique at the forefront. And Mystique in this run, I don't think is going to be a forefront character. She's going to be involved, but she's not going to be that type of character that Fox was banking everything on. Indy as Rogue makes way more sense as a character that people love to death. Like why would you not do that? Kaylee Spaney as Rogue never, to me, she just doesn't have that range or that, you know, I don't know. She just did. She seems more like a Kitty Pryde or somebody like that. Like she could do that, you know? But Indy, she has tremendous range and she could just do, I mean, she's going to kill it as Rogue. I'm very excited for her. And how she'll interact with the rest of the group and what that means for this X-Men team. I think it could be something special. And again, this feels like something where Marvel, you mentioned about how when they cast Robert Downey Jr., when they cast Chris Evans, when they cast Chris Hemsworth, he was a unknown. Tom Hiddleston, unknown. Now these guys are named guys in Hollywood. This feels like taking that, going back to that approach and building with actors that of the group, Adam Driver's probably your biggest name with Samara Weaving and Sadie Sink like right behind in terms of name recognition. Outside of that, and then Indy Navarrete now because of Obsession this year. But like this feels very much like the old school. We're going to take these relative unknowns. We're not going to do these big names. We're going to do these relative unknowns and they're going to carry us forward into this new iteration of the MCU.
2: 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Coming up next, we wrap up tonight's issue.
12: Clara, I had something really interesting happen.
13: Tell me about it.
12: I was being interviewed and the guy asked me, of all the collections that you have purchased, which one are you the proudest of?
13: What did you tell him?
12: I told him about that woman who inherited half a dozen guns from her grandfather.
13: Remind me.
12: She sent me an email that I couldn't hardly believe, so I drove a few hours to go see the guns.
13: Are you talking about the lady who was offered $12,000 for the whole collection, but then she wrote to you because she really needed $19,000 to buy a car?
12: That's the one.
13: How much did we pay her?
12: $220,000.
13: Because it was the right thing to do?
12: Because it was the right thing to do.
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6: Let's move on to, I'm honestly a little surprised by that we got another one. It's that we got another look at Doomsday, which is, I think, apparently the trailer that was shown at either CinemaCon or Comic-Con. I'm not, like, entirely sure.
7: Victor was always the smartest guy in every room. He used to be different. He used to be kind. He used to be caring. And then everything he loved was taken from him. I knew he was lost, but I did not realize that he was broken.
8: Victor, did you do this?
9: I swear, you will beg for hell long before I grant it.

0: get a little bit better understanding of this doom, just a little bit, with voiceover from Sue Storm, who says Victor was always the smartest guy in every room. He used to be different. He used to be kind. He used to be caring. And then everything he loved was taken from him. I knew he was lost, but I did not realize that he was broken. And then, of course, Reed Richards in throughout the trailer is going, Victor, did you do this? Answer me, Victor, did you do this? So for one thing, it does seem like this is the Victor Von Doom from the Fantastic Four's universe. And it just, it looks like maybe, like this is some of what I could kind of infer from the way they're talking about it, is possibly Victor is, again, the one that's starting things or maybe gathering people up, but then maybe turning on them early way through the film or something along those lines. I don't know, but it does feel like they're betrayed by Victor at some point.
1: So I've heard this theory. So the trailers that we got very, very early on, I think in December,
0: mm-hmm.
1: this is just a theory. Those are dreams.
0: Mm.
1: And they were created by Dr. Doom, and he's basically going to prune all those, everything that's happened since then. So, like, that's Captain America dreaming that he had a kid and whatnot. But also, there's other prevailing theory is, like, those trailers that we got, those were basically the reasons why we're having all these incursions, which makes a lot of sense as well.
0: Yeah.
1: But in terms of the first look, it feels like the Infinity War trailer where they're talking about Thanos and who he is and what he's coming to do. It sets up the similarities are kind of parallel to that. But I feel like this is going to do a lot of numbers. I don't know. Like, I can't see it being better than Infinity War just because of what we know, but because we've had years to set up the Thanos character and Doom just kind of appeared. So I'm not going to say this. I'm not going to sit here and say that this isn't going to work, but it may not hit emotionally as much in this movie that did Infinity War just because of the amount of time that we got for setup for Infinity War. But this one, it just feels like, you know, we're just being told what Doom is, and is there time to show all that in Doomsday?
0: Mm-hmm.
1: Not sure. But I guess that's the reason why we'll have Secret Wars. But yeah, it's I'm excited for the movie. I don't want to get my hopes up too high. There is going to be a lot of, you know, star power in this movie. So, yeah, I won't put it past them to be a pretty good movie. But I'm a little weary just the way that this first look kind of was placed out there. I don't want it to feel rushed.
0: Yeah, I don't want it to feel rushed either. And I think a big part of it, too, is not just the building up of, like, maybe the strings are being pulled by Doom, but also just these characters interacting with each other. You know, you had multiple Avengers movies for Thor, Iron Man, Captain America, Black Widow, all these characters to, you know, engage, work with each other, have success in other battles and stuff. You basically added an Avengers 2.5 in Civil War, so there was established broken or unbroken bonds and relationships that you're just not necessarily getting in Doomsday. Mm-hmm. Doomsday is pulling more on the, we're putting everybody in this movie, even the X-Men from the Fox universe. We're putting we're putting everybody into this and how they're involved with Doom and what Doom's trying to do, whether it's them having broken the timelines in their each of their own ways, causing him to be very mad, to be very upset with it. And maybe, you know, it does say something, Doom says to the effect of, you all have lived stolen lives, and at the same time you see Franklin, you see Love from Thor Love and Thunder, you see, you know, mm-hmm. some of the more children in here. Is Doom taking the kids? Is he doing something along those lines? Or is he just breaking their lives tremendously because he's ticked off from what he's lost, from whether it's something they knowingly or unknowingly did? I don't know, but I do think, like you said, it will, I'm still like cautiously optimistic, but I do think so far it is leaning towards, this looks like it could be something. I don't know how emotionally it'll hit me, like you said, but it does look like it could be something special, especially when you have Pedro Pascal yelling at Victor Von Doom, or excuse me, Reed Richards, yelling at Victor Von Doom has me like, oh, this is going to hit. I can't wait to see it.
1: Yeah, I don't question the direction, and the Russos have always done a good job of giving you at least a decent to good movie. I mean, I would say their baseline is a good movie, a good standard Marvel movie. Now, you raise the stakes with Infinity War and Endgame. Those, you know, pretty fantastic. At this point, you kind of know what you are going to expect from the Russos. So I have no reservations on whether or not this is going to be a good movie. I think it's going to be a good movie. Will it be better than Brand New Day? I don't know. I don't, like, if I had to, you know, gun to head, I would say no. Just because it was the way that Brand New Day is paced, it feels better. Brand New Day is going to feel better paced and better. There's a lot more emotional attachment to that movie than I would say this one. Just because you have so many people crammed into this movie, just like Infinity War. Like, even Infinity War, at the time when I watched the movie, I was like, man, the pacing is so quick. It's very quick. You're jumping from planet from New York to Wakanda to outer space to, you're doing a lot, right? Mm-hmm. And so you didn't have time initially when I viewed it. You didn't have time to kind of sit back and kind of relax a little bit, kind of take everything in. But then you're just skipping all over the place. I still like Infinity War. Don't get me wrong. But I do feel like this could be on the same path as Infinity War versus what we've gotten from Brand New Day, where you've had all these time to kind of take in what you just saw. You had the emotional beats from MJ and Ned and Peter. You had the hilarious moments of the potato thing and then the pool thing. And then you had the emotional beats of the letter, the apartment where they're, you know, playing around. The handshake at the end, like, you had all of that stuff, and then you also had the Punisher spots and the Hulk spots and the Jean Grey spot. Mm-hmm. You had all of that, which made, you know, this, you know, arguably the best live action Spider movie of all time. I don't know if I could put my money on Doomsday being the best Avengers movie, like, of all time. I don't know if I can. I think the baseline is it's going to be a good movie. A Rotten Tomato score between an 80 and a 90, I think is a good place to kind of keep it. And I just don't want to set my expectations too high. Mm-hmm. Because I do think Secret Wars potentially could be the better of the two movies.
2: 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That's going to do it for me. Coming up next, Hall of Fame with Booker T and Brad Gilmore. Jong and I will talk to you guys next week.
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3: 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Here's Booker T and Brad Gilmore.
11: Boom! Welcome inside the Hall of Fame. I'm Booker T, six-time world champ, two-time Hall of Famer, man. Got my boy Brad Gilmore here with me, as always, man. And the people want to thank you guys for stepping inside the Hall of Fame, getting your champagne wishes, caviar dreams, and all that. You know, man, but I'm feeling good. I'm feeling real good. Bradley, how you doing, man? How you doing? How you feel today?
12: You know, I'm feeling good too, Book. A nice kind of little relaxing weekend. It's been too hot to do anything outside. You have to stay indoors. And maybe if you step outside, you just do it for a moment. You know, I'm feeling a little bit better than those Houston Texans are after their first preseason game. Yeah. But you know what? It's the preseason, right? We'll whip into shape by the time it's the regular season. So I'm doing good. We got Reality Wrestling Glory 13 this weekend. Got a big shout out to that. And then I'm getting out of town, so I'm feeling good. It's a good way to start the week off. We're a little Hall of Fame, baby.
11: Hey man. We got a big show coming up this weekend as well. I want to remind the people. Is going down at the Walker Texas Lawyer Arena again this weekend. Man, it seems like we're having way too many shows. All right. Can I just say that first?
12: The third one in 2 weeks. Yep.
11: It seems like we have a show, man. Every freaking week now, man, but I'm loving it. What are we going to talk about? What are we going to talk about this week?
12: Well, obviously there's going to be a big subject that people are eagerly anticipating and awaiting to hear the result of. And so I want to get your thoughts on that, you know, here in just a minute, you know, because that's a big thing that happened and we're proud here in Reality Wrestling about it. And we're going to talk about it. But first I want to say this. Did you realize, because we're coming off Summer Champions and we're heading towards Money in the Bank, of course, which is the next big WWE premium live event. Heat Wave, I think, is right around the corner.
11: Yeah.
12: Right. But what I loved about Summer Champions, do you realize how many like social media, you know, influencers came down for that show? How many videos I was looking at statistics and it's like impressions wise, Summer Champions is in the millions of impressions already. And this is before we've even released a fully edited episode. How does that make you feel as like a promoter to have created something that actually brings people to fly in from all over the country just to see it?
11: It's amazing. It's amazing. Starting the thing in 2005 down at that huge warehouse downtown, you know, five wrestling rings, you know, a track. We were like, what are we doing here? And we have about five students. I'm serious. But we said, man, we're just going to keep grinding. And then, man, just everything seemed to just fall in play. Everything like dominoes, everything just start connecting. And, next thing you know, we got a show, and then we weren't thinking about doing anything like what we have now, Reality Wrestling. We call PWA,
13: the Pro Wrestling Alliance. We were just having some fun. And then one day I woke up and I realized, man, we could really do something special here. We really can. Change the name to Reality of Wrestling, and boom, seemed like Paul Bosch, you know, just jumped on my back and said, we're gonna take this thing. We're gonna take it to another level. And then we just start creating. We got good people working with. We're a small company, but we got some really, really good young people driving this ship. Seriously, I'm talking about at the wheel. I'm talking about, so for me to see it like it is now, I saw a lot of those guys. I didn't get a chance to talk to them, but because I was real, real busy. I wish I would have took more time now since you're telling me this, to get a minute in with those influencers, man, because they are what's making this thing, go today. So I appreciate all those guys, man, but I'm overwhelmed. I'm overjoyed and I appreciate it.
14: Yeah, man, it's awesome to see. And shout out to my guys from In the Clutch, you know, Muscle Man Malcolm, Chris Van Vliet, all guys who came down and put out videos, from their Reality Wrestling appearance. It was cool because, you know, at the last, summer champions that we had outside of the building, you know, we drew our all time attendance number 1,000, I think 1,179 or something for summer champions itself. And, yeah. It's always cool because it's become like the can't miss event in the calendar. Like for people, they're like, well, maybe I can't make the Platinum and Glory in July, but I'm not going to miss summer champions.
13: Right.
14: No matter what. So yeah, it's definitely pretty cool. And it's cool just to see everybody's reaction. I'm, like I said, in the millions of impressions. So it's,
13: and just for the people to know, we're getting ready to go, under construction again here pretty soon because our sponsors DSS was out there. DSS Scaffolding was out there and they say, book, it's time for phase two. Oh yeah, man. So don't be surprised, you know, here over this next month or so. You know, I'm gonna tell you right now, over this next month or so, we are really going to go into construction mode, at the Walker Texas Lawyer Arena. We're going to be putting in some real, real cool stuff. So guys, I want to thank the fans and everybody that support, you know, Reality of Wrestling because we are a local show. We're a local show. Our stars are mostly local guys and they are the stars of Reality of Wrestling. Then we get a chance to bring in guys like AJ Francis, who's a part of Reality of Wrestling. He don't just come in. He's a part of the family at Reality of Wrestling. So we are really, it's amazing. It's amazing. It's amazing what we've done. It really is.
14: And again, the next big one up is on the 13th. I mean, is Glory 13, and it's coming up this Saturday, at the Walker Texas Lawyer Arena. Tickets are available right now. We have a new Glory champion, Big Luther, who's kind of one of the guys who I feel like was anointed by the Roe Nation.
13: I mean, I agree. I agree 100% because I'm going to tell you right now, AJ Francis must have just had one of those nights off. He must have just been under the gun, you know, for so many months defending that title, and just somehow by hook or by crook slipped on a banana peel and lost that championship. My thing is this. Luther, he's the man with the ball right now. But my question is, can he carry it? That's the question. That's the question.
14: Well, let me ask you a similar question then. Bash of the Beast 2000, you become the world champion for the first time. Was there any doubt in your mind that you could carry the ball? Or did you sit and did you go into that self-interrogation mode and question yourself and put on the black mask and ask yourself the deep questions? Can I do it, man?
13: Then you bring it up, you know, a really, really touchy issue because it's going to fall into other stuff, you know what I mean? And my thing is this, I'm going to get it out there. And I got to say it.
14: Okay.
13: Because there's a lot of other issues that we may have to touch on that. And this may be the spark. Yeah, man, I was damn worried. I was damn worried because I was wondering, was the fans going to accept a black man in that role? I was wondering. After Ron Simmons, how many years after Ron Simmons had did it? You know what I mean? It was quite some time. And then boom, I come along and I get put in that spot. You know, Ron Simmons, and I remember Ron's time as champion. He really didn't get the push that I thought he should have gotten. You know what I mean? As far as being the guy in that position, You know, he wasn't built as the world champion all the time as far as in those main event spots. You know, guys like Ric Flair and those guys still would have those spots. And I go, what's going to happen to me when I get, if that actually happens, what's going to happen? I believed in myself. I believed in myself 100%, as far as how talented I was. And I wanted to go out there and prove how talented I was in the middle of that ring. But sometimes in the older days, that just didn't matter how talented you were. If you wasn't a part of the good old boy system, the good old boy clique, your time was limited. All right. And for me, because I hear a lot of these questions about, you know, my blackness and people questioning my blackness as far as, you know, what I've gone through in this business, you know, the racial issues that I've had in this business and the way I've chose to handle those issues, normally silently, as far as the public know, but head on and direct and believing in myself and having that one thing I hope people in this world can grasp 100%, 99%. All right. 100%, 99%, 99%. That's a percentage, you know, all right. Do I want to, you know, die on this hill? Let me walk on. All right. But that 100% is that means you question it 100% of the time. I've been that guy. I've been that guy that have questioned it 100% of the time. Every time a racial issue has come up. That's for all those suckers out there that question my blackness. And I just had to get that out there because I see it on social media, you know, and I try not to watch social media and I see these clowns that has not walked in my shoes, that have not seen what I've seen throughout this business and have not taken it on directly and head on. Because you know what? The only thing that they've ever been able to do to me is fire me. And back then, I always said they better do it by facts, okay? Because I'm breaking some on the way out. So I just wanted all y'all to know, it's nothing never been soft about Booker T throughout this whole 30 plus year run. I've been the straight up OG that I was from day one all the way to 2026. We got to take a break. We'll be back in a minute. I'm in rare form. We're in rare Jordan, straight from Air Jordan.
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15: 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Yeah, we need 36. 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
13: Oh, yeah. Welcome back inside the Hall of Fame, baby. I'm like Cody Rhodes. What do you want to talk about?
14: What do you want to talk about?
13: What do we want to talk about?
14: Well, just to add a historical context to what you just said, in the last segment, we were talking about the Ron Simmons win. I just wanted the people to know this. He won the title on August the 2nd, 1992, defeating Big Van Vader in Baltimore. Then he lost the title back to Big Van Vader on December the 30th of the same year. In Baltimore, again, his official title reign is 149 days.
13: Yeah.
14: So it's just for that significance.
13: Big ups to
14: he
13: Ron.
14: Defended the title against Cactus Jack, the Barbarian, and Dr. Death Steve Williams.
13: Big ups to Ron, man. He opened the door for me, bro. That was my mentor. Ron Simmons was my mentor. He was the guy that I was on the road with, you know, sitting under that learning tree, man, and listening to everything he had to say to me, man. Me and my brother, we played a rib on him so bad one day. I'm not going to even tell the story, but he knows. I know. You know, and we was laughing so hard, you know, but it wasn't a rib. It was a laughing rib. It was a laughing rib.
14: Was this overseas?
13: It was in Germany.
14: Okay. I know the story. And it's a good one.
13: See, I don't tell those kind of stories live, man, you know what I mean?
14: No,
13: you
14: shouldn't. Not in today's climate, especially.
13: No, you can't tell those kind of stories live, man, because you get all kind of heat, blowback.
14: Yeah.
13: But no, man, but we had so much fun, man. We had so much fun. But Ron was the guy that was spitting knowledge to me and giving me those lessons as far as what the business was all about. You know, it's not one bad thing is going to be said about Ron Simmons, I don't think, by anybody in this business as far as his peers go. We all respected that dude so much, and I was so lucky to be able to be so close to Ron before he left and went to WWE. But I remember all those lessons, man. I remember all of them, and I don't know if Ron sat like that with anybody else. And gave that kind of, you know, knowledge with them, you know, like back then in WCW. I really don't. I might have been one of the few, that got that one-on-one personal attention from Ron Simmons.
14: You know, I know, during your first tour in wrestling, you, that's where you met JBL, John Layfield, who'd become Bradshaw. And then you say that Ron Simmons was your mentor. When they hooked up together and were tagging in WWF, was a part of you like, damn. I wish I was tagging with Ron Simmons in the WWF.
13: Yeah, man. Nah, I mean, you know, JBL and I, we come from that same place, though, you know, in the Global Wrestling Federation. Him and I, we, you know, went on our first tour to Japan together, to Korea together, you know, so John and I, we're so tight as well. And then, like you say, to see him and Run and that doing it. And I was like, I was a little envious. And that, JBL was, you know, one of the few guys I tagged with outside of my brother before, you know, like when I first got into wrestling, we tagged in Korea together. And, it was like freaking crazy and 10,000 people sold out, standing room only. And, you know, so we got our butts kicked that night. We both got power bumped in the middle of the ring. 1, 2, 3, that night. But nah, man, me and John, we've always been, me and JBL, you know, people can say what they want to say about Judd, you know, but me and that dude, we've always been tight. And I'm going to tell you right now, when I first met him, like, man, I don't know if I'm going to like this dude at all. I thought he was, you know, a little suspect, you know, if you get my drift. And,
14: I don't know that I do.
13: And, we had the first time in Korea, man, we had so much freaking fun. By the end of that trip, we was brothers to the end, man. Seriously.
14: Well, Book, you know what? I want to talk more about JBL and you know, your career. And obviously we got some super chats that we'll answer here in a minute. But, you know, something happened last Tuesday on NXT, that was kind of a big deal.
13: What?
14: Because we had a huge debut of, what people are already calling the next WWE NXT champion. And he made his presence known in front of the world, and he blew up the internet. And I want to get your reaction to it, but I really think there's just one word that we should say right now.
13: What's that?
14: And that's hello, because the man himself, the main one, Zilla Fatu, is actually joining us live here inside the Hall of Fame. There he
0: Let's
14: is, right?
0: Let's go! Come on, with it! Hello!
13: What up, bro?
0: Hello! Yeah, you, live and direct with it! Hello!
13: How you feel, man? How you feel?
0: Hey, man, I feel blessed. I feel great. And I'm ready to go. Ready to go. Call the play. We going to run it.
13: Hey, man, what a hell of a debut, bro. What a hell of a debut. I mean, and it seemed like yesterday when you first walked into school. I'm serious, bro. It seemed just like yesterday. And now you and NXT. And I'm going to tell you right now, that's just like you watch NASCAR.
0: NASCAR, nah.
13: Yeah, that's the like Daytona. You know what I mean? The race cars. Let me give you a little. Let me give you a little heads up. It's something called in the race a pit stop. That's all this is. NXT. It's just a pit stop. But you got to take full advantage of that pit stop. You gotta fuel the tank up. You gotta check the tires and make sure everything's rotated properly. And then you hit the track running real hard. So I just want to let you know, about the pit stop, man. But I just want to say more importantly than that, I'm proud of you, man. I'm so proud of you for going out there and putting in that work. Really, really grinding. I know people, they done seen me and you do our thing. But this real talk, man, this real talk, I'm so damn proud of you. And your dad right now, man, your dad right now is looking down on you like so freaking happy. I can see the smile on his face, man. I really can. So congratulations, and let's get ready for the takeover.
0: About time.
13: Yeah.
0: It's about time.
13: Yeah,
0: I just want to say, you know, besides our differences or whatever, you know, I love you. I love you. And you better buckle up because I'm about to, I'm about,

0: already knew what time it was. You know, long as they called the play, I ran it. I did exactly, you know, what was told, and I put my flavor on it. I put my flavor on it, and we did it like that, and we had fun. And when, right before I went out, I just said a quick prayer, you know, to myself. And, you know, and I knew my dad was there because I felt him. I felt him. And right before I went out, man, it just happened. Like I don't even know how to express it. It was like the slide in, everything I did. And then right before I slid in, I looked at Book. I seen him.
1: I saw
0: him.
1: I was
0: like, okay, yep. I just, long as he's looking, we good. but other than that, I couldn't explain it, man. It's a memory I'll never forget. And I'm ready to start this new journey. And like I said, man, you guys better buckle up, man. It's going to be a long ride.
1: Nah, man, what you just said right there is, I really appreciate that. You know what I mean? Because it let me know that you was listening, man, as far as running the play. I never talk to the writers about, hey, what am I doing? I always just say, give me the script and let me go out here and make it mine. Like you just said, go out there and put my own flavor on it. Keep having that same mentality. That's reality of wrestling talk out there for you guys don't know. And if you want to learn more about that, you go to realityofwrestling.com. Do it.
2: Way to get the plug.
1: Do it now. Do it for you. That's about I had to get that plug in there real quick, man. Hey, man.
3: Hello. Hey, man.
1: I know you. Like I say, we. Oh shit.
2: I think we lost him.
1: We lost him, man. Hey, we got to take a break.
2: We do.
1: We get it back. We got to take a break in like a minute. We still got 1 minute. If you come back, we'll let him wrap up. But I just want to get him on here, you know, and you know, let him know how much I'm so proud. Let him know how much I'm proud of this dude, man, and what he's done. I mean, I get choked up a little bit because I think about his dad, you know, when I see him. And then when I saw him in the ring coming off the top rope with the legs, you know, cocked.
2: Same way,
1: like,
2: man.
1: Oh, man. I was like, man, that's Umaga. And, I was like, man, I had so many feelings going through me, watching this kid, where he came from, the attitude, the mentality to where he is now, total 180 and ready for the takeover. Of NXT, not just the takeover of NXT, but this whole landscape, this whole business. And I'm just happy as hell, man, to be a part of this ride. We got to take a break, man. What was that? A spoiler?
2: You know, a little cameo, a little spoiler, a little everything. Yeah. That was cool.
1: Hey, man, stick around. You're in the Hall of Fame. We'll be back in a minute.
4: You ain't got a chance, boy. What you think? I'm doing everything but the kitchen sink. I try to be feeling in a neighborhood. I know all of the grannies want to sip.
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0: Clara, I had something really interesting happen.
1: Tell me about it.
0: I was being interviewed and the guy asked me, of all the collections that you have purchased, which one are you the proudest of?
1: What did you tell him?
0: I told him about that woman who inherited half a dozen guns from her grandfather.
1: Remind me.
0: She sent me an email that I couldn't hardly believe, so I drove a few hours to go see the guns.
1: Are you talking about the lady who was offered $12,000 for the whole collection, but then she wrote to you because she really needed $19,000 to buy a car?
0: That's the one.
1: How much did we pay her?
0: $220,000.
1: Because it was the right thing to do?
0: Because it was the right thing to do.
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2: Welcome back inside the Hall of Fame, y'all. We back. We just gave y'all guys a little something, a little sneak peek. My boy Zilla Batu, who tapped in with us for a minute. He's busy. He's a busy man. I don't know if he did. We get him back? Did we get him back?
3: We didn't, no.
2: Okay, don't worry about it. I just needed him in for a second. Just like I said, I just want to, you know, let him know, man, we're getting ready to, you know, really, really do this thing and really, really take this thing to another level. So I appreciate him for tapping in with us for a minute. I see the chat, the comments just went crazy there for a second. So we appreciate you guys, man. Because this show right here on the Hall of Fame, it's all about
3: the people. That's right. That's right, man. Yeah, it was great to see Zilla live. And it was crazy because, you know, I was thinking about it. To watch his debut, you know, at Reality Wrestling and, you know, to be sitting there ringside. And then 3 years later, almost to the day, like literally three, it could have been to the day. I have to go back and see what the date was, but almost 3 years to the day he made his, NXT debut and you're sitting there ringside as well. And I wanted to know from you. When did you know Zilla was going to come in? If you can reveal that, if you want to reveal that. And then, but more importantly than that, when you saw him come in, what was the conversation before the show, after the show? Just kind of give me your read on the whole situation.
2: I didn't see him before the show and I didn't see him after the show.
3: just during.
2: Just during. Yeah. Yeah. And, as far as when he was getting ready to come in there, I don't talk about that kind of stuff. You know, that's not too much information. I like to feel the adrenaline flow when it happens anyway. I didn't want to know when he was going to be showing up, even though I knew. But for me, I'm just like I said, I'm just proud he made it to that point, as well as believing in the process. Yeah. Cause I'm hard. Yeah. I get a lot of people come through Reality of Wrestling and, I've had some people, you know, not be able to, you know, withstand the, you know, the barrage, you know, that I'm going to bring, you know, on a weekly basis. I'm looking for excellence. I'm looking for, you know, guys and girls that really want to take this thing serious and try to make it to the next level. And I see talent in someone and they don't take advantage. They don't take advantage of that talent, you know, because they're distracted over here, you know, over here, you know, thinking about this. And I'm like, man, you know, you either want to do this or not. And for me with this kid, I don't think I was harder on anybody that has ever come through Reality of Wrestling than I was on this kid. I literally rode him like, you know, nope, because I could see myself. You know what I mean? I could see myself.
3: In what way?
2: Well, I was very, very, rambunctious. I was, very rebellious. And I always said all I really ever wanted was a pat on the back and told that I could do it. I needed that more than anything because I thought I knew it. Cause I didn't have no dad when I was kind of lost my dad when I was young, like Zilla. You know what I mean? So I had to raise myself. So my word meant, you know, it carried weight, but I was waiting on somebody to put me in my place. And I needed that. I never got it. I never got that, you know, but to my brother, he kind of like gave me that guidance a little bit. When I came home from prison and he told me, I needed a job and I asked my brother to help me get a job. And, he said, I'm going to help you get a job, man, but I'm going to tell you right now, bro, my rep is on the line. All right. He said, whatever you do is going to reflect on me. He said, so only thing I'm asking you to do is whatever the job is, you know, I don't care if it's sweeping floors, digging ditches, whatever it is. He say, well, you do that job and you do that job to the best of your ability until something better comes along. If you could do that, I'll help you. And I said, yeah, man, I'll do it. And man, I was cleaning out storage rooms. I was sweeping floors. I was, you know, I was doing whatever. You know, my first job was a security guard, which I shouldn't even have because.
3: Might have left a couple things out on the resume, huh?
2: That's another story. But my brother, you know, he was hard on me like that. I was hard on Zilla, man. I was hard on that kid because I could see he had so much potential, and but he had to believe in himself, and he had to get other people to believe in him. He had to get people to trust him, you know, and do that. And, you know, the sky's the limit, you know, and that kid went out of his way to do everything right. So I just want to say, man, let's get ready to take over this business and you know, take care of his mom. Everything, man, falls into place now. You know, so I'm just proud of him, seriously.
3: But the thing that about Zilla, you know, and it's great to see him in this position. It was great to see Momzilla's reaction. Shout out to Mama Zilla and her stream. That was a great reaction that she had. I don't know if you got to see it, but you know, she had the baby in her arm. She was like, huh? You know, doing the whole reaction. It was great. It was a great reaction. And you know, Zilla was smart about his team too. You know, he wanted to present himself different than every other independent wrestler. That's why he stood out. And I always said it to, you know, cause he was kind of big in the Houston hip hop world. And I would say it to guys like Les and anybody who came around. I'd be like, man, he markets himself like a rapper, right? Like he doesn't market himself like a wrestler. He markets himself like a underground rapper, you know, just like all the other guys used to, you know, Pimp C and Bun and Paul and Slim and Cam and Mike and all those guys. It's kind of how he did it. And it made him stand apart and be different. I mean, what other independent wrestler was doing deals with the Texans? And you know, you walk into the Texan team store, there's pictures of Zilla Fatu everywhere. And things like that. I mean, he approached the game differently. And you know, obviously inside that 20 by 20 and outside of it, listening to you and having you as a coach, especially someone who knew his dad. I mean, I don't think a lot of people realize so many guys live in Houston because of you, right? I mean, so many guys moved here. I mean, Kali is here, you know, Shelton, Envy, Umaga was down here. So many people over the years have moved down to Houston because this is where your school was. And for Zilla to come through the school once he got home and be where he is now, man, it's just a great thing to see.
2: It's a great story. It really is. It's a great story, man. You know, and I don't go too many, I haven't, you know, seen too many wrestlers leave this earth, you know, but I was there with Umaga at the end, you know, when they, you know, buried him and took him up out of this world. And I just know that dude was one of my favorite people, man. He was one of my favorite people. I love that dude, man. He loved me, you know, and I know he loved me because he used to tell me all the time, man, how much he loved me, you know. And the thing is, I don't even know why, bro. I swear to God, we just had that bud and that connection. And now, like I say, to see Zilla, you know, doing it, you know, I was like, man, this kid's gonna really be good. He's really gonna be good. And like you say, the way he's built himself already before he ever got to the company, it lets you know, man, he's got a really, really good chance to, you know, like break that glass ceiling at the highest level, you know, only, and that's why I say this is just a pit stop. You know, now it's time to refuel. You know, now it's time to get the tires right. You know, now it's time to really put the black mask on and start asking the real, real serious questions. That self-interrogation mode I talk about all the time. But, he's hell of a debut. And right now the world is talking about Zilla Fatu, and he's another one out of Reality of Wrestling. I want to let you guys know that. I was listening to him talk in an interview with Van Vliet. And Van Vliet asked him, you know, what's the, you know, one of the one things you take away from the school? He said, if there's anything, he goes, oh yeah, man. You know, what I think about first is, you know, make everything, big, you know, make everything look cool, you know, make sure you're thinking about the people in the cheap seats. I can't hear myself talking, you know, and I go, wow, man. He understands. what this thing's all about. And that's what, you know, that's what I want people to really, you know, understand and grasp about me and what I do with young people. I've tried to help, you know, so many young people, you know, break into this business and break into it the proper way, because I was one of these young kids once upon a time, and I paid $3,000 to go to a wrestling school, and it was 8 weeks. And I knew back then, wait a minute, this is a ripoff. I knew it was. You know, but it got my foot in the door, and thank God I made it. But I knew that was a ripoff, and I said, one day I'm going to open a school. I swear, back then, even when I was just going to the wrestling school, I said, I'm going to open my own school and give kids a half of a chance at making it in this business. And lo and behold, by God, I've done it, man. I've done it, you know, with a lot of help from a lot of people, my wife included. So yeah, we appreciate everybody. Hey, we got to take another break, man. Stick around. You're in the Hall of Fame. We'll be back in a minute.
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2: Oh, yeah, man.
3: Shout out to Zilla Fah, too. We were talking about him. He joined us for a moment. He actually just texted me. He's getting on a plane right now.
2: To head to a certain place,
3: I'm sure, Orlando, Florida, or NXT is what my assumption is. And so, it's good to see. Good to see him. Shout out to the whole Zilla squad. Shout out to Mom. Shout out to Rome. Shout out to Zilla. Man, it's great to see y'all, doing the thing, man. BT, we do have some super chats to get to, but was there any other things you wanted to say about Zilla Fah too?
2: Oh man, like I said, the takeover has started.
3: Breaks over.
2: I'm serious, like the alien invasion. Everybody must die.
3: Oh man, it's good. It's good. Yo, because Zilla's gonna walk into, it's Heat Wave's the next PLE, right, for NXT?
2: Yeah.
3: Heat Wave. Here in Texas, by the way.
2: That's right.
3: He's going to walk into Texas Heat Wave, and he's going to walk out the NXT champion. That's just what my prediction.
2: Put the rocket on it.
3: It's not a prediction. It's a spoiler, to quote Paul Heyman. Let's go and see what our super chats say. Mike Woodson, 2085, said, what's y'all's opinion on the whole Avery Styles fiasco involving a promoter being mad at him for not paying his dues, assembling the ring, and so-so? I don't know if you saw any of this book. This is AJ Styles' kid. There was like a Twitter skirmish.
2: Yeah,
3: did you see any of this?
2: I've seen it. What I didn't know what company. What was he working?
3: I'll look up the company, but I guess the promoter started kind of calling him names.
2: Was
3: for not helping with the chairs.
2: Was it some bootleg promotion?
3: I don't know.
2: I got to know. You know what I mean? Because the story, you know, I was a little baffled about the story when I first heard the story. But I was thinking maybe this is one of these backyard, you know, companies where they just playing wrestlers or playing promoter or whatever. You know, what company
3: was it? Was it a GCW event?
2: GCW.
3: Styles addressed the controversy on his podcast this week after a week of online dialogue between him and the parties involved with the GCW event. And many figures within the industry weighing in. Avery Styles, 19, wrestled Marcus Mathers, who's been through reality wrestling, talented kid.
2: Good kid.
3: August 1st in Minneapolis, and received praise afterward from Natty Neidhart in an interview with the Wrestling Classic. This led to first wrestling promoter Aaron Cannon, who helped run the show with GCW, to tweet out AJ's refusal to help with a single thing on this very show. And then we saw the, you know, what occurred after that. So it looks like it was a GCW.
2: Is it Aaron or Eric?
3: I think it's Eric, A-R-I-K.
2: Yeah, Eric Cannon. Yeah, I heard the story, and it baffles the hell out of me because I got a wrestling promotion. I hire talent to come in every month. Mm-hmm. Even talent that's local, that live in Houston, and they don't set up a damn thing. We got a students that's coming up, you know, that's trying to make their way in the business, and they perhaps was one of those students once upon a time, you know, that did that. But if they're talent on the show, they're well past that now. If I'm hiring out someone from, you know, another state, and they're coming in, they're flying in, or they're driving in, or whatever, they're just coming in for the show. They're not coming in to set the ring up and take it down. That's ridiculous. And for I'm going to tell you right now, this is a real, real bad look, you know, for a promotion to be wanting talent to come in and set up the damn ring and wrestle. That's ridiculous. I don't want to, you know, bash anybody's company or anything like that. But for this to be a story out there, somebody's ass should be fired. That's the way I look at it. As far as somebody coming to reality of wrestling, I would not be expecting them to show up to set the chairs up or take them down or bust a ring or any of that. And it's never been that way at reality of wrestling. So I don't know what that was all about.
3: You know, I mean, I know that there might be some segment still of the wrestling population or what have you, that when you come in, you know, they got to set up the ring and the chairs in a building. And perhaps some people think that's part of the paying dues of this generation. I don't really know. But to me, it seems like it was a much to do about nothing. And from what I remember, no one even asked Avery to help out. You know what I mean? I think from what I understand, and even if they did and he's like, hey, bro, I got a match to work on. I don't know if that's what happened. I'm just saying.
2: Look here. If I came to a show and they asked me to set the damn chairs up, I'd tell them to hell with them chairs. You set them up. I didn't come here to set up I didn't get paid to come here to set chairs. I've never that's ludicrous for somebody to think.
3: And that's, you know what? You make a great point because they're bringing him in, right? It's not like he's a student in the school, right?
2: Yes.
3: Like,
2: yes.
3: I mean, he's bringing him, they're bringing a talent
2: yes.
3: in.
2: Yes.
3: Yeah. Yeah. That's kind of a crazy ass.
2: Didn't help out. You damn right. I'm not helping out. I'm going to go take a nap in my car and I'll be back in here when it's time to do this damn match. What are you thinking? That right there was, like I say, should not have ever made social media.
3: That person, it shouldn't have.
2: The person who made a kerfuffle out of AJ Styles' son. What is AJ's son's name?
3: Avery.
2: Avery. Let me mention him by name. The person who made a kerfuffle about Avery Styles not helping out need to get a life. He really does. That's just my opinion.
3: I'm with you. I'm not in disagreement. Kai Toenail says, 96 uncensored Chicago street fight, 30 minutes. What do you recall? Because you hit a spinneroonie after missile elbow drop, then you left, came back, won. Also thoughts on the doomsday cage match. Should WWE try to use it? So do you remember this uncensored Chicago street fight, 1996?
2: Man, that was 30 years ago. I don't remember nothing from 30 years ago. You know, if I'm not reminded with video footage, audio footage.
3: Oh, okay, so this was Sting and Booker T versus the Road Warriors.
2: Oh, Sting and Sting. That wasn't Booker T, that was Sting.
3: Okay.
2: If you'd have said that, I would have remembered. Nah, that was an awesome freaking night, man. Because what?
3: All of a sudden you're like, oh, that was 30 years. Oh no, that was a great night. Loved it. Best night of my life.
2: No, man, I say that because me and Sting, you know, when I get a chance to play, be Sting, you know, for a minute, it was great. First and foremost, I was at a convention, just last week, 2 weeks ago, at SummerSlam. And this guy brought an action figure up and he had made of me, and it was Sting. Black.
3: And for people who don't know, Sting was when you dressed as Sting with the face paint, and Shivani was like, is that Sting?
2: But it was Sting.
3: You were Sting.
2: Yeah. But, nah, but it was kind of bittersweet. That was kind of bittersweet pay-per-view for me, honestly. Because I was working against the Road Warriors.
3: Right.
2: All right. And it was me and Sting.
3: You wish it was you and your brother?
2: It should have been me and my brother. Yeah. It never should have been me and Sting doing that. You know, so it was one of those moments to where, you know, I went out and, you know, did the work and got the work done because, you know, that's what I do. But you know, it wasn't one of those things to where I was like, oh, man, this is like really, really so awesome.
3: You was know, Stevie just, on the shelf at the time?
2: I don't think so.
3: No?
2: I don't think so. Hmm. No, I don't think so. I don't know why they did that. You know, they were trying to, you know, let me do single stuff and trying to, you know, let me do different things. I don't know. You just, at that time, it was just kind of crazy. And I always regretted, you know, that match because it was against the Road Warriors. And I know me and my brother, we always wanted to, you know, we wanted to beat all the, you know, old tag teams that came before us. And the Road Warriors, we had tag matches with those guys, but nothing significant. And then I find myself on a pay-per-view against the Road Warriors. with Sting. Just didn't make a lot of sense.
3: I hear you. Yeah. I hear you. I'd like to go back and watch that match. I think I might do that tonight. Might be on the WCW Vault channel, which is the greatest YouTube channel on YouTube. Jake from the Windy City says, hi, Book, truck driver here in the Midwest. Appreciate you and Vic helping keep me company during SummerSlam on Sirius. Added to my meal at Waffle House that night. Yeah, man.
2: Scattered, smothered, and covered, brother. That's what you give you. Go to Waffle House. I just want to make sure you knew what I was talking about there. But no, man, we appreciate it, man. Vic, we really appreciate that, man. We're going to be on the call here coming up here pretty soon as well. So, man, stay tuned. Hopefully we can expand that thing a little bit more. I can build me a studio here in the house while I'm to leave the house and be able to do even more stuff, you know. So, I know we got to take a break. I'm just happy.
3: Wrapping the show up.
2: I thought we had one more. This is it.
3: This is it.
2: Oh, my bad. I just want to say I'm happy. I'm proud to have a partner like Big Joseph, and to be doing something groundbreaking, like WWE Radio is pretty damn awesome. You know, so I just want to thank everybody involved that, you know, keeping me going and keeping me working. So we really, really appreciate it. But everybody, man, out there, all the fans, you know. Appreciate you guys, really do. Anything before we get up out of here?
3: That's it, BT. That's all she wrote.
2: I mean, I want to thank everybody.
3: Scattered, smothered, and what'd you say?
2: Yeah, scattered, smothered, and covered, brother. And that's what it is. That's an old Hawk interview from WCW back in the day. Road Warriors. You know, you're going to be scattered, smothered, and covered, brother. Hey, man, I want to thank everybody for sticking around the Hall of Fame today to keep your champagne with you, carry your dreams. Brad, we appreciate it, man, as always. And until next time, peace. We love you. Yeah.

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0: we can say it's football. You know, fighting isn't football. Fighting gets you thrown out of a game. That happens. They're not afraid to call in, you know, from New York. They've changed the rule this year, so even if an official misses a flag or misses a punch and New York happens to see it, you know, that player can be removed from the football game. So we know how critical each and every player is for the team on game day. You know, we don't have that many spots. There's guys that play, you know, they start here, but they're backups at other positions. So if you lose those players, ultimately that hurts the team. So we would try not to do anything like that.
1: Yeah, I think especially when there are teams that are working to try to figure out who they are, I'm trying to, in a nice way, say bad football teams.
2: Right.
1: You need every snap. You know, all the fighting and stuff is really just taking away reps and opportunities from you. You know, if you're a good team, I don't know if it's that big of a deal as long as everybody's healthy at the end of it. But you don't, if you need work, you need to be working and not fighting.
2: Right. Again, and I think that it's really more valuable than even the preseason games because you're seeing good on good. You're seeing the twos running against the twos. You're seeing, you know, just stuff that you don't normally see in a practice type setting, right? Stuff that is not as scripted, you know, but it's still the work, but it's kind of it's more controlled than your average game. So I like them. I really do enjoy covering them, but fighting doesn't make any sense because, as you mentioned, no work gets done. Coming up, will expanding beyond the USA be good for the league? It's next on ESPN Radio.
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1: Pirates walk off with a Brandon Lau home run. Dodgers get another win in Colorado to sweep the Rockies. Lynx take care of the Valkyries and end a 6-game win streak. And we are set for another weekend of football.
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1: NFL preseason week 2 getting underway tonight. Raiders, Texans, Niners, Chargers. And then this weekend, among the matchups, Patriots and Eagles. Some familiar faces there. A.J. Brown traded from the Eagles on June 1st, now in New England.
5: 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I will always have love for Philly, regardless of if I'm liked or hated.

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1: 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She'll do so at the end of the season. She made the announcement official on Wednesday, saying in a statement in part, quote, "I've learned there's power in knowing when to walk away.

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1: After those two games, then I think we'll be closer to at least having a better idea.
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4: 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I would start Deshaun Watson, and let's just see what he has.
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0: I'm Over It with Pat the Producer.
1: Is it wrong of me that I find Team USA completely unlikable? I just feel like every Caleb Williams tried to trademark the nickname Iceman for himself, and understandably, the Hall of Fame basketball player George Iceman Gervin was upset, took an issue with it.
2: Caleb period is offensive?
1: It's extremely passive-aggressive. If you just send one line with a period at the end of it, there's something so passive-aggressive about it.
2: That's ridiculous.
1: Ugh.
3: I'm over it. I'm sick and tired and over it.
1: Get a life.
4: Yes, each and every day at this time, our producer Pat Costello gives us items in and around sports, entertainment, his life that he is over. In for CC and Smalls today, David Dennis Jr. is here. Evan Cohen with you. Pat, floor is yours, sir.
1: I know David has an I'm over it that he would like to give us. We'll hit that second, David. Sorry, we have more pressing matters to get to first.
5: Yeah, understandable.
1: Because I would like to talk about the greatest culinary invention possibly since sliced bread.
4: What's that?
5: Waffles?
1: The honey bun peanut butter and jelly sandwich.
4: Mm-hmm.
1: There was a high school football coach who tweeted out a picture of this, and he says, our linemen have started making PB&Js with a honey bun in the middle. This morning they made me one, which is a sign of respect and admiration in their culture. It is electric, and I have to tell you, it looks electric. I've never seen something that I want to try more than the honey bun peanut butter and jelly sandwich. When I first saw this yesterday, I immediately walked into the Golix, knowing full well that they had already talked about it, and said there's only one thing that could make this better. And that's if you French toasted the honey bun peanut butter and jelly sandwich. This is a culinary innovation that is just on a net. Can we put this in a museum? The banana on the wall is in the museum. Let's put this in a museum.
4: Yeah. When you set this up before I saw the picture, I thought you meant the honey buns were the bread and the peanut butter and jelly was in the middle.
1: That has been suggested, but I think that's too much honey bun.
5: That's too much, yeah.
4: You can only do white bread, peanut butter and jelly, and honey bun in the middle?
1: Correct.
5: Yeah.
1: This is high school kids. You have to remember.
5: I think you should toast the bread and slightly grill the honey bun for optimal impact.
4: Really?
1: Golic Sr. had an issue with that. He said that's too much effort, which I kind of get. If you're making a honey bun sandwich, you don't really want to put that much effort in.
4: I don't like peanut butter and jelly on toasted bread. I like it on regular, non-toasted bread.
1: I agree.
5: A light toast, just a light little.
4: I don't
5: dash
4: know why. I like it kind of mushy and not with the crunch on the peanut butter.
1: Yeah, I like the softness of the bread.
4: Yeah, exactly. No.
1: Are you guys in on the honey bun sandwich?
4: I don't think it's the greatest adventure ever. I will say
5: a little behind the scenes. They were like, hey, Dave, you're going to be on the show tomorrow. What do you want to talk about? The only thing I sent was the honey bun sandwich.
4: I don't think you're telling the truth.
5: What's that?
4: Per sources, you sent a text to Pat saying we should get into the Peyton Watson trade, and Pat said back to you, we can't tell Evan you're interested in this because it'll be pathetic.
5: Oh, I did say that. I did send that.
1: I didn't say exactly that, but
4: what did
5: the first
4: you say?
5: Thing I sent was a honey bun sandwich.
4: What did Pat say, though?
1: I forget. I have to find it.
5: Yeah, it was something about not telling you this. That was, yeah.
1: So he said the Peyton Watson trade and Jokic's future is interesting. And I said, we have to promise to never say that sentence to Evan.
5: Yeah, did say that.
4: Well, we did talk about the Jokic part of it. I think we did a good job on that. Would David and I be interested separately in talking about the Nuggets bench? Probably. Would be interested maybe in talking about what the Clippers are doing and who's on the Clippers this year? Maybe.
6: What are we doing here?
1: The honey bun sandwich is way
5: Peyton
1: more interesting.
5: Watson, 50% from the corner three wide open. Like, can we talk about him as a corner three shooter?
1: We don't have to do any of that. I can't believe Evan's out on the honey bun sandwich.
4: No, I actually think it would be better with the double honey bun and not the white
1: bread. That's too much honey bun.
4: Well,
1: too although, much honey bun. Oh. What about the double honey bun as a cheeseburger, though? They do that with donuts.
5: Oh, the Luther. It's the Luther.
1: I might be in on the honey bun cheeseburger.
5: The Luther burger.
7: Dude, there was a burger at a restaurant in Ithaca where I went to college that was a full burger, and instead of each bun of bread, they had a grilled cheese on each side of the burger.
4: Oh, my God.
7: It was called the Fat Kid Burger.
5: Yeah.
7: And I ate many of them, even though I wasn't fat.
4: Where are you guys on pretzel bread? I love the pretzel bread.
7: I like pretzel bread.
1: It has to be used right. Only once in a while. That's an occasional.
4: Really?
1: It is a lot of bread.
4: Wow.
5: Too much bread.
4: If I could eat it and get away with it every day, I would have it every day. That's how much I love the pretzel bread.
5: No, way too much bread. Now, the croissant bread, which people are not really caught on, croissant bread is the way to go. You go to
4: croissant
5: grocery store.
4: Croissant bread, but not croissant, you're saying?
5: A croissant bread, like a loaf of croissant bread. You got to go to your local grocery. The grocery store I go to, I got to ask for in the back. Like, can I get some croissant bread? It's incredible.
4: Oh, this looks, that actually looks pretty good.
5: Croissant, don't sleep on the croissant bread.
4: Yeah, I actually think that's better than a croissant. The way like the way I'm looking at it, because it has a little bit of the flakiness, but not entirely flakiness. Like, I'm not a big croissant guy for that reason. It's too flaky. The croissant bread seems like it has a good balance
5: peanut butter and jelly sandwich
4: and regular.
5: Yeah. With a little granola on a croissant bread. Give it
6: granola.
5: To me. Low granola.
4: Why are we putting granola
1: in a peanut butter and jelly?
4: Why are we
5: sprinkle
4: doing
5: a little granola on there for a little crunch?
4: Why?
1: No, I don't need crunch. Just have chunky just peanut butter at that
5: sprinkle,
1: point.
5: Sprinkle a little on there for a little crunch.
1: Who needs crunch in a peanut butter and jelly?
4: Yeah, that's an odd one, David. Sorry.
1: David, what's your I'm over it?
5: My I'm over it is, so I have I bought a bunch of deodorant like a bunch of years ago. And so I finally ran out of my deodorant. I hadn't had a need to buy deodorant. I just got like a bunch of big old packs of deodorant, used them all up. So I went deodorant shopping. We're in a deodorant crisis in America right now because all the deodorant smells like things I don't want to smell like. So like I like Arctic Mist, like water, whatever, something that smells fresh. Now deodorant wants you to smell like outdoors, like you've been working out and building a house. I don't want to smell like musky tree bark or like, you know, I don't know, or labor man. I don't want to smell like that. And all of the deodorant smells like outside, and I don't want to smell like that.
1: Here's how I know David doesn't listen to the program. I did this like a month ago, David.
5: Did
1: a whole thing on deodorant because I didn't like my deodorant.
5: Right.
4: I don't know that I listened to the program then because I don't remember you doing it.
5: He doesn't remember. Are you sure you did it on the program or are you just venting into the mirror?
1: No, I was too odorant. I didn't like it.
5: Too odorant. Oh, yeah.
1: Yeah. I used the deodorant and I was still odorant and I didn't like my deodorant.
7: Oh, it might be a you thing.
4: I don't know that
7: deodorant.
4: I've ever heard somebody use the word odorant.
1: Yeah. Well, stick around.
5: Maybe that's
1: here.
5: Why we forgot the segment.
4: Where are you guys on garlic knots for like a sandwich? Like the bigger garlic knot as the, like for a chicken parm. That's good, right?
5: Nah. Too much bread.
7: I need it on the side.
5: Too much bread.
4: So you guys don't like garlic knots nor pretzel bread?
5: Go try pretzel bread with a nice breakfast sausage and put some jelly on it.
4: No, you gave me that and I've had that. You should try garlic knot deodorant. It's a great deodorant. It'll make you smell great. The garlic knot deodorant that David Dennis Jr. is going to make.
1: Very odorant.
4: Coming up.
5: Too odorant.
4: Is there still love? We'll find out next. We're on Sportsmanlike, presented by Progressive.
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18: Good Thursday morning, everybody. John and Lance along with AJ for the next 3 hours here on ESPN 97.5. Dell on vacation this week. Picked a terrible week to go on vacation. All the stuff. Are you kidding me? Astros winning. We got the Texans and Raiders tonight where no starters are going to play. This is a huge, huge week. So, and Dell just decides. If you don't want to work this week, I don't know if you want to, work at all.
19: I don't know if you're serious about sports.
18: Yeah. Are you serious?
19: Hey, Dell, just go be a movie critic, okay?
18: Yeah.
19: Go write for Pop Sugar or go write for one of these culture sites because you don't care about Pop sports if you're not.
18: Sugar?
19: I don't know if that's a real site. I feel like I've seen it somewhere one time, but I'm not sure.
18: I thought you knew what it was.
19: I feel like I've seen that site, but I feel like Dell should be doing that I don't like to talk about personal stuff, but I've been having a hard time sleeping. For some reason, I wake up in the middle of the night, and it's not your problems, guys, but I have a hard time getting to sleep. No, it's just I wake up and have these weird anxieties, and I haven't been able to sleep great. And then I watched the Astros Angels yesterday, and I got to tell you, like I'm not, like my eyes, you know when your eyes get real heavy? I'm in the fifth inning, and I'm like, and I'm trying. You know, like when you, like Sebastian, when he's in church for 55 of the minutes of the 60 minutes, where his head is, you know, like when you were in school and your head is like, and you catch yourself waking up. That's what it was like from innings like four all the way to nine. And
18: because Ethan Pecco was no longer in there.
19: Because I was like, well, nothing's happening now. It's not like we're going to score anymore. Once you get to three, you're done.
18: That's it.
19: And so yesterday was great.
18: Boop,
19: like,
18: shut it down.
19: Yeah, shut it down. So yesterday was great for that. Like, I was like, God, something finally put me to sleep and kept me to sleep.
18: Yeah.
19: You know, and so that's part of the thing that makes me happy about the Astros. Is sometimes you can get some great sleep too.
18: Hey, that's all they do is win. That's all they do.
19: Al Davis said it best.
18: I know. You were bored by it, but it's okay.
19: No, I'll take a boring
18: first place. Astros won again. That's all. All right. Cam Smith coming through with the sacrifice fly. Sacrifice fly is the game winning hit. That's what I'm talking. Well, it's not really a game winning hit. It's the game winning play. And the Astros win it 3-2. Ethan Pecco, 4 strikeouts, 3 walks. It looked okay. I mean, it was his major league debut and he got pulled after 3 2/3. And he gave up a couple of runs. He was okay. It was just fine. It would have been, I don't know. Chandler Rome did a long piece on Tetsuya Imai saying this is harder than I thought it was going to be.
19: Mm-hmm.
18: And did you think it was going to be? Yeah, Major League Baseball. It's going to be tough. The best players in the world. It's going to be tough. Okay, all right. We'll see if he. He's got a chance to be a starter, I guess. I don't know. We got an idiot in left field, a Crawford box idiot that leaned over and caught an Angels ball over the wall. If you don't know what you're supposed to do as a fan, don't sit in the front row. Don't sit in the front row because you're stupid. I can't imagine he was an Angels fan. I just think he was a stupid guy that leaned over the wall, caught what turned out to be a ground rule double because he did lean over the wall and catch the ball. And they gave two runs. Joe Espada got thrown out because of it, because there were runners on first and second, and they gave him two runs instead of just the one and put him at second and third. So
19: stupid
18: it was
19: idiot.
18: Just a mess. Well, he was an idiot. Don't go over the wall and catch a ball for the other team. Are you stupid?
19: I know.
18: And he's all happy. And he's like, what,
19: well,
18: are you stupid?
19: To be fair, it's like a Mardi Gras float, right? Like you lose all sense of anything. You just see the beads coming and you just want to get them.
18: No, you don't. You have a little bit of thought. Okay, a ball hit by the opposing team.
19: A baseball's
18: don't reach
19: coming.
18: Over
19: That's
18: and
19: all
18: bring
19: you know.
18: It and haul it in.
19: This is my
18: okay?
19: chance
18: don't
19: to
18: touch it.
19: It's my chance to get a baseball from a game. I'm going for
18: yeah,
19: it.
18: Yeah, right.
19: It means well, it literally means nothing. I mean, then you'll have
18: there
19: a baseball.
18: There was a kid that brought a sign to the game. Said, "I will trade my sister for a baseball."
19: And it's true. People really will.
18: And they will. Well, young kids will. They'll trade their sister.
19: I told
18: sure.
19: you, my brother got a Jose Canseco batting practice home run when we were in the dome in 86. Me, Johnny Harris, and my brother were there for the All-Star workout, which was it was like on a Saturday, and they were doing batting practice, and Jose Canseco bombed one. What is it? The Astrodome. He bombed one to left field, and it hit somebody, and then it rolled down, and my brother grabbed it, and we're like, that's awesome. You got a Jose Canseco home run, and we're mm-hmm. excited. The next day, Mike's out there throwing ground balls on the concrete street, just scuffing it all up. Like, he didn't care. It's just, it's just another baseball. It's just another
18: baseball. That's all.
19: It's another baseball.
18: People, and the adults that take them away from kids, I mean, it's just, it's awful.
19: The Otani home run, I have really changed my mind. From when we started the show, and I'm like, If Mark McGwire hits a home run, you must give it back if you were a fan. You should not sell it. You should give it back. It's part of history. And now I'm like, man, that could pay for college. Get out of here.
18: Yeah.
19: I'm selling that. I'm holding that hostage for as long as possible until you give me my money.
18: Well, okay, we got something. There's to that point, all the 16 guys that want to come back to college that are playing NFL football right now. Unbelievable.
19: Mm-hmm.
18: That's happening. But Jaden Higgins, we haven't talked about Jaden Higgins.
19: Oh,
18: Jaden Higgins
19: God. That's,
18: is the
19: well, that was
18: story.
19: The lead. Unfortunately, it's a lead story.
18: That's the lead story. Jaden Higgins down for the year with an ACL the other day against the Raiders in practice. That may have led to D'Amico's decision not to play any starters tonight.
19: Oh, it 100% led to that.
18: Yeah.
19: He just got done saying the other day, if you're healthy, you're going to play. And then it turned into,
18: nobody
19: shut it
18: plays.
19: Down. No one plays.
18: That's been the decision. So, I mean, you're deep. I don't know that you're deep enough, but are you going out and getting somebody?
19: I would. This is a disaster. I mean, it's not going to, I don't want to oversell, but it's a really big deal. Jaden Higgins was looking really good. You know, talking to people over there, he was having a great camp. He was giving Stingley the business. You know, this is one of the best corners in the league, and Higgins was having good days against Stingley, and he was really coming on his second year. This is really a disappointment because anybody that you want to drop down to, Tank Dell, who hasn't hit the field, and I'm not sure, you know, we're running out of time for Tank to get on the field and start getting game ready. You've got Jalen Noel, who hasn't, you know, who's had hamstring issues during camp. You got Xavier Hutchinson, who's just a guy. I mean, the drop down from Higgins to the next guy is substantial. And even if you're going to do more 12 personnel, which you are, and maybe 13 being three tight ends. John, I mean, like, you need to, I posted some things on Twitter. I looked at some street free agents. It's not very good on the streets. It's, Stephon Diggs signed yesterday with the Commanders, so he's off the streets. You have, and he might have been he actually might have been a candidate. You have Alan Lazard, super slow, I guess his hands. I thought he used to be sure-handed. I said that yesterday on a tweet, and 1,000 Jets came into my comments like, sure-handed? So apparently his hands got much less sure with the Jets. but he can't really separate. He's super slow. Gabe Davis tore his ACL. It's just there's not a lot of good options. So Cedric Tillman is a wide receiver with the Cleveland Browns. Cleveland's actually pretty deep at wide receiver now with Denzel Boston, KC Concepcion, Jerry Jeudy. Jerry Jeudy might be able to be had. Cedric Tillman might get cut, so you could get him for a seventh round pick. He's a big wide receiver. He's a good blocker. He's a guy that would fit kind of the culture of the Texans. Don't know that he would necessarily start at wide receiver two, but he could compete for that role. His stats aren't going to look great to you, but he has had some injury stuff, and he's also had Cleveland quarterbacks over there. You've got Darius Slayton, who apparently the Giants fans were trying to give him away in my mentions. So, like multiple Giants fans, you can have Slayton. I'll drive Slayton there. I'm like, we'll take Slayton. I don't know what to tell you, but Darius Slayton is a guy that I would look at if I were the Houston Texans.
18: Okay, so right now, as it stands, Nico and Hutchinson are starting.
19: Probably. Yeah, Jalen Noel, it's not Tank.
18: Jalen Noel, Tank Dell. Okay, so there's four.
19: Lewis Bond. And Lewis Bond and Justin Watson.
18: They want him to make the team. They want him. Jared Wayne, Justin Watson. I mean, what?
19: Lewis Bond will not get open against NFL.
18: Are those guys that you're mentioning better than Jared Wayne?
19: Yes, 100%.
18: Lewis Bond.
19: Oh, I thought you meant Slayton and Tillman.
18: Are they better than Lewis Bond?
19: Well, Slayton and Tillman. Oh, yes.
18: Okay, so
19: they played NFL football.
18: Yeah, sure.
19: I mean, this is a rookie who's not very explosive. I think press corners in the NFL are really going to give Lewis Bond the blues. Like, to me, he's better in zone. He's a crafty wide receiver. He's skilled. I just don't know that he can get open against press man. And, you know, you got Tillman and Slayton has speed. Tillman's got size and physicality. You have to look at this like a rookie. A late round rookie pick. I know there's some love on the streets for Lewis Bond and the Twitter streets, but this is a whole different game when you get out of camp. It's a whole different game in the NFL. And no, Lewis Bond to me is not ready to be taking major snaps in the NFL. I don't think.
18: Yeah. Well, is Jalen Noel? Is Tank Dell ready to come back?
19: No, that's a problem. None of these guys are ready.
18: No.
19: Jalen's not because Tank hadn't taken snaps. He hadn't played football for forever. So, no on Tank. He's not ready yet. Noel hasn't played much football. Like, I think this is draft. I think Nick is going to have to start making some calls to other rosters. You don't want to give up much of a draft pick. The guys I'm mentioning, you could probably get Slayton for a sixth, maybe a fifth. I would consider trying to trade with someone else's roster. Now, they're going to try to gas you because, you know, we got the leverage. We're going to try to really...
18: Well, how about wait until cut day?
19: Yeah, you could do that. Yep. No. You could do that. Because Houston's going to be a spot.
18: I think you wait, and if you don't like anything out there that's been cut, you go, and then you make a move. Then you give up draft
19: picks. Yeah, I mean, that's certainly possible. The only reason I might consider a trade now is because you get them into Kaylee's offense, and they start learning, you know, the language of the offense. They start getting acclimated with CJ a little bit in practice. That's the reason why, because they may have to play early on. I mean, Hutch is going to get a lot of reps, I would think, early on.
18: Yeah, that was a big blow.
19: Huge blow. And no. It's funny. I feel like people around the league kind of know it, too. It's funny. People who follow football or who work in the football world, in the media football world or fantasy football, or anybody who's kind of close with football, that's what they do. They all knew about Higgins. Like, Higgins was not – they knew what a big blow this was for the Texans.
18: Yeah. That's not good. The Texans – I mean, they had two what were thought to be, you know, big time – and Jaden Higgins was supposed to take a big step. I mean, everybody that I saw this offseason was really high on what Jaden Higgins was going to do this season. And that's and to shut it down after one practice with the Raiders, holy crap.
19: I know.
18: And you still got to do it. What are you doing? Why? You got to do it. You got to play. If you get injured, you get injured. If you have injuries, you have injuries. Oh, well. You can't put aprons on them. You gotta go out there and play. And it was unfortunate.
19: Yeah, but you don't have to go out and play now. Do you think this changes D'Amico forever in terms of how he views? Like, it can't. These things happen.
18: No, you can't.
19: They happen. You can't.
18: Yeah.
19: But him shutting it down when he just told you, if you're healthy, you're going to play, and now it's all changed. It has to be directly related to Higgins.
18: Yeah. Yeah. I mean, absolutely. Higgins is down. Nobody's playing.
19: If Nico got
18: you're
19: hurt,
18: all done.
19: If Nico got hurt,
18: you're
19: you might
18: all
19: as well
18: in timeout.
19: In the season, yeah.
18: You're all in timeout. Higgins got hurt. No, see what you get? You see what happens to all of you? Now none of you are playing. Yeah, that's what D'Amico told him. None of you. Nice job, guys. Nice job.
19: Now you just can't play.
18: Yeah. All right, 713-780-3776. We are going to give away a spot in our listener appreciation party today. Where is that, Lance? It's at St. Arnold.
19: St. Arnold. St. Arnold is awesome, man. It is so, it's such a cool place. I love the people there. I love the beer there, the cider, the food. The food is fantastic. The pizzas are incredible. They've had one of the top pizza guys at St. Arnold for a long time. Not enough love is given to that, especially that mushroom pizza. Ooh, is that good? But listen, I'm talking about where you have your parties. I'm talking about where you have your events. They've got private event spaces that are awesome for weddings. They've had entire weddings there. They've had wedding receptions, obviously. They have had corporate events where maybe you got a big corporate event where it's going to be the Christmas party. You throw it there, you're just going to have your big party, your big corporate party, or a big gathering that you want to be a happy hour, but at the same time, you're getting some work done. 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
0: Clara, I had something really interesting happen.
2: Tell me about it.
0: I was being interviewed and the guy asked me, of all the collections that you have purchased, which one are you the proudest of?
2: What did you tell him?
0: I told him about that woman who inherited half a dozen guns from her grandfather.
2: Remind me.
0: She sent me an email that I couldn't hardly believe, so I drove a few hours to go see the guns.
2: Are you talking about the lady who was offered $12,000 for the whole collection, but then she wrote to you because she really needed $19,000 to buy a car?
0: That's the one.
2: How much did we pay her?
0: $220,000.
2: Because it was the right thing to do?
0: Because it was the right thing to do.
3: The best gun shops in America are in Texas, of course.

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2: All right, welcome back here on ESPN 97.5, 713-780. 713-780-3776. 713-780-3776 is the number. Man, this Penn State deal. How about the dad, from a lawyer from Pittsburgh, is involved in
3: Unbelievable.
2: The whole thing. It is incredible.
3: It is getting really big. Like, this is this is going to be on 30 for 30 or a Netflix doc. Or, yeah. This is for sure going to turn into a documentary.
2: Yeah.
3: 100%.
2: They're going to do time. They're going to do time.
3: Oh, yeah.
2: Apparently, Thomas Robinson was arrested in 2024, and he had to be tased. He was telling cops, I'm going to F you up.
3: That's the one that looks like Ben Solak, right?
2: Yeah. Yep. Yeah. And his dad is in the middle of it as well. So it's what a story. What a story. I mean, it's so funny. Yeah, the Wire had a segment where he comes in and goes, "These white boys, they just sell drugs. It's unbelievable. they just don't care." And it's that's what happened. All these white boys, they were going to New York and Philadelphia, picking up all kinds of cocaine, bringing it back, making fresh pledges, package it up, and selling it on campus to all the fraternities and sororities. Mm-hmm. Nice job. Wow. Just nice job. Mm-hmm. 713-780-3776 is the number to get in with us on ESPN 97.5. So, the Texans got to find out. Got to find a wide receiver here. So, in any case, Justin Watson doesn't make the team, or Lewis Bond doesn't make the team. I mean, you're only gonna have six. You bring somebody back in, somebody ain't making this
3: or Jared
2: team.
3: Wayne, one of those guys. Lewis Bond,
2: Jared Wayne making this team,
3: and Justin
2: who makes
3: Watson.
2: It every year. Mm-hmm. Or he just hangs around and then gets brought up.
3: There is a chance. Well, the problem is if Tank ends up on an IR, and that's become impossible. I mean, they could keep, instead of keeping three quarterbacks, they could keep two, try to stick Brett Rippon on practice squad, and then they keep seven wide receivers, and Tank is one of them, and then they just make him inactive every week. That, you know, that's a possibility right now. You just don't know until Tank starts hitting the field. But yeah, this is I don't know. I mean, this is a much big. I think Houston Texans fans know what a big deal this is. I think they do. I'm probably preaching to the choir, talking about, guys, this is really important. Yeah, you guys know. We're not dumb. It's just that he was so good. This is going to be a really good. This is going to be the best the Texans have had. I don't know, John. In a long time, definitely since Owen Daniels was here and Andre Johnson, and I think it might have been better because you had Kevin Walter. I like Kevin Walter, but I think Higgins had a chance to be more impactful. You have Higgins, you have four interesting tight ends, and you had, you know, two good running backs to work with that have some features that are really plus features, and of course Nico Collins. I'm like, man, CJ's going to have something to work with this year. And I hate saying just one guy goes out. It's in Nico Collins, but at the same time, you just see how the dominoes kind of fall when you're not very deep at wide receiver. It's a concern.
2: Is this a built-in excuse?
3: No, because not to me, because you have an elite defense. You still have the same at running back. You still have a true number one wide receiver, which some teams don't have. You still spent money on your offensive line. You still have the four interesting, as I'm calling them, tight ends that I think can be. So no, I don't think it's a built-in excuse. Will the Texans use it? Will people use it if CJ doesn't play well? Probably, but it's not really an excuse. I think your chances of winning a Super Bowl are lower now. How much lower? I don't know, but they're lower. To me, Jaden Higgins had a chance to be a 65 catch guy. And that's gone now.
2: So what you were saying, is this the Texans' best team ever?
3: You know, I usually hate doing that stuff. Because team means team, not just individual, this guy, but you know what, John? It's, you think about, okay, you had, what was his name? Star, the Brooks, you had Brooks, what was Brooks's last name? The gold hair flying around. You had Connor Barwin. You had JJ Watt. Like that team in 11, you had a good offensive line, Arian Foster, Andre Johnson.
2: Well, let's face it, that defense, despite J.J. Watt, was not this defense.
3: No, it wasn't. Right. But it was, you had Jonathan Joe, you had J.J. and a second year Kareem was much better in 11. Like the 11 and 12 teams.
2: Brian Cushing, Glover Quinn, Neil Manning.
3: Yeah, they were pretty good.
2: Connor Barwin.
3: They were pretty good. Brooks, you had a good, you had a better offensive line. Their offensive line was better. Arian Foster was an all pro caliber.
2: Did you have a better quarterback in matchup?
3: Well, that sounds incendiary when you say something like that, but relative to playing the position, yeah, Matt Schaub was good in 11 and 12. Yep. He really worked well in Gary Kubiak's offense. So, you know, in 12, he ended up getting hurt. If Matt Schaub had stayed healthy, there's a chance the Texans are in the Super Bowl. And that's not even hyperbole. We all know that.
2: 11, he got hurt.
3: No. He got hurt in 12. Oh, no. You're right.
2: No, it's 11. 12 is when it all fell apart.
3: No. 13, it fell apart. 13 is when they lost 15 in a row. He threw all the pick sixes. I think it was.
2: Right.
3: Yeah, it was.
2: He got hurt in both.
3: No, it was.
2: Actually.
3: Yeah, it was 11 when he got hurt because 12 is when everyone's.
2: 11. He got hurt 11 and 12.
3: 12 is when he was screaming. Like he was running and you could hear him squeal and scream when the Patriots were chasing him. But
2: 12 was probably their best team. Yeah.
3: Well, I thought 11 was their best team. I thought 12, they had the best record. Remember when they played the Bears and that was a huge showdown on Monday Night Football? It's either Sunday night or Monday Night Football. And the Texans beat the Bears in Chicago. And then after that, it was never like, cause like, here, this is a huge matchup between the Bears and Texans. And then after that, the Texans won. It was grimy and gritty. And then, and then the Texans kind of got exposed. They had a good record. They had a better record in 12 than they did in 11, but the running game was unstoppable.
2: Game, wasn't it?
3: It was sloppy. Yeah. That's what it was. It was muddy. It was bad.
2: There.
3: Were you in Chicago?
2: I went there for it, yeah.
3: Yeah, it was bad, but the Texans won. You know, this might be just on right off the hoof. This might be a better because the Texans secondary is better than the Texans O-line. So those are two very good groups, for example. D-line is probably just as good, even with J.J. Watt there. The Texans D-line is probably just as good now as it was then. Linebacker core, similar.
2: Here's the difference. Arian Foster, 1,424 yards.
3: Yeah, he was a monster.
2: Andre Johnson, 1,598 yards.
3: Yeah.
2: I mean, that's the difference.
3: Yeah, but it was a different, you know. Yes. Yeah. You can't take that away. I mean, Dre's a Hall of Famer.
2: Yeah.
3: I like Nico a lot, but Nico's not a Hall of Famer right now. Dre didn't have to have a killer on the other side at all. He had 1,500 yards and Kevin Walter was on the other side.
2: Yeah.
3: Walter was a nice little player, but I mean, come on now. So this team might actually be better as a team, but individual components, you had two Hall of Famers, J.J. Watt and Andre Johnson, on that team. And you had a running back who was the best in the league that year, Arian Foster. There was some elements, and J.J. was terrific, and Danielle Manning and Kareem Jackson came into his own. That was a good team. Wade Phillips had an excellent year in his first year in 2011 as a defensive coordinator. Gary Kubiak had that outside zone offense just really running well until teams threw a bare front at him and he struggled like against the Giants. But I think this team would have competed with that team. Yeah, I think this team ultimately, the Bulls on Parade defense was a really fun defense. They're really good. J.J. Watt took off the second half of his rookie year in 11 and then was really good throughout 12. As a matter of fact, he was defensive player of the year in 12. So either 11 or 12, this team would have competed with either one of those teams for sure, and maybe even better. Can it still be? Yeah, but I think Nick needs to go out and make a move. I really do, and I'm not
2: it's
3: one of these.
2: It's funny, you had J.J. Watt, you had Brian Cushing, you know, those two guys, just animals.

0: He wasn't J.J. Watt. Not right now at this. He didn't have that impact on the game. J.J. had an impact on the game that was rare in professional football history. But with that said, Will's in the zip code. So you have Will and J.J., then you have Aziz Alshire and Brian Cushing. I think they're very similar in terms of impact on the game and all that stuff. You know, the big difference is Danielle Hunter is on the other side. I mean, Connor Barwin, that's great. Connor was terrific, and Brooks Reed was, you know, he was a good player too. But come on now. This is Hunter. This is a different animal, a completely different animal over there. And then the secondary is just a swarm of ball hawks and pro bowlers. So,
1: It's a different feel too. I think the swarm. DeMeco brought the swarm mentality.
0: Yeah, he did. Texans are going to, and the other Texans had it for a while. They just weren't as talented as this group. Like the Wade Phillips thing in 11 was incredible. At 12, it wasn't as good in 12, and the Texans kind of got exposed. They weren't the same level athlete across the board that this level is. But I'll say this. I'm one of these people that everyone says, you got to go all in. There's rare times where you go all in. You have to be smart when you go all in. This is an all-in situation for me. Yep. You're a Super Bowl contender. You need to make a move right now if you have an opportunity. Because here's the thing. I saw a lot of people, you need to go to the Broncos and then go to the Patriots. You think they're going to make a move with the Texans? Why in the world would either one of those teams who are competing for the Texans, why would you want to help their roster? I would never trade with the Texans if I were them. Oh, let's take one of the Super Bowl front runners from the AFC and let's try to plug in a roster spot for them. Y'all go get somebody off the Browns. We're not giving you nobody. You don't get Butte over here. I know a lot of Texans fans want Butte. I do too, John. But guess what?
1: Yeah.
0: If I'm Elliott Wolf, I'm like,
1: no way.
0: For what? Why are we going to give you a player?
1: You should have lost to the Texans last year in the postseason.
0: Exactly.
1: You ain't giving them nothing.
0: I ain't trying to help you.
1: I ain't helping
0: you. But Nick needs to find somebody.
1: I think you find out. First, you find out who's cut. If he's good enough, then you go with that. If not, then you got to make a trade. It'll be forced. You're forced your hand.
0: Good
1: players that are cut.
0: Okay. Let me ask you a question.
1: We'll see.
0: Would you do this? This won't happen, and they won't trade with you. But would you trade a second-round pick next year and a third the year after for Marvin Harrison Jr.? Because I'm thinking the Cardinals are going to be terrible. This helps them be even more terrible.
1: Right. Yeah. No, they need to be extremely terrible. And a second and third for him?
0: Uh-huh.
1: The way he's played so far,
0: and he hasn't been. He's not terrible. He's clearly not a number one in the league. Would you do that?
1: No. Yes, I would.
0: I would too. And that's a going all in move. Now, I'd say I'd do that without looking at his tape or knowing his personality stuff or whatever. But that's the kind of thing. Like instead of saying Cedric Tillman or Darius Slayton, which are more likely probabilities, is there someone off a roster that you can snatch that makes sense as a second wide receiver for the Texans? What's hard because you're going to be taking somebody who's a top three wide receiver off another roster, somebody who would be playing for a team. So what is a team with, which teams are willing to give up someone who is going to 100% be in their 11 personnel, which is three wide receivers before? So they're saying we're basically taking a starter out of our lineup for a draft pick. Who's willing to do that? Not a good team. Who is hungry for draft picks? Probably a team who is looking at the quarterback draft next year and like, we got to have a quarterback. You know, would the Steelers be open to trading, you know, a guy like maybe Roman Wilson, who they have? Roman's got a lot of speed. Would they be willing? They just picked up Jeremy Bernard. They've got DK Metcalf and Michael Pittman. You know, do they really need three wide receivers? I mean, Roman Wilson is a fourth. Maybe Roman is available. It's hard, man. I was going through rosters, and it's like I don't think a lot of teams are really interested in making themselves weaker before the year starts. The only teams willing to do that are ones who want to have as much ammunition headed into next year as possible. And those teams are probably teams that need quarterback.
1: Right. Well, we need to take a break. 713-780-3776. You got any thoughts on this? You're more than welcome to get in. I know Keith has got some thoughts on who they should pick up. I'm positive it's going to be someone
0: guys
1: on the street. It's DeAndre Hopkins, I'm sure.
0: Oh,
1: DeAndre Hopkins.

0: Well, the two names that the two most basic B names are D-Hop and Tyreek Hill. Tyreek already told you like 3 weeks ago he can't even push off of one of his legs.
1: No, he's
0: and D-Hop is coaching receivers at Georgia Tech.
1: Yeah. So, all right, you need to talk right now about Doc Kaplan and sinuses.
0: He's awesome. He's great. I told you Lexi, our social media director, she saw the benefits I had with my nose. That major, I had, well, I don't know if I want to say major. I mean, I had significant problems with breathing out of my nose, a deviated septum. I just had, you know, I was just dealing with standard, you know, stuffiness on a frequent basis. Lexi's is so bad that she wakes up with headaches on a daily basis. She said, this is something that's untenable now. I cannot deal with this anymore. And she heard about my results. And so now she's going to go to Dr. Kaplan. 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They're able to go in and clear out all the sinus passages. And it's not just right here. 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
2: Hannah's gone viral for her Southside dance. Apparently, a lot of views, a lot of people watching Hannah dance.
3: That's called the South Side, John. She was hitting the South
2: Side. What is this South Side thing?
3: The South Side is a dance that is originated here in Houston. Popularized on the South Side of Houston.
2: So South the dance Side is, of Houston?
3: That's right. So it's called the South Side. That's the dance she was hitting. And she did a pretty good job. What do you mean, am I sure?
2: I mean, it originated, or you just made that up?
3: No. It's real.
2: It originated in Houston.
3: The South Side, as far as I know, yeah. We're the ones, yeah. As far as I know, there's a song. I mean, there's a song. Hey, AJ, let's put John on game right now. Can you bring it up? And you can tell John, too.
4: Yeah, it's definitely from the Houston South Side.
3: Mm-hmm.
2: It's from Houston South Side.
3: Play the song, AJ. Pull the song up.
2: I didn't even know Houston had a South Side.
3: What are you talking about? Every South side has Houston? A West Side. If you're on the west side of your town, you make those other fools bow down. That's what Ice Cube said years ago.
2: Bel Air?
3: No, maybe further south than Bel Air.
2: Further south.
3: Yeah.
2: Okay.
3: I don't know. The dance did not originate in Bel Air and Pearland of the Meyerland area.
2: It could be Meyerland. That's
3: not. It's 100% did not. The South Side dance did not originate in the mean streets of Meyerland.
2: What's the song
3: here,
2: with it?
3: Here you go, right here. AJ's gonna listen. Pull it up a little bit.

0: But it says don't mess with Texas on a cover too, though, so.
1: Yeah, they're speaking for the whole dirty, dirty third coast, John. But at the same time, it's Texas representing here. But they are shouting out the dirty third. Here.
2: Dirty third.
1: Uh-huh.
2: Yeah, third coast.
1: Third coast. Dirty third. You're bi also right now. You and Dell are both bi. You're bi. You're bi-coastal. West coast bi. And third coast.
2: Mm-hmm.
1: Hear it?
2: And we got a, so Hannah dancing this thing. It's for girls to dance, right?
1: No.
2: Guys ain't doing it. Guys doing this?
1: Well, you're saying that you think it's just a girl's dance. You saw Hannah and Hannah's got, look, objectively speaking, she is objectively speaking. This is not I'm not saying anything that my wife would get mad about. She's in the car right now. I think objectively speaking, she is a petite woman. And she has, she works out. She has, good legs. She was wearing a skirt, you know, a little bit of a shorter skirt, but tennis skirt. She's wearing a tennis skirt. And, so yeah, I could see how you watch that. You say, oh, this is a dance for women because you see the skirt going and you see she's got some,
2: the way you do it.
1: She had a little rhythm. Well, yeah, you're hitting it to both sides. Yeah. So I could see how
2: you, why don't you do,
1: I'm not going to because Twitch will catch it and capture it and it will stay forever. So I'm not going to.
2: That's what we need.
1: It's like you're think of it. It's like you're hitting a slalom, right? It's like you're slaloming down a, I've never skied in my life, water or snow, but I know what a slalom looks like because I watched the Mayer Brothers.
2: It looks like, but the way she was doing it, it looks like a girl's dance. I mean, it doesn't look like guys should be doing that. AJ, let's see you do it.
1: It's not.
0: Like what Lance said, the students need to see that.
2: Dude, have you done the South Side?
0: Nah.
1: I've never done it. I'm familiar with it.
2: You're not going to, if you're out in public as a guy doing the South Side.
1: But AJ and I are more introverted. We don't really just go out there and just hit the South Side.
2: Not
1: AJ,
2: he's out there partying every night.
1: No.
2: AJ's
1: just trying to stay. He's just trying to stay
2: on his
1: path.
2: You're a family man. AJ's single. He's out there.
1: He's trying to go on his path to success. We don't need these thoughts in the street. And you can hit the South Side without being, without running around doing crazy stuff. But AJ's just trying to just get through his day. That's all.
2: Okay. I want to see some of our listeners. They can tweet us them doing the South Side.
1: Okay.
2: All right.
0: You can do it at the party.
2: Like Art. Art.
1: Or at the party.
2: Let's see. Yeah. Okay. We'll have a South Side dance off. At the party. Who can do the South Side the best? All right.
1: Okay. We can do that.
2: Yeah. It's a slalom thing.
1: Well, I mean, I'm just giving you an example. I'm just giving a visual to people who don't, you know, who haven't seen the Hannah.
2: Those of you who haven't seen Hannah do it, it's, you go down and twist. It's a twist thing a little bit, but yeah, go back and forth. And I don't know. I just don't think guys should do it. That's all I'm saying. Watching Hannah do it, she looks great. She does. She stays in great shape.
1: Mm-hmm.
2: She's going to be. Now, GMA is coming to Houston for the 25th anniversary of the team. Good Morning America is going to be doing it.
1: Really?
2: I'm sure they're going to show Hannah doing the South Side.
1: They probably will. Did you see that show? That was at the burger flipping event with Cal was back there, had his Cal shirt on, his shirt of himself.
2: I don't want to see Cal doing the South Side. I don't want to see that.
1: I don't think he's ever hit the South Side.
2: No, I don't think so.
1: He hits the H. Yeah, he'll do that. He'll do that for you, but Cal's not going to dance.
2: He's not going
1: to
2: dance.
1: You know, I talked to Cal the other day. I talked to Hannah and I talked to Cal when I was at the walkthrough because I told Hannah I won't get my daughter over there, intern, you know, my plan is, I've already talked to Wendy, your wife. I'm sending my daughter out to LA to hang out with Wendy. Cause I want her to learn under, you know, powerful women that have their men in check. And then, I am going to also, well, I'd like for this to happen. I told Hannah I wanted to do my plan was always Wendy and Hannah McNair. Mm-hmm. And I would like my daughter to spend a day cause my daughter's a, She's got her head on straight. She's got all her babysitting money. She's already got $10,000 saved up in a CD right now, getting 4% interest over 9 months. she opened up a, I helped her opened up a money market account. She like wants her money to work for her. She's a hustler. And so I said, okay, I want you to go out with Wendy and spend some time with Wendy. Wendy's like, yeah, come on, girl. Like Wendy's mm-hmm. all about that girl power. And Hannah McNair is too. I'm not sure Hannah, I put Hannah on the spot. She did not commit to it, but she's going to think about it. And then Cal's out there. And you know what? I should have talked to Cal about steaks and grilling and Pete's Fine Meats. Cause I know he gets his steaks over
3: there. Let's
1: do it. Okay. You threw me off for a second. I was like, hey, that's Cal right there. And, I choked. I didn't talk to Cal. I was talking to Hannah about stuff. I didn't talk to Cal about grilling.
2: You should have talked. See, you gagged.
1: I know. I should have said, what do you do? Do you ever dry
2: go to somebody about grilling some burgers? It's Cal.
1: No, it's Cal.
2: Yeah.
1: I bet you our owner could out grill. Can you imagine Woody Johnson? I bet his barbecue tastes like hot doo doo turds. Just terrible from the Jets. Shad Khan. No offense, he can't grill like Cal. No offense, Jacksonville friends, but Shad Khan from Jacksonville. You think that guy makes a good burger?
2: Oh no,
1: nope,
4: it's garbage.
1: Way too salty. Throwing all kinds of different ingredients in it. Like, yeah, I got to do all that. Let the salt and pepper work. Let it do its work.
2: Let it work. Zero chance.
1: You think Amy Adams Strunk can make, can make some ribs?
2: No.
1: She'll pull them off way too early. Chewy. No.
2: Drunken ribs, maybe.
1: There you go again. What, they're marinated in beer?
2: I don't know.
1: Beer marinated ribs?
2: You don't know. You've never had drunken ribs?
1: I've never heard of them. I've heard of drunken noodles at a Thai restaurant. I've never heard of drunken ribs.
2: No. Yeah. Well, Ursae's probably.
1: Stop. You know, I can't comment on that.
2: All right, we got a
1: break,
2: right?
1: You think the
2: AJ's
1: Bidwells
2: like, would
1: make
2: you
1: good
2: two
1: food?
2: Just shut up?
1: All right, go ahead.
2: Would you two just shut up so we can break here? ESPN 975-703-780-3776.
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12: Clara, I had something really interesting happen.
13: Tell me about it.
12: I was being interviewed and the guy asked me, of all the collections that you have purchased, which one are you the proudest of?
13: What did you tell him?
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13: Are you talking about the lady who was offered $12,000 for the whole collection, but then she wrote to you because she really needed $19,000 to buy a car?
12: That's the one.
13: How much did we pay her?
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2: I don't know why, but Andre's put out a Hakeem Olajuwon video just against the Spurs. 19 minutes of Dream just dominating David Robinson and Dennis Rodman and everybody else that they threw at him. Dennis, he had absolute, David Robinson had no chance against the Dream. I can't tell you how many times he ended up on the floor when Dream, on defensively against the Dream.
3: And David Robinson was the MVP. David was a great player. That single-handedly changed the way people see David Robinson historically. And it's kind of a shame for David Robinson and his family.
2: Yeah. I mean, he's a Hall of Famer. He was great. That's fine.
3: He was great.
2: But the Dream owned him.
3: But I mean, this guy was.
2: Owned him.
3: I remember David Robinson's first game. He had his 2-year naval commit. He wasn't able to go to the NBA right out of the league. They had to wait for David Robinson, if I remember correctly. Yeah. And then David Robinson's first game was against the Lakers, and he had this great game. And we're talking about an ultra-athletic big man. Ripped. Just, he was kind of like a really nice guy version of Dwight Howard without the sex dungeons in his house.
2: Yeah, that's all. The difference, that's the only difference. Uh-huh. That's all. Without the sex dungeons.
3: Yeah, he's like right. Dwight Howard without sex dungeons.
2: Yeah, well,
3: and left-handed, okay. And a better free throw shooter.
2: Yeah, I don't know. Dwight was great. Dwight was a great player, but he ain't David Robinson.
3: No, D. Rob was phenomenal, but Dream
2: nobody owned. Nobody owned David Robinson. Like
3: you know what it reminds me of, and I hate saying this; it hurts my heart to say this. It's kind of like when Clyde went up against Michael Jordan, and Clyde was this, you know, Clyde the Glide, smooth ass Clyde the Glide was just unbelievable. From you know, from established in the league, all-pro basketball player, was one of the top three, two guards in the league, in the Western Conference. Then he went up against Mike in the NBA Finals, and it was like, ugh.
2: Yeah.
3: Jordan put some serious room between those
2: Portland
3: two.
2: That was a good Portland team. Now.
3: It was a really good Portland team.
2: Yeah.
3: Super deep, good starting deep. Five, good guys off the bench, and they just ran into a buzzsaw. And Clyde, you know, unfortunately was part of the infamous shoulder shrug when Jordan can't stop making threes. We all have seen it a million times, and then that put such distance between him and Clyde that it was never, you know, it was just no conversations ever came up anymore about Clyde and Michael Jordan. That was there were not going to be any conversations. Yeah. David Robinson and Dream, it ended that series also.
2: Have you seen this video, Sports Illustrated? The interview with Will Anderson Jr., and they do a video of Myles Garrett and Will Anderson Jr. working out?
3: No, I haven't seen that video. So Connor Orr spent a lot of time for Sports Illustrated writing about the Texans. You won't see a cover of Sports Illustrated anymore. I guess maybe some of you get it still, but they're the cover story, the Texans defense.
2: This is these two. They got their shirts off and they're lifting. It is, holy crap! They're not human. They're not human.
3: Yeah,
2: they're cyborg. They have to be AI. These two.
3: Well, I don't. Did you see? I'll read this to you because this is actually really good. Part of the story that Connor Orr wrote up was about the competition, how sick the Texans are with competing. Here's what he wrote. Aziz Alshayer loves sweet potatoes, and if his teammates are being honest, it's become a bit of an issue. Purposely assembling, and then, so that's the beginning, and then I'm going to read you this one. He said, purposely assembling a group of hyper-competitive individuals in the vein of Will Anderson has its advantages and side effects. Members of the Texans defense now walk race one another to meetings and red light therapy. They have competitions to see who can stay fully immersed in a sauna or ice bath the longest. It's not that bad once the pins and needles go away, said Will Anderson, whose best is around 10 minutes. They play regular pickup basketball at a secret off-site location and have even tried their hands at pickleball, where almost to a man, everyone agrees Alshayer, the team's 29-year-old Hawking middle linebacker should never be allowed to have a paddle under any circumstance. He's terrible, says Henry To'oto'o. So came the accusations that Alshire was hoarding the limited number of sweet potatoes to hack his vegetable score, a metric used by the team's nutritional staff. Yes, the Texans compete to have the highest vegetable score. He's a cheater, bro, To'oto'o said. EJ Speed kept trying to steal my sweet potatoes, Alshire clarifies. Every morning I asked the staff to make me two sweet potatoes. This man would eat both of them. I was about to strangle him in our position meetings. The Texans staff now keep a heaping bowl of prepared sweet potatoes to limit the infighting. So they're fighting over sweet potatoes because they're trying to get the highest vegetable scores.
2: Right.
3: This is how they compete. They have walk race competitions. They have who can stay in the ice bath the longest competitions. These are the kind of dogs I've wanted all my life. These are the kind of dogs I've wanted my entire life. We had some of it when it was the House of Pain. We had some of it when it was the Bulls on Parade. These are the dogs we've always needed.
2: Yep. It's incredible.
3: This is what I was promised with Ime Udoka before last year.
2: Did you see, he also said, and Will Anderson Jr. said, the first time I met Danielle Hunter, I'm eating all kinds of protein and I'm just throwing it down. And Danielle Hunter just looks at him and says, bro, eat your vegetables. You need vegetables. And he said, I had all kinds of junk, all kinds of stuff that just throwing down. He goes, okay. He said, you want to stay in this league? You got to eat your vegetables.
3: Dude, and now they're Danielle all Hunter vegetable too. Maniacs. Danielle Hunter is ripped too.
2: Yeah. Oh God.
3: Danielle Hunter's a monster.
2: A monster.
3: We don't even talk about him being a monster because you got Will Anderson. We got so many monsters. There's so many different types of monsters on the Texans defense. God, every other defense is poverty ridden.
2: Oh no, you did that with quarterback. And what happened? Then we got CJ's second year. Nice job. You can't do that.
3: Then we got CJ's third year.
2: And third year.
3: Yeah, I shouldn't do it,
2: nice
3: but I'm,
2: job.
3: I'm basically spitting. I'm watching Widow's Bay where, you just kind of spit on the lore of, the ghost stories. So I'm trying to do that. I'm trying to prove that I'm not a jinx when I say that.
2: Yeah, well, you're a jinx. Okay. Yeah. You're a jinx.
3: All right.
2: We got a break again. We got to catch up. 703-780-3776 if you want to get in here. 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
2: 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The Astros won last night. It was Ethan Pecco's debut. Ethan Pecco was okay, 3 2/3. He gave up a couple of runs, walked three, struck out four, one of those two. Anyway, he was okay, he had to be relieved, gave up a double. Jose Altuve has been hitting lately now. He came up with a big hit, a run-scoring double, and then the sacrifice fly to ended up winning the game in the fourth inning. In fourth or fifth inning, whatever it was. And then everybody just shut it down. Boop, boop, boop. No more hitting. That's all. That's it. The bullpen looked great for the Astros. And the Astros ended up winning 3-2. And it's tough to beat an Angels team like this. A really, really tough Angels team. But they did it. Ethan Pecco. Yeah, you got it. You got the sound. Here is Ethan Pecco after the game talking about his first ever major league start.
17: It was pretty incredible. Yeah, words can't really describe it. You just got to feel it, and it was unbelievable.
18: How did you evaluate your outing?
17: It's a little sloppy, but I felt like I battled. Kind of didn't have any expectations. I just wanted to throw well, throw strikes. Command wasn't there. It's been a little bit since I threw, but overall I'm happy with it, and I think there's a lot I can work on.
19: There a moment where you're like, wow, I'm in big leagues, like facing Trout or anything like that?
17: I think when I got pretty fired up, when I threw a sinker in to Trout, and he's walking over to first, and I'm just like, well, I got to take a step back. Like, I don't know if I hit him or hit the bat or what, but I was just pretty wild.
2: That's Ethan Pecco after the game, and it's great for a young kid. His family was there. It was great. And Christian Vasquez had a nice night. He crushed one into the Crawford boxes, which almost hit Todd Callis, mm-hmm. was right by him. They were doing the broadcast from the Crawford boxes, and Vasquez hit one up there. I didn't think they were going to do anything against Arena. They looked awful to start the game offensively. And then Christian Vasquez opened it up, and then they got the two with Jose Altuve's double. And the Astros win it. 3-2 was the final. The last game tonight, you also got the Texans tonight. And DeMeco Ryans says, no starters. Nope. You're all grounded. Jaden Higgins gets hurt. Do you see? That's why we can't have anything nice. That's why we can't have nice things, is because Jaden Higgins tore his ACL in practice against the Raiders, and we ain't going to risk any more of that stuff. This is going to be funny. You think they play in the third game?
3: No, of course not. No, they're done.
2: You don't think they're...
3: No, they're done.
2: Wow. Are they going to practice? Who they play in the third game? Carolina, I think, or somebody?
3: Doesn't even matter.
2: Will they have a practice there again, and then that'll be...
3: No, they only do
2: one. A lot
3: of
2: teams are looking at the practices as more important than the game.
3: They only do... Well, that's where you lost your ACL tear.
2: Yeah. Yeah, but you don't lose a quarterback because they can't hit him.
3: Yeah, that's true. Look, injuries just happen. It's just this is where you gnash your teeth.
2: A lot of guys are getting hurt just running down the field in practice.
3: Laremy Tunsil got hurt.
2: This stuff happens.
3: Who was it? You had another tackle. Jerzon Newton tore his triceps or his pec, one or the other, for Washington Commanders. I mean, injuries just happen. It's just what happens. Yeah. It's whether it's practice, whether it's a simulated joint practice, whether it's a preseason game. You can't freak out. This is just a sport where it happens. There's no way around it. But what you can do is mitigate the opportunities for it to happen again, and that's what D'Amico is doing. I think he's just saying we cannot afford to lose another receiver. We're in serious trouble at this position. But you know, it can still happen in a game. Like, you could still lose Xavier Hutchinson in a game. So I don't know, and maybe they bubble wrap Hutchinson now. Maybe he doesn't get a play. You know, maybe they just play, okay, Lewis Bond, Justin Watson, Jared Wayne, you guys are going to play a ton of football today. Sanders, you guys are all going to be out there playing a lot of football. Game three was going to be the old week four, John. It was going to be all the, you know, backups playing. I think we're now just going to see that both games. Yeah. I do think Davis Mills will play, but does he play a half?
2: He's going to have to play.
3: Yeah, but I don't even know if he plays a half. I just think it's going to be a Brett Rippon fest.
2: Yeah.
3: The over-under for this game should be about 26.
2: The what?
3: The over-under for this preseason game should be about 26.
2: Yeah, they're not scoring any points. They're not scoring any points. Although the defense gave it up in big time against San Diego, I think they'll probably play. Will Anderson apparently met with all of the defenders and said, this is not how we play football. So maybe they'll straighten some stuff up. They did not play with any physicality, and that ain't Texans football. So, yeah, that may change in this game. Although you're going to face Mendoza, I'm sure Mendoza's playing for the most part, and he looked pretty damn good. He'll be happy to hear that no starters are playing because he don't want to face that. He was getting the ball tipped in practice when they're not supposed to be near him. Kirk Cousins was pissed because somebody touched his elbow when he was throwing. His offensive line couldn't keep the defensive line off him. So they'll all be happy that the Texans have decided, that D'Amico has decided, none of you are playing.
3: Yeah, they're all going to be thrilled by it. Yep. We talked a little bit about it. If you guys want to jump in, we got a caller right now. We can get to the caller. But if you guys want to jump in, talk about the loss of Jaden Higgins, we've discussed, and we'll do it again, some of the options potentially the Texans could look at as soon as today. Some street free agents and then some potential trade options. We'll do that. Or if you have someone on your mind, you guys can jump in. 713-780-3776. Who's up next?
2: Chris in the Woodlands.
3: Okay.
20: Hey, what's up, guys? Hey, I wasn't going to call in, but just listening to that story, Lance, about the competitiveness of the defense was pretty stinking awesome. I was going to say, what do you guys think HEB should do to capitalize on a commercial with the defense with some guacamole or maybe some, you know, we used to do those Astros commercials, and obviously the Astros aren't great anymore. So I think we should really see some, I think it'd be great to see some commercials with the Texans defense doing some funny things. I think Will Anderson with his hair and, you know, Daniel Hunter and those guys. I don't know if you guys could,
3: I'm pretty sure Will Anderson's,
20: you know,
3: been
20: be great.
3: I'm pretty sure Will Anderson's been in an HEB commercial.
20: Okay. I felt like we got inundated with Astros HEB commercials for a long time.
3: Oh, God. It was Deshaun Watson. It was C.J. Stroud. It was – they've done HEB commercials.
2: And
3: J.J. I think it was Will Anderson, too. I'm pretty sure. They've already done that.
2: Yeah, having them do some competitions, I guess. Yeah. Eating vegetables from HEB, that would be something after this story. They're sweet potato fanatics.
3: Yeah, HEB Will Anderson stars in a popular HEB commercial alongside C.J. Stroud, Toro, and Nico Collins and Tank Dell. It's called The Cookout Commentators. So they've done it. Now, the whole defense, yeah. You know, Scott McClellan, I don't think is the – he's retired. I don't think he's in charge of HEB, so he's not in those commercials anymore. So, and the Texans also might say, yeah, those HEB commercials are jinxed. We're not doing that anymore. Ever since C.J. Stroud did those commercials and Tank Dell did those commercials.
2: Look at him.
3: Lance McCullers did a lot of commercials.
2: And wait, and D'Amico's going to say, we ain't doing no more commercials.
3: Carlos Correa.
2: Yeah.
3: Lance McCullers' arm got, he threw his arm out like four times after doing that commercial. Yeah, Altuve's been fine. He's been fine.
2: Well, he's falling off a little bit.
3: Well, but he also did them when they were winning titles, so kind of hard to say that.
2: Yeah.
3: See, Jeremy Pena did an HEB commercial. Well, he did it after he won rookie of the won the
2: Jeremy Pena. Did you see the stats? MVP. And I don't think we give him enough credit. It's since 2025, like he leads since the start of the 2025 season. He leads every shortstop in baseball in every category. Jeremy Pena. He is the best shortstop, offensive shortstop in the game. It's not even close. He has been fantastic. He's going to be gone. He'll be gone. That'll be it for Jeremy. I think that's the next one that we're going to all go, we lost Pena. We lost Jeremy Pena too. All right, 713-780-3776. If you want to get in here, 713-780-3776 is the number. If you want to get in with us on ESPN 97.5.
0: This is great. Yeah. Give me more Fernando Mendoza mansplaining football to me. You know, the offensive line have to block.
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0: Huntington Bank Studios, here's John Granato and Lance Zierlein.
1: So, I saw this, and let's see if you agree or disagree. Troy Aikman says that sacks should be a quarterback statistic, not a line statistic. Listen to this. Among quarterbacks with at least 4,500 regular season and postseason pass attempts, the five lowest combined sack rates in NFL history belong to Dan Marino, 3.13%, Peyton Manning, 3.19%, Drew Brees, 3.83%, Tom Brady, 4.42%, and Pat Mahomes, 4.64%.
2: Mm-hmm.
1: When they were there at their places and how it went from really terrible sack rate to when they got there, and then after they left, how bad it got again. It's directly related to the quarterback. When you see names like Marino, Manning, Brees, Brady, Mahomes,
2: mm-hmm.
1: and they have the lowest sack rate, maybe it's the quarterback.
2: Yeah, a lot of it is.
1: These guys made fast, knew what to do whenever the defense was doing, knew how to read and react, and get rid of the football, and have positive plays that other quarterbacks have negative plays with because they're not as intelligent.
2: That's exactly it. That's a huge part of it. You can say not as intelligent, football IQ. They call it winning at the line of scrimmage. So it's just a matter of if you first of all know your offense exceptionally well, like Peyton Manning used to know every receiver, what their best routes were, how to get to those routes if he wanted an option, what it looked, you know, who was going to win versus man and who would be open in zone beaters. So as soon as he gets to the line of scrimmage, he's trying to detect what kind of defense you have. He's trying to win at the line of scrimmage here. That's why they would get to the line of scrimmage so fast, so he could do a bunch of dummy calls to see if he could get safeties to move early so that you would show what you were doing. Because he gets to the line of scrimmage with like 15 seconds and start already doing his cadence just so he could try to get you to move. Then he'd make real calls or he'd make dummy calls to see if he could get you to change up. So that's one thing, recognizing the defense so you know where you want to go. You got to know what your own offense is. Which routes, you know, against what defensive looks am I going to be looking at this progression, at the second read? Which one is, am I going third read? Which one is a clear first read? So when you have intimate knowledge as a quarterback of your offense, intimate film study where you know which looks are the best looks against which defense, intimate knowledge of the opponents where you know where the weak spots are on their side of the defense, and then lastly, post-snap, your ability to read quickly with post-snap, feel pressure, and get rid of it. All of that stuff plays into how long you hang on to the ball. All of it. Mm-hmm. And all those quarterbacks you're talking about are guys who are known to be wildly successful because they can. My dad won a Super Bowl ring with Ben Roethlisberger. You know who didn't do all that stuff? Well, Ben. Ben was a guy that it came off structure. And Ben would hang on to it a long time, but he was big. He was like 245, 250 pounds. So he could shake people off. Steve McNair could shake people off. Plays could last longer. Is it any surprise you went from Caleb Williams, had 68 sacks his rookie year, hung on to it for an eternity. Last year, got rid of it quicker. His sacks were in the 20s. Yeah, some of it was they took some time, you know, they built up the offensive line. Absolutely. Some of it was Ben Johnson getting in his ass and saying, no, no, no, no, no, no, no. This is how we quarterback.
1: Some of it's being in the program for the second year.
2: Yeah. You learn. Yeah, you get better. Right. That's why CJ's got it. That's one of the areas where it doesn't feel like it's gotten better since his rookie year. And it is a little bit of a concern. It's not a killer. Lamar and Josh Allen don't always win from the pocket. They win outside of structure. But it's bad when you have Kyler Murray's and Johnny Manziel's, when you have guys who need it to be out of structure. They don't feel comfortable. A lot of times it's smaller quarterbacks too, where they can get outside of the pocket and see better. If you need it to get outside of structure and you think you're going to win like that, yeah, that looks fun. The schoolyard stuff looks fun in college. It leads to some great highlight plays. You know, it's hard to win at a high level when you always have to pull, when you're always pulling plays out of structure. That makes it almost impossible because you literally, the play design no longer makes any difference. It no longer makes any difference. And That's not the best way to win. The best way to win is not with quarterbacks who try to hang on to it for as long as possible. That's a surefire way to be an inconsistent team in the playoffs.
1: Right. I just saw a stat. The guy who hits his first read the most is Josh Allen. Mm-hmm. Josh Allen is the guy who hits his first read fastest. He gets rid of the ball.
2: He probably doesn't, you know, it's probably been drilled down.
1: He's also a guy who will dance around and run and do.
2: He can buy time, but he's probably been drilled down. Like, look, he's not great. They probably feel like he's not great getting through progressions all the way to number three, or maybe it's some of it has to do with his wide receivers. But that's a guy who says, "Yeah, I'm just going to get. You know, my coaches have really, I'm really making an effort to get the ball out. I'm really making an effort to get the ball out." So that's probably why he's going a lot of first read. Because I'm not sure he's real clean getting to the third read and sometime the fourth read. Because he's ready to just pull it down and start getting out of there.
1: Yeah. And here's a little something for all of you guys that are about to draft in your fantasy. Fastest offenses in the league last year. The Saints, 26.1 seconds per snap. Cowboys were second, 27. Cardinals were third. Bears and then Rams.
2: Why does that matter?
1: You want as many snaps as possible.
2: As many
1: volume
2: as possible.
1: Is important.
2: Yeah.
1: Yep. I might even draft a Cowboy this year. If I might go CD this year.
2: Well, they're going to. Well, you had CD 2 years ago.
1: A couple years ago. Yeah.
2: Yeah, I was at my best when I had CD Lamb 1 year, too. I kind of caught him at the right time. George Pickens. Now you got to figure out if it's. But both of them should be really good in fantasy this year.
1: Javonte Williams should be good. Pickens, CD, Dak will be good. Mm-hmm. Yeah. They suck defensively. Worst defense in the league last year.
2: Yes.
3: Last year.
2: I'm sure this year is going to be so much different.
1: Yeah, they're going to be great now. AJ.
3: I didn't say great, but if they're average, that's improvement.
2: Yeah. We're just trying to be average on the offensive line.
1: Look at Cowboy fan. Now average is good enough. Average is good enough for him.
3: No, with the
1: how
3: offense.
1: How sad you are. You're so sad. Okay?
3: I have average the opposite problem of the Cowboys. So.
2: Average is good enough, John said.
1: Average is great for you. That's so sad.
3: That's great for your offense.
1: That's where you are. We got the best defense in the league here.
3: How's your offense?
1: And you're just it's just good enough for you to be average.
2: That's asked how your offense was, John.
1: Our offense was great. Yeah, our offense is great. Well, look at it. Look at it now. Okay? Look at it now.
3: Your second best receiver is hurt.
2: I'm not
1: second
2: talking
1: best
2: about
1: receiver.
2: This.
1: We didn't need him. Second best. We're not about second best and average like you. Yeah. Okay? We're about winning it all this year.
3: Week four.
1: That's what we do.
2: Week four. Remember what you guys said. What the loser has to do, John.
1: Got to have a Hitler mustache for a day.
2: It's between AJ and John. Loser, they agree.
1: Yep.
2: The loser has to wear a Hitler mustache. That's quite the punishment. I'm not getting in on that bet at all.
1: AJ, can you grow a mustache?
3: Yes, I can.
1: You can? All right. We'll see it.
2: Wait, for you to have a Hitler mustache, you're going to have to shave off your beard, John. Is your wife going to be okay with that?
1: She doesn't have to deal with it. That's the bet.
2: John's not going to pay off this bet.
1: I'm going to pay it off. I'll pay it off. The Texans ain't losing, but if they lose, I'll pay it off. Absolutely. You're right. Yeah,
2: They better not lose.
1: AJ better pay it off.
3: I'll be there too, so.
2: They better not lose.
1: They better not lose. That's right. I'll have my Hitler on.
2: All right. Don't say I'll have my Hitler on. Don't say that. You can't just be so loose with dropping H-bombs around. Yesterday, Brian McDonald had to go to AJ and say, hey, listen, don't clip when John said whatever you said. I can't remember what the phrase was, but I said, yeah, clip that as a joke. And I said, Dell would have clipped it. And BMAC goes in there and goes, hey, listen, don't clip that.
1: What did I say? I never say anything.
2: You said the Hitler.
1: I never say anything sketch.
2: You said the Hitler stuff was fun. We were talking about the Hitler mustache, you know, being a punishment in a fantasy league.
1: I don't remember
2: And
1: that.
2: If taken out of context, it could lead to your firing.
1: Yeah.
2: That could lead to your firing and Wendy's probably. So yes. That's why BMAC goes, hey, don't clip that.
1: See, BMAC's got my back.
2: He does.
1: Not you.
2: He does. Del for sure would have clipped it and said, AJ, I don't care.
1: AJ

0: context, you could be in some trouble. You know what? You hear what I'm saying? If Dell wanted to clip the mustache stuff that we're just talking about along with that clip, it could really go poorly for you. It could look really, really bad. Oh, yeah. It ain't going to be you.
1: White power!
0: See? Yeah. Houston. Yeah, go ahead. KBC general manager Wendy Granado is currently, I don't even know how they would, you know, is in a bit of hot water due to her goofball ass husband, John. Typically, John's day just revolves around playing golf and playing poker and drinking Coors Light. But in the morning, in the early hours of the LA morning, John also does sports radio in Houston. And some of the things he said has come under attention, you know, has drawn criticism across all, you know, all areas of the country. Like, no, it was about fantasy football punishment. What's this white power about?
1: You see?
0: Tyler White,
1: you take that
0: obviously.
1: Out of context and see what happens.
0: I know. That's what I'm saying. That's why we have to maintain proper context.
1: Right. Right.
0: So
1: breaking again. It's not going to be 713-780.
0: Yeah, you guys need to call in. You honestly need to call in before something terrible happens. Let's at least make it to the listener party.
1: Before I say something again,
0: let's make it to the listener. Do we have some? We have some LAP tickets to give out, don't we? All right, let's do that. Let's do that right now. Fifth caller, listener appreciation tickets are going to you. 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
8: 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How about this? But it's going to be an interesting year. I mean, Cam Coleman looks really, really, really good for Texas. He's one of the best transfers, but one of the best portal guys this year. Jeremiah Smith ranked the top wide receiver, top two pick next year, Lance. If he gets, he ain't getting past number two, right?
9: I mean, I don't know, John. You know how this works. Quarterbacks, quarterbacks, quarterbacks.
8: Yep.
9: It's going to be a joke.
8: And
9: like
8: there
9: somebody's
8: some going to
9: take a,
8: in this draft.
9: Yeah, somebody's going to take Zach Wilson and leave Micah Parsons and Pat Surtain and you remember that unbelievable class in 21, you know, or where you had Justin Fields and Mac Jones and Trey Lance and Zach Wilson all taken, and then just some great players. Some great players were passed up. The 21 draft and the 18 draft were awesome. Somebody's going to pass on Jeremiah Smith, and they're not going to want to, but they're going to have to because they need quarterback, and then they're going to cry because this guy is the best wide receiver I have studied since Megatron, and it's not even close. Like, he's got elements of Andre Johnson, Megatron, and Julio Jones, and I watched him this summer, and I'm going to put a grade on him. It's one of my highest grades I've given out. I mean, he's 6'3", 225. He's going to run in the low 4.4s more than likely so he can beat you down the field. He's not just big. He's physical. He plays to his size. He doesn't drop throws. He had two drops against Texas that were focused drops on short throws where he tried to run before he had it. That was in, game two of the season, and that was a wrap. No more drops the rest of the year. He had one drop the year before. So he's big. He's fast. He catches everything. He's tough. I mean, I don't know. Like, I don't really have. I couldn't find a. Oh. And Brian Hartline is his wide receiver coach. He's a really good route runner too.
8: Yeah.
9: So I can't find a weakness on him. And somebody's going to pass on him for a quarterback. And I get it.
8: Right.
9: But especially John. Okay, if you're the first pick of the draft, I get it. It's going to be that second pick of the draft who's going to be like, no, we're going to have to, well, let's see, Arch went first, so we need to get our quarterback. So let's go with CJ Carr. Let's go with Julian Sand or CJ Carr. Like, ooh-wee, you guys are going to hate this in a couple of years when this wide
8: receiver. Look at the guys that were taken in that 21 draft.
9: Yeah, go look at it.
8: The Jets took Zach Wilson. Uh-huh. Still regret it.
9: Trey Lance is next.
8: Trey Lance was right after him, San Francisco. Although they don't regret it because the last pick of the draft, they got their quarterback.
9: Yeah, but they regret number three. They also gave up draft picks. They gave up draft picks to move up and get him.
8: Yeah.
9: Now tell me
8: who's... The Patriots took Mac Jones.
9: What number?
8: 15. 15.
9: Fields was 11. Right.
8: Oh yeah, Justin Fields. The Bears regret it, but they got because of Justin Fields. They got Caleb Williams.
9: Well, so. I still think they'd rather have hit it right and got a different player. But who was 4, 5, 6, and 7? Who was right after Lance and Zach
8: Wilson?
9: 4
8: was Kyle Pitts.
9: Yeah.
8: 5 was Jamar Chase.
9: He's pretty good.
8: 6 was Jalen Waddle.
9: He's pretty good.
8: Penei Sewell.
9: Yeah, he's all pro. Yeah, he's pro bowler. That's an all pro. You just go in order? You're just going in order?
8: Yeah.
9: Every one of those guys other than J.C. Horn has been a pro bowler and all pro.
8: Micah Parsons.
9: All pro.
8: 12. Rashawn Slater.
9: Pro bowl. Well, he will be a pro bowler this year.
8: Vera Tucker.
9: Yeah, hurt all the time.
8: Leatherwood, no.
9: Sucked.
8: Jalen Phillips, no.
9: Nah, he's okay. He's all right.
8: He's all right. Jamin Davis.
9: He's no good.
8: Kadarius Toney?
9: Oh, man.
8: Nice. No, there were other. Yeah.
9: The Giants don't draft great.
8: Yep. Peyton Turner.
9: Cool.
8: Gregory Russo. It was a pretty good draft.
9: The top 10 in that one. Go look at 2018 now. So that's the 21 draft. The 18 draft, the top 10 and 18 draft is rock solid. I mean, you got a bunch of pro bowlers, all pros. You probably have some future Hall of Famers in there. But, you know, shout out to the Jets for taking Zach Wilson. Shout out to the 49ers for trading up for Trey Lance. Big ups. The Bears for
8: not
9: grabbing.
8: Exactly what you were looking for.
9: No, for grabbing, for going with it. But John said it's a positive you drafted Justin Fields. Could you have had someone much better than that? Absolutely. But you have Caleb now. And there is a butterfly effect. I mean, a domino effect. Had you not drafted Justin Fields, and you drafted a good player, maybe there's a chance you win more games. Maybe there's a chance Ben Johnson's not your head coach. Maybe there's a chance Caleb Williams in your quarterback. Look at the 18 draft. The 18 draft is just full of monsters, too.
8: Well, Baker Mayfield was 1. Saquon. Sam Darnold was 3. It turns out Sam Darnold was pretty good as soon as he got away from crap. Denzel Ward, Bradley Chubb, Quentin Nelson, Josh Allen was 7th.
9: Mm-hmm.
8: Roquan Smith, Mike McGlinchey, good. Josh Rosen?
9: No.
8: Minka was after him. Vita Vea was after him. Mm-hmm. By the way, Vita just came to terms with the Bucks for $30 million for 1 year.
9: Mm-hmm.
8: Deron Payne, man, very nice. Marcus Davenport, they traded up and gave up another first round.
9: Saints
8: for
9: constantly
8: Davenport.
9: Trading first round picks away and then failing.
8: Yeah. Colton Miller, Tremaine Edmonds, Derwin James, Jair Alexander. Good, this is a great draft.
9: Oh, it was unbelievable.
8: DJ Moore, Hayden Hurst, Rashawn Evans, Frank Ragnow. Holy crap.
9: He's retired already, but Ragnow was really good.
8: Yeah, Terrell Edmonds.
9: Keep going. You'll get to the last
8: Sony
9: pick
8: Michelle,
9: too.
8: Lamar Jackson, last in that, last in the first
9: round. I mean, 18 was jam-packed
8: great
9: also.
8: Great draft. This year, Jeremiah Smith, they've got Charlie Becker as the second-ranked wide receiver.
9: I've got an article coming out where you'll see all this stuff. I did a top 32, and they're only going to do, like, they're not going to rank the top 32 because they don't want to make it look like. They're very sensitive in NFL that doesn't look like we're pushing a narrative of the players that need to come out because they'll get drafted. So I wrote the article. You won't really see this, so I'll give it to you right here. I've got Jeremiah Smith 1. My number 2 wide receiver I have is Cam Coleman. So they've got – who do they have 2?
8: Yeah. They got Charlie Becker 2.
9: Okay. Now I've got Cam Coleman number 2. Then at wide receiver I've got Omarion Miller from Arizona State. Yep. 3. I've got Charlie Becker 4. I got Ryan Williams from Alabama 5. And
8: no Mario so this one has got Jeremiah Smith, Charlie Becker, Cam Coleman, Omarion Miller, Mario Craver from A&M,
9: and then
8: Amari Thomas from Houston.
9: Oh.
8: So we got to watch for Amari Thomas.
9: Okay.
8: We got a pretty damn good wide receiver.
9: I got Deuce Robinson at 32 from FSU. Whose list is that?
8: This is Pro Football Network.
9: Okay. Well, I'm with NFL.com, the official site of the league, not some offshoot, like not some mixtape you can get at a gas station. This is the real thing that comes straight out of the record store. Okay?
8: Right. Yeah, and it's like
9: I have Arch Manning 8th. I have Trevor Goosby 9th. And Manning, I said, based purely on the 25-game tape, it's hard to justify having Arch in the top 10 on my list. However, he possesses an outstanding blend of size and athleticism and most quality quarterbacks see big jumps in production and consistency from their first to second year as a starter, see Dante Moore in 25. Manning plays with plays much more like Grandpa Archie than his uncle Eli or Peyton. He can expedite throws when needed and create outside the pocket with his arms and legs. I expect to see improvements with Manning's internal clock processing and decision-making, but ball placement and accuracy remain the big question marks. A run at a Heisman and national title are within his grasp this season. I mean, he's going to have Ryan Wingo and Cam Coleman he's throwing to. He's going to put up numbers.
8: The Horns had nine guys on the SEC's first, second, and third coaches' poll.
9: I have three Longhorns team. In the top nine, John. I have Colin Simmons number. Yeah. I have Colin Simmons number three, Arch eight, Trevor Goosby nine. Even though I felt like Goosby wasn't, Goosby's not quite as good as I expected him to be, but he's a tackle. He'll get drafted earlier and he should get better. Hopefully, they say it's a bone bruise. I'm interested to see how much time he misses because I know some early reports behind the scenes were much less optimistic. Yeah. So we'll see what happens there. And, Texas is, I feel like I had another player from Texas that was in the list somewhere.
8: They got a lot of good players.
9: They do.
8: A lot of good players. That's for sure. And you've got a good business and you got a need for HR&P. I don't know what your business is. I don't know what you sell, but you need to partner with HR&P and let them do what they do because you don't do it as well as they do. 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
2: And realize this, Chance informed us, today is 1560 day. 19 years ago today, we started this day. We were our first broadcast on 1560. Today is 1560 day. Yep. It started with the first words ever heard. You know, you remember what it was?
3: They were bad words.
2: They were bad words. Yeah. What the F, Hines? Or Hines, what the F? Because my computer didn't work.
3: Who was, who? Hines?
2: Hines, he was our, he was Topper's friend and he was our technology guy. And he installed.
3: Oh, that's right.
2: And he installed our computers.
3: I think the
2: and mine didn't work. Sitting at that desk right where you are.
3: Yeah.
2: And
3: well it wasn't this. It wasn't. Yeah, but
2: not this desk.
3: Yeah, the infrastructure could have been better.
2: Yeah.
3: And remember, the signal went out, you know, shortly before you went on the air.
2: The signal, actually, we started 15 minutes before we were supposed to.
3: Yeah.
2: And I didn't know that Mike was on. And David Gow has got all his kids in the car driving in 6:45 before we were going to start, or quarter to seven. And I go, what the, Hines? And it went out over the air.
3: Oh.
2: 15 minutes before we were supposed to be on the air.
3: Yeah.
2: And that's how we started 1560.
3: It was fun radio.
2: What the F. Yep. Yep. It was,
3: we had some good
2: stuff.
3: We had some good talent. Sean Pendergast, John Harris, me, you, David Nuno, who's killing it with Texags as well. Raheel, Hoffman.
2: Ken Hoffman.
3: God rest his soul. We had, Richard Justice was a regular all the time.
2: Yeah.
3: We had a great lineup. We had a Chance and Frank where no one's ever been more creative on the production side. So yeah, we had a ton of talent just beset by some issues that were beyond our control.
2: Yep. Well, yeah.
3: Ours meaning,
2: most
3: you know,
2: notably like, technology and shivagitter. Mm-hmm. The sales shivagitter was broke.
3: Yeah.
2: Well,
3: regarding selling, yes.
2: Yeah, right.
3: They
2: were enthusiastic about other things.
3: Yeah, other things.
2: Right.
3: They had a pool hall they'd always go to.
2: Yeah, that was a time. That was a time.
3: But boy, some of the stuff we had on
2: next
3: radio.
2: Year,
3: like we had two girls, one cup. We made Nick Van Exel watch that, and he got all excited, and then he's like, live on the air.
2: Right.
3: That was a
2: real
3: thing.
2: Britney's bod dancing on the
3: desk. Yeah, Ken Hoffman had one of the original cam girls before he was even a thing was in studio. We had
2: Ken
3: Hoffman.
2: He had a sex therapist on. Mm-hmm. He had strippers.
3: Ken Hoffman fought a female boxer at a party that we had, and he got his ass kicked.
2: Yeah.
3: I mean, he got beat down.
2: He got beat.
3: Well, he didn't win.
2: He didn't. No, he didn't win.
3: No,
2: he
3: that was
2: he
3: at,
2: did, but he,
3: no, that was at the second anniversary we did that.
2: What was the second?
3: Yeah, that's the that second was anniversary.
2: At Warehouse Live?
3: Yeah, Warehouse Live. Yeah, second anniversary.
2: Yeah.
3: The first one we had at a movie theater where you had a red carpet and you had to get tickets to get in and you dressed up and SEC guy showed up in full costume because he won some mug award. Why were they called the mug awards? What did that stand for?
2: Yeah, that was...
3: It was a Chance and Frank thing.
2: Made up some mugs.
3: We literally had Chance and Frank create a first anniversary party and second anniversary party so they could do Star Wars related stuff. Do choreographed dances and songs. It's really, I'm convinced the whole thing was just so they could do things like Star, you know, dress as stormtroopers and Wookiees or whatever.
2: Yeah. Because they were nerds. Mm-hmm. You had to have a 1560 t-shirt to get into our third.
3: Yeah, we sold 10,000 t-shirts. Yeah, we sold 10,000 1560
2: more than that.
3: T-shirts from Academy.
2: We sold more than that.
3: In the first month.
2: Yeah.
3: In the first month.
2: We sold, they ran out of 17,000. Mm-hmm. 17,000, they ran out of them.
3: At Academy. Yeah. They were packed and the pictures of our Slapfest. That was Slapfest 3, which was the first one of 1560. Yeah. God, it was packed.
2: It was packed.
3: Aggie, Doug, and Malik just slapped the crap out of each other.
2: Well, and
3: Malik did most.
2: I threatened Malik before we went out there. If you hurt him, I'm going to hurt you. And I was like, Malik. Malik wanted to kill him.
3: Well, Malik still got some licks in now. I've got the video. He still got some slaps in. Then he won, and they played Firestarter. Or no, they played Smack My Bitch Up by
2: AJ's laughing.
3: I'm forgetting. They literally played that song, and then he got to, and then he was body surfing around the crowd after he won the slap fest.
2: Yeah.
3: And we had the girls.
2: The place.
3: Remember the girls we
2: picture.
3: Had? The ball girls who were.
2: Yeah,
3: they were,
2: the ball girls, yeah.
3: They were pretty good.
2: They were
3: pretty
2: good.
3: Pretty good.
2: Talented.
3: That was a good time.
2: Yep. Anyway, happy anniversary to 1560. It's the 20th anniversary next year.
3: Yep.
2: We got to do something. The 20th anniversary.
3: We'll do something.
2: Yeah.
3: Oh, yeah. Was it Star Cinema? That's where we had it.
2: Yep. Fun. That's fun. All right. 713-780. You got a call, AJ?
3: Oh, my gosh. Yeah, we do have a call. And we have to talk about this Dodgers. Have you seen this thing where the Dodgers, this guy's doing a deep dive in the Dodgers' finances? And who owns the Dodgers also owns other holding companies. Like, basically, the debt. Oh, it's over my head. Some of you accountants can get into this. It looks super shady what they're doing with the debt.
2: Well, I told you they are going to get out before this Shohei $68 million bill comes. There is no way every year $68 million to Shohei and all the other ones that are coming. They are going to be out of here, sell it for as much as they possibly can, and somebody stupid will still buy it for billions, even though they're going to have to pay off all of this debt.
3: Yeah, I'll read some of this from the Wall Street Journal or from Forbes, actually. I'll read it from Forbes. Well, let's get this caller, get a couple callers in here. But the Dodgers are, I'm sure they'll get out of it somehow, but it's really the owner. It's the owner. It's not, it's a probe. The SEC is probing the owner. So it's not, this is not like a sports thing, really.
2: Right. Who's up, AJ?
4: I'm Jared, and then we have Bill.
2: Jared, what's going on, Jared?
5: Hey, guys. Big fan of the show. I wanted to chime in on the fantasy football punishment. It's not my idea. My brother's league actually did it. Anyway, the loser has to take the SAT exam. They have to sign up and take it. And then, Lance, we're about a month away from the President's Cup. I was just hoping to see if we had any rankings and who you think might make the cut for the U.S. Thanks, guys.
3: Yeah. I like Scheffler a lot.
2: You like Scheffler in really?
3: In the President's Cup, yeah.
2: You like Scheffler?
3: Yeah, I would put him in for sure. And I'm glad you asked me the President's Cup stuff. Colin Morikawa is for sure going to be in there, I would think. Also, does Rory have dual citizenship?
2: Sure. Huh?
3: Does Rory McIlroy have dual citizenship?
2: No, he'll be on the other team.
3: Okay, I was thinking he might play for us. Those guys right off the bat, they come to mind.
2: He probably won't play for us.
3: Mick Fleetwood is not, or whatever the Fleet, Tommy Fleetwood, he's not dual citizen either, is he?
2: No,
3: yeah,
2: not
3: so
2: dual
3: he's,
2: citizen.
3: He's not going to be able to play. Probably Wyndham Clark. He'll be on the team, I would have to think. Maybe Patrick Reed will fight somebody and get on the team.
2: Well,
3: I don't know. This is going to be a real dogfight.
2: So it's not Ryder Cup. You're talking about a lot of the Ryder Cup players.
3: Yeah, but it's
2: President's
3: Cup. Pretty much the same.
2: Outside of the of every country outside of Europe, actually.
3: Yeah, it goes against the U.S.
2: Yeah.
3: Okay. I'm just trying to come up with the U.S.'s team.
2: So, Scottie Scheffler, you were right about that.
3: Yeah.
2: That's pretty
3: Wyndham
2: good because he's got twice as many President's Cup points as the next guy who's Cameron Young.
3: Cam Young obviously is in it. And then who was
2: Sam
3: I going to say?
2: Burns.
3: Sam Burns is the other guy I was going to say. Yep. Colin Morikawa.
2: Yep. Russell Henley.
3: Russell
2: Ben
3: Henley
2: Griffin.
3: And Ben Griffin.
2: What do you think about Ben Griffin's game right now?
3: Good. Putting well.
2: Yeah.
3: He's got his approach game looking good. A lot of different clubs in the bag.
2: Approach game looking good.
3: Yep. Okay. A lot of different the lob, the gap wedge has just been money for him lately. Mm. Lately, it was a problem in February.
6: Well, not really. He really was good in February. He actually has calmed down lately.
3: But the pitch stuff was not as good. But the putting and really driving was really good in February. Yeah, that's what I was going to say. You didn't let me finish.
6: No, right. Yeah, Colin Morikawa, Wyndham Clark, Chris Goddard. I know you like his game. Yeah,
3: I think he's a long shot, but.
6: Well, what do you think about his physique?
3: Pudgy.
6: Little fella?
3: Yeah, sloppy.
6: He is kind of sloppy, actually. Sloppy. That's what he is, yeah.
3: He's a wee sloppy guy.
6: Yep. So, well, that's
3: so what was good. The other? So, before the President's Cup distracted me, he had a real – oh, yeah, the fantasy football thing. So, I've heard about this. I heard someone else who – I know someone who had – I just talked to somebody who had a brother who was in a league like that, and the guy who took the SAT said he didn't remember how to do any of the math. He said it was a disaster, and you had to post your score, too, in your league. Like, you had to take a picture of your letter, and you had to post it into the league message board for everyone to see. He scored like an 890 or something like that. He was like, I can't remember how to do any of this stuff. But he had to go. He was a 38-year-old guy who was taking the SAT with a bunch of high school kids.
6: No. Are you kidding me? Right now, taking the SAT? It was bad enough then.
3: Yeah. Yeah, no, you would. No, it's a pretty interesting punishment. That's a good. Now, that's a punishment I would do. I'm not doing Hitler mustache. I mean, if I did it, you couldn't take pictures. That just couldn't happen. Number two, you know, my son's done two of them that would make me nervous. One of them would be the stand-up comedy set for 7 minutes, but then somebody from your league gets to write all your jokes, and you have to say them. Like, that's no good.
6: No.
3: My son was at a Papacito's with a blow-up doll sitting next to him, and he had to eat with her and order for her. I don't want to do that.
6: How are your kids this stupid at fantasy football?
3: I don't know. Well, Alex said he was legitimately bad the first year, and just injuries got him the second punishment. What are the other ones we've seen? The guy who played golf without a golf ball had to, with total strangers, had to go play in a foursome with strangers. We saw that one. We saw the guy have to do
6: who had to eat. Caterpillar outfit.
3: Yeah, I saw that one yesterday for the first time. He had to eat everything the hungry caterpillar ate, and it is a tremendous amount of food.
6: Oh, my God, dressed I don't know how he ate all that.
3: Dressed in a caterpillar outfit.
6: Yeah. All right.
3: I told you the huge phallic symbol, the huge phallic sex toy that had to stay in plain sight of the back seat of the guy who lost for 3 months.
6: Yo,
3: and it's just in all its glory, just sitting there everywhere you parked.
6: Not great.
3: No windows that were tinted or anything.
6: So the worst punishment for me would be if you made me drink some beer other than Coors Light.
3: Okay.
6: I had to go around with some other beer and as punishment for losing my fantasy league. That would be horrible. Horrible. Here's the deal. I don't think I could do it. I think I'd rather do the other ones. I'll take the SAT over drinking some other beer other than Coors Light. No, thank you. No, thanks. No, I'm not doing that. I want to be refreshed. I want my beer to taste great and be refreshed. I played yesterday in a tournament against a guy, and we got into the clubhouse right after. Coors Light's flying. Just so much fun. I mean, here in California and in Texas, the number one beer is Coors Light. Same in Arizona, same in New Mexico. It's Coors Light all along. 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
6: Big story yesterday with Jaden Higgins going down. I'm looking at, rankings of wide receivers for fantasy football. Marvin Harrison is like way down the list. He has just been so unproductive on a crappy team. That's what you got to look for. Who's got a crappy team that's willing to get rid of a good player for some draft picks? What about Garrett Wilson? You think they'd get rid of him?
3: No. I almost texted their GM just as a joke, just to see, hey, I know you guys have 3 first-rounders next year. You want 4?
6: But you want more.
3: How many do you want? Like, I legitimately think they have 3 next year to start the season, or maybe they have 2 next year and 2 the year after. But, yeah, Garrett just got – I think Garrett's agent listens to us.
6: But that's the kind of team you can trade with. Like you said, none of the contenders are going to – you got to look for the Cardinals with Marvin Harrison. And you think it would be a second and a third?
3: Yeah, I would I wouldn't give up a first for Marvin Harrison. No way. He hasn't looked like that in the first 2 years. I wouldn't do that. I would, but if you give up a second, it's probably a late second. The Cardinals would want more than that. They'd probably want 2 seconds. They'd want a second this year and a second next year. I mean, they'd want a first, but if I'm the Texans, I probably wouldn't give it to them. That'd be a late first, because the problem is you expect Jaden Higgins back. So you don't want to really have a rental with Marvin Harrison Jr., do you? Because he's already played 2 years. So you only have club control for 2 years. Then you got the third year, which technically is club control, but you're paying him, a pretty healthy salary by that year. And by that year, you're paying CJ. So financially, it's like, that's the problem with Marvin Harrison Jr. is you really run into an issue with having to pay him and Nico and Lassiter and Bullock. And, I don't know that you can. I don't know that you can really afford it. I think one of the things the Texans need is a reasonably priced second option. If you found a rookie wide receiver, if you found a second-year wide receiver on a 5-year deal, okay, that's at least an extra year you can get out of them. But the Texans have given up. They gave up a second rounder for Stephon Diggs, which was a rental. So they've done it before, but you don't want to make a habit of it.
6: No. I don't think you're good enough where you are, right?
3: Jerry Judy, John, would you look at Jerry? No, I don't think you're good enough at the wide receiver position. You have to make a move. You have to make a move.
6: It's going to be a crappy team. No good team is going to give up anybody good.
3: No, they won't. Not because they all have aspirations too. Why are they want to give you one of their top three receivers? And I'm not really, you can go get a fourth or a fifth receiver. That's a sixth round pick at best. And in some cases, going to be a seventh. You can go get Cedric Tillman from the Browns. Now, would you look at Jerry Jeudy, who has some drop problems, for a fifth-round pick from the Browns, who have KC Concepcion and Denzel Boston? You know, maybe you would consider that. But that's another bad – like you said, that's a bad team. Bad teams, Arizona, the Jets, you know, who are going to – those type of teams are going to want to be maneuvering for quarterback in next year's draft. So they're going to want at least a second round pick for whatever they give. So you know, you can go try to pick a wide receiver off those teams, but you're probably looking at sixth or seventh round pick unless they're willing to give you their best receiver. And in that case, you know, it's a first, second, or third round. If the Jets wanted to give you Garrett Wilson, okay, well, he's already got a payday. So what you would have to do is assume he is your number two for a long time. So then you're going to have to go cheap at a position. What position is that going to be? Okay, linebackers. We're going to have to, you know, clear out our linebackers, go cheap. And you've just given both of them extensions. So I don't know where you're borrowing that money from, because Garrett Wilson gets paid right now. The Texans do have some cap space. But the Texans get, you know, and for Garrett Wilson, they're going to want a one for sure.
6: Yeah.
3: The Jets are going to want a one, and then they have a billion ones to deal with. But if you're the Texans, now you have Garrett Wilson and Nico Collins. Whew. But you also have to pay your quarterback.
6: Garrett Wilson is going to be better than any one the Texans are going to get.
3: It's true, but your model, once you pay CJ, your model is now the Bengals model.
6: Yeah.
3: Two wide receivers getting paid a lot, a quarterback getting paid a lot. So now you got to go cheap at running back, and you got to be relatively cheap on the offensive line.
6: What about Adonai Mitchell from them? I know, but you're
3: from the Jets. You could. They got Omar Cooper also. But AD Mitchell didn't pop for the Colts. He's just a lot of potential. I don't know. I don't know if AD Mitchell's swarm either. Honestly. I'm not sure he's a swarm guy. I don't know that D'Amico and those guys would love the – I'm not sure the mindset.
6: What did he do? In. He, like, didn't – he dropped a pass or
3: – Oh, God, it was the Colts. He cost the Colts – he had a holding penalty that was totally unnecessary and a long touchdown run against the Rams. Yeah. And then he had a drop. Like, he single-handedly lost the game against the Rams.
6: What about Kendrick Bourne from the Cardinals?
3: I like it.
6: Yeah.
3: Kendrick Bourne, I saw this morning. I'm like, this isn't bad.
6: Yeah. That wouldn't be bad.
3: That wouldn't be bad. I'm not paying an arm and a leg, but Kendrick Bourne is my speed. Michael Wilson.
6: Something that you can afford.
3: Roman Wilson from the Pittsburgh Steelers. Maybe Michael Wilson.
6: They ain't giving up Michael Wilson.
3: Probably not.
6: No.
3: Who wears Michael Wilson?
6: I think they give up Marvin Harrison Jr. before they
3: give up Michael Wilson. The two over there with Arizona? Right.
6: A lot of people think he's the one.
3: Yeah. The agent for Garrett Wilson's listening, and he said it would be two ones for Garrett Wilson. Pass. We're not doing that. Beat it, no. Woody. Darren.
6: He ain't giving you two ones for.
3: Beat it, Darren Moosey.
6: It is true. Listen, Garrett Wilson for a first, there's no way the Texans, where they're drafting, is going to get a better player than Garrett Wilson.
3: No, but there is his salary, that has to factor into what the Texans are doing, because you know CJ's coming up. I mean, it's around the corner. So Garrett Wilson, like I said, you're the Bengals model now. T. Higgins, Jamar Chase, Joe Burrow, crap up front. You better hope all your draft picks.
6: Yeah, but look at what you are when – if Garrett, you got Garrett Wilson and Nico, and then Jaden Higgins comes back, and if Tank Dell is healthy, you'll have one of the best receiver rooms in the
3: league. I don't even care about Tank. Tank's gone. Tank will be gone after this year anyway. So yeah, you would have Garrett Wilson can play outside or in the slot. You could have Jaden Higgins. Oh, that would be sweet. 2-1 though? You ain't giving up 2-1s.
6: We ain't giving you 2-1s.
3: Now, you want to talk about going all in though?
6: That is agent, we ain't giving you 2-1s.
3: But hold on, let's think about this for a second. That is an all in move for the future too. That's an all in move for the future. You can still draft offensive linemen in the second round. It's interesting. I wouldn't want to do it, but that's an all in move, and this may require an all in move.
6: Yeah. Yeah.
3: Would Darren Mougie back off of his top wide receiver for 2-1s? Absolutely. You should be fired if you don't. If you don't take 2-1s for Garrett Wilson, forget about it.
6: Oh, they'll take 2-1s. Are you kidding me?
3: But it isn't going to happen.
6: That ain't going to happen. Nick ain't giving up
3: 2-1s. Okay, so the same agent says the Texans can't do it, but other teams would give up 2-1s. Maybe so.
6: Texans ain't doing it. That ain't Texans football. Giving up 2-1s. Well, they did it for CJ. But not for Garrett Wilson. Breaking 713-780-3776. You guys got any wide receiver thoughts? You're more than welcome. 713-780-3776.
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2: All right, welcome back here on ESPN 97.5. You just said Tank Dell, he's done. He's out of here after this. I don't know about that. He's about the H, and I think he's about... Yeah, I think, you know, he got paid all of last year. He's gotten hurt a couple of times. I think he's appreciative of what the organization has done for him. Unlike someone else that was in this organization. Did you hear Deshaun Watson's press conference?
3: No.
2: Listen to this quote about winning football. And how
3: okay,
2: the Browns
3: so,
2: are
3: so
2: going
3: it's about,
2: to go.
3: It's about winning football.
2: I think it's
3: coming
2: the
3: from the quarterback
2: about,
3: of the Cleveland Browns.
2: About how you turn this around, that
3: oh,
2: kind of thing.
3: I'm interested here's to see his, hear what this influencer has to say.
2: Here's what he had to say.
4: You know, we just got to put it in the work. And, you know, I think everyone in this locker room, obviously, you know, we might be banged up or hurting a little bit. But at the same time, you know, the work is not going to be just given to us. We got to go earn it. And I think, you know, over the last couple of years, you know, we got to make sure that we earn that. We got to earn that respect. We got to earn that grind. We got to earn each win. And for us to do that and get prepared for that and put in those miles, you know, we got to do it on the practice field first. So it's definitely different, but I think everyone in this locker room and in this organization embracing it.
3: Notorious grinder. That's notorious grinder and work ethic addict. Deshaun Watson.
2: How many times did he say earn, the word earn?
3: You had to earn the work.
2: Must have been five times.
3: Well,
2: he
3: that's
2: said
3: the theme.
2: Earn.
3: Yeah, that's the theme of his.
2: How ironic is it that Deshaun Watson is talking about earning his anything?
3: Work, grind, and earn. Deshaun Watson for the Cleveland Browns was just saying this.
2: I saw him in some snow boots dancing.
3: Well, that was actually kissing. A walking boot that he had. Remember when
2: he didn't have his walking boot and they were going to be able to
3: take his
2: money away.
3: Oh, that's right, because the Achilles. That's right, the Achilles.
2: He had fur boots
3: he
2: on.
3: He was doing a dance, a TikTok dance, on the side of a road after his Achilles tear, and all the Browns fans were like, void the contract! Void the contract! You got him! You got him! They thought they had been able found a way to pull the plug on the contract.
2: And maybe...
3: I'm surprised more NFL teams don't try to void contracts, if I'm being honest, with stuff like that. Like, how do you not try to void Deshaun's? How do you not explore every option to void Deshaun Watson's contract? So Deshaun Watson was telling you, hey, you got to earn it, guys. This grind isn't going to grind itself. And there's nobody who knows because Deshaun has held two jobs, influencing. He's been a travel influencer and an IR quarterback for the last several years. So nobody has grinded harder. Now, Deshaun has been a grinder, not always on the field, but there's been a lot of grinding, and now we've got to earn it on the field. So we'll see how that works out.
2: I mean,
3: out.
2: Is there anybody in sports where they could say something more ironic? Maybe Deshaun A. Carrington. Hey, we got to stop with all this racial and drama. We really
3: got to
2: stop.
3: Oh, I got a better
2: this.
3: One for you. Bill O'Brien, like, you guys have got to play with better control. You have got to control your emotions. You know, be professionals out there. Answer the questions in the media. They've got a job to do. Be professional. All right? It doesn't need to be a bunch of yelling and screaming. You know, that's not how you coach. Well, that would be a good one. What
2: James,
3: are some more?
2: James, hey, you got to be clutch in the postseason. You know what? This team is not clutch. We got to be clutch, okay?
3: Yeah, that's something he could say.
2: In an elimination game, you got to give it all.
3: Yeah, you could say you got to leave it all out on the court.
2: You got to leave it all.
3: I mean, every possession's got to be of the utmost importance. You got to take, guys, you guys got to start taking care of the basketball better. What James saying that? You guys have way too many turnovers, okay? We gotta take care of the ball.
2: Ben Simmons, We got to be tougher mentally. You guys aren't tough enough mentally.
3: Yeah, that'd be a good one.
2: Okay.
3: That would be a good one, the mental toughness from Ben Simmons. Like, you know, mental toughness is the key to success.
2: Yeah.
3: Oh.
2: I mean, so.
3: And you can't, and you know what?
2: What we got to do around here.
3: Yeah, you could also have Anthony Rendon. Hey, the best ability is availability.
2: Available.
3: All right. You can't make the club from the tub, guys.
2: You just got to be there for your guys. You got to be a good teammate. You got to love the game.
3: You got to love the game and be a good teammate, or none of this even matters.
2: Right.
3: You don't play for money. You play for your guy. You play for your teammates, the guy next to you. You got to love the guy next to you.
2: Yep.
3: And love the game. Signed, Anthony Rendon. Noted.
2: Deshaun.
3: Noted bank thief.
2: Deshaun, you got to earn it.
3: Deshaun, you got to earn it. 230.
2: That's all you had to do was sign. You haven't done a thing since you signed that deal. Not one thing have you done since you signed that deal.
3: Lance McCullers. Hey, guys, maybe a few less breaking pitches so we can take care of our arms.
2: Yeah. I mean, that is just, it doesn't get more ironic. Deshaun, stop already. Stop with your earn it stuff. That's terrible.
3: But
2: terrible,
3: it did give us a good segment, though.
2: It did. Thank you. Thank you, Deshaun, for feeding us a whole segment on just you doing, talking about crazy. You're a crazy talker, Deshaun. You're a crazy talker. 703-780-3776. We don't have much time left in this show.
3: Well, we do need to do Astros. The Astros got out of the 500 mire. They're a game over 500 again.
2: Yeah, well, they're not in a mire. They're in first place, okay? Put some respect on them. Put some respect on our team, a first place team. Anthony Edwards. You guys need to be celebrate. You need
3: Hold on. AJ had a little something. What was that? I don't recognize that one.
5: Chase the fight.
2: We are chasing the fight. Anthony Edwards. We need to, you know what? We need to stop worrying about sex. You guys need to be celibate.
3: Who?
2: Yeah, no. Anthony Edwards.
3: Yeah, Anthony Edwards. Well, that could really be any athlete, couldn't it?
2: Most athletes, yeah. Most. Yeah. And I, you know what? I'm not going to hold that against them.
3: I was going to say, are you sure you want to do that?
2: Yeah, I'm not going to do that. I'm not going to be hypocritical.
3: I'm pretty excited. I'm pretty excited. I've got the official Everton watch party. And I may have a little special guest for a quick interview tomorrow as well that we could do.
2: You could the Everton watch party?
3: Well, an Everton striker. You might be able to take a segment off tomorrow. You may be able to take a segment.

0: is in Houston. The official across the world, there is one place, Pitch 25. And Glenn Davis, our good friend Glenn Davis, is going to be there. And I'm going to be there. Glenn and I are going to be doing a lot of things for this. And I think they are going to send, like, if one person will join the fight with me for the Blues, the Toffees, they're going to send you a jersey. If you want to become an Everton fan, you say, you know what? I watched the World Cup. I loved it. I want to pick a team. If you pick our Everton team, I've already talked to one of the media relations guys. Said, yeah, you get somebody from your listenership who's willing to become a Blue and spend the whole year watching and fighting and dying with us, we will send them a legitimate, real jersey, you know, from the jersey store. We will send them a jersey, and we will make sure they have a great time. We're going to take care of them. We're going to hook them up. So I'm just looking for somebody to come join the fight or chase the fight. Do you want to chase the fight with Everton? The watch party's at Pitch 25, Brian Ching's place. Mm. And, yeah, it is. Every Premier League club, I guess, chose a city, and they chose Houston because they've got a good following here and because Dan Friedkin, the owner of Everton and the one who's trying to bring the NHL to Houston, his business is here. He actually lives here from what I understand, although he travels a lot. So our ownership here.
1: Probably in a lot of places.
0: I'd say that's accurate. He probably has a house in Italy since he owns Roma in Serie A. He also owns Roma, the Italian team. He owns a golf course, I think you told me.
1: Yeah, Congaree.
0: Yeah, that place is good. I'm probably going to go play it
1: You
0: now.
1: Think that place is good?
0: Yep. That's a good place. I think they're in President's Cup there next year.
1: No, but they've had events. They've had PGA events.
0: Is it in Australia? Yeah. That sounds like it'd be in Australia. Congaree.
1: It's in South Carolina, but it's close.
0: Okay.
1: Yeah. Yeah.
0: Yeah. It's south.
1: It's South Carolina, but it's not. Yeah.
0: Yeah. Australia. Not that far south in Australia, but it's south. It's just Carolina.
1: Yep, right.
0: Now that I'm so tight with the Everton team, I'm probably going to get invited to go play Congaree. I may let you come play in my member guest.
1: You're going to have a member guest at Congaree.
0: Yeah, I'm going to be the member. You can be the guest.
1: Do you know what?
0: We'll do the show from South Carolina.
1: I can't even talk to you about this. Bruce Davidson is rolling over in his grave, and he's not even dead yet.
0: Why? What does Bruce Davidson have to do with anything?
1: Bruce Davidson built it and runs it.
0: What, Congaree?
1: Yes.
0: Yeah, I'm going to see him soon enough.
1: You don't know anything. I'm actually an ambassador to it, and I'm never gone, and I need to.
0: I'm an ambassador. What kind of meaningless thing is this?
1: It's all it is, hey, you get to come and play. That's what it is.
0: You've never
1: That's
0: played.
1: It's exactly what it is. You know what? Listen, Gilbert is on the line. We'll get to him on the other side, so you don't want to miss that. Plus, what did we miss this morning? All next. But if I got to talk right now about IBEW Local 66. We've been talking about, you know, how about setting your life up? How about a direction in your life? How about a career as opposed to just your job? How about something that you're going to be able to lean back on, retirement planning, health insurance, high wages, all of these things? You want to think about your family, and you don't have to sacrifice. I don't know how much money you're making, but you'll make money while you're learning with paid on-the-job training for this, to be in the International Brotherhood of Electrical Workers, operating and maintaining the electrical grid in Houston, all right? Men and women. Doesn't matter, and I don't think you need much. I don't know anything about the electrical grid. 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So at least explore it. 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

0: myself for all the action as the Cowboys and Cardinals continue their preparations for the season. 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
2: Clara, I had something really interesting happen.
3: Tell me about it.
2: I was being interviewed and the guy asked me, of all the collections that you have purchased, which one are you the proudest of?
3: What did you tell him?
2: I told him about that woman who inherited half a dozen guns from her grandfather.
3: Remind me.
2: She sent me an email that I couldn't hardly believe, so I drove a few hours to go see the guns.
3: Are you talking about the lady who was offered $12,000 for the whole collection, but then she wrote to you because she really needed $19,000 to buy a car?
2: That's the one.
3: How much did we pay her?
2: $220,000.
3: Because it was the right thing to do?
2: Because it was the right thing to do.
4: The best gun shops in America are in Texas, of course. Hey.

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2: All right, our penultimate segment here on the show, our penultimate segment. Gilbert is on the line. We got to hear from Gilbert before we go. I'm sure he just wants to talk about it. Did you see the picture of Tal Smith at the Hall of Fame ceremony?
3: Doing this? Why would you say that out loud?
2: He was there.
3: Why would you say
2: Tal
3: this out
2: was
3: loud?
2: There. Just where text, is Gilbert? Just Gilbert, are you there?
3: Just text that.
4: Yeah,
2: Gilbert,
4: I'm here.
2: Did you see Tal Smith was at the ceremony?
4: Yeah, I saw him.
2: Did you go to it?
4: No.
2: Why didn't you go?
4: Because I don't want to know what take me anyway. How you want to see her Lori?
3: There you go.
4: Her secretary, Lori.
3: See what you did?
2: Yeah. I don't know if she was there. We're not sure if she was there.
4: I want to ask you two guys a question. Have you heard from Will lately?
3: No.
2: Have you guys
3: still
2: heard
3: haven't.
2: From, hey, Will Lance, stopped, have you heard
3: no,
2: from Will,
3: Will
2: lately?
3: Will stopped calling in.
2: Yeah, Will didn't
3: he no
2: call
3: longer. Him. Yeah, Will doesn't call in any longer.
4: Well, Will is going to call his station up at 780-3776. I want to say hi to him.
3: That's not
2: you
3: what you want.
2: Say hi to him?
3: You don't want to say hi to
2: what
3: him.
2: What else do you want
3: you
2: to say
3: You
2: want to
3: ask for a steak, corn on the cob, french fries, Dr. Pepper, salt and pepper.
4: Yeah. Last night was the worst of my life last night anyway. I was starving to death anyway.
3: Last night?
2: You were starving?
4: Yeah.
3: Here's a question.
4: I got to go to the bathroom every 5 minutes, you know, just to urinate, you know.
3: Oh.
4: It was terrible.
2: Oh.
3: That's not good.
2: Wow.
3: Why were you starving to death? The food's not great there, I will say, Gilbert. How's your snack?
4: Yeah, well,
3: how's your snack supply looking? Are you good on snacks?
4: What?
3: Are you good on snacks?
4: Yeah, I got some snacks.
3: You still got that tub of snacks?
4: Yeah.
2: Yeah.
3: All right.
4: If somebody comes down there and give me some pizza, it is my name is the name is Sharpview Nursing Home.
3: Okay, so Gilbert wants a pizza.
4: Okay, but
3: let me talk just for a second, Gilbert. I think we can get one of our listeners, or even maybe me or John or somebody, to order you a pizza. Here's what I'm concerned about. I've got to finish an article. I got a lunch. I can't go there today. Here's my concern. My concern is that if we order a pizza and they deliver it to Sharpview, are we sure it's going to get to you in your room, or that those nurses up front are just going to eat the pizza and they're not going
4: to
3: know who it's
4: for? It'll be delivered to my room.
3: Are you sure they're going to deliver it to Gilbert Lou? What if the guy from Domino's or whatever doesn't, like, what if he just says, here's your pizza, and just drops it off at the front?
4: Yeah, it'll be, they know my, just put my name on there anyway.
3: Well, I mean,
4: they know
3: I can't,
4: who I am.
3: That's the problem is I can't guarantee that Domino's or whoever delivers is going to put your name on it.
2: Yeah.
4: Yeah, I don't get to my room.
3: Okay.
2: It'll get to his room.
3: Okay. If you think it'll get there, then I guess we'll take a shot with that, and I'll send you a pizza today. How does that sound? What do you want on your pizza? Pepperoni? Sounds good.
4: Pepperoni.
3: Yep, that's it.
2: That's it.
4: And I give a Pizza Hut.
3: Okay. That's fine. I'll do a Pizza Hut. You want a personal pan pizza, Gilbert?
2: No, he wants a whole pizza.
3: Shut up, John.
4: He wants a pizza.
3: See, here we go.
2: Yeah, not just a little one, right, Gilbert?
4: Yeah, right.
2: Right.
4: Say, Lance, how's Nicole doing?
3: She's fine. She's staying at the house.
2: Why don't you have Nicole bring it over for
3: her? She has no interest.
4: Yeah, that'd be nice.
3: No, I know. I know it would. Last time the hug got too close, and we're just going to.
2: You got hugging her, Gilbert.
4: Bring it to me.
3: What'd you say?
4: What?
3: What?
4: It'll be nice seeing Nicole again.
3: I know. I'll send you a picture.
4: Yeah. What?
3: Nah, nothing. Are you hitting a sound? Is that real, or are you just hitting a soundboard?
5: I didn't hit anything.
3: AJ. You're not hitting a soundboard?
5: No.
3: Are you sure? You swear on your Cougars?
2: Yes, you are.
3: Do you swear on the Houston Cougars that you're not hitting a soundboard?
5: I swear.
3: You swear on George Pickens' knee.
5: Okay, we don't have to do all that. I did not hit anything.
3: Okay. See, it got real with Pickens' knee health.
2: Oh, no, George
3: Pickens'
2: knee. No,
3: he's saying, well, if he said he didn't do anything, then he didn't do anything then. If he's swearing on the Cougars and George Pickens' knee.
2: He swears on the Cougars. What? Gilbert, what?
4: What about the Texans anyway?
3: Well,
2: yeah, how
3: about there, the, you know,
4: no receivers anyway.
3: Yeah. What'd you say?
4: No receivers, you know.
3: I know. That's a concern. Gilbert keeps up with sports still, John.
2: Oh, he does. Yeah, he knows.
3: Yeah. No receivers. They lost Jaden Higgins for the year, and we'll see if Nick Caserio, the general manager, we'll see if he makes any moves today or tomorrow. I think they may need to make a move, Gilbert. Do you have anyone in mind that you'd be interested in seeing the Texans add?
4: What about the other guy a long time ago? Givens.
3: Ernest Givens? I don't know if Ernest Givens, who's in his 60s, is in consideration for the Texans right now. Electric slide. Remember that, Gilbert? The electric slide by Ernest Givens.
2: Yeah.
3: Yeah, I don't think Givens is going to be an option for the Texans.
2: I don't think.
4: Yeah.
2: Maybe. You don't know. You don't know.
3: What?
2: What?
4: Yes.
2: All right, Gilbert. Lance is going to send you a pizza. Maybe Nicole will bring it.
3: Nope, she 100% won't.
4: Okay. Bye-bye.
3: Gilbert, right. What room number? What room number?
4: No, they know.
3: I just don't think.
4: 156.
3: What is it?
4: 156.
3: 156. Okay, I just really.
4: No, 157.
3: Oh, boy.
2: Oh, here we go. Just put Gilbert Liu's name on it. That's
3: it's
2: all.
3: Just the nurses are.
4: Sure. Gilbert.
3: Okay, we'll see you, Gilbert. I got to hang up so I can talk about this before we. Tell me when he's gone.
2: No.
3: Is he gone?
2: Yeah.
3: Okay. Here's the thing: those nurses don't like him. He just pounds them nonstop. I've seen it for myself. Gilbert gets after them the same way he gets after us. They're going to eat his pizza. Yeah. They're going to eat my pizza. I'm feeding his nurses today is what I'm worried about. I'm trying to feed Gilbert Liu,
2: the
3: nurses.
2: All right. They got to put up with Gilbert. You don't think they deserve a pizza?
3: I mean, frankly, it really should be a 2-for-1 deal.
2: Right.
3: If I'm being fair, but I'm not trying to, if I thought they were really taking care of Gilbert, taking good care of him, that's one thing. I don't know that for a fact. Not everyone in those places should be working in those places. You know what I mean?
2: Right.
3: They don't. Right. So, and Gilbert can be a little much.
2: You think?
3: He's worn Will out. This guy Will won't even call anymore. Gilbert hit him for like 13 stakes so far. He threatened our city's sports teams. Like, if I don't get a stake, the Astros are losing in the playoffs or the Texans are going to lose. We're like, okay. We'll get your stake. So, yeah, I'll send him a pizza.
2: Yeah. Send him a pizza.
3: And it's got to be pizza,
2: right? Thing to
3: and
2: do.
3: It can't be a pan
2: it's
3: pizza because
2: right
3: you open your big mouth.
2: Well, maybe Nicole can bring it. That's all
3: she's
2: I'm saying.
3: Not. He goes, hey, let me get a picture with you. He goes, all right, let me get a hug. And he got she gave him a quick hug. And then, no, another one. And then she's like, oh, and all I hear is saying, okay, Gilbert, okay. And it just got way too, like, she got uncomfortable. And I don't think she wants to go anymore. If I'm just being completely transparent, she's not going back to Sharpview Nursing Home.
2: Can't blame her for that.
3: Yeah.
2: All right, let's break news of the week.
3: She couldn't break free from his grasp at one point.
2: Did we miss anything today, AJ?
5: I covered everything pretty much.
3: Yeah, we had missed Gilbert's thoughts on the Texans receiving dilemma, and now we hit that. So we've hit everything about whether or not Ernest Givens is going to make it back.
2: Yep. All right, let's break. News of the Weird.
3: What?
2: Next. Don't go anywhere.
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2: Jason Stanchak, a 54-year-old of Beaver Falls, Pennsylvania, is behind bars in West Virginia after allegedly attempting to fight firefighters and threatening state troopers while claiming to be God. Do you think Jason Stanchak, 54, of Beaver Falls, is God?
3: It's impossible to tell.
2: You don't know.
3: I don't know.
2: You don't know. You
3: back.
2: Really don't know.
3: I mean,
2: I'm looking at a picture. They beat the snot out of him. He's all swolled up. He's got bruises all over his face. But apparently, the first thing he said to the firefighter, he said, "I'm going to rip your face off." I don't think God says, "I'm going to rip your face off." That's just me, though.
3: That's not. What if God was one of us? He wouldn't say that. He wouldn't say, I'm going to rip your face off.
2: I'm going to rip your
3: that
2: face.
3: That sounds
2: God
3: like he's
2: just rip your. That he doesn't sounds have to like say something, he'll just do it.
3: Sounds like something Satan would say, actually.
2: Yeah. Satan? Yeah, I just don't think God would say, I'm going to rip your face off. If he wanted to rip your face off, he'd just do it. A skull.
3: He wouldn't do it.
2: A skull was donated to Goodwill. The FBI has found that that skull was not a medical specimen. It was, in fact, someone who had been murdered.
3: Ooh, that's not great.
2: Do you think it's a great place to send the skull of someone you killed to Goodwill?
3: No, that doesn't feel. That doesn't feel.
2: It doesn't feel like that's the what I would do with the skull. I'd probably bury it or river or something. I don't think I'd take it to Goodwill because Goodwill would say, I don't know what we're going to do with this skull. Maybe we should give it to.
3: Well, you could sell it. You could allow somebody to thrift. My kids will thrift it.
2: You think your kids would thrift
3: sure.
2: a skull?
3: My kids would buy a skull. I mean, they buy oversized cow sweatshirts. They buy jeans. Yeah. They buy jorts that are size 42 waist for no reason at all. Why wouldn't they buy a skull?
2: Huh.
3: Yeah.
2: I don't know if I'd want a skull. But your kids would buy a skull. I guess they would. Mm-hmm. Yeah. I guess Goodwill is a good place to get rid of a dead skull. I guess it's a good place. This one's for you, AJ. You Gen Zers. Here's another fact about Gen Zers. Nearly 10% say that they have zero face-to-face interactions with another person in their daily life. Ever since COVID, millions of young people have been kept stuck inside during the years, and they don't have any face-to-face interaction. It's yours the weirdest ever generation.
5: That's not me, though.
2: I know it's not you. I mean, you're with people right now. You're with Raheel right now, aren't you?
3: Well, he's working. I don't know if it's a choice to be with people, but he's saying it's not you. What about people you know?
2: These Gen Zers won't even go to work. They just stay home.
3: Do you know people like this, AJ?
5: Not really, nah. I surround myself with hardworking
2: people. You don't
5: know
2: any?
3: He said you're just making stuff up.
2: No, it's a study. You can't. It's science. You cannot argue with it, AJ.
5: Those people aren't around me, though.
2: Here's the problem. We can't run into Raheel's show.
3: Oh, yeah.
2: Because he might come in there and start throwing punches at you.
3: Yeah, we can't do this. This guy's part of the Fury Fights. He's part of an MMA organization. I don't want to take up any of his time.
2: Do you think he'll throw hands on you?
3: No, I'm getting out of here right now. I'm done. I got pizzas to order.
2: Yeah, you better order that pizza for Gilbert. Raheel, and who's with Raheel on the show?
3: Mapesy.
5: Sean.
2: Mapesy and Raheel.
3: And Mapes has next. A sweet headband on today.
2: Oh, my God, he does. I love that when Mapes wears headbands. I mean, that is. Let's see it. There it is. Oh, that is totally sweet.
3: Jimmy Connors.
2: All right.
3: I mean, not Connors. John McEnroe.
2: That is McEnroe-ish. All right, we're done. Raheel and Mapes next. Great job, AJ. We will talk to you again tomorrow, everybody.
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20: I'm Nicole Murray with Your Money Now. Stocks are lower to kick off the trading day. It comes as Treasury yields rise and Walmart shares drop. The Dow is down by more than 300 points. The International Council on Clean Transportation reports that sales of electric trucks and buses nearly doubled globally in 2025. Electric trucks and buses crossed the 500,000 units mark globally last year, with sales up 86% year on year. TJX Companies reported a slowdown at its TJ Maxx and Marshall's discount apparel chains in the second quarter, fueling concerns about a pullback in U.S. consumer spending. Its core apparel-focused Marmaxx division is facing headwinds headwinds ahead of the crucial back-to-school and holiday seasons. Shares of the company fell about 3% upon the report's release. The FDA has upgraded a recall of frozen blueberries and mixed berries sold at Publix grocery stores across the U.S. to the highest health risk level. The FDA reports that Publix originally issued the recall on July 29th over a potential E. coli contamination. That's your money now.
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28: When the world was a time of this and that, I was young, didn't know to hold it back. Now we're here in the world, something else. We can leave any day, call for help. We were gods, nobody.
5: What is up, big dog?
28: Like a Dolce.
5: Filling in for Del Olalea, who is on his annual sabbatical away from sports radio as he gears up for the college football season. One of the best college football minds out there. I'll give him some praise. He's my friend. I got Sean Mapes with me, who's been filling in, but for some reason today you're not, because I'm here. It's a weird schedule because you were hosting all week, right?
29: Yes. And then today, well, the plan was also Wednesday, was going to be Will Kunkel. And he had something come up, so yeah. No, Hump's this is the only busy day. This is the only day I'm on this side of the glass.
5: Okay, gotcha. I like it. Yeah. I'm sorry I have to move you to the other side of the
29: Put
5: glass.
29: Put me back in my place. No, it's fine.
5: Because we all know every producer always wants to do one thing, and that is to host, right? Kanye, when he was producing, what was his main mission? He wanted to be the artist.
29: Yeah. And I do view myself as the Kanye of ESPN 97.5.
5: I don't disagree. There was a time I was the Kanye of sports radio.
29: We're all. AJ's the new Kanye.
5: Yeah, he's there. He's gunning for your spot.
29: Yeah.
5: Because when I was producing for John and Lance, Texas Radio Hall of Famers, which I didn't learn anything from them except for being late.
29: A lot of what not to do.
5: Yeah, a lot of what not to do. But when I was producing for them, they always knew. They're like, yeah, Raheel's not going to be here long because he wants to host a show. Yes, I do. It's more fun.
29: And look at you now.
5: Look at me now, filling in for Del Olalea on a Thursday. I couldn't even get more than one day. It was just one day. Joe George was like, hey, that's it. If you don't know me, I'm Raheel Ramzanli. I've been part of ESPN before. I was here for 5 years, then left. Came back for a little bit to fill in. Left this summer
0: to a competing station, came back after that. That was a whole ordeal. You guys can ask me anything, by the way, because I know some loyal listeners have reached out like, hey, what, when are you coming back on ESPN? Well, I'm here now. I also do play-by-play for the UFC on UFC Fight Pass for Fury Fighting Championship. And I also have a full-time job where I'm a director of marketing and relations. That's big. The relations, you got to manage.
29: Yeah.
0: Like a little extra title?
29: Yeah, you're having relations.
0: I'm managing relations.
29: Oh, you're managing.
0: Yeah, relations. Director of marketing and relations for Stealth Group, which is a big conglomerate of companies. It's pretty cool. Stealth Construction, shout out to them. So that's what I've been up to, and I'm back here. So you have questions, what's our phone number? See, I forgot, 713-780-3776.
29: There you go.
0: Thank you, Gilbert, for reminding me, which I haven't heard from him in a while, so that was nice.
29: It has been a minute.
0: Yeah. So we have a packed show for you today, 2 hours of hot sports talk. We are going to burn through some topics. We've got a preseason game tonight, preseason game number 2. No starters allowed. I don't like that. I want the starters. I want to see some action.
29: At least give me a taste.
0: Give me a drive.
29: Yeah. Yeah.
0: What happened to the good old days? Give us a little hit.
29: Yeah, I'm not asking for the third preseason game dress rehearsal, play until halftime. No, just give me
0: a little hit.
29: Give me 2 drives.
0: D'Amico, get your starter vape pen out. Hit it. Put it away.
29: I will say that was originally the plan for D'Amico Ryans was that today was going to be the, maybe not dress rehearsal, but he said anyone who's healthy is going to play. Then Jayden Higgins tore his ACL and he was like, actually, never mind.
0: Okay. Higgins out. Everyone is panicking. I panicked yesterday. Like, what? We lost Jayden Higgins. We lost Jayden Higgins. No, the season's over. Have we all calmed down? Have we all taken a breath, a moment to reflect on this? Is the season really over? No. Is it going to be a little bit harder? Yes. Was Jayden Higgins the linchpin to the Super Bowl? I don't think so. So we'll get some of those questions answered because I am not the right guy to answer that for you. I will be honest, Sean. I am not the right guy to answer a lot of sports questions for you. But Big Sarge will be joining us at 10:30 to answer your Texans questions. We're going to also do a too long, did not read, Texans edition. So he'll catch us up on any of the storylines that, frankly, I missed, even though I'm following training camp. I listened to some friends on the other stations and you guys as well, and I'm excited for the season. I'm a fan at this point, right? I love the Texans. I don't think the city rallies enough behind them. And we only rally when they're good, which is fine. Fans will do what fans do, right? But I've been following it, but I'm also missing some storylines. I want to get too long, did not read, catch me up with Big Sarge, who is a homie of mine. He's a homie of ours at the station. So we'll talk to him at 10:30. Then we are going to talk to you about the Astros at some point. I need a too long, did not read, Astros edition, because you need to catch me up. I will not pay attention to the Astros. I will not watch games every night until they are 5 games above 500, which might never happen.
29: They might win the division, and that does not happen. So, yeah, no. It was looking like you were going to have to start tuning in, and then...
0: Because that was my line of interest. I've said it publicly. 5 games above 500 is where you get your boy back, where I will watch on unsolicited streams.
29: Oh.
0: Yeah.
29: Nefarious means.
0: But you will get me there. Until then, I'm watching condensed games and highlights. I'm not watching live, okay? I'm not following every single game live because there are other things to do in life for me. I'm busy. All right? Your boy's not young anymore. Got responsibilities. In fact, last night I was at Stafford City Hall. Sean, Stafford City Hall.
29: Making change in the local.
0: Oh boy, local community. I was there till 10:30 at night for a city hall meeting.
29: They have city hall meetings that I guess.
0: Well,
29: they,
0: because it was It was a long thing. It was contested last night. That's the and relations part of my job.
29: Oh, okay. It was a professional application. I thought you're being a being an active member of the Stafford community, and you know, I don't know what the hot button issue there is, but I thought you were using your platform to
0: enact change. My work platform.
29: Oh,
0: yeah, I'm all about change. So I was there until 10:30 at last night.
29: Hey.
0: I highly recommend don't be at a Stafford City Council meeting until 10:30.
29: I'll bump that up to any City Council meeting.
0: Nah, some of them will be fun. Like the Houston City Council meetings get fun. Because, you know, yeah. I had a stretch where I was doing the CityCast Houston podcast, right? Where I was following local politics and government really, like I was dialed in. And I'm still dialed in because that's the and relations of my job. Those meetings get fun because there are some characters that come through. Stafford, woo. Oh boy. Not much happening. Not much happening. But shout out to my boy, Kenneth. He was awesome. Talk to him. Yeah, you don't know him. You should. Awesome dude.
29: Shout out to Kenneth.
0: Yeah, yeah. So it was a contentious meeting last night. Ooh. People were not happy with me. I'll just say it there.
29: Whoa.
0: It's on the public record. You can go find it.
29: Yeah.
0: Stafford City Hall. Like most city halls, when they have council meetings, they put them online. You can go find it. Please, are you actually searching it?
29: Yeah, Stafford City Hall notes.
0: Notes? Yeah, you can find it. So that was happening. But I want to hear from you. 713-780-3776. We're going to talk about the preseason game. Our viewing habits for the preseason game. Got that coming up. And then Michael Carroll is going to join me at 11:30. We're going to talk about some things that are happening in pop culture. We're going to talk about some things that are interesting to me, that are interesting to him, but not to me. Interesting to Sean, but not to me. We're going to dissect into the pop culture world as well today on the Del Olaleo Show with Raheel Ramzanali filling in. I want to talk some college football with you as well. How are we feeling about our beloved Longhorns? I am thinking about pulling a move that might be illegal. I've done it before, but it might be time, especially because of game number two, Ohio State. I'll tell you about that at some point today. I had a moment, Sean, where I was like, man, your boy is washed. I'm going to explain that. And then the biggest segment of the day. People have been clamoring for this. They love fantasy football questions, right? Everybody loves fantasy football. Hey, how's my team going to do? Hey, what about this bet? Hey, I'm in the ESPN draft with John Lance and Dell and Sean. You're in it, right?
29: Yes.
0: You're in that league?
29: Yes.
0: Who should I draft? I am your guy. I haven't lost a fantasy football league in 12 years, Sean. 12 years.
29: That's insane.
0: 2014. Since then, I haven't lost a fantasy football league. So I will hook you up with some of the knowledge, some of the algorithms I've created. You can ask me your questions. We'll do that at some point in the 11 o'clock hour. As you can tell, there's really no format except for the two guests. And then we're just going to go. That's what we do here on the Del Olaleo Show. I have a call, and I have the shortest wait times anytime I'm on radio. So let's get to this call. Who is it? I can't see the name.
29: Apollo.
0: Apollo. 713-780-3776. The shortest wait times in the business. We are enacting that right now as I fill in for Dell. What's up, Apollo?
1: Sports, fellas. Double Rod.
0: Wrong
1: show.
0: Wrong show.
1: Bringing back the shortest wait times in the business. Absolutely. I love it. Have two questions for you, brother. First one, are you still rationing your children's food? And second one, I have been, let's just say, dragged to my brother-in-law's 3-year-old birthday party at Great Wolf Lodge.
0: Oh.
1: And besides going into it knowing that it's going to suck, do you have any tips? Because we're staying the damn night, too.
0: Okay. I do. Thank you so much, Apollo, and thank you for the deep cut there. I love it. That is a loyal listener. I appreciate the support. Number one, okay, so this whole thing, Great Wolf Lodge. Let's answer that one first because that's fresh on my mind. We had to stay there because my 11-year-old, she had a volleyball tournament right down the street from Great Wolf Lodge in Clear Lake or Webster. I forgot what the exact city is, but it's there in the Clear Lake area right by NASA Parkway 1. We had to stay there. That was the first time. We stayed at other water park resorts. Kalahari and Round Rock is a really nice one. We've done some in Cancun. Great Wolf Lodge is actually pretty fun. It's pretty fun. There's a big water park inside. I will tell you, if you don't have kids, it is a great park to go to for birth control where you're going to be like, I don't want kids. I'm good. Kids act a fool. What's up, Michael Carroll? He just walked in. Sean, have you ever been to Great Wolf Lodge?
29: No, I haven't.
0: Okay, that was a trick question, because if you, a single male, went to Great Wolf Lodge on your own, somebody would have walked in and be like, Sean, can we talk to you for a second? What are you doing here?
29: Who are you meeting here?
0: That was a trick question. Apollo's going there for his three-year-old nephew's birthday, or nephew or niece, I didn't hear, but three-year-old.
29: Oh, it's an indoor water park?
0: It's an indoor water park, so it's temperature controlled, which is nice in the summer months. But when you walk in, brother, you get punched by the face with a strong hit of chlorine.
29: Oh, yeah.
0: Yeah.
29: It's like just like a hot box of chlorine.
0: It's just hot boxing. Yeah, it's a lot. But it's fun. You know, you get your slides in. The kids love it. You just get ready. You're going to get dragged to all the slides and all the tubes. And for the three-year-old, there's like a little kid area. So it's fun. It's fine. I would eat offside, go to Tukey's, which is about a 15-minute drive, one of the best burgers in that area. It's just historic. So go there. You can find a review of Tukey's on my Instagram, at Raheel Doing Things. You'll have fun. Now, the first question he asked, am I still rationing food for my kids? This is a deep cut, Sean. I don't know if you know this, but when my 11-year-old was like a baby, she was a year old, not even a year old, I used to ration out her milk. I was like, she's not going to drink all this, so let's just...
29: So you water it down?
0: I would water it down a little bit. I was like, what are we doing? Why are we... You know, like the suggested dosage said 2 scoops, and I'd go a scoop. I was like, either way, she's going to get food in her body. We're fine. Let's ration this out. It's expensive. So yes, well, I used to do that. And the 11-year-old is doing great, by the way.
29: Yeah,
0: Baby Trickster was her nickname. Yeah. Her new nickname now, do you want to know her nickname that all my friends call her?
29: What is it?
0: Take 2 guesses, okay? She plays volleyball. She's really, you know, she's good for her age, all that. She loves it. That's the big thing. So she's, you know, she's in that athletic mode. Mm-hmm. 2 guesses. What do you think her nickname is?
29: I'm trying to think of a volleyball nickname. Like Spike?
0: That would be a good one. Common sense would say Spike would be good.
29: Yeah. It's also a funny nickname to think of for an 11-year-old girl. Spike. Yeah.
0: Hey, Spike, come here. No. We call her Switchblade.
29: That's even funnier.
0: Yeah. That's her nickname, well, Switchblade.
29: Just what? Because she'll stab you?
0: No, it was because we were playing. So I play flag football with this team, All Madden. Shout out to my brothers. They're awesome. We're playing this weekend. It's going to be a perfect weekend of 102 degrees to play flag football. But we were at a tournament one time, and some dude's name was like Nunchucks. And I was like, damn, that is aggressive. And we're like, what if we nickname, because I was the only one with a kid, because they're all younger than me. And we're like, what if we nickname your daughter Switchblade? I was like, yeah, let's do it. So she's been Switchblade now ever since. So, yeah, that's how nicknames start, right, Sean?
29: Yeah, completely randomly. I think that's
0: a good way.
29: The better one. Or if it's like it starts with this and then changes and then, you know, it's like gets added on top to where it's like the explanation at this point is so hard that it's just – it's just Switchblade.
0: You know, one day when she's hopefully playing for the Texas Longhorns, you're like, and here's Switchblade serving it up.
29: Switchblade Ramzonnelli.
0: We're just going to go. Yeah, we're not even going to give her first name out anymore. She's just going to be Switchblade Ramzonnelli.
29: It's like Magic Johnson. Like, no one calls him Irvin anymore.
0: Who calls him Irv? Nobody calls him Irv.
29: The day ones and Larry Bird. That's it.
0: Switchblade. So that's her nickname. Okay, I had a moment, Sean, where I had to reevaluate my life. Look, I know I'm over 40 now. I'm not washed by any means. I am unk status, right? Fair. I'm unk status.
29: Yeah. I mean, I get hit with it.
0: Yeah, you get hit with it. So if you get hit with it, I'm in that category as well. But I try to stay relevant. I try to stay with the culture. But there was a moment last week where I was like, damn, your boy's washed. I'm going to explain that next right here on ESPN 975. It's Raheel Ramzonnelli filling in for Del Olea on the Del Olea Show.
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2: That guy's lying. Del's not here. He's out all week taking his sabbatical before college football starts. Make sure you listen to him during college football season. There is nobody better, in my opinion, than Del Olalea. And you, Sean, you as well. You follow the season.
3: Yeah, thank you. There may be, I'm not sure how much I can say, might be more Del Olalea college football content coming from the station.
2: A little podcast?
3: Yeah. Keep your eyes peeled and your ears open.
2: Because he had Respect My Decision for a while.
3: Yes, yes.
2: And then that went away due to contractual obligations.
3: Mm-hmm.
2: And there's a whole thing we can't talk about behind the scenes, but it got a little heated. But there might be a chance we get a new college football podcast.
3: Might have to start respecting the decision again.
2: Oh.
3: I don't know. I don't know.
2: Del's the best.
3: I can only say so much.
2: I listen to Del. And I host a college football podcast as well. On TexAgs with David Nuno called No Layups. It's geared more towards the Longhorns and Aggies, right? David Nuno, who's my best friend, works at TexAgs. He obviously covers the Aggies in College Station, and I follow the Texas Longhorns. It's my pride and joy. Nothing like a bunch of 20-year-olds breaking my heart.
3: Every Saturday.
2: And the CFP.
3: Yeah.
2: They should have been in. Okay, let's. I know. Florida. You should be Florida. You should be Florida. Okay, they didn't, but that was a good team. How many top 10 wins did they have?
3: Yeah. It's the only time they're healthy all year.
2: Why do we judge people by their lowest moments and not their highest moments?
3: There we go. I mean,
2: as a society, we should improve.
3: Pearl of wisdom.
2: That's something that I hope everyone carries around with them. Mm-hmm. Do not judge somebody by their lowest moment. Judge them by their top 10 performances, like beating the Aggies again. In spectacular fashion in the fourth quarter. Woo! Back-to-back picks.
3: Yeah.
2: That was nice. So, do that. Season starts up next 2 weeks now.
3: Yeah, yeah.
2: Right? We are there. College football is here.
3: The 5th is week one, yeah. Saturday the 5th.
2: Saturday the 5th is the first, like, real weekend.
3: Yeah, but there's week zero
2: starts next weekend.
3: Yeah.
2: 29th. So, get ready. Make sure you follow Del, and of course, right here on ESPN 97.5, 713-780-3776. Shout out to my boy Rondo. He's listening. His name is Raheel as well, but me being older, he has to go by Rondo, so I like that. He's listening on our YouTube stream. Comment on there. On Twitter, there are a lot of notifications coming in. People are engaging, so I appreciate that. @_Raheel, or on Instagram, @RaheelDoingThings. Childish Altuve, who always listens to the station, especially Rich Eisen. He loves that show. He says, Great Wolf looks like a bleeping nightmare. Again, if you don't have kids, yes, it's a bleeping nightmare. If you have kids, it is a bleeping nightmare. But it's fun. Make the best of it. You're going to be at an indoor water park with 5,000 kids running around. Do what you got to do. The worst part is we live in 2026, Sean, and you have to carry these big-ass tubes up yourself. How do we not have conveyor belts for all tubes?
3: Yeah, just put the tubes at the top.
2: Yeah, there's one that does it because it's like 50 pounds, but you still have to carry like 25-pound ones up, and you know the kids aren't doing it, so guess who gets his dad?
3: Yeah.
2: Luckily, your boy's okay. He's in shape. I can do it. Mm-hmm. It's hard. And you climb like 500 steps that day. It's not fun.
3: Oh, yeah.
2: That's the thing we forget about water parks.
3: Yeah, because you only ever go when you're either a little kid or an adult, mm-hmm. or, you know, like you just take a 10-year gap or 25-year gap between. And me and my friends this past summer just randomly were like, God, we kind of want to do something today. We went to Schlitterbahn.
2: Which one? Galveston?
3: New Braunfels. I was in Austin.
2: That's a fun one.
3: Yeah. And so we go, we're having fun. And my friend has the Apple Watch. And he like looked at towards the end of the day and he was like, we walked 5 miles today.
2: just a lot of walking.
3: Yeah. Just like, oh my God, that's not counting like all the swimming that you do too. It's like,
2: it's nuts.
3: It takes it out of you. Yeah.
2: And that's a good, lazy river, quote unquote.
3: Great.
2: Because
3: lazy
2: that one is fast.
3: Yeah.
2: You get by the chute and you just,
3: off. And then that really long, tube one. That's also really good.
2: That's good. So Dane Higgins out for the season. ACL done. We're going to talk to Big Sarge in the next segment. Just a couple of minutes, actually. Do we just want to take him here
3: Yeah, we can go to break and then
2: okay,
3: and give him a call, give him a full segment of that.
2: Okay, let's do a full segment with him. So I want to do this real quickly then. We also have a preseason game tonight. We'll talk about the Texans. Astros, hey, they won, but they're not five games above 500, so they don't get a segment with me. Take care of business, and you get a segment on Raheel filling in with the Del Olea show. That's what we do. All right, five games above 500, that's when we talk. Don't be coming with no bum ass back to even. Come on, Astros. Clean it up. Okay, Sean, you've known me now for about 6 years. I want to say roughly.
3: Right? Yeah, like 2020.
2: Right there.
3: Yeah, yeah. When I was an intern,
2: You were an intern. I think one thing that we've always talked about is like always stay up to date on what's happening, know what's, you know, like what the culture's talking about. And I pride myself on that. That was pretty good at it. But I've been late. I've been busy as of late, right? New job. Director of Marketing and Relations. Can't forget the relations. Mm. It's been busy.
3: Love relations.
2: I don't get to jump on Twitter as much. And by the time I get home, I don't want to be on Twitter. I'd rather just scroll away on Instagram, looking at stupid memes, interacting with Lazy J and La Raza and the various groups I'm in. But I missed something that I should have been up on. Like something that would have defined a whole week worth of content for me. And I didn't learn about it until 4 days later. And that was a moment that I found myself saying, I'm kind of washed. I missed something so big, so monumental. And I have to talk about it. This is what I missed.
4: Get the hell out the way.
2: John, I missed Pat McAfee releasing a country rap album. You know me. This would have been a week's worth of content. I would not have talked about anything. It would have been every segment, nonstop, breaking down this album.
3: Primer Heel would have gone track by track, giving it a rating at the end, like Pitchfork.
2: I would have written about it on Sports Map.
3: Yeah.
2: R.I.P. Was it there?
3: Heck, we don't know.
2: Dude, he released this on Friday.
3: Yeah, I mean, got to for the charts.
2: I didn't learn about it until Tuesday. And that's because I was listening to The Press Box, which is a podcast on the Ringer Network. I love that podcast. Oh, my man, Joel Anderson. And they talked about it. I was like, wait, what? Pat McAfee has a country album? Like, new country? What is this genre called? New country?
3: Yeah, I mean, I described it as just like it's Jelly Roll country.
2: Jelly Roll country?
3: Like it's like the genre that Jelly Roll is in. I don't know what exactly, because it is like kind of country, kind of rap, kind of pop, just all.
2: It's kind of bad.
3: I mean, you can, for me, you can take the kind out of there.
2: Yeah, it's just bad to you.
3: This is not good.
2: It's NU country, new country.
3: That's actually pretty good.
2: Right? That's what, I thought that's what it's called, is new country.
3: Maybe. I don't know. I'm not in the new country streets. I don't know what they call this.
2: Okay, Dell was here last Friday, right?
3: Yes.
2: Did Dell spend time on this?
3: If we did, it was like a passing mention. This is also not really Dell's speed.
2: It's not Dell's forte anymore to find funny cultural defining moments.
3: I think this, he's just
2: that
3: like...
2: That is Dell.
3: It's just so off-putting to him that he doesn't want to talk about it.
2: I can't believe this. I listened to the whole album yesterday, getting ready for the show. Because you know I'm a sicko.
3: Yes, you are. I listened to one song to make sure it was clean to play.
2: I know it's not for me, right? This is

0: done some things in his career where I'm like, dude, come on.
1: Yeah.
0: And then you can't be mad, like, people hate you. Okay? I think he's fun. He's a fun character. He brings good energy. I liked it. I'm cool with it. This is rough. But this whole genre is rough to me. What's the other guy named? The badass who does the walk and everything? You know what I'm talking about, right? He walks in at a concert with a character or a celebrity. He was in jail for a while.
1: Morgan Wallen.
0: Morgan Wallen.
1: Yeah.
0: Nuno loves him. He's like, he's better. He's like prime Kanye on Morgan Wallen. And I'm like, bro, look around. Look where you live. Of course you are.
1: I have a hard time believing that. But maybe. For some people.
0: Look, he was on Bad Bunny before anybody else, and he's like, you gotta listen to Bad Bunny. So I was like, okay, he gave me Bad Bunny. I listened to it, and I loved it. Okay. Bad Bunny is one of my favorite artists. It was like top three streamed artists. I don't understand a word, but I understand vibes, mm-hmm. and I like it. And then I was like, okay, Nuno, for you, brother, I'm gonna try Morgan Wallen. I was like a 3-year-old kid. I don't like broccoli. I don't wanna eat this.
1: Yeah.
0: I don't want this. I'm good.
1: Carrot? Yeah.
0: And now we got more of this from Pat McAfee. So I missed this, man. I'm sad. And I'm sad that you guys didn't spend time on this.
1: No. I don't know. It's just I don't know what to say that isn't ugly. You know,
0: Do you have the album up? Can you pull it up for me?
1: I can pull it up on my
0: Pull phone. It up for me, because I want you to read some of the track names.
1: Okay.
0: Big Sarge is waiting. Sarge, we will
1: 10:40.
0: Yeah, 10:40 is when we're gonna jump on with you, because we are gonna give you a whole segment. Okay. I have some questions about the Houston Texans. Here we go.
1: The name of the album is Diary of a Polarizing Figure, in case you want to go to Spotify.
0: If somebody said Diary of a Polarizing Figure, I would think that's like a Taylor Swift album.
1: Or it's like a AI suggestion of, you know, where it's like, give me a name of a possible Taylor Swift album, and it's just like Diary of a Polarizing Figure.
0: Because I think she has an album that has Diary in it. I'm pretty sure. I don't know. My daughter listens.
1: Yeah, text us. Text us in, Swifties. Yeah. Pitbull in a Mugshot is the first track.
0: Has he been arrested before?
1: I don't know. I don't want to say yes, probably, but perhaps, maybe. I don't know. The song that we just played, Blue Collar Symphony.
0: Love that one. Big fan. Blue Collar Symphony. These are all AI generated, right?
1: Good Times.
0: Okay. Good Times. You got to have a track called Good Times.
1: Everyone wants Good Times. Young Me, perhaps a letter to his younger, you know, talking to his younger self.
0: Okay.
1: Polarizing Figure, I'm guessing the titular track.
0: That's his runaway.
1: That's
0: the whole thing that ties the album together.
1: Where am I? Outlaws, just Outlaws.
0: Got to have Outlaws.
1: Yep. Oops. Hey, listen, he's made some mistakes. Like you said, he's made some mistakes in his past.
0: Oops.
1: Smoking.
0: Can you play Oops?
1: It has an explicit tag, so I'm not sure.
0: Okay, don't trust it.
1: Yeah.
0: Yeah, we can't do that. We respect the listeners here.
1: Yes.
0: Yeah.
1: Smoking. No okay. G.
0: He's a openly good time guy.
1: Partakes.
0: Yeah.
1: No One Ever Knows.
0: Okay, like things you're going through, the trials and tribulations of being a filthy rich sports commentator,
1: former
0: and
1: NFL
0: WWE
1: player.
0: Play-by-play or color commentator.
1: Yes.
0: You never know, but it is stressful. I will give him that.
1: Rich as ship.
0: Ooh.
1: But he doesn't say
0: a little
1: ship.
0: Flex.
1: Yeah.
0: A little flex, $60 million flex.
1: Yes. So after Oops and No One Knows, then it's, by the way, I am rich as bleep, right?
0: Yeah. Like, just to remind
1: you. Don't get it twisted.
0: All these things I'm going through. I'm still, at the end of the day, filthy rich.
1: Yeah, it's LeBron after losing to the Mavericks of like, hey, tomorrow I'm going to wake up with my life. You're going to wake up with your life. Doesn't matter if you
0: Good
1: hate
0: comparison. Good callback.
1: Big Rain Coming. No, Big? Coming, actually. There is a G. I took off the G.
0: C-O-M-I-N?
1: Yes.
0: Okay, I thought he spelled it the other way. I was like, ooh.
1: I couldn't pronounce it the other way.
0: I was like, ew.
1: You're alive. You are alive.
0: You are alive. You're alive. Okay.
1: Yes.
0: I'm alive. That song? Like, remember that one? That one was a banger. Who's that Firefighter?
1: Maybe it's a cover? I don't know.
0: Flyknit? What was that group's name?
1: I don't know.
0: You don't remember that song?
1: No, I'll be honest. I just kind of rolled
0: you
1: with
0: just
1: it.
0: You just rolled with the punch there? You don't remember? Okay. Hold
1: I thought
0: on.
1: We were
0: As
1: just
0: going
1: to move to the next. We
0: have
1: two more for you.
0: Go for it.
1: Click Clack. And then Cheers to the South.
0: Huh.
1: Cheers to the South.
0: Of course. Okay, Flyleaf. You don't remember Flyleaf?

0: I'm Alive, Fully Alive, I believe, is a title track.
1: Fully Alive.
0: Yeah.
1: I don't have any memory of this.
0: Dude, this was a certified banger.
1: When did this come out?
0: Let's go out with that. So that was my washed moment that I want to share with everyone. That I missed such a culturally defining moment. The Pat McAfee album, The Diary of a Polarizing Figure. I know a lot of you are tuning in for sports. You will get some in the next segment because we are going to do a segment with Big Sarge, who is obviously there covering the team. If you don't know Big Sarge, one of the best. We're going to get a too long did not read. Catch us up on some things, Big Sarge, for the Texans preseason game tonight. Is this it? Play it. Yeah, is it?
1: Fully Alive, Flyly.
0: Yeah, this is it. It's the banger.
1: Dude, I'm not saying it's not. I just haven't heard it.
0: Dell would be so sad right now because this is Dell's playlist right here. We're going to let it play first. You got to hear the big chorus, the big payoff here. Turn it up, Sean. Turn it up. Here we go. No, this isn't it. It's the wrong one. We're going to play the right one when we come back. And we get to Big Sarge. We'll get your Texans storylines for tonight, training camp as well. What do they do now? The Super Bowl odds are not looking good with the big injury. I think we're okay. I think we're fine. But we'll find out from Big Sarge right here on ESPN 97.5. It's the Del Olalea Show. Raheel Ramzanli filling in for Del.
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2: Okay, Sean, you have not heard this song?
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2: All Around Me by Flyleaf. Certified banger. Big Sarge is joining us here on ESPN 97.5. Big Sarge, I'm going to get to you in just a second. We got to let this hit real quick.
3: Okay.
2: I know Big Sarge listened to Flyleaf. Here we go. Come on. Turn it up. That was my reference, I think. And you just laughed with it. You just went with it.
3: I just rolled with it to get to the next Pat McAfee.
2: You're going to listen to this on your way home. It's a good song.
3: I mean, it's in my YouTube algorithm now, so it'll be suggested for me.
2: All right, so that's Flyleaf. That was the song I was looking for.
3: Better than McAfee.
2: Yeah.
3: I'll give her that.
2: Better than McAfee. Yes, for sure. Big Sarge, what's up, brother? How are you, man? Long time no talk. How's life?
4: Hey, man, greetings and salutations. And for the record, I have not a clue on what that song is.
2: Man, I'm going to send it to both of y'all. I want y'all to add it. I want you to pre-add it to your Apple Music. Did you listen
4: hey,
2: to
4: look,
2: yeah, go ahead.
4: I was just going to say real quick, I'm like, I'm happily married. That song sounds like a breakup song. Like, oh my God, I can't believe she made my best friend from the gym.
2: Yes, you're right. It is a heartbreak song, but I'm happily married, right?
4: Yeah.
2: But Big Sarge, every once in a while, you got to remind yourself of heartbreak just to let your heart, you know, bleed a little bit. And this song does that.
4: But hey, look, I imagine that's, you know, how Nick Caserio and D'Amico Ryans felt on Tuesday after they got the news about Jaden Higgins.
2: Yeah, dude. A big blow here to the Houston Texans. And Big Sarge is covering the Texans. And by the way, big news here. We can announce this. You are going to be doing a show with our guy Five Star. It's going to be right here on the station. It's called Double Coverage, 6 to 7 on Mondays starting August 31st. So we will get you ready for the season. This is the place for some Houston Texans talk. All right. When the news broke, like everyone out there, all the fans, because I'm a fan, Big Sarge. I like the Houston Texans. I don't cover the team anymore. I go to the games as a fan. I was like, that's it. Season's done. Super Bowl chances washed because of Higgins. And now we're all taking a breath. We're all taking a moment to step back and reflect. How devastating is this injury, or is it not devastating to the rest of the season?
4: It's devastating because you don't want to lose out on a player of Jaden Higgins' caliber. You don't want to lose out on his athleticism. And he was going to be a very integral part of what they want to do on offense this year, especially with the second year of Nick Caley's offensive system and the second year of C.J. Stroud. And this was the year that it looks like they were going to – this is the year that it looks like they're going to take that next step, and Jaden Higgins was going to be a big part of that. He was having a very good training camp, and so you hate to see something like that happen on such a freak accident, mm-hmm. you know, towards the end of joint practice with the Las Vegas Raiders. And you hate to see. Here's a young man, and I'm going to say this because I'm selfish too. He is a very good guy to talk to in the locker room. He's a very good interview. And, you know, when they're doing these rehabs, you know, we hardly get an opportunity to see him. We hardly get an opportunity to talk with him. When Tank was going through his rehab, we started to see him more, but then you couldn't have the conversations that you wanted to really have with him. And so he's going to be missed as far as the offense is concerned. He's going to be missed as a key guy in that locker room. But I'm going to be honest with you, Ray. I think that, you know, the Texans already had the answer to this type of problem. Losing Jaden Higgins means that now Xavier Hutchinson, who is going into his fourth year with the Texans, who's going into his second year with this offensive system, but going into his fourth year as far as having that continuity with C.J. Stroud, this may be the time that, you know, that he steps up. He's also in a contract year. So this could be the year that you see Xavier Hutchinson excel, one of the guys who took accountability for, you know, his mishaps and his mistakes that he had last season. He mentioned the Patriots game where he – should have caught the ball that ended up being one of the turnovers that C.J. Stroud had. But I think that you're looking at a guy. Remember now, Xavier Hutchinson was Jaden Higgins before Jaden Higgins at Iowa State. They have this same exact college resume. And when you look at the season, when you look at last season, you'll look, they had the same, you know, almost the same amount of catches, almost the same amount of yards. I think that Higgins had three more touchdowns. He had six. Hutchinson had three. But if you go and you look at yards per catch, Higgins averaged 12.8 yards per catch. Hutchinson averaged 12.2. So I don't think that they're losing out lot. You're just going to lose his athleticism.
2: Okay, so that takes me to my next question, right? The thought immediately after was, who are they going to trade for? Who are they going to sign? What street free agent? DeAndre Hopkins is posting pictures in Texans uniforms, right? Like all that stuff. With everything that you're hearing and just how this team is built and this the way that Caserio has operated before, what happens? How do they fill this void? Is it with Xavier or do you think they make a move?
4: I think that they fill it with Xavier Hutchinson. I think that Jared Wayne, who is a very good wide receiver, and I know that he's only remembered because of the Week 16 accident, you know, that he had with Tank Dell up in Kansas City. But you look at Xavier Hutchinson, you look at Jared Wayne, and then you look at, you know, other guys. Of course, you're going to get Tank back later on in the season, so that'll be an addition. You know, when Jalen Noel comes back, he's going to step up. But then again, hey, look, everybody, and I think that when I spoke with D'Amico Ryans, I told him this a couple of weeks ago during a press conference. I was like, hey, Lewis Bond is the camp darling this year. Everybody loves Lewis Bond. Steve Smith Sr. said that that the Texans got a steal in Lewis Bond by drafting him in the sixth round. So you may see an opportunity. This may be an opportunity to have a rookie step in and be able to help. When you look at what's out there right now, you can go out there and you can get you can sign a veteran right now and bring him in. But there's only 2 weeks, less than a week left in camp. They play tonight against the Raiders, and then next week they fly out to Carolina. They play them on a Friday, and then the preseason is done. Training camp is pretty much done, and so you're trying to get somebody to play catch-up and get used to playing in the system and getting used to playing with C.J. Stroud. So I would just wait. If I signed anybody or if I waited till someone got cut and brought them in, it would just be for depth purposes.
2: Got Big Sarge with me. You can listen to Big Sarge starting August 31st right here on ESPN 97.5, 6 to 7 on Mondays for double coverage along with our guy Five Star. You've been covering the Texans during training camp. Obviously, you've been out there. You've been sweating it out like everyone else. My big thing here is I've been following it, Sarge. I've been making sure that I'm up to date, but I've been missing a few things. So there's a thing on the internet called Too Long, Didn't Read, and it's a way to sum up everything that's happened with Texans, or it's sum up everything that's happened in a particular topic. Do that for me with the Texans training camp. Just sum it up for me, because going into it, the big questions were CJ, that was it. It was just CJ. That's everyone just yelling CJ. Obviously that's a big one, but sum it up for me. Too Long, Did Not Read, Texans training camp edition.
4: Texas training, I like what you said, because we live in an air fryer microwave society, even though I was born in an oven crock pot era,
2: you know,
4: where I had to wait on the
2: Sarge, hold on. Yeah, you didn't grow up in a microwave society? Yes, you did.
4: I was born in the 1900s, in particular the 1970s, actually, the early 1970s. So, yeah, no microwaves. It was just a stove or a crock pot. I know now that we live in this instant society. So I will sum it up for you real quickly in two parts. The first part is I'm going to deal with the bad, and then I'll end with the good.
2: Okay.
4: The bad is the Texans still have a problem at right tackle. And getting rid of one of the best right tackles, I feel, in the game, which is definitely the best right tackle for the Texans, and Titus Howard, you know, trading with the Cleveland Browns. And now you bring it in, you have Trent Brown, who's been playing at that position. You have they signed Braden Smith in the offseason, and they brought him in at that position. But they still have a right tackle issue. So we're still looking at that offensive line. That interior looks a little bit better, but that right tackle issue, they got to fix that.
2: Okay.
4: The good, I like that the offense is actually starting to hit back. There was one point where the defense totally controlled, and we don't spend time on the defense because we know that the Texans have the best defense in the league. But the offense is starting to fight back, and I like that. Over the last three or four times, you've seen them, as far as practice is concerned, and even with the Raiders, you've seen them fight back. So they fix the right tackle problem, and if they can fix that right tackle problem, the offense looks good. That's training camp in a nutshell.
2: How does CJ look? Because that's a big storyline that you skipped over. Like, how does he look? Like, when you look at him, because they're, look, the playoff games, we know what it was, right? Like, we're all still hurting from that. But the games that he did play last season, you look at the numbers, you go back and watch it, it wasn't the CJ that we saw rookie year. I don't think we'll ever see that again. The league catches up. That's my opinion. But he has to adjust, and I think he'll be better this year. I truly believe that. Has he looked better? Like, does it look like, all right, this is a CJ on a vengeance tour, or does it just look like CJ is CJ?
4: I don't think we'll ever get rookie year CJ Stroud back unless everything is clicking fully healthy on the offensive side of the ball. I don't think that we'll see that. But what you will see is a very competent and confident player in CJ Stroud, because this is his second year in this system. What always gets left behind when we talk about CJ is the fact that, you know, it's very unorthodox for a quarterback to be going into his third season and starting on, you know, his third season and in his second offensive unit, unless you're, you know, his offensive scheme, excuse me, unless you're Jalen Hurts. But CJ had to learn that over. Of course, he got those two rookie wide receivers last year. So there were some things that was going on. And then the concussion was a big setback for CJ. We've seen early on he was able to get out of the pocket and do some running. After that concussion, he was very hesitant to get out and run like he had done early in the season. Now what I'm looking at is a second year of Nick Paley saying, this is your offense, Jerry Sapinski, this is your offense. CJ, make it to the way that you want it to be. Against the Raiders, you've seen him. He was more confident. You could see that he was, you know, doing a lot more commanding at the line of scrimmage, getting to the line faster, commanding the line. And so I like the way that he's looked late in training camp. Early on, he was still, you know, taking a lot of bumps and bruises from the defensive side of the ball. But then he started to figure out how to maneuver in what I like to call a dirty pocket. Because there was a lot of traffic around him, but he was able to keep his poise, able to keep his composure, and, you know, complete the plays. And so I think that CJ Stroud has had a very good camp, especially of late.
2: I love that. I love hearing it. Preseason game tonight. No dress rehearsal for the starters. This isn't a big, you know, everyone's going to play. But are you treating it like a dress rehearsal, getting ready for the season, like getting back to covering the team? Are you treating it like that, Big Sarge?
4: No.
2: No.
4: I mean, as a dress rehearsal, yes, because I'm not wearing all my good clothes to the game, but yeah. You know, I'm trying to see what works. So I'm putting some things together. But other than that, no, I just want to see how, you know, some of these reserves are going to play. I'll give an opportunity to see more next year. But no, I'm just, look, in the immortal words of the great Negro poet, Marshawn Lynch, I'm just here so I won't get fined.
2: I love it. Big Sarge, thank you so much for joining us. You are going to be starting up a show with a five star double coverage Mondays, 6 to 7 p.m. right here on ESPN 97.5, starting August 31st. So you get a few days off and then you get at it as well. Sarge, I appreciate it. Thank you so much for joining us. And thank you for always supporting my dad as well at Perfume Time.
4: Man.
2: I got you. I'm gonna hook you up with a discount because you joined me, okay?
4: Appreciate that, man. Tell him I said hello. Thank you for having me on the show, man. I appreciate it.
2: Thank you, Sarge. Right. I'll talk to you later. So CJ looks good. I feel a little bit better. I can't hear you. What happened there?
3: Oh, no. I was talking to Sarge.
2: Okay. You're just saying thank you to him.
3: Yeah.
2: Right. I appreciate
3: being
2: that.
3: Being polite.
2: I feel better after this.
3: Yeah.
2: You know, like yesterday was a dark day. We lost a linchpin.
3: Yeah, especially because Higgins was like the darling of camp before that. And so then, you know, it's like getting it taken away for, you know, you get shown the hope of, oh, there's going to be
2: this is it,
3: a real second guy next to Collins. And then, even the way the injury was like described yesterday of like, yeah, he came off the field limping, but he walked under his own power. You know, CJ Stroud, I'm not holding against CJ Stroud, but they asked him after practice. He's like, yeah, it'll be fine. I think it'll be fine.
2: A little knee sprain.
3: Yeah. Like CJ obviously didn't look at any, yeah. any, he's not that any doctor imaging or anything.
2: What's that just, guy? Dr. David Chow? Yeah.
3: on Twitter. Yeah.
2: The boy. Oh man. If there's an injury in like Serie A,
3: he's on it.
2: Saturday morning, he's got it.
3: I 30 don't know minutes. He's got the diagnosis.
2: He's like, what? How'd you get this? How'd you get this MRI already? But yeah, it sucked, right? But hey, I'm feeling good. Maybe X is the guy who steps up. I feel more positive after that conversation.
3: Yeah, one Iowa State Cyclone in for another.
2: Love the Cyclones. Now that they're in the Big 12, not ruining the Texas Longhorn season, I feel good.
3: Now that I never have to see my team go to Ames.
2: Oh, gosh. Ames on a Saturday night, brother. You don't want to be there. You don't want to be there. SEC game Saturday night. You don't want to do them. You don't want to do SEC game Saturday night.
3: No.
2: It's okay. Yeah, it's all right. It's the same thing. It's the talent. It's not not because your lights can go out and the atmosphere.
3: What makes it hard is that playing Georgia at night is that you're playing Georgia.
2: Yeah. It would have been hard playing Georgia at 11 a.m.
3: Yeah, it's hard.
2: It's not SEC at night. The SEC is the worst thing, by the way. And we have to SEC. I hate the SEC. It's the worst thing in college football. The SEC diehards will just make up anything. Hey, man. SEC trap game, brother. You never want to go here. Never want to go Mississippi State.
3: I mean.
2: Cowbells.
3: What? Texas has to go to Mizzou. Number 25 ranked Mizzou.
2: Oh man. Dude.
3: At 11 a.m.
2: You never want to go there.
3: Yeah. Cause it's so early. That's actually.
2: It's like the night before.
3: Yeah. It's so early.
2: Columbus at 11 a.m.
3: Yeah.
2: What's the saying in SEC country? 11 a.m. Columbus. You don't want it. It's a big
3: classic,
2: saying.
3: Classic saying.
2: Classic saying. It's the worst. I wish Longhorns were back in the Big 12 or something. I just hate dealing with the SEC crap. It's not for me.
3: It is. It's been a culture.
2: Yeah.
3: Culture
2: and
3: shock.
2: Nothing says SEC country like Austin. I was there for a whole week because Switchblade was doing the Texas volleyball camp, and I had to stay there because she's 11. I can't leave her there.
3: Yeah.
2: So I had to sit there. It was nice though. I got to play basketball at Gregory Gym.
3: Still up in the rafters.
2: Your boy went 4-1. Okay. Boy, he killed it.
3: Were you playing against 20-year-olds?
2: Yeah, it was all 20-year-olds. It was great. I had a kid who plays D3 ball on my team. Me and him just went Kobe Shaq on everyone. Went 4-1. But it was a full circle moment. Yeah. I used to play every night for 3 hours. Okay. And at that time, I'm playing basketball as a 41-year-old after two knee surgeries while my 11-year-old is playing volleyball right next to me because their camp was literally in Gregory Gym right next.
3: Yeah.
2: So it was a pretty cool moment. I wanted to share that with you, Sean. I hope you get to experience that one day.
3: Yeah, maybe one day.
2: I don't think you hoop, though.
3: I mean, not anymore. No.
2: Yeah, you're an occasional shooter. That's it.
3: Well.
2: You're a shooter. You're white. That's who you are.
3: Sure.
2: And a hustle guy.
3: Close out hard. That's more true.
2: I'm a big hustle guy. All right, so Hill Ramzanali filling in for Del Olalea. Do we have time to do the fantasy football segment next? Is it a short segment?
3: It'll be a little bit on the short
2: segment. Okay, so we'll catch you up on the big stories of the day. And then I have a fantasy football segment coming your way. I haven't lost a fantasy football league in 12 years. So if you want tips, I know draft season is here. I'm going to hook you up with some advice, some algorithms I've been using. And we'll do that at 11:10-ish. And then Michael Carroll closes out the show. And we're done. That's it. That's how you waste a day on air.
3: Boom. 2 hours.
2: The real way. With Sean Mapes. We'll be back. Catch you up on the latest right here on ESPN 975.
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6: Clara, I had something really interesting happen.
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15: When the world was a time of this and that,
0: day.
15: You can leave any day.
0: You can help. Ready
15: with the guys. Nobody was above me.
0: What's your part?
15: The A on my chest,
0: Friday,
15: like it, don't
0: right?
15: you? The A on my chest, put your fist
0: up.
15: The A on my chest, let it
0: chip. What? A week and a day from today?
16: A week from tomorrow. Like it. That's gonna be fun. I'm gonna try to make it. I got my invite. Thank you, Joe George, for the invite. I was there last year. It was a blast. I ate way too much. There was a lot of good food last year. So listen throughout the rest of this week for a chance to win. I'm going to tell you right now, we are not giving away tickets on this show unless, here's the unless, you call in 713-780-3776 and sing me a Pat McAfee song. If you can hit me with a Pat McAfee song from his new album, The Diary of a Poet. What is it? Diary of a...
0: Polarizing Figure.
16: Polarizing Figure.
0: Because he's a polarizing
16: figure. He's not that polarizing, surprisingly.
0: Polarizing figure.
16: Just because he calls himself a polarizing figure doesn't make... just like, hey, dude, every time you get a raise, people get fired. That's not polarizing.
0: The haters don't like it when that happens.
16: Yeah. That's fine. So if you want to do a
0: Pat... Just keep hating, guys.
16: Yeah, just keep hating. Pitbull and Mugshot.
0: He's going to keep getting added to Monday Night Football, to Game Day, to...
16: Dude, he is on... I mean, he better be on everything. You're getting paid that much.
0: Yeah. Work for your money, Pat.
16: Yeah. Here's my other thing. I'm not in the business full-time anymore. I do part-time stuff with the UFC. That's a side gig, right? Senior play-by-play for UFC Fight Pass. But if I was working full-time, I think there's a new rule that we should enact. It's that if you work in sports media and you bring up Pat McAfee's contract, $60 million, you got to mention your salary as well.
0: Ooh.
16: Right? I think that's fair. Because you'll be surprised. Like, what? This guy makes this much doing, that's it? And you got to bring it up.
0: Mm-hmm.
16: I think it's only fair to compare it.
0: The pocket watchers.
16: Like, yeah, like all the pocket watchers, you got to say it. And people might be like, what? That's all you make? You'll be shocked.
0: Yeah.
16: Media is not as big as it once was, guys. So I think it would be fair to do that. Like, that's my new rule. Just a little side note. I tweeted that out and nobody agreed with it because nobody wants to talk about that. Because you'll be shocked. Like, wow, dude, you make that much? A lot of hating going on in the industry.
0: There is a lot of hating. Way more hating.
16: That's my favorite part, not being in here anymore, like full time, is that I get to do my thing. I get to get watched by hundreds of thousands of people, and I just drive home. No one messes with me. I get some hate comments every once in a while, but like it. So, yeah, that was my Pat McAfee thing. But if you sing a Pat McAfee song, I will hook you up with two tickets to the ESPN listener party at St. Arnold Brewing.
0: And Raheel listened to the album, so he does know what you can't just get on there.
16: Yeah. If you make up a song and it sounds good, I might give it to you. Who knows?
0: If 713. It's
16: better, if it's better, it might be better.
0: If it's a Pat McAfee song or better.
16: Yeah, that's the bar. Pat McAfee song or better. 713-780-3776. You can also call in with your questions about anything happening. You can ask me personal questions. I don't care. I'm an open book. We will be doing our fantasy football segment next. People love calling in about fantasy football questions. Do y'all still get a ton of fantasy football questions? Like, is it hot still?
0: Well, Dell, there's some selection bias with Dell where people know that that's not the show
16: that's
0: for
16: not
0: it.
16: The show for it.
0: Yeah, but,
16: I hear it on John and Lance.
0: Yeah, John Lance and the, afternoon show. They talk fantasy.
16: Big fans there.
0: Yeah.
16: So if you don't know, like, I haven't lost a fantasy football league in 12 years. So I am your guy for advice.
0: I was in high school the last time.
16: Yeah.
0: Wow.
16: That's crazy, right?
0: That is crazy.
16: Have not lost fantasy football league in 12 years. So I will hook you up with some advice. Whatever questions you have for me. Hey, who should I start? Who should I pick up? We're not at the starting point yet, but like, hey, potentially thinking about this, I will hook you up with advice and I will make sure that you don't lose either. It's the best advice I can give.
0: You're giving them the formula.
16: Yeah.
0: Secret formula.
16: Yeah, secret formula. Okay, one story before we get out of here. Astros won last night. I have a personal rule. Get to five games above 500, then we'll chat. Like, then I'll lock in. Texans preseason game tonight against the Raiders. Tom Brady was here this week. Did y'all talk about that? That was a big storyline on the local news. Tom Brady.
0: We actually didn't. We didn't.
16: Because it's not big for sports fans. Like, we don't care.
0: Yeah, it's just he talked to Nick Casario.
16: Yeah.
0: Whatever.
16: It's like they're boys or they're kind of boys. Remember there was like some, like, hey, he's actually not that close with Tom Brady.
0: Yeah.
16: Back in the day. Like, oh, he's really not a Patriot. No, well, he is. So they hung out. That was a big thing on the local news. You know, local news loves that. Like, Tom Brady's here. Star power.
0: Hey, you, whoever's watching, you know this guy.
16: Yeah. Okay, but I got to give you this story real quickly. We might kill some time. This might take a few minutes, Sean, but okay. This is important. Okay. So in Tennessee, a middle school girl has been charged with a crime. A middle school girl, 16 years old, charged with a crime. She's a baby, 16 years old. It's on her record now. Assault and disorderly conduct.
0: Wow.
16: Yeah.
0: That's serious stuff.
16: That's serious stuff. Can you guess what she did?
0: Beat someone up and then...
16: At and school. Then, yeah. Hallways, you're crossing.
0: Yeah. Like you can...
16: A little fight.
0: You can catch a charge. You know, technically it is assault. Yeah.
16: Yeah. A little disorderly conduct.
0: Yeah.
16: Right?
0: I guess you have to be in public for disorderly conduct.
16: I think she's done more bad things than Pat McAfee. Like,
0: she is, as a rap she is a polarizing figure.
16: She's a polarizing figure. No, it was not that, Sean. This is a football story. The 16-year-old girl ran onto the field during a game and tackled a player. Yo. And she got charged. Authorities charged the 16-year-old girl.
0: With assault
16: and disorderly conduct. And now she's been banned from every game.
0: I mean, that to me is understandable.
16: That's what you do. It's like, hey, yeah. You put her face up on the ticket office, box office, and you never let her in. That's what you do. She literally, there's video of this because we live in 2026.
0: Yeah. Was there a story? Is it like an ex-boyfriend situation or something?
16: That's what I'm digging into. I didn't see if it was somebody.
0: I'm sure
16: just look up 16-year-old girl tackle and you'll find it. But the 16-year-old girl like literally ran onto the field and had a pretty good tackle. Pretty good form.
0: That was also my thought of like, obviously I assume the football player was not like bracing
16: football
0: for
16: it. Football player was in pads.
0: Yeah, like it still is a football player in pads that you tackle.
16: Yeah. She had some speed behind it. It was more like a forearm shiver into a good form tackle.
0: Mm-hmm.
16: And yeah, she did it. And then she got up and got in his face after. That was the best part. And the guy's like, wait, what are you doing?
0: Like it's Red River Rivalry. And yeah. They get in just,
16: like that's what's going to happen to Parker Livingston.
0: Yeah.
16: This year at the Red River. You're watching it, right?
0: Yeah. I mean, some of it's the way it's shot, but she just comes out of nowhere.
16: Authorities said South scored a touchdown and an extra point around 8 p.m. This is big. When a scuffle broke out between two players at the end of the play, and then she came in and ran the guy over.
0: Oh, maybe she was defending her man. Who knows? Or maybe this is completely unrelated.
16: The other thing, the rest of the players, this is probably not a big conference. Or like a big like high school football area.
0: No.
16: This isn't a 5-star or a 5A school.
0: No.
16: Because some of these kids, even at 16, I'm like, that's what I imagine 16-year-olds look like in college or in high school football.
0: Yeah.
16: Not like in Dallas, right? Or in Katy.
0: Yeah, this isn't North Shore. This isn't
16: Katy. Because those 16-year-olds look like grown men.
0: Yeah.
16: These kids look like 16-year-olds. Like number 55.
0: Yeah,
16: looks
0: they're
16: like
0: making memories for the rest of their life.
16: Yeah. We're just here for the fun time,
0: it's Friday
16: the stories.
0: Night Lights. Yeah.
16: It's not even Friday Night Lights. It's like Thursday night games because they're 16.
0: Oh, yeah. It's JV.
16: It's JV. It's freshman A football.
0: Yeah.
16: That's what it is. But yeah, 16-year-old charged with disorderly conduct.
0: Teammates gotta help their guy get up.
16: What do you do in that situation? If you're the 16-year-old boy, you just get tackled by a girl. You can't hit her back.
0: No.
16: Societal norms will not allow that.
0: No.
16: And just the right thing to do.
0: Yeah, I mean, it gets separated pretty quick. It's more just the other player, you know, stand up for your teammate kind of stuff. Because they really just kind of watch and are just kind of WTF just happened. Like, 55 doesn't move. Like, she gets she tackles him and just doesn't move.
16: He's just like, dude, what do you want me to do here? I think you'd be a bad teammate if you attacked her.
0: No, but you can separate and get your guy up.
16: Oh, what are you going to do? He's just 16 years old. You're a
0: peacemaker.
16: I'm glad, like, she didn't go full Brian Cushing. Smashing the helmet. 713-780-3776. Fantasy football segment coming your way as well. But we have the shortest wait times in the industry. That means I will sacrifice a break. I will take the fine.
0: Okay, this is a fantasy question.
16: This is a fantasy question.
0: Yes.
16: Okay, so we don't have to take this here.
0: Yes.
16: But if somebody called in right now, I will pay the fine out of my paycheck to get you on because I believe in the shortest wait times in the business. So when we come back, it's fantasy football with Raheel. I haven't lost a fantasy football league in 12 years. You want to win, you listen to me. Ask me your questions. Line them up right now. 713-780-3776. A unique segment that's never been done. Fantasy football questions on the air. Yeah, we're trailblazers right here on ESPN 975. It's Raheel Ramzanli filling in on the Del Oleo Show.
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2: Welcome back in final 40 minutes right here on the Del Olalea Show. Raheel Ramzanali filling in. If you want more of my work, follow me on Instagram at Raheel Doing Things. That's R-A-H-E-E-L, Doing Things. You can follow all of my adventures doing play-by-play for the UFC on UFC Fight Pass. We're going to Minot, North Dakota in October. We're doing an Air Force show. So that's going to be interesting. Follow the adventures. We got a Houston show coming up September 20th if you want to watch some MMA fights. Joshua Van, the current 125 champ, came from Fury Fighting Championship. Got a big showdown this weekend. Anthony Wint taking on Terrence Chapman. Both Fury guys in the UFC now, fighting each other. A fight that would have happened in Fury, but now it's happening at the UFC because that's the caliber of fighters we have at Fury Fighting Championship.
3: What starts there changes... changes the
2: literally
3: world.
2: Yeah. So you are on the phone call, but I'm going to Minot, North Dakota. Have you heard of Minot?
3: No, I have not. I was gonna try to pretend like I have and be like, yeah. Oh yeah, you should go.
2: I'll call
3: to,
2: you out on it now.
3: Yeah, you should go.
2: I know you're a faker now.
3: Bill's barbecue shack now.
2: Yeah,
3: I don't know.
2: No, I'm going there for Minot. We have a there's an Air Force base there. The whole city's built around the Air Force base, like okay. Many cities yeah. Yeah. Do, but we're doing a show there. Fury Freedom Force kind of deal.
3: Okay.
2: Yeah, yeah. It's
3: okay.
2: Going to be fun.
3: Yeah. Try to, you know, don't party too hard in Minot.
2: No. I do want to get on like a F-16 or something. Wouldn't that be sick? Wasting your tax dollars with me doing my intro.
3: I don't think they'll let you. I think it's doubtful they'll let you.
2: I want to do a barrel roll and like just faint. Or blackout.
3: They might let you do that, or do the thing where they like go zero
2: like
3: G or whatever.
2: Yeah, I want to feel that.
3: Yeah.
2: Dude, I love that. I love that stuff. Like even a roller coaster, you just,
3: oh yeah,
2: your body leaves or your soul leaves your body. That is such a good feeling. Also, you know what is a good feeling is winning your fantasy football league.
3: Yep.
2: We got the big ESPN draft coming up next Thursday. You guys are going to be in Louisiana for that, right?
3: Yep, at the Golden Nugget, Lake Charles. We'll be in the sports book making our draft. They put the entire draft on the big, wow, one of the big TVs, and yeah, pick
2: and
3: away.
2: The next night, you're going to be back here in Houston for the listener party, so a busy few days coming up for you. And hey, look, it's busy right now, excuse me, with fantasy football drafts starting, and people are wondering, like, who should I draft? Who should I do this? Who should I get advice from? Well, Sean, I'm here to let you know that your boy Raheel is who you call for fantasy football advice. I haven't lost a fantasy football league in 12 years.
3: Just every time you say it, so insane.
2: 12 years.
3: So insane.
2: I never have to like go to a Waffle House and sit there and eat waffles because I had a bet or something.
3: Yeah,
2: or
3: yeah.
2: All the wild stuff. None of that. And we make some wild bets. I've seen wild bets.
3: Yeah, yeah. I'm starting to – I mean, 12 straight years, I'm looking a little side-eye at who your league mates are. But, mm-hmm. I mean, that's not for me to – you know, these are – people I don't know, so I'm not gonna crush them. But
2: you can question it. Like you can ask me what my methods are.
3: Yeah,
2: 12 years, and I never stress out on Sundays either. Like it's that easy for me.
3: Man,
2: it's the best when you're this good. You're smart about fantasy football.
3: So is it just like the draft? You just nail it, and you don't have to worry
2: nope.
3: about like waiver
2: it's not
3: wire.
2: Even the draft.
3: Yeah,
2: I don't even do the draft. That's how good I am. Fantasy football, 12
3: now,
2: years.
3: Wait,
2: 12 years. I haven't lost. Like, I don't even bother with that. That's how good this is.
3: Like,
2: me.
3: Just...
2: never stress out. Waiver wire? Oh, who should I get? I got injury. I had Higgins. I don't have to worry about any of that. That's how good this is for me. 12 years running.
3: God.
2: Haven't lost
3: so just,
2: well,
3: you just let it run on the app and just look at the end of the year?
2: I don't even check the app. I don't even know what app we use. 12 years running.
3: What? So, how do you sign up? You just... go.
2: It's so easy. You don't even sign up. That's how good I am. 12 years running, haven't lost.
3: Wait, so you don't sign up?
2: I don't sign up. It's the best. 12 years running, and that's why I'm your best advice. Yeah, 12 years running, haven't lost. 713-780-3776. I'm not undefeated. I'm not defeated. I just haven't lost.
3: Well, you definitely haven't lost.
2: 12 years running, yeah. No stress. So if you have fantasy football questions for me,
3: sorry,
2: for your team, for your draft.
3: I would like to apologize to the men on hold that want fantasy questions because – or want fantasy answers, I guess. But
2: no, I mean, I am the right guy to ask. If you don't want to lose your league, okay. You don't want to lose in fantasy football, I'm your guy. Tongue Dart Chris is up first, 713-780-3776, taking your questions for fantasy football. What's up, TDC? It's actually TDK.
4: Hello.
2: I think it's
4: hey,
2: K. Yeah, what's up?
4: Yeah, it's TDK, but that's okay. Hey, is that Raheel doing things? Instagram page still fan run?
2: Yeah, it is a fan run account.
4: I knew it. Okay. But my fantasy question is, actually I have a two-part question here.
2: I love two-parters.
4: Well, okay, so my fantasy question is, what is your go-to drafting order since you've been stress-free for 12 years? Mm-hmm. And then, actually, since it's Thursday, can I do a little throw shade for a little throwback?
2: Throw a little shade. Why? I'm not going to stop you. Throw a little shade. Make a little shade, well, man.
4: Okay, I got to throw a little shade at my wife for being an Indian giver and only wanting the pleasure for herself and then turning over and falling asleep on me. Shade thrown.
2: Shade thrown. Shade thrown. Draft order. This is big. I think traditionally it's been accepted. Societal norms, we've talked about that this show. It's a snake draft, right? That's societal norms.
3: Yeah, that's the snake standard.
2: Draft. Yeah. I like where you just don't do a draft. That's the best order. You just don't do it.
3: So just like auction or?
2: No, just don't do it. 12 years running. Haven't lost.
3: Okay.
2: Who's on hold there? I can't see the name.
3: Oh, Pena.
2: Pena. Pena, what's up, man? How are you? What is your fantasy football question here for the 12-year running undefeated champ?
5: I was going to ask a serious question, but now I have to change my game. My
2: you
5: game
2: can still
5: plan.
2: Ask a serious
5: so,
2: question.
5: For my fantasy football, for my team name, last year I called, and Dell and Sean helped me with the team name, and it came to Tua in the Pink. So this year I have two names. And again, it's Tua in the Pink. And the other name I'm deciding is Hawk Tua for T.J. Hockenson and obviously Tua Tagovailoa. And my next question is not a fantasy football question, but finally I got an MMA guy that I can ask a question about. How do you like that Van and Pantoja fight coming up for part two? Is it going to be the same? Well, not the same because Pantoja, Danny broke his arm. But do you think it's going to turn out for Van? Thank you. Have a great day or weekend.
2: I appreciate it, Pena. So let's start with the Van Pantoja rematch. If you don't remember, Joshua Van, our champ, our Houston's own, came out of Fury Fighting Championship, got the title. Pantoja broken arm. Joshua Van, from the moment I called his amateur fights to when he won the championship, defended the belt as well. We forget that. He always finds a way. And somehow has magic in him. Some people just have it, dude. Some people just have magic in them. And somehow, some way, he'll win it. But magic aside, his boxing is some of the best you'll see in MMA. And I think that is enough to get the advantage. I think this fight will be a little bit safer. I think it's going to get played out. I would go like three rounds. But I think Joshua Van's boxing is going to be the huge difference. It's been the difference in his career already. I'm like stating the obvious for those who follow this. And then also watch out for his wrestling defense. It's pretty good. Pretty good. Pretty good where he trains at 4 ounce. Like they drill that a lot. So I like that rematch for our guy, Josh Van, Houston's own. And for the nickname, for the team name, I kind of want to play something off like the Strait of Hormuz. You know, that's okay. Still kind of big.
3: Yeah, yeah, I've heard about it.
2: Is there a receiver or a player that comes to mind with an H? Is there a Harrison maybe we can play off of? Like well, Strait of Hamoud Harrison? No.
3: Marvin Harrison.
2: Hamoud? Is there a Hamoud on the league?
3: I don't know.
2: Strait of Hushmanzada, maybe? What do you think? Strait of Hushmanzada? Like, you can play a little throwback?
3: Yeah,
2: a little throwback?
3: Hushmanzada.
2: Why not? That's what I'm going to go with.
3: Straight.
2: If I was you, Pena. But I don't even have to worry about that. I don't even have to worry about a team. 12 years. I haven't lost.
3: I'm really starting to think It's I don't mean to malign your 12-year undefeated streak. It really is starting to sound like you don't have a fantasy football team, I will say.
6: 713-780-3776. If you have fantasy football questions for a man who hasn't lost a fantasy football league in 12 years.
3: Just dodge the question.
6: La Raza has a question. What's up, La Raza?
7: Hey, what's up, Ray? Hey, Raheel, did you change your last name or something? I remember your name is Raheel Ramzanali. Now I'm talking to a guy named Raheel Ramzanelli. What is going on
6: it's
7: here?
6: Raheel Ramzanali.
7: Did you change your name or something?
6: No, it's just how you pronounce it. I was tired of whitewashing it for you.
7: Ah, okay. So how you doing, my boy, Raheel?
6: What's up, man? How you doing, La Raza?
7: That's the man. Good to hear your voice right here, man. So, look, I follow your fantasy draft since 12 years ago, and I've been undefeated myself, too.
6: Mm-hmm. You have?
7: So I completely, yes. I have no question. I follow your methods all the time, even the weight loss. It's not going as well, but I'm getting there a little bit, you know, just positive notes, but, you know, just following your advice like you always do.
6: That's good, man.
7: But, yeah, and I want to say if you're my boy Gilbert, if you know, you know.
6: Yep.
7: But I also had a question. Actually a two-parter. You're a soccer advocate, right? This is the Soccer Matters with Raheel, right?
6: It's not Soccer Matters, but I am an advocate. I'm an ally. Yeah.

0: Glenn talk all day.
1: Yeah. Your boy cares.
2: Okay. Okay, my bad. But then also, you're an advocate for women's sports too, right?
1: Of course.
2: What do you think about the comments next year coming up?
1: Dude, I can't wait. It's going to be so much fun. I hope everything works out. They're going to be here. It's going to be, I hope the city rallies around it. I'll watch from home. Okay. I'm going to be honest with you. Probably not going to a game or two, but I love it. I love that we're getting more women's sports. You know, I love women's sports.
2: Should we go for Kelsey Plum or what's her name? Kelsey Plum, that, the one from Phoenix.
1: Yeah. Go for it. Why not? I'll take your word for it. You're a big WNBA fan, right? So I'll take your word.
2: Yeah. Of course, man.
1: Is Caitlin Clark available? If Angel Reese is tradable, so is Caitlin Clark. Anybody's tradable in the league.
2: Have them on the same team, all Houston Comets, man. That'd be pretty cool.
1: Yeah, that'd be dope. It's going to be a first. The first game's going to be fun, like honoring the legends.
0: Oh, yeah.
1: It's going to be cool. That's going to be fun. I appreciate
2: the show, by the way, man.
1: Thank you, man. Thank you. Yeah, I'm excited for that.
0: Yeah.
1: I'm not even side-talking here because I go to love volleyball games, like the ladies of professional volleyball, that league that the Houston Texans are behind. We go to games there. I have an 11-year-old who plays sports. I'm going to take her to women's sports. I go to Rice volleyball games, U of H volleyball games. We're out and about supporting women's sports. And if you want to support us, come to one of our club games. Those are, oh boy.
0: Off the chain.
1: Oh, Sundays. Check in at 6 a.m. and you don't leave till 5 p.m., Sean.
0: Sounds awesome.
1: Oh.
0: Sounds awesome. So what's
1: Dad, can I eat hot Cheetos? No, you can't. You're playing.
0: That's great. Yeah.
1: Why are you eating hot Cheetos and pickles right now?
0: I didn't even think about those days. I missed those days. Yeah. Playing three basketball games. The only thing you have in between is like a McGriddle.
1: Yeah. You're just fueled off of McGriddle and hot Cheetos.
0: Yeah. And a pickle or something.
1: Yeah.
0: Yeah. Like, going back to Peña's.
1: Okay.
0: How about the Shroud of Hormuz?
1: Oh, I like that. Shroud of Hormuz.
0: Literally just scrolling through fantasy football.
1: Just put on ChatGPT and done that.
0: I guess. But Shroud I did
1: of Hormuz is good.
0: I have the satisfaction knowing I did it.
1: Did it yourself. I do appreciate that. Shroud of Hormuz is a good fantasy football team. That's a good name. Sean?
0: I might take that.
1: You got to take that one. That's your team name. Lock it in right now. Shroud of Hormuz. It's pretty good. 12 years running, haven't lost. I like that La Raza follow. I gave that advice 12 years ago.
0: Oh, yeah?
1: Just don't play, guys. I'm most stressed. I don't know who to draft. I don't know what to do. Just don't play. You know how calm my Sundays are? I just get heartbreak from the Texans. Pure heartbreak.
0: The old-fashioned way.
1: The old-fashioned way. I don't need some receiver on the Bengals breaking my heart. What are we doing here? I'm old school. I want a fumble breaking my heart from CJ. The Shroud of Hormuz. That's so good. You got one more call? I'll take it.
0: Yeah, we got
1: and then
0: we'll
1: get Michael Carroll. I don't want to waste his time either. All right, who is this?
0: Lazy J.
1: Lazy J. What's up, Lazy J?
3: Right here. What's up, my boy?
1: Man, not much.
3: Hey,
1: long
3: man,
1: time
3: glad
1: no talk.
3: I got you back on the show. The real black man of the station, bro. I like that, man. The hell? This deal with his old whitewashed ass.
1: Hey.
3: Hey, man, but yeah, congratulations on your new gig, man. I don't know what you're actually doing at that new gig.
1: Director of Marketing and Relations. And Relations, don't forget that.
3: Okay, I got you. You know what you should do, man? Since you do like the little gas stations and stuff like that, right?
1: Well, we do have
3: Cruisin' and all that?
1: Yeah, we got Cruisin' Plus in our brand portfolio, so that's one of the brands I manage, yes.
3: There we go. Yeah, man, you should do like a segment of who got the best breakfast tacos at the gas stations, man.
1: Ooh.
3: Who will make you go... Yeah, because some of the breakfast tacos will have you in the restroom like 10 minutes after you eat them bad boys.
1: But that's a good sign.
3: You should definitely do some stuff.
1: That's a sign of honor in the breakfast taco culture. What are you talking about?
3: That's a bad sign, my boy. Many times I've ate breakfast tacos out of them gas stations, man. You got to watch out, man. If the lady is fat and she got hair on her arms, hey, tacos are going to be bomb. You ain't going to be in the restroom, bro.
1: Bomb. I'm telling you, come out to Rosenberg. We have a deli inside called Tacos Loco. You know it's going to be low. It's going to be crazy.
3: Okay.
1: It's going to be crazy. Cruisin' Plus in Rosenberg.
3: Okay, yeah.
1: 2218. You'll see it.
3: 2218 at 59?
1: Yep. Come by.
3: Oh,
1: free coffee.
3: By the Valero, right? Across street from the Valero?
1: Yep.
3: Okay. I know exactly where it's at. Yeah. My people
1: stop by.
3: But I want to get in and throw some shade. Yeah, right. Definitely.
1: Throw some shade.
3: I want to throw some shade at Bucky's, man. Can we get a truck stop for Bucky's? Besides Pilot and Flying J, definitely, when

0: use the restroom, just FYI, because I'm a truck driver, and you got to use the restroom at Pilot J's or the Flying J's and all those truck stops, don't wash your hands, man. There's dudes in there that actually be washing their feet in the sink where you're supposed to wash your hands. So just an FYI, man, if you ever go to the truck stop.
1: We appreciate that.
0: Make sure you have some hand sanitizer. Don't use a hand wash, bro. Yeah. But love the show, bro.
1: Thank you, man. Thank you so much. Lazy J and La Raza, they put me in a group on Instagram together for reels.
2: Okay.
1: And there was a time when I was like, hey, this is fun. I got nothing to do right now. And then when you get busy and you open it up at 8 p.m., you're like, why are there 50 reels? What are we doing here? Send me your two best, and that is it.
2: Two a day.
1: Two a day.
2: Two best.
1: Guess I'm your two best. Whatever you're proud of, you send me those two. I'll look at those. Can't be sending me 50. But I appreciate that feedback. Bucky's is Bucky's. You go in there, you have fun, all that. For an actual road trip, worst place.
2: Yeah.
1: The traffic is too bad.
2: Yeah, it just adds too much time.
1: Too much.
2: Looking for a parking spot, looking for a gas pump. If you do it, you have to do like non-peak times, like not on a holiday weekend or something.
1: Like, I'm usually driving back from events. I drive back. Like if we have a San Antonio event, I drive back the same night, right? Because I want to sleep in my own bed.
2: Yeah.
1: And at 12, at midnight, great stop. I go in, get my Texas Philly cheesesteak, like cowboy burrito, they call it.
2: It's a very good one.
1: And I get out. And then I drive home. All right, Michael Carroll is coming up next. I've got a bone to pick with him because he's in charge of Marvel in my eyes. Mm-hmm. There's too much going on in Marvel for me. What is happening? He's going to catch me up. I also have some thoughts on a popular show. And the dreamiest eyes in Hollywood. Coming up next right here on ESPN 975. It's the Del Olea Show with Raheel Ramzani. 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
12: It's Friday, and so you're probably wondering, what am I going to watch this weekend? Besides all the sports, of course. 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Time to talk about what you should be watching this weekend with Del Olalea, Sean Mapes, and some guy named Michael Carroll.
1: My homie, Michael Carroll.
13: Hello.
1: The best, the nicest man in the industry.
13: I try.
1: I literally say that to everyone. Anytime I connect you with, I'm like, Michael
13: I'm not
1: Carroll.
13: Special?
1: No, I'm saying that to everyone. I connect you to people in the industry. Like, Michael Carroll is the nicest guy. Don't ever hurt Michael Carroll, because then we have issues. Comic Cast, make sure you listen. What episode are you guys on? I have it in my feed. I just don't keep up with the numbers.
13: I got you. I understand.
1: I just listen.
13: I understand, of course. 662.
1: Wow.
13: Yeah. Just came out today, actually.
1: Nice.
13: Mm-hmm, mm-hmm.
1: What is it focused on today?
13: Today, it's Jong, myself, and friend of the show, Shalice Williams of Real Movie Junkie. We talk about Lanterns, the first episode of that series that just premiered this past Sunday.
1: I watched it because of you, because I heard you talking about it and previewing it with Dell and on the podcast. So I was like, okay, Michael is saying this is worth watching. This is like, you said it was True Detective.
13: Yeah.
1: With a comic twist.
13: Yeah.
1: Kyle Chandler's in it.
13: Kyle Chandler, Aaron Pierre.
1: You don't love Kyle Chandler.
13: What's wrong with you?
1: What's wrong with you? Like, what are we doing here?
13: Exactly.
1: Aaron Pierre. Okay, hot take. Are you ready for this?
13: What's your hot take?
1: Hot take on Aaron Pierre.
13: Oh, no.
1: Agree or disagree?
13: Okay.
1: Sean, I'd love to get your thoughts on this. I know you're busy doing stuff.
13: He can stop.
1: Aaron Pierre has the dreamiest eyes in Hollywood.
13: I can't disagree.
1: When you see him, you're like, man, his eyes are fantastic. Like, you just hear, you can see the pain in him. You can see the concern in him. Dreamy eyes. Thoughts?
13: Very dreamy eyes.
1: Sean, he's looking it up. If you have to look it up.
13: He's
1: got to
13: determine,
1: You have no thoughts if you have to look it up. This should be one that's like.
13: You should, like, it's an instant. You just know.
1: It's
13: you
1: a reaction.
13: Picture those eyes in your head.
2: Yeah. No, I'm looking up. I just Googled dreamiest eyes in Hollywood to see what other.
1: It's on your search history.
2: What the streets
1: Who else
2: say.
1: Is okay? What are the streets saying? Dreamiest eyes in Hollywood.
2: Amanda Seyfried.
1: Who's that?
2: Elijah Wood.
1: Elijah Wood has dreamy eyes.
13: Yeah.
1: That's good.
13: Not Aaron Pierre eyes though.
2: No.
1: But
2: no,
1: dreamy
2: no.
1: eyes.
13: They're dreamy.
1: Okay.
13: But,
1: Who else?
2: This list is from 13 years ago.
1: Oh, okay. I was wondering why Elijah Woods is a deep cut.
2: I wanted to double check because I was like,
1: no one has done a list,
2: not on, this list.
1: On dreamiest eyes in 13 years. There's something working. Okay, look, that's when we peaked as a society is when
13: exactly.
1: I stopped playing fantasy football. And when we put out dreamy eyes.
2: Now
1: list.
2: I'm looking at one from 2014.
1: Okay.
2: So 12 years ago. We're moving only 11 more lists, and I will get to last year.
1: What is the 2012 street saying?
2: Jesse Williams.
1: Who's that?
13: The dude.
1: I remember.
13: Yeah.
1: Okay.
2: Emma Watson.
1: Dreamy eyes.
2: It's mostly women, I will say. Lucy Hale. I don't know. I'm just skipping the people.
1: Okay.
2: I don't know.
13: Which is most of the list.
1: Yeah.
2: Megan Fox.
1: Mm.
2: Yeah, not really.
1: Good eyes. Not
2: dreamy. I
1: wouldn't
2: say the eyes are the.
1: Aaron Pierre.
2: Yeah.
1: Dreamiest
2: I'll give it to
1: eyes.
13: Aaron Pierre.
2: I haven't seen anything to.
1: Michael, this might be your assignment. Maybe you compile a list of dreamiest eyes
13: Sounds
1: in Hollywood.
13: Sounds like we got it. Yeah.
2: Issue 663.
13: Yeah, exactly. I think so.
1: Lanterns, good.
13: Yeah, Watch Lantern's it. Very good.
1: A little confusing, a lot of different characters, a lot of different things happening.
13: Yeah, a lot of mystery, reality. Complex. Yeah.
1: It's in the Lanterns universe, right?
13: Mm-hmm.
1: It's also in the same DC universe.
13: Exactly. Because like Guy Gardner, who was in Superman last year, played by Nathan Fillion, he'll be back in this series.
1: Okay.
13: I don't know if any other characters, that's like the main character that would pop up in this
1: But
13: one.
1: This is the Superman that universe.
13: Superman, Supergirl, Peacemaker, like Peacemaker, that universe.
1: Mm-hmm. Not the Nirvana Robert Pattinson universe.
13: No.
1: That's a different universe.
13: That's a different, like, okay, whatever they're doing. Yeah, yeah, yeah, yeah. That's a whole thing.
1: That's an emo spin.
13: That's an emo spin, more grounded, less fantastical, but Matt Reeves.
1: What the hell is Penguin? What happened to that? I heard you say they're done.
13: Well, that's the thing. It's kind of up in the air because of delays with Batman Part 2.
1: Okay. What, we can't get Nirvana cleared?
13: Is apparently, we can't get Nirvana cleared, but Penguin...
2: Courtney Love was like, you get one song.
13: You get one song. That's it. That's it. Apparently, like, Season 2 would pick up right after Part 2.
1: Oh, okay.
13: But because that's been delayed further, there's no signs that we're going to get a Season 2 okay. if we do. And if we do, it would be... Like, that show came out in 2024.
1: It's been a while.
13: It'll be 2028.
1: Yeah.
13: If that, 2029.
1: A lot of crimes have happened since.
13: A lot of crimes.
1: A lot of drops being used. Remember that drug, the drops? That was a big thing.
2: The
1: drops.
13: I forgot about that. It's been so long.
1: The drop heads? That was pretty good.
13: Drop heads, yeah.
1: Okay, so, you're in charge of Marvel Studios right now.
13: I found this out just, yeah, a little bit ago.
1: You're in charge of Marvel.
13: Wow. Okay. All right. Where's my paycheck?
1: I haven't watched Spider-Man yet.
13: God, okay, what are you doing?
1: I know. It's been, dude, I told you, it's been busy. New job, Fury stuff, all that. It's been busy. I do want to, although I did watch Odyssey. You know how I watched the Odyssey?
13: Oh, no.
1: It's because I was in New Orleans for a show for Fury Fighting Championship. I got in Thursday at 7 p.m.
13: Mm-hmm.
1: I went to the movie theater at 9 p.m. And I was in New Orleans on a Thursday night. Guess how many people were there watching the Odyssey?
13: How many?
1: One. Me. Because I was the only loser watching the Odyssey in New Orleans.
13: No, you're a winner. That was just for you.
1: Everyone else is having a good time on Bourbon Street. I was like, I'll take one ticket, please.
2: You had a private screening.
1: It was private screening.
2: Yeah.
13: And at night, too? Like, that rarely happens.
1: I didn't get out until 1:45.
13: Yeah.
1: It was a long movie.
13: Well, it probably didn't help. It was like 30 minutes of previews beforehand.
1: Yeah. Took a long time.
13: Yeah.
1: I hate that. But I haven't had a chance to watch the Spider-Man.
13: Okay.
1: You know my thing.
13: The Spider-Man, yeah.
1: What is it called?
13: Spider-Man Brand New Day.
1: Brand New Day, Homecoming. I don't know which one is it. Brand New Day. You know my thing. I don't watch trailers.
13: It's true.
1: I mute everything.
13: He's muted all of it.
1: I don't know anything happening.
13: No. Nope.
1: Until the Odyssey, they did a sit down interview with Tom Holland and the Punisher. And that ruined it for me.
2: Not in the movie. Before the movie.
1: Before the movie.
13: Yeah. That would have been a different movie.
1: No, that wasn't one of the things Odysseus had to overcome, was getting Spider-Man spoiled.
2: Telemachus was like, easy with the gun stuff, all right?
1: Yeah. Hey. Let's talk about this. Before we go to your
2: toy
1: business challenge,
2: was bad.
13: I need to go back to my family and see Spider-Man Brand New Day.
1: That's it. I mean, it pretty much was a commercial for Brand New Day.
13: Exactly, yeah.
1: Everybody was in it. It was just a prequel set like 10,000 years before.
13: Yeah, that's all. Yeah.
1: What is happening with Marvel?
13: Okay.
1: All right, just like update me without spoiling. You know me. I don't like spoilers.
13: Yeah, you don't like spoilers.
1: All right, update me. I'm going to go watch Spider-Man hopefully this weekend.
13: Okay.
1: I come out. Here's what I need to know. Go.
13: Do you know Avengers Doomsday is coming out in December?
1: I've heard the rumors.
13: Okay.
1: I know our guy's back. Tony Stark is back.
13: He's
1: back as a different character.
13: Yeah. Robert Downey is back.
1: He's Tony Stark.
13: Well.
1: That's a career-defining role. Well, that's who you are.
13: Yeah. Right? No, that's true. That is true. But that is the big question. Is this going to be a variant of Tony Stark, or is this straight up Victor?
1: We don't know yet.
13: Victor Von Doom. Yeah. Okay. They've said that's not the case, but
1: we don't know. They
13: don't
1: know anything.
13: They could be, they've lied to us before.
1: Yeah.
13: They lied to us in trailers. So you never know.
2: Andrew Garfield says he wasn't going to be in whatever the Spider-Man movie that he was in.
13: Yeah.
2: No Way Home. Yeah. He just kept saying he wasn't in it.
13: Yeah.
2: And then guess what?
13: He was in it.
1: That's called the surprise.
2: Yeah.
1: Okay. So that one's coming out December.
13: That comes out December.
1: Okay.
13: Marvel also, I guess in between that, live action wise, you have Vision Quest in October, which is a series about Vision.
1: Okay.
13: Remember Vision?
1: Yeah, Vision.
13: This is picking up with the character that, did you watch WandaVision?
1: I did.
13: Okay.
1: It's good.
13: White Vision that appears at the very end?
1: Yeah.
13: We finally find out what's happening with that character.
1: Okay. So, 5 years later.
13: Yeah. 5 years, whatever later. A long time. But that is the continuation there. The thing that has been described about it is that it's the closing of a trilogy because they're grouping Agatha all along in the middle of it.
1: This is all series related.
13: It's all series related, but at the same time, that seems to indicate okay, yeah, there's not going to be a season two. This is just straight up a miniseries. But there is a bigger thing behind Marvel Studios where it you're probably not going to get, outside of Daredevil, you're probably not going to get any more live action series.
1: That's it. That's a good call, that's, in my opinion.
13: I think they're pulling a lot of it back, refocusing on movies because I think the audience felt too spread. And
1: that's why, that was my next question.
13: Yeah.
1: There's like, what am I missing? Because there's just so much going on and I'm not in tune anymore. As first as a movie, like, okay, I remember what happened here. I'll go back and watch it. We're ready to go. But now it's like, oh, did I miss the Black Panther cartoon series?
13: Yeah, all the different.
1: And all the little things. Did I miss something? Is there a little Easter egg that I might not know, right?
13: Well, and it's a combination of factors in that, you know, you had the pandemic, which threw things off. Everybody's, timing release. Yeah. You had the different writer strike, actor strike that threw stuff off again. And then you had Disney Plus launching and they needed shows, right? Yeah. And so they're just green lighting everything. And then it's like, oh snap, maybe we shouldn't do that.
1: Maybe because, we're diluting our product a little bit.
13: Because now we've spread the audience so thinly.
1: You cut it with baking soda too much.
13: And it's also, baking soda. It's also
2: you and the milk with your daughter.
1: Yeah. It was rationing. Yeah.
13: It's rationing. That's all.
2: They watered it down.
1: Yeah. I watered it down.
2: Hey, you guys will still get the stuff.
1: Michael's over here trying to make this brilliant point. I know. And we keep
2: watching an 8-hour miniseries.
1: He knew what he signed up for.
13: No, I completely understand. And then you have multiverse, like that being the focus this go around. And that's just already confusing. You know what I mean? And then you had to pivot with Kang and all that stuff. Like, you know what I mean? There's like been a lot of things that have prevented this phase from feeling like more
1: like connected
13: and
1: also emotionally connected. I don't think anybody's emotionally connected anymore.
13: There's moments, because like there's WandaVision, there's I would say Thunderbolts, I would say, you know, there's a few ones, and even, you know, Spider-Man Brand New Day, Black Panther Wakanda Forever was good. You know, especially with what it has to tackle with Chadwick's passing. So there is moments, but then you have Secret Invasion, which sucked
1: too much.
13: You had Quantumania, which was not good. I mean, there's a lot of things that kind of hindered what they were trying to do.
1: All right. Listen to Comicast, available wherever you get your podcast.
13: All the places.
1: One last thing.
13: Yes.
1: All right. You know, I've raved about this show before. And I think it's the best show on TV right now in terms of a series. And also a show not named How To with John Wilson, because that is the best show ever. Watch it on HBO Max. King of the Hill.
13: Oh, yeah.
1: New season 2.
13: Yeah.
1: That is as near perfect of a season, in my opinion.
13: Yeah, who
1: did you watch it?
13: I haven't watched it, but Kate Sanchez, who you had on CityCast, she raved about it. I was reading her review about it.
1: It is the perfect season in terms of like emotions, jokes, current trends, current things in our lives.
13: That's how you do, like, there's so many revival, like renewal type stuff, but that's how you do it. Like, what they're doing, that's how you do
1: it. I'm telling y'all, if y'all haven't watched it yet, you're doing a disservice to yourself. Near perfect season. Like, it's a 99.99. The worst thing about that season is that it ended. I'm dead serious. Yeah. It's that good. I ripped through the whole thing.
13: All in.
1: And season one was good. The revival season one was really good.
13: Yeah.
1: This picks up and they found their beat. I'm telling you. I'll come on the show and like rave about it. I invited myself on Comic-Con. You like that?
13: Let's see what he did.
2: There you go.
1: You like that?
13: I mean, I gotta get it approved by Jong, you know.
1: Oh, yeah. Tell Jong what's up.
13: I will.
1: What's happening, Jong? Tell him to come to the listener party.
13: I tried. He can't.
1: Why?
13: He's got kids and stuff. I don't know. He's busy.
1: Bro, we all have kids. Stop using that as an excuse. I have kids. I'm coming.
2: Yeah, we all
1: have kids. Called.
13: Yeah, we all have kids.
1: Yeah. Is he still married?
13: Yeah, he's still married.
1: Okay, so then Teresa can watch.
13: I tried. He won't go.
1: Teresa, right? That was, I knew that. I was like, did I say it wrong? Yeah, she can watch. One night. You'll be okay.
13: Can't do it.
1: I do multiple nights. I'm like, you watch the kids.
13: And then you get sick sometimes, you know, sinus infection.
1: Oh, Jong.
13: You know.
1: Come to the listener party. Sean, thank you so much. That was a fun show today. Thank you, Michael, for jumping on for a few minutes.
13: Thank you.
1: We had planned 30 minutes, but you know.
13: Yeah.
1: You know me,
13: Who
1: man.
13: Needs a clock?
1: You know me.
13: Who needs a clock?
1: Rich Eisen's coming up your way. We'll talk to you next time. It's Raheel Ramzan Lee. Sean, thank you. Michael, thank you.
13: Thank you.
1: Until next time.
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15: In today's trend watching, world stock markets are hardly acting in uniform fashion as the S&P 500 is up a little more than 12% for the year. We're seeing big moves in markets around the world. While Korea was up more than 100% earlier in the year, it's up about 48% now. That market has effectively crashed. India is down more than 20%. China is flat. Japan is up 25% on the year, while we're seeing a handful of smaller European countries outperform the United States by about two times the gains in the S&P 500. So unlike last year where we saw uniform outperformance around the world relative to the United States, that is not happening this year. A solid year for the U.S., no doubt, but still lagging a bit relative to the last couple of years amid concerns, obviously, about the war in the Middle East, tariffs being imposed on the economy, and a U.S. economy itself, which is somewhat lopsided. A lot of the growth coming from AI infrastructure build-out and consumer spending at the higher end of the income ladder. All of this creating more uncertain times for...
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24: 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And now, it's Rich Eisen.
29: Welcome to this edition of the Rich Eisen Show. We are live in Los Angeles, California, where tonight on NFL Network, you can see the Chargers hosting the San Francisco 49ers. And then you got the Raiders and Texans on ESPN this evening coming down the pike. First up, that's the first two games, ESPN NFL Network. That can all be seen on the ESPN app, which, by the way, so can we. And we say hello to everybody who might be watching us there right now. Disney Plus audience, hello.
30: Hello. Hello.
29: 844-204-RICH is the number to dial on all fronts, whether you're watching us or listening to us. And then there's a way you can chat with us always through social media, because we're social people. Good to see you over there, Chris Brockman. What's going on,
31: hey, Rich,
29: man?
31: Rich, what's up, man?
29: DJ Mikey D. Good to see Mike Morning, Del Rich. Tufo right there. TJ Jefferson. Light that candle.
32: Oh, the candle is.
29: I heard the click of the lighter. Good to see everybody out there.
32: What's up,
29: world? Well, preseason week number two, rubber's meeting the road. We'll talk about everything going down. Mike Garofolo, my colleague from NFL Network, will be joining us in the first slot of this program to talk all about what he knows. I'm going to pick his brain on so many fronts because, again, preseason week number two, it used to be preseason week number three because it used to be four, was when rubber's meeting the road. This is the one where we're basically having the biggest dress rehearsal for the real deal coming up in the week after Labor Day. Jason McCourty, new to Monday Night Countdown's crew, he is going to be joining us in hour number three on all that. I've got a Buffalo Bills season preview. And I mentioned again, 844-204-RICH is the number to dial. Preseason week number two, as I just said, is the time when rubber's meeting the road. There's not going to be a single guy who means such significance to their team's outlook or chances this season that's going to be playing in preseason week number three. So this is it. This is your last chance to break a sweat, I think. You never know. Some coach might have the temerity to start somebody significant in the final preseason week and have that person sit out there to be a sitting duck for somebody who wants to put a pelt on their wall so they can make the final 53-man roster. But instead of just picking one and just honing in on it, there's, as I mentioned, 16 preseason games to get to starting tonight on the ESPN NFL Network doubleheader. So I've got a top five.
2: Ooh,
29: sorry, to the Washington Commanders. Top five burning. Well, I guess with one more, so it's six. Burning issues of preseason week number two, brought to you by Hyundai. Hit it.
6: High five.
7: One, two, three, four, five.
24: Rich's top five.
29: All right, here's my five burning issues for preseason week number two. This is what I'm looking to find out.
2: Let's do it.
29: Over the next few days about the upcoming National Football League season. Number five, simple question. You can say this about every preseason week, but who's playing and who isn't? Who's playing and for how long as well, and who is not? Because if you don't play this week, we're not going to see you until week one of the NFL season. And if you didn't play last week, that means your first live action will be when it really counts in the standings. So who is playing and who isn't? The Houston Texans for tonight's game, we're going to play most of their starters until, I don't know if Jaden Higgins goes down in practice, if this is what caused D'Amico Ryans to reverse. He said the Tuesday practice, the scrimmage, if you will, between both sides, the joint practice between the Texans and the Raiders was enough.
2: Okay.
29: That was enough. I guess Jaden Higgins going out for the seasons was enough. Yeah. Not going to put anyone else out there. Who's playing? Justin Herbert is expected to get some time tonight. Carson Beck is supposed to not play, which means the Hall of Fame game might be the only action he sees all preseason, which kind of stinks for him. Who's playing and who isn't? It's a general question, but more than not, this is the one, because it's the final preseason week in which real time starters might actually get out there. Number four on my top five list of burning issues of preseason week number two. Is it possible that when the Minnesota Vikings get out there at home coming up on, let me get this correct, on Saturday, straight up at noontime, when the Baltimore Ravens come in, is it possible that J.J. McCarthy is now fighting for the backup job?
2: Wow.
29: I mean, you're already hearing, you know, hey, Carson Wentz this, Carson Wentz that, and he might be the best guy to back up the man who J.J. McCarthy lost the starter's job to. And Kyler Murray is the starter, and J.J. McCarthy is going to be the backup unless Carson Wentz beats him out. Is it possible that he's fighting for this gig now to be the third string guy, to be the guy to actually be the emergency quarterback? Is that entirely possible? As you know, I hope not. I don't think he deserves that, but I'm not the guy evaluating. And Kevin O'Connell is that guy. Keep an eye on that one. For that game that goes down straight up noontime on Saturday, you can catch that on the ESPN Unlimited package. Third down. Number three on the list. I keep mixing up my downs and my segments. The Atlanta Falcons, while the Ravens and the Vikings are playing each other, are in Indianapolis. Number three on my top five burning issues for the weekend is, can Tua get more than just one first down this time?
2: Come on.
29: I'm sorry.
8: It's a reasonable question.
2: I know, but it's just, you know, so disrespectful.
29: It's not disrespectful.
2: Just,
29: can we see more than one first down?
2: I mean, I would like to see that too.
29: Can we get more than just coming out of this game, Michael Penix pointing it to on the sideline, and everybody thinks that it's a new meme saying this guy.
8: You know, I still have not seen this picture yet.
2: Oh, you gotta see it. It's incredible. So you want, I want two first downs.
29: I do.
8: At least. Minimum.
29: Is Bijan gonna get any run either?
8: Nah.
29: I don't think so, right?
2: What's the point?
8: I said two.
29: First downs? Otherwise, if that doesn't happen, then it'll be like,
2: oh my God, sky's falling.
29: Well, I mean, sky's falling, but then he could go to Pittsburgh and light it up and it should be like, that's preseason.
2: Yeah.
29: Do you remember the Lions went 4-0 in preseason and didn't win a regular season that year?
2: That's right. That's true. That happened.
29: So, who knows? But I'd like to see more than one first down.
2: Okay, that's
29: all right. Okay. I don't think that's disrespectful.
2: It's just, you know, caught me off guard.
29: All right. Number two on the list. It's go time for Shador. This is it. Again, this is another Saturday game. Bills and Browns. Shador's getting the start. This is it, right? It's go time, baby. Let's go, Shador. Because didn't look all that great. Watson didn't light it up either, but he did play well enough. They did get two scoring drives. And let's go. I mean, Shador, if he wants to still get snaps with the ones, not just in practice, but obviously when it's for real, this is it. And I'm rooting for you, Shador. I'm rooting for you. I want to see he goes out there, and you know the Browns faithful are going to be rooting hard, those who come to this game.
1: They love him.
29: And that's number two, is the Browns quarterback battle, front and center. And it's Shador's, I guess, last stand, one would think. The third preseason game might not sway whatever's going on between Todd Monken's temples.
2: Sure.
29: And number one on the list. I mean, you know what it is. I know what it is. You know what it is. Fernando Mania.
7: Oh. Running wild, brother.
2: Fernando Mania.
29: Fernando Mania.
7: What you gonna do?
2: And can we get t-shirts?
29: That's
2: that?
29: Thursday night.
7: Fernando. Put it on a t-shirt, which is selling in the shop.
29: Let's do it. Oh, selling in the shop.
7: Oh, yeah, brother.
29: I'll send a text during the commercial break.
2: Let's go.
29: Fernando Mania.
7: It's running wild.
29: That's it. Let's go. How much time is he going to get? What's he going to do with that time? And then when it's time to talk afterwards,
7: what's he going to say?
29: You know, next slide, please. Here's my presentation. You know, I had a great time. I had a great time running the football and passing the football. And, you know, I
2: right,
29: learned
2: exactly.
29: a lot.
2: Yeah.
29: And then I really respected my opponent tonight. And I was there for my teammates until I wasn't there for my teammates, which means I let my teammates down. But then my teammates and I have just like a love for football that I love to. You see where I'm going. Playing, talking, being Fernando Mania for the Las Vegas Raiders. And then, of course, is there any way, shape, or form that whatever happens tonight factors into a week one decision?
2: That's what I'm talking about.
29: You know what I mean? I don't
2: get
29: know.
2: Ready.
29: Only one man has that answer, and it's Clint Kubiak.
2: I don't want to front load a Monday overreaction podcast topic, but if Fernando lights it up, get ready, Rich Eisen.
7: Get ready for what, though? He's not going to start.
29: You never know, man.
7: I'm so confused about this because for months we heard Fernando's the number one pick. He's going to start. So I locked that in. And then I hear Kirk Cousins on the team. Now Fernando's not going to start. Okay, cool. Now I locked that in. Now I'm hearing that, hey, there's a chance Fernando could start. I'm very confused.
29: Well, until
7: what are we saying?
29: Until he doesn't start, there's a chance that he can start.
2: I've always been team start.
7: Yeah, me too. Until I was told when Cousins got there, listen, nope. He's going to start the season on the bench.
29: One word for you, Fernando Mania.
7: Running wild.
9: You have one more. I did not know this.
29: That's my boy, my youngest son right there. That's Coop. So the young QB class is my one more. Malik Willis going to get the start against the Giants. He had a nice scoring drive last week. There's Willis as an actual starter. What if Ty Simpson goes 21 of 24 again? As the Rams are. Are you guys going to this game?
2: Cage and I will be there.
29: Boy.
2: Yeah.
29: You're working? Oh, no, gave your tickets to...
2: Gave his tickets to Don.
29: Rich Eisen show resident Saints fan Don Booley.
7: Exactly.
29: I got it, because you're such a...
7: MLB game.
29: You're such a giving man.
7: You gave him or you sold him?
29: And let's see Ty Simpson, right?
2: Sure.
29: Drew Aller and Will Howard.
2: Yeah, they're going to play the whole game.
29: They're going to play the whole game against the Jets.
2: Right.
29: Okay, and what does that mean? Is there, because this is it. This is it. Because their time getting snaps, their time showing what they could do is running out through the hourglass. The only way that they get more is if an unmitigated disaster happens to their team, with all due respect to everyone else. And that's my five burning issues of preseason week number two. My top five is brought to you by Hyundai. 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Did I miss anything, gents? What else are you looking forward to seeing?
10: Aaron Donald playing.
29: That's not
10: happening. I know, not in
29: the He's still not back yet. Is he back yet?
7: Well, he's trying out, guys. Like, you know, there's a process when you try out for a swing.
29: I mean,
10: he's not playing.
29: I guess we're about to play that with Mike Garofolo, the latest to play. Is he back yet?
7: I think we should add Judge Smells to the end of this and be like, well, we're waiting.
29: No, that's a good one.
1: That's pretty good.
29: That's not bad.
2: Yeah, I'm just kind of scanning the matchups.
29: Bengals, Bears. Yeah, again, that falls into the who's playing and who's not.
2: Sure. I want to see Jackson Dart. Has he learned anything in the last week?
29: Come on. What does he mean? Has he learned anything?
1: What
29: needs to happen is the Giants' blocking scheme needs to learn how to actually execute.
1: He needs to protect himself.
29: I mean, again, I'm not an all-22 guy. I guess I should have asked. Was it the fact that he didn't have the protection right? He didn't see it. He should have seen it. He was staring his receiver down. Whatever.
2: I want to see the Giants offense. You know, Skoti Thibeault is on tomorrow. I want to see if he keeps looking like a top 10 running back in the league.
29: How about the Titans and the Seahawks? That's a Sunday nighter on your friends at Fox, Mike.
2: That's fun. Yeah. I think this is a big game for Cam Ward. He kind of needs some positive momentum
29: He had a good night against the Niners.
2: Well, I need that relationship with Carnell Tate to kind of show me something. And look, I've been following this closely just because it's my team, but Patriots Eagles practices this week have been intense. And I want to see how that carries over, to the game on Saturday.
29: Mm-hmm. We've got AJ Brown spoke yesterday as well.
2: He has been having a week.
29: Well, the Patriots, you know, let's see how they can rebound from their 0-0-1 preseason that they're bringing.
2: Big tie last week. Yeah. Not great for the unit.
29: All right. Let's take a break. Your phone calls. I see the phone lines are already lighting, which delights me. It lights me up. Your phone lines lighting up, light me up.
2: A lot of win loss.
29: Turn on. Well, I mean, this is it.
10: This is it. Yeah. Right.
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29: Turn on your win loss heart light, everybody.
11: Let it shine.
29: 844-204-RICH. Number to dial Mike Garofalo when we return.
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0: ESPN Radio audience has returned. My friend from NFL Network, Mike Garofalo, is joining us here live now. Mike, send that text. Who was that? Was that an agent? Oh. Was that, what is it? What do you got?
1: No, unfortunately, just one of my idiot friends.
0: Okay.
2: We can relate.
0: Seriously, your idiot friends are blowing your phone up, and you're trying to do an interview here. Good to see you, man. How are you doing?
1: I'm great. I'm going to say goodbye to my idiot friends and hang out with my smart friends.
0: I appreciate you saying that, Mike Garofalo. I appreciate it. I have a list here. I just started the show of my five burning issues of preseason week number two. I'm going to go down the list here with you and what information you can possibly give. Number five was who's playing and who isn't. What do we have on starting quarterbacks? Are there going to be any big name guys? Justin Herbert? Just as an example, who's playing and who isn't, best you can tell, this week?
1: Yeah, Justin Herbert, I just saw the Texans change their plans.
0: Like, yeah, right.
1: Guys, early in the week, we're going to play our starters, and then we're not going to wind up playing their starters. I saw the Browns had a good plan this week, Todd Monken telling the team, basically, if I get what I want out of the practices, then you're not going to play in the preseason game, right? It's the old, like you tell your kid, you know, if you behave well and you get good grades, we'll go out and buy you a toy, basically.
0: Yes.
1: I don't know. I'm honestly just brushing up myself, Rich. So I'm just catching up on a lot of these. So I'd be lying if I said I had the entire league locked down and what's going to happen
0: right
1: when it comes to the starters.
0: All right. So then let's get to number four. Is it possible that J.J. McCarthy is now fighting for the backup job in Minnesota?
1: Yeah. At some point, if you're J.J. McCarthy and his camp, do you want a fresh start elsewhere, right? Do you want to press the issue and say, okay, well, we weren't a starter here. We're upset about it, and we want to he had a clear path to the starting job last year.
0: Mm-hmm.
1: I thought the Vikings made a mistake when they did that. I mean, they had interest from veteran quarterbacks that wanted to go there because, honestly, those veteran quarterbacks saw a quarterback that they felt like they could beat out. And a great system, great weapons, playing indoors. And the Vikings made it clear that they didn't want anybody breathing over his shoulder. This year was the opposite. This year was, okay, we gave it an opportunity last year. Now you got to go out and win the job. So he didn't do that. And I guess we'll watch it as we get closer to week one. But, yeah, I mean, it's something where he's going to have to show them, I can handle this role, I can do the best I can, and I can continue to push Kyler Murray as we get into the season. If he doesn't play well, then I'll get the chance to play again.
0: But Carson Wentz is there, right?
1: Yeah, and playing well.
0: That's the whole, thus the question of is the number two job up for grabs when the Vikings take on the Colts this weekend,
1: I just don't know how much clamoring there would be, Rich, from other teams saying, right, hey, want to bring this guy. I mean, if you're not bringing him in as your number two. If he's not the number two in Minnesota, that's right, his best shot to be a backup. So I don't anticipate that there'd be a whole lot of that. It would have to be a Vikings decision to just, hey, and maybe it'll be with how he plays over the last two games that'll help them make their decision.
0: All right. Meanwhile, now in Atlanta, I was wondering if Tua can get more than just one first down, which is, I guess, you called it disrespectful.
3: I thought it was a little disrespectful, Mike.
0: What do we take out of last week going into this week and into the season, Mike? What do you
1: take? Which part do we think was disrespectful?
0: Me saying, can he get more than just one first down?
1: That part just right there.
0: Yeah.
1: You want to be able to, at some point before you get into the regular season, have something on tape, on the field, in your own head that makes you feel good about moving into the season. I know that Kevin Stefanski has a lot of faith in Tua Tagovailoa, and he believes in him, and that there have been moments in practice. That was not one of my stops that I was able to make during training camp, but I've spoken to folks down there who say, maybe that's all being a little bit too overblown, and there's been a lot of good work for us down here in training camp, even back into the spring with Tua, and they feel good about that. They feel good about his health. We'll see. I mean, I know what we saw, and I know there's pre-formulated opinions in a lot of people's heads,
0: yes,
1: about Tua and the course of his career to this point.
0: When we find out if Penix starts on PUP, when do we find something like that out? What's the timeline here between now and the beginning of the season?
1: For Michael Penix, from coming back from that knee issue, they're going to have to make their decisions as we get closer to the cutdown day, which is, if I'm not mistaken, I mean, we're only 10 days away. I think it's August 30th.
0: Yeah.
1: Is that cut down day?
0: Yeah.
1: They moved it up. It used to be the last couple of years was the middle of the week. Now they moved it right up to that Labor Day, or it's not even Labor Day weekend. It's the weekend before, if I'm not mistaken. So, they're going to have to make their decisions as they get down to 53, how they want to play this from a quarterback depth chart standpoint with Michael Penix, and with Tua. I know Penix has been pushing to say, hey, I'm healthy. I feel good. I feel great. I've done a great job in my recovery and forced the issue for them. So we'll see how they handle it in the next 10 days.
0: And then it's go time for Shador, Mike, right? Like this is it. And is there any way that he can light it up against the Bills and force the issue, or you think Monken has already made his mind up and he's just saying, let's split it up. What do you think? What's the general sense?
1: We were at the combine in February, and someone that I trust explicitly when it comes to NFL matters, not a member of the Cleveland Browns, not someone in either quarterback's camp, but I when this person says something, I go, okay. And he said, Deshaun Watson is going to start for the Browns. You can say that for the next 7 months, and I'm confident you're going to feel. Now, at the time, we were still on Jimmy Haslam saying, hey, we took a big swing and a miss with the quarterback. And everybody thought, well, that's it. It's over, right? And they started to lay the groundwork for, no, he'll be given a chance to compete. And he's been in the pole position. I called it the pole position back in the spring. I still believe that to be the case. I mean, he got reps with the starters in the preseason. If what Todd Monken is saying is going to hold firm with, you know, we're not going to play the starters, then Shador Sanders gets preseason action without the starters, which if you're going to then go with Deshaun Watson, prepare yourself for the blowback from folks who are going to say, well, he never got a fair shake, even though Monken would say, no, he got his reps with the starters all camp long, and I made the decision based on the whole body of work. I still think it's going to be Watson. I've always thought it's going to be Watson until I see something different or hear something different. It's going to be Watson.
0: All right. And then the last subject matter for the preseason week number two is Fernando Mania, man. I just love this kid. I love all of it. I just love his sense of competition, his post-game press conferences. I just love watching him. Is there a shot he's the week one starter, or we're sticking with the Kirk Cousins, you know, storyline in the same way you said somebody told you back in February it's going to be Deshaun Watson for the Browns no matter what, Mike?
1: The consistent communication that I've received out of Las Vegas has been that Kirk Cousins is going to be the week one starter. However, I've been lied to before. So my own eyes and my own brain and my own ears is never going to close that door. Now, if you ask me who's going to start, I would say based on I only have it one way via information. So I would have to say it's still Kirk Cousins. But I do know for a fact that Fernando Mendoza, closing the gap, I mean, making

0: done as a part of the Clint Kubiak system. Perfect execution. It was absolutely the way that you need to do it in this offense. And there's been more of that. And there's been reps with him with the starters when Cousins was sidelined. So, you know, I if he plays well again, he's going to get extensive time, right? He's going to get a chance to show in a live game the preseason the rest of the way, make his statement. I still believe it'll be Kirk Cousins, but I've got – that's a cool picture.
1: Isn't it?
0: Where'd that football – I guess it's just flying behind them.
1: I'm assuming it is. Who knows what happens in Vegas stays there, you know?
0: I would sum it up this way. Fernando Mendoza is doing a fantastic job right now, and expect to see him early in the season.
1: I just love his demeanor, man.
0: He's awesome.
1: Isn't he?
0: He's awesome.
1: Like, he's genuine. It's a genuineness, and I know that people think it might be not genuine because it's tough to believe it is genuine in this day and age, but it is. And I and the fact that it's for the Raiders, right? As I was saying the other day, you know, the Raiders are supposed to pillage just for fun, and he plays football just for fun, you know, and it's kind of great. It's kind of great.
0: Here's the other thing. He can get, you know, we in the media, we don't want non-answers. We don't want cliches.
1: Right.
0: He has a fantastic way of giving us a non-answer cliche, spitting back the coach speak that's being given to him. And yet it's so captivating. And yet it's like, yes, Fernando, keep talking. Keep talking about stacking days and getting better and being 1% better. Like, yeah, give me more of that. It's great. Mm-hmm. It's the demeanor. It's the delivery. It's the smile. I agree with you. It's genuine. It's not fake.
1: No, I love it. All right. What's going on with the G-Men, Mike? The whole big blue tent and Jackson Dart. I mean, I guess my first question is the conversation that's come out of that. There internally as well as for him externally, and how he handles, what he believes, I guess, is, the independent neurologist conspiracy theory, I guess.
0: Yeah.
1: Is what I was picking up, or it just doesn't matter. Giants just moving forward. They're not even thinking about it. Mike, what do you got?
0: I mean, they'll think about it a little bit, and knowing John Harbaugh, who, for his entire tenure as a head coach. I mean, he was on the competition committee. I'm trying to remember when he relinquished that role, but he's a big part of the rules, and he's never going to interfere with the health and safety of the players, but he also understands the process. And in that moment, in that process, I don't know what they thought they saw. There has to be some kind of indication or some kind of visual, not just like, oh, that was a huge hit. No, there's got to be a stumble, a slow to get up, a wobble, you know, and there wasn't any of that. There wasn't the head hitting the ground. Somebody had to see something to indicate that. I do sense that there was, or they thought they saw something along the way. It wasn't just because it was a big hit. They thought that there was something. I haven't gotten the full clarification on that. But I know that John Harbaugh, when it gets into the regular season, is going to be upset if his quarterback's not available for a couple of plays. There's a difference between that and some of the ones from last year where there was contact with the head, or it looked like there was something. Maybe there was one where he was fixing his chain. Or something, and people thought he was grabbing for something. So I know they're going to be clear with the officials before the game and clear with the communication with the league in between the games to make sure that doesn't happen unnecessarily. And also, by the same token, this was not a dart running and not protecting himself type thing, which they have spoken to him about. This was about Tyrone Tracy missing a blitz pickup. And Tyrone Tracy, it was communicated to him very sternly, you do that, you're not going to get a chance to get another 1,000 yards from scrimmage combined like you did in your first two seasons, because that's priority number one. Make sure that guy doesn't get hit like that.
1: Najee Harris showing up this week. We're not connecting dots, are we, from that play?
0: No, that was consistent communication with Najee Harris from general manager Joe Shane. He was sound like he was coming in anyway, but that's a guy that has been around that understands what it takes to play in this league. And it's not just carrying the football and catching it out of the backfield. It's the full responsibility of the running back. So that'll be the pressure on Tracy to make sure. I mean, honestly, when that first happened, I was like, whoa, you guys cutting Tracy for that thing? Like,
1: right. 'Cause
0: you could see a new coach coming in and making a statement. And everybody's like, are you crazy? This guy's a terrific player. There's no way we would cut him like that. But he's going to have to stay on his P's and Q's.
1: Well, I mean, what are they going to do? Carry four running backs? Is that what they're going to do?

0: I mean
1: somebody's, yeah.
0: What I mean? Like that's, you know, cause Scataboo is back, right? And the question about Neighbors, where's Malik Neighbors standing right now? We're going to see him that first night against the Cowboys?
1: Wouldn't surprise me if maybe they held him back a little bit because they've been managing him since they brought him back. The thought process was by taking him off the pup list, he can get a little work. If he doesn't, if he's on the pup list, he's got to be iced. And then if you're at week one and he's still not ready, then he's got to stay there for the first couple of weeks of the season, first 4 weeks of the season. The way that they've done it has allowed him in his rehab a little bit forward, a little bit back. I believe I saw today in the joint practice, he's not practicing today with the Dolphins. So we're at this point in August. We're past the midway point. You know, I've asked the question. I'm not getting a straight answer. Wouldn't surprise me if they held him back to start the season and made sure that he was good in the long run, make the best decision for him long term.
0: All right, contracts before I let you go. Vita Vea got what he's looking for, and we're all hunky-dory there, right? But,
1: I mean, he would have preferred a multiple-year deal. It seems like the Buccaneers are erring toward the shorter side of these deals. Baker Mayfield, they offered a two-year extension. Vita Vea gets a one-year extension, but it's at that number.
0: Why do they do that? Why are they doing that?
1: In my mind,
0: please,
1: because, you know, Baker Mayfield's done a great job for us. This is not we drafted this guy in the first round. It's his first extension of his career. We're doing a 4-year, 5-year extension. It's okay. Here's 2 more years. Let's see what we can do. We'll give you a little bit more after that. They also did the same thing with Mike Evans a couple of years ago where they gave him a 2-year extension. So, it feels like that's the way that they're treating players as they get into their 30s. It's like, hey, we'll give you good guarantees on it. But we're going to keep it on the shorter end. They did go back and forth. Like Baker Mayfield and his, camp did respond to the Buccaneers' 2-year offer with their own 2-year proposal as well. So it's not like they said, we are adamantly opposed to a 2-year extension. It's just that once those numbers started to go back and forth, they couldn't get to an agreement on total money and guarantees. So, Baker could, before week one, say, okay, let's give it one more shot. Like, it's up to him. If he wants to re-engage with the team, he could do that. It's just that he set that deadline and doesn't maybe want to, you know, pull that back. Then again, Vita Vea asked for a trade, and he pulled that back to get it. So all this stuff is just verbal communication that could always be meant to be broken.
0: Right. Okay. And then Christian Gonzalez, where does that stand right now? I mean, Witherspoon hit it in Seattle. The Bijan contract being done gave the Lions a target, and then Gibbs gets done. Those things happen a lot. Could this be that, or this is a problem?
1: If it was that, it would have been done already because it's the same agent. It's the same agency. I mean, they have two different, the main agent is for both players, but there's other guys that are helping. So it's a little bit different, but the main agent is, represents both players. So you would think you would understand like, oh, we get this one done. Now, Seattle's a tax-free state, if I'm recalling this correctly. Massachusetts very much is not. So his 33 won't be equal to Witherspoon's 33. That's how agents tend to think about this kind of stuff. What I do know about Gonzalez, and this was true for Witherspoon as well, he was looking for a big jump. $31 million per year was the top of the market, and the Patriots thought, all right, we'll give him a little bit of a bump on top of that. I don't know what their offer was, but let's say it was around the 33. Gonzalez, again, and Witherspoon, up until a certain point, were looking for, I believe it was 35 and above, and New England saying, well, no, you don't do these big jumps. It's the next guy jumps a little bit, and that's kind of how it's your turn to get there. And they were just nowhere near the same ballpark. They still have some work to do there to get that deal done in New England.
0: All right, last one for you, Mike. I'll just take a stab at this one here. You know, at the end of the day, you know, all right, let's do this then. The training camp that you visited, that you saw something that you can't get out of your head thinking this is the way for the football season. This team has got it, and we're not talking about it, but you saw it. What do you got for me before I let you go? Turn you into a pundit / prognosticator, Mike Garofalo.
1: I mean, the best team I saw was the Buffalo Bills.
0: It was.
1: I'm going through my list of teams.
0: Why is that? Josh Allen? Or
1: because I've got
0: a preview of their season coming up. You know, you got a new coach there, Jim Leonard, with a whole new 3-4 scheme. They're doing it differently while kind of running it back, with the exception of DJ Moore being there. What do you got?
1: Who's been phenomenal. And the way we talked to Joe Brady a bunch, and he's, I remember at one point he said, I wish that they would have a miscommunication. I wish that they would, you know, he went, oh, no. So they can work. They've just been so on point that we haven't had that. Talk about, you know, champagne problems right there, right? like he's looking for adversity for them to work their way through. And the way that he phrased it was, DJ Moore's really good about, I'm going to paraphrase this one. I don't remember.
0: Sure.
1: Communicating to a quarterback, the way that he runs his routes, the way that he gets open. He's a good communicator in that regard, not with his mouth, but with his body and with his body language. And Josh Allen obviously is picking up on that. So that could be, and they wanted a high volume guy. Stephon Diggs was a high volume guy. Khalil Shakir had good numbers over the last couple of years, but like a high volume. DJ Moore's had 250-yard games. I remember I covered one of those in Washington a couple of years ago. That's the kind of guy that they need to really make this team explosive and this offense explosive, and he's going to be. So, you know, if DJ Moore, even at this point in his career, is setting career numbers and doing things that you wouldn't expect a guy this deep in his career to do, sounds like that's going to be the case there in Buffalo. Also, the stadium seems to be getting a lot of heat. I was totally fine with it. Now, it was empty when I was in there, but it's smaller, it's tighter to the field. Looked like the seats were tilted a little bit further. They've got that closed. I think that's going to wind up being one of the louder stadiums, because the other stadium was wide open, sort of tilted away, open on the ends. I think this is going to be a louder stadium than the Bills are used to.
0: Okay, Mike Garafolo, appreciate it. Let's chat again soon, buddy. Be well.
1: You got it, pal. Thanks, Rich.
0: Ladies and gentlemen, Mike Garafolo, right here on the Rich Eisen Show. Bills are the best team he saw. I'm going to go out on a limb and say he saw over half the league doing inside training camp for the NFL Network.
2: Okay.
0: You don't like hearing that about Christian Gonzalez, do you?
2: I don't. I would really like that to get done.
0: What do you think? He's going to hold out in the season, really?
2: I don't know. I mean, you see guys that you think you're better than get all this money, and you're like, hey, what's the holdup?
0: Malik Nabers might be iced for the opener as well. Keep that in mind as you're doing your fantasy drafts over the next few weeks.
2: Right.
0: That matters.
3: Respectfully, I don't think. Well,
0: you don't mind hearing that.
3: I'm caught between trying to be a professional.
0: No, it's okay. It's okay.
2: A little video from Eagles Patriots camp. AJ Brown and Jalen Hurts hugging it out.
0: Hey.
3: I see.
0: All right, we'll take a break. 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

0: 844-204-RICH, number to dial right here on the Rich Eisen Show. 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Everybody. Okay. Let's head to the phone line. Matthew in Connecticut wants to chime in. He was first in, first out. What's up, Matthew? How are you?
1: What up, man?
2: Can you hear me?
3: Yeah.
0: What's up, Matthew?
2: Hello. I loved your guys' new segment on Tuesday of which AFC and NFC teams will make it to the playoffs, and a team from last year that will not make the playoffs. That was in the postseason last year, will not make the postseason. And I was wondering if I can throw my dart at the
0: board. Yeah, there's no statute of limitations on our ideas. So, like 3 days later.
3: Well, maybe the start of the playoffs.
0: 2 days later. So, what you got?
2: Yes, sir. For AFC team, as far as I'm out on the Jacksonville Jaguars. I think the losses of Devin Lloyd, Travis Achane are massive losses. I know Jaguars fans are high on Ventre Miller, but can he stay healthy?
0: What do you got for me on who's in? Who are you putting in?
2: I'm putting in the Indianapolis Colts.
0: Colts.
2: I love the addition of Keenan Allen for them.
0: Okay. Yep.
2: Tyler Warren coming into year two. I expect a monster year. I love Sauce Gardner coming into his first full off season with the Colts. I know he got cooked by AJ Brown in practice, but I think he's going to be elite. They also got Javarius Ward, Cam Byron.
0: Okay, so then what about the NFC?
2: I like what the Colts got cooking up.
0: And you got one for the NFC?
2: And then on the NFC side, TJ, I think you're going to like this. I am out on the Philadelphia Eagles. I think the losses of Jalen Phillips, N'Kobe Dean are massive losses. I know they got Jahad Campbell, but this is a league where you're one injury away, and I don't think they have the depth to help out that team.
0: And who are you putting in?
2: And I am in on my New York football Giants. I think we made a lot of great additions. I love the pick of Francis Malinoa helping out the O-line. Love that we have Edmonds and Reese in the back. Biggest question is still a corner, but I think we have enough pieces and the right coaching to get us enough wins. I still think we're going to be behind Dallas in the division, but I think we will be second in the division.
0: All right, thank you. Matthew in Connecticut,
4: Matthew,
0: right there.
4: Nice. It down.
0: Jaguars out, Colts in, Eagles out, Giants in. All right. Thanks for the call, Matthew. Mm. Here's my 2 cents. Eagles out would take a massive influx of injury for the Eagles to be out. They're too damn talented to have more losses than wins.
5: Yeah, I mean.
0: Honestly, they're so big, too. Like, everybody who saw the Eagles this summer say they are the biggest team in the NFL, and they're just... They're massive and they're athletically they're massive and athletic. You know, now the loss of AJ Brown, that's significant. And of course, the Eagles and the Patriots practicing against one another and now playing against one another in preseason caused Brown to be in front of microphones this week more than not. Is this what he had to say this week?
6: This is yesterday.
0: Okay, this is on Wednesday. Had it.
5: No.
7: How do you believe things with
5: them? Philly, man, y'all tough, man. Man, it's love. But listen, honestly, guys, none of that stuff even matters. Yeah, I think you all should want to report something positive. You know, you know, asking the question is going to turn negative. So let's not get into that. And let's keep everything positive. It's love my way, and just move forward. That's all.
8: Do you plan on catching up with him this week and talking to him?
5: I'm sure if we run across, our paths run across. Yeah, sure. Yeah.
0: Well, and that happened moments ago with Jalen Hurts and A.J. Brown hugging it out. Isn't that lovely? That they're all, you know, out there on the field.
4: It's great.
0: There's A.J. Brown going up to Hurts, dapping it up. Nice hug. Oh, it's a Rich Eisen Show bro hug. They chatted a little bit here for our radio audience. They're still talking. All right, there you go.
4: Yeah.
3: It was good to see.
1: That was great. I love seeing that.
0: Right.
1: It's awesome. And I love that AJ Brown is on my team now.
0: I know you do.
1: Yeah.
0: An outstanding addition for Drake May, just as he's beginning to take off. 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
24: 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Still to come, ESPN NFL analyst Jason McCourty. And now, it's Rich Eisen.

0: all the phone calls we can possibly take. And there's a phone line open right now. It can be filled, 844-204-RICH being that old number to dial right here on the program. Whether you're watching us on Disney Plus or the ESPN app or listening to us on ESPN Radio, Sirius XM Channel 80, love to chat with you all. So one of the first, if you will, shots fired on the contractual front this offseason came from Tampa when Vita Vea said he wanted a new contract. Clearly he wasn't getting it, and he demanded a trade from Tampa, and suddenly was just standing around for practice. And he was holding in. Holding out anymore just doesn't happen.
1: No.
0: Because players kind of picked up on the fact that if you're holding out, you give your team the option of saying, well, we can't do anything. I'm only talking about the guys that are here, says the coach.
1: Then you might get fined.
0: Says the general manager. Well, I mean, we can't really talk until he comes in. Yeah. And then, of course, there's that part, Chris. That
1: money.
0: It costs you money.
1: Yeah.
0: So the hold-ins now happen. And what ends up happening
1: you hold your
0: is
1: bat?
0: The old Caddyshack line, the old Rodney Dangerfield. Ooh, my arm. Well, for Vita, it was his back.
1: Ooh.
0: Again, like, it's something that you can't, you know, there's no crutch, there's no cast for the back. Like, hey.
1: You say you got a bad back, yeah, you got a bad back.
0: Which is why everybody's like, oh, McCaffrey in San Francisco, he's got tightness, huh?
1: Yes.
0: And that happens just after Jahmyr Gibbs and Bijan Robinson hit it, doubling up what McCaffrey's making this year, even though the contract extension that McCaffrey's on in year one right now made him one of the richest running backs, if not the richest running back ever at the time, at any rate. So when Todd Bowles stepped to the podium and word was filtering that Vita Vea has gotten his new contract, lo and behold, hit it.
2: With his back injury, how does that rehab come along for him?
3: He should be good to go next week.
0: Hey! Vita should be good to go next week.
1: Hey.
0: Interesting.
1: Oh, weird.
0: Huh. All right.
1: You don't say.
0: Yeah. Because he got a contract extension. You know what I mean? The Bucks gave him enough money to suddenly get rid of that pesky demand for a trade. It's a one-year extension for $30 million. Ties him to Tampa for $2 million. He gets $6 million in new money this season. Yada yada yada.
4: Oh my arm!
5: So the Bucks didn't stop there.
0: Look!
1: Wow!
0: Pew pew! Look at us! Look at us as a pew pew as a show. We're turning phrases. All right, Vita Vea, you happy now?
6: Look, I always wanted to be a Buck, and I wanted to be a Buck for life. So I'm glad that we were able to get this done. It's something that happens every year. It just so happened to be me this year. But there's just stuff that we both had to figure out on both sides, and we got it all squared away. So I'm happy we can put that all behind us and move forward from here on out.
0: What great news for the Bucks, man.
1: I always wanted to be a Buck for life, except that part when I asked for a trade.
0: Well, I mean, he had to hold his breath.
1: Yeah.
0: I mean, the negotiations got to a point where he had to hold his breath. You know, I know that. I've been in a few of these types of things. Sometimes, you know, you get angry. You take it personally.
1: Yeah.
0: Because you have no choice but to. Like, why do you make it so damn difficult?
1: Yeah.
0: And sometimes you just got to, you know, just wait it out.
7: This is the business we've chosen.
0: He said it happens every year. Just this year was him.
1: This year's my turn.
0: Time in a barrel, right?
1: Yeah.
0: So, yeah. But, hey, the Bucks at the end of the day realize, just like everybody who gets involved in negotiation, the management has to realize, without him, we're not nearly as damn good. Right there in the middle of that defense, he is the guy. I mean, off of everything. Everything good on that side of the ball, when it happens good, comes off of what Vita Vea does up front. So everybody knew it. They had it. They could not go into the season without him. They just couldn't.
1: Yeah.
0: So I'm glad they did figure it out and cooler heads prevailed. And in case everybody was wondering,
3: because this happens every year with Tampa in the Bowles era, is the hot seat. Is he on it?
1: Yeah, man.
3: Even though he wins divisions, with the exception of just last year.
1: Last year, the wheels really fell off.
3: They did, but things just weren't.
1: Baker was banged up. That didn't help.
3: All of it. And boy, they had an opportunity to win the division anyway.
1: Mm-hmm.
3: And couldn't. And lost the division to a team that hadn't won in a while and didn't finish above 500. So he had this to say about Todd Bowles. Hit it.
6: I kind of want to set the record straight. I feel like there's a lot of stuff going about on Bowles. I feel like none of it is Bowles' fault. And I feel like we all love Bowles. You can ask every player in the locker room. So that's one thing I want to set the record straight as. We all love Bowles. It's not what he's doing. You know, he's telling us what to do. He's giving us all the answers to the test. And it's on us players to be able to go out there and execute what he's telling us to do. So he's always putting us in the best position to play. So that's one of the main things, just being able to take coaching and in that light. So if anything is on, blame us players for not executing. Bowles puts us in the best position to win games. I even told Bowles, I was like, the day he retires, the day I retire.
3: That is a massive show of support there. Good for him.
1: Yeah, big endorsement.
3: Good for him.
5: So what if he leaves next year, though, does Vita?
3: He's the quarterback of the, well.
1: And Vita's got.
3: He's the quarterback of the defense.
1: 40 million reasons to stick around.
5: Sure.
3: He's the quarterback of the defense.
1: Yeah.
3: The quarterback of the team, Baker Mayfield, has been saying, we're going to surprise a lot of people. That would be great. Bucks schedule. Let's see. At Cincinnati to start, home for Cleveland. That's circled for Baker. And again, Minnesota and Green Bay. Back to back. Three home games in a row right off the bat. Then a visit to Dallas to kick off week 5 on Amazon Prime. Good stuff.
1: I mean, Baker talking about surprising people. They're big favorites to win that division.
3: Is that right?
1: Yeah.
5: Yeah, that's what was confusing about that statement.
1: They have the same odds to win the South as the Lions do to win the North.
3: Let me ask you this question, because I'm not surprised.
1: Yeah.
3: Okay. They've got a lot of good young players. Kenneth Gainwell was the main offensive engine for Pittsburgh last year. He gone there. Now he's with Bucky Irving, who, if he stays healthy, those two guys.
1: Good backfield.
3: Correct.
1: Really good pass catchers, both of them.
3: Correct. So you create some matchup problems and off you go. Godwin stays healthy. Ibuka last year had a terrific first half of his rookie season. So I'm not surprised at that. But why do people think Carolina's going to fall off? That one I don't get. You don't believe in Bryce Young? Is that why?
1: Defensively,
3: they added Devin Lloyd and they added Jalen Phillips. And we had a caller from Connecticut basically just say, I think the Eagles are out and I think the Jaguars are out. Because the Eagles lost Jalen Phillips.
1: What about
3: and the Jaguars lost Devin Lloyd, and Carolina got them both.
1: Okay, defense, great. What about the Panthers' offense scares you?
3: Oh, I'll tell you. Tet McMillan, one of 20,000-yard receivers last year, and Jalen Coker, dude, was torching people in the last month and a half of the season.
1: Okay.
3: Caught a touchdown pass against the Rams in the playoffs. All right, Carolina beat the Rams at the end of the regular season last year and damn near won and done the Rams.
1: You always talk about playoffs. You need to see it. You got to prove it.
3: Right.
1: I mean, Bryce Young, I really need to see more.
3: No, and you have every right to say that. I'd be a little bit, I wouldn't be surprised if Carolina surprised some people too. Everybody thinks the Saints are.
1: Mm-hmm. Yeah, I like
3: and the Falcons because he had only one first down with two in his first two drives as a Falcon.
1: I like Shucks better than Bryce Young this year.
3: So. I hear you. Okay, who's on? Josh in Iowa wants to chime in right here on the Rich Eisen Show. What's up, Josh? You there, Josh?
4: Yeah, speaking.
1: Hey,
3: you're on the air, Josh.
1: Hello, Josh.
4: Hey, how you guys doing?
1: What up, man?
3: What's up?
4: I'm just enjoying this beautiful weather we got.
5: What city in Iowa, Josh?
4: Kind of near Waterloo, Cedar Falls area.
3: Okay, Josh.
5: Nice.
3: Well, you're on the air, so it's time for you to bring it here. It sounds like what do you have on your mind, Josh?
4: Let's do the Bears pick 'em if we can.
3: Oh, the win-loss game. Okay, here we go. Give Josh some music. All right, Josh, I need you to bring it here. Sounds like you're really laid back, to be honest with you.
4: Thank you.
3: Here we are. What happens when the Bears visit the aforementioned Panthers to start?
4: Easy win, W.
3: Okay.
8: Easy.
3: Home for the Vikings.
4: Vikes, yeah. W.
3: 2-0 Monday nighter for the Eagles.
4: Oh.
3: At home.
4: Monday night, yeah, we're getting the dub.
3: 3-0 home for the Jets.
4: 4-0
3: At the Packers.
4: Ooh. That one might be a close one. Probably 72-3 Bears.
3: Okay, that's 5-0 at the Falcons.
4: Yeah, 6-0
3: Now you're home for the Patriots to kick off a Thursday nighter in Week 7.
4: Yeah, 7-0
3: All right, now you're got a visit to Seattle for a Monday nighter, Week 8.
4: Gosh, the Super Bowl champs.
3: Yeah,
4: we're getting the dub.
3: 8-0 home for the Bucks.
4: I like Baker. I like Vita Vea. We're going to lose that one.
3: Oh.
1: I thought we were doing it.
3: I thought we were going there.
1: I thought we were doing the thing.
3: I thought we were doing it. I thought Josh calling it. Josh is calling it all laid back.
5: I had high hopes.
3: You know, he's just got all that ethanol in him. And, you know, all of a sudden, yeah, I thought, okay. Home for the Saints.
4: Yeah, Dub.
3: We're back. 9-1 at the Lions on Thanksgiving.
4: At the Lions, yeah, we're getting the dub.
3: 10-1 home for the Jaguars.
4: Yeah, Trevor Lawrence, and then they're picking it up a little bit. We're winning.
3: 11-1 at the Dolphins.
4: I'm a big fan of Malik Willis. I think they're going to get the W.
3: Ooh, wow.
4: Yeah, he's going to have
3: 11-2 at the Bills on a Saturday night.
4: Oh, easy win.
3: 12-2 Christmas Day against the Packers.
4: Yeah, we're winning.
3: 13-2 home for the Lions.
4: Yeah, we're going 1-1 against them. We lose.
3: All right. Okay. Now you've got a visit to the Vikings.
4: Yeah, we're winning.
3: Okay. You've got them 14-3 Thanks for the call, Josh. That's Josh in Iowa. Man, I just thought he's like, yeah, what's up, man? How are you doing? Yeah,
9: what are you smoking, bro? Give me some.
3: 17-0 Steady has him 14-3
5: Josh is chill. He laid back. You know what I'm saying?
1: I mean, 14-3 that's one seed NFC.
3: Of course it is.
1: Home field throughout.
3: I mean,
5: that's Super Bowl champion.
3: Starting 8-0 by winning at Seattle, beating the Patriots at home, going up to Green Bay and beating them again. Taking care of the Eagles again. You know the Eagles are going to want to lay it on them because they got it laid on them in their house in front of the whole country day after Thanksgiving last year. Easy win. 72-3 is the final score of Bears in Green Bay.
1: I might have to go to that Week 7 Thursday nighter.
3: Ooh. You're going to go, to Chicago?
1: Boots on the ground.
3: Really?
1: I don't know. I mean, they're moving to Indiana soon. Maybe the last chance to see my team in Soldier Field. That's pretty awesome.
3: All right.
5: That's a good point.
1: Just
3: good to know.
1: Talking out loud.
3: Oh, it's all right.
1: Yeah. I don't know.
5: I feel like we should have a presence at some of these games, man.
8: We do. When we go to the Rams games.
5: Go to the Rams games.
3: Man. I mean, the Monday nights would probably be easier for us to be part of since that's, you know.
1: For our, the show-wise.
3: Plus world. Yeah. I mean, I don't know how you could.
1: No, I know. I understand.
3: You know, I mean.
1: I understand. But,
3: you know, I just want to make sure that the Mike Cube's seen there just as I promote.
1: Disney Plus.
3: Here on Disney Plus.
1: Chop it
3: right. You really want to go to Chicago, huh? Right. By the way, one of the greatest cities.
1: Oh. Never been to a game there. I mean, obviously see the Pats on the. Right. I mean, that could be a Super Bowl preview. So awesome. I think it could be fun.
3: Dude.
1: I mean, me and Adam will do a little road trip.
3: A repeat of the Super Bowl in New Orleans.
1: That's right.
8: Yeah.
3: Ooh. Yeah, man. Yes. You don't want to repeat that one.
1: Spankalang. That was a little bit before I was a Pats fan.
3: Very much so.
1: Spankalang.
3: Very much so. 844-204-RICH, number to call. 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Oh, you've got a box over there, huh, TJ? Uh-oh. Uh-oh. 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

0: turn just to catch him up. Pete Alonso, it's a clear home run in Camden Yards last night against the Yankees in the bottom of the seventh inning of a tied game 3-3. And the replays show it's clearly a home run. Mm-hmm. Clearly. And it comes back, stands as called. No home run.
1: That's insane.
0: And it's because what the ball went so far and high that it did not like hit the foul pole.
2: Yeah, it went over it, but it was clearly to the right. It was inside of it.
0: Like I walked in the room late, right? Because I was elsewhere in the house. And Coop says, "This is going to be a home run, Dad." And we look at the replay again, and all I see is the tower of the foul pole.
3: Yeah, the ball.
0: And the ball go to the right of it. And I said to Coop, I'm like, "Who hit it?" He goes, "Alonso." And I'm like, "So there's no chance that foul pole's in right field, is it?" Because it's clearly a foul ball if that's the right field foul.
2: Right, right.
0: No, he goes, "No, Daddy pulled it." And I'm like, "Okay. Well, we're waiting." And it comes back, stands his call.
1: That's crazy.
0: I don't know how that happens. And it's infuriating.
2: It's pretty embarrassing.
0: Well, I mean,
2: infuriating, embarrassing.
0: Nothing upsets me more, because I'm such a replay hunk when it comes to the NFL, for sure. And I was excited that replay came into Major League Baseball. And, you know, I sat here, for those maybe new to the show because we're on Disney Plus for the last year, I sat here and I was the one who said, they've got to mic these umps off. They've got to mic them up, and they have to explain what the ruling is to the fans. Because remember, they used to just come out from the replay and just go right, wave it off,
1: right,
0: or point to the base where they're supposed to go.
1: Yeah.
0: Like they were just, you know, using, what, semaphore? Right? Like on a boat? Did I get that right? You're the Coast Guard kid.
2: I have no idea what you're talking about.
0: Anyway, long story short. The hand signals. They're using hand signals.
1: Okay. Yeah.
0: It just infuriates me. When replay gets botched so badly, and the YES broadcast showed the replay center, there was like four people looking at it.
1: I just watched it. That is like, clearly
0: what happened?
1: A home run.
0: No, it's not,
2: yeah, it's not that. Yeah,
1: I didn't see it.
0: And this is crucial because, you know, the Orioles are in a, what, 16 mosh pit for that final playoff spot in the American League right now. Like, it seems like all you got to do is finish 500 and you're going to get that spot. Man, that's infuriating.
2: That was such a bomb, too.
0: And then there was an umpire in Toronto this weekend when the Yankees were playing in Toronto who asked Aaron Boone, did you see this one?
2: Mm-mm.
0: He asked him, you know, what did you say? Because Boone was on him because he was so far off that the, you know, they were replaying and, you know, ABS challenging. And ump missed one low. And he called it a strike. And he turns to Boone and he says to him, what did you say? Like, repeat what you said. And Boone looks at him and you could read his lips, not that, you know, go full John Boy, but he says, I thought it was low. And the ump says, that's what I thought you said, and threw him out.
2: What?
0: And Boone's yelling at him, you can't challenge everything, because that's what the ump said. If you don't like my calls, challenge them. And it's like,
2: we only get two.
0: Wait a minute. The ABS is supposed to get you better.
2: Right.
0: It's supposed to get you better.
2: And you can't challenge from the dugout.
0: Right. And you can't tell the batter to challenge either.
1: No.
0: The batter has 2 seconds to challenge.
1: Quick.
0: And that's the other thing about the challenge system is these players sometimes aren't given the challenge because they take longer than a split second to tap their helmet.
2: Yeah.
0: And sometimes the umpire is not looking at the helmet tap and they think that the tap's coming too late. Yep. And that's why I'm like, now do we have to replay an ABS challenge?
1: Like,
0: no, let's go to the replay. You could see I tapped it early in time. Okay, comes back. All right, you can now have your challenge. Let's take a look at it. Mm. It just infuriates me.
2: Yeah, it's still not perfect.
0: I mean, help the Yanks. Right. I'll tell you that. Yanks scored two more times, and then they won it. And they're now, you know, five back of the Rays. And thankfully, good Lord, four clear of the Red Sox in the loss column. I thought you were going to take us. I thought you were going to run us down after 35-5.
2: Yeah, I felt like
0: Bellinger's supposed to come back this weekend for the Yankees, so at least there's that.
2: It's all right. Sox are still playing really good baseball.
0: And now the Orioles, who were two games ago, when the Yankees came into Baltimore on Tuesday, they were in the final wild card spot. They're now a game and a half out.
2: Well, Twins just swept the Braves.
0: Well, the Twins are in that spot now. And again, this is how fast you can fall.
1: Yep.
0: Because the Orioles were 61-64 in that final spot for the American League wild card. And two losses now down. There's three teams between them and the team that's in that spot they occupied two games ago. And they're tied with the Tigers. The Mariners are 2.5 out. And this, you know, that's the John Sterling line. Well, that's baseball, Susan. When you refer to Susan Waldman, that's baseball. How about the Mariners beating the Brewers last night after losing to them the night before?
2: 22-0.
0: And the 20th run that the Brewers scored came on a sac fly to center when J-Rod in center field threw it into the left center field stands because he thought it was the third out.
2: That was a rough game.
0: I know. That's baseball.
2: Game. Yeah.
0: But the Mariners are still in it, too.
2: It's seven games under, and they're still alive.
0: I mean, that's the American League right
2: now. American League is tough.
0: Let's go back to the phone lines here on the Rich Eisen Show. Let's go to Jared in Sioux Falls, South Dakota. What's up, Jared?
3: He's up.
0: You there, Jared? Oh, my goodness.
3: Jared,
0: hold him. People in the heartland of this country.
3: Hold him.
0: Yeah, put him back on hold. I gave him a shot. Yes. Kyle in New Mexico. Let's take Kyle in New Mexico's call. What's up, Kyle?
4: Holy smoke.
0: Hey.
4: Am I on the Rich Eisen Show?
0: I can confirm, Kyle.
2: Please believe it.
0: Confirm it. What's up, man?
4: You know, I want to play the win-loss game for the one and only team in Denver, Colorado, the Denver Broncos.
0: Okay. Let's do it. I've got it right here. Kyle in New Mexico, why are you a Broncos fan? Is that where you're from originally, or just the halo effect of the mountain time zone reaches New Mexico for you? Is that it?
4: No. So I'm originally from Las Vegas before the Raiders, you know, raided that place and, moved to Colorado. My family are a bunch of Bronco fans, except for my dad. He's a filthy Cowboys fan.
0: Oh,
4: and, you know,
0: father
4: had more
0: knows best.
4: Joy than the Cowboys in the last, you know, 20-plus years, whatever. So
0: father
4: that's
0: knows
4: why.
0: Best. Okay, here we go. What happens Monday night, opening night in Kansas City? What a week one finale this is. What do you got?
4: I'll tell you what. Ready for this, Rich?
0: Sure.
4: Broncos get a W, week one.
0: I wasn't ready for it, so I'm glad you gave me the heads up. All right, 1-0 now, home opener against the Jaguars.
4: Oh, that small market team from Jacksonville? That's another win.
2: Spanked you last year.
0: Rams visit now.
4: Okay.
0: Rams, well, I mean, by the way, if you don't think Sean Payton's going to play that up that week, same thing with Liam Cohn. They're coming for us. Liam Cohn versus Sean Payton is just going to be like, who's is bigger? They might have that as a halftime ceremony.
4: Well,
0: all right, what do you got for me?
4: He was saying that he's going to size the head coach up if there's a fight, so you know what? So be it.
0: Rams at Broncos, what do you got?
4: The number one offensive line against maybe Aaron Donald and Myles Garrett. We'll go Broncos.
0: 3-0 at the Niners.
4: You know, they didn't want the smoke in Mexico City, so Broncos will get that win.
0: 4-0 at the Chargers.
4: We'll lose that.
0: Oh. But now you turn right around, short week, home for the Seahawks.
4: You know, throwback week, both teams bringing out their best unis. Broncos will win that.
0: Orange, crush it. You got 5-1 at the Cardinals.
4: Do we have to say it? Broncos win.
0: 6-1. Do you sweep the Chiefs?
4: In Denver?
0: Yes, sir.
4: You best bet you, buddy.
0: All right.
2: Woo!
0: 7-1 at the Panthers.
4: No Superman to save them there. That's a win.
0: 8-1. Home for the Raiders.
4: Well, that's a win. Kirk Cousins or Mendoza, I don't care.

0: yards. You heard it here first.
1: Down. That's a record.
2: 500 receiving yards. Got that one right down there. At the Jets now.
3: Rich, I'm sorry.
2: That's all right.
3: Broncos,
2: man.
3: Big.
2: That's now 8 wins in a row. Whew. For a 12-1 record going into Vegas.
3: I'll be there for that game. Another Broncos home game.
2: 13-1, and then you turn right around, and you got yourself a Christmas game home for the Bills.
3: Hey, Bills fans, that was a catch, and that's a win. Broncos.
2: Wow. Too soon, hashtag. 10 straight wins at the Patriots now.
3: Historically, we don't do well in Foxborough, but Thick May, he's going to taste that orange crush, D. That's a win.
2: 15-1.
1: Woo!
2: Home against the Chargers to finish up.
1: Wow, that's a Super Bowl champion. Right?
3: Wow. You know, Harbaugh will bring out his khakis. I'll give him that.
2: Oh, wow.
3: Chargers win that one.
2: So you think the Chargers sweep the Broncos, but your team has the only two losses of the season, 15-2.
3: I will say, Chargers always have our number, and they always play us tough. And I just see them doing that this year.
2: 15-2. All right, so Kyle in New Mexico, you going to Los Pollos Hermanos after hanging up now? Get more of that stuff?
3: I'll send you some. It might not taste good in the mail, but I'll send you some.
2: That's
3: Rich,
2: Kyle.
1: Hey, Kyle, Rich is eating pizza that has been sent through snail mail.
2: I didn't do that.
1: He'll be fine.
2: I did that in my sophomore year.
1: He'll be fine with some
2: enveloped
1: chicken.
2: Man.
3: I want to thank you, DJ, for picking the Broncos to win the division yesterday, by the way.
2: Okay.
3: You have a big brain there.
1: I just react to what I see, Kyle. That's all.
2: Fantastic.
3: Well, you got good eyes, brother. Don't let anybody tell you otherwise.
2: Thank you, Kyle.
1: You're my man,
2: Kyle. Kyle in Mexico bringing it. There we go.
1: We like people.
2: When you call and you play the win-loss game, you got to bring it.
1: Bring it.
2: Move it along. Have some energy. Here we go. Right? 15-2 for the Broncos is a tall ass order. At Kansas City, home for the defending at Kansas City on a Monday night, then home for the defending AFC South champs who punked them in that building last year, then home for the Los Angeles Rams with most likely Garrett and Donald and everybody else coming for them.
4: That's a tough first 6 weeks.
2: And then at San Francisco after that. And then at the Chargers and home for Seattle. Their first 6 games, it's stupid. That's crazy talk, man. At the Chargers, and then you come back home for a quick turnaround against the defending Super Bowl champs.
1: Oof.
2: And then at some point, you go to Arizona, you go to Carolina, you go to Pittsburgh, you go to the Jets, you go to Vegas, and you go to New England. I mean, all of those teams, one of them is going to be a surprise, wouldn't you say, on average?
1: Yeah.
2: Year to year. Right?
1: Yep.
2: Like Arizona could be tougher than you think. Carolina could be above 500 this year and a total division winner to follow up last year, feeling good about themselves. Pittsburgh could be, you know, a much better offensive team. Rodgers feels good. Vegas, Fernando Mania has engulfed them. I left the Jets off. You never know, man.
4: Geno starting week 2 today.
2: Okay. There you go.
5: I hate this team.
4: I would be, look, 6-3 at the bye, I think, is probably best case scenario.
2: Really? Best case scenario? We just heard.
4: I mean, talk about realistic.
2: Best case scenario is they lose only twice all season long.
4: Realistic scenario.
2: All right. Very
1: Broncos going to be a problem, man.
4: Broncos. That first 6 weeks is a gauntlet.
2: TJ, have you done the win-loss game? You did. 14-3, you had the Cowboys going, just like Hart Denton.
4: Mm-hmm. Nice.
2: Of Dutton Ranch fame.
1: Yeah.
2: People's mailman in Texas had him 14-3. I mean, 14-3.
1: Well, in my defense,
2: 3 14-3s there. And then the fans of the Broncos, Martin in Colorado, 13-4. Derek in Missouri, 12-5. Kyle in New Mexico just had them hold his beer.
1: In my defense, though,
2: 15-2.
1: I picked that day. I was riding high off the LeBron news.
2: Okay.
1: I don't know if I.
2: Oh, you want to redo?
1: Something.
2: You want to redo?
4: That's true.
1: I probably should.
2: Okay. Start it. Hit it.
1: Right now?
2: Whoa. Right now.
1: Come on, baby.
2: Come on. Looks like you got your shoes from Dan Lanning.
1: Yeah,
2: you're feeling good about it. Let's see. TJ 2.0 on the Cowboys schedule. All right.
1: John.
2: I'll tell you if it's different.
1: Okay. All right.
2: And again, LeBron is still a Sixer.
1: That is true. So maybe nothing's going to change.
2: Okay. All right. Do they beat the Giants to start the season?
1: Naturally.
2: Do they then beat the Commanders the next week?
1: You know it.
2: Do they lose to the Ravens the next week?
1: Yeah, I'm afraid so.
2: Okay, and then did they lose to the Texans?
1: Yeah.
2: All right.
4: Ooh,
2: did they beat the Buccaneers the next week?
1: Week 5, Thursday.
2: Vita Vea is back now.
1: We beat the Bucks.
2: Short week. All right. You go with the

0: Packers and win that game?
1: Nah, we lose it.
0: Oh, that's different. Do you beat the Eagles on a Monday night
2: in Philadelphia? LeBron might be there, so yeah, we win that game.
0: All right, that's different, too.
3: LeBron might be there.
0: That's different, too. So you're pretty much the same right now.
2: Okay.
0: Do you beat the Cardinals at home?
1: No.
0: No?
2: That's one of those. The Cardinals are one of those teams, man, that has our numbers sometimes.
0: Okay.
2: I don't like
0: Do you beat the Colts on the road?
2: Respectfully.
0: Do you then beat the Niners at home?
2: You know how I always say, that's a hurdle we've yet to get over, and until we are able to Rinaldo, Skeets, Nehemiah get over that hurdle, I ain't gonna take the L.
0: You're taking the L. Yeah. Okay. Do you beat the Titans?
2: Hey, no disrespect to the Ball Brotherhood of Titans coaches, but yeah, that's a dub.
0: Do you beat the Eagles on Thanksgiving?
2: I gotta be honest with myself, guys, and say that we'll probably split with the Yardbirds, so I'll take the L.
0: Okay.
2: On Thanksgiving.
0: All right.
2: I don't like it.
0: Jeez. All right, you're at the Seahawks on a Monday night.
2: You know, at first I said dub, but I've been watching Hard Knocks. I like the way the Seahawks go about
3: the
2: business.
3: Propaganda's gotten to you.
2: So,
0: You got them losing 3 or 4 when you go now. You're visiting the Rams.
2: Yeah, I'll take the L at this.
0: All right, you now have them losing 3 in a row. The Jaguars.
2: We beat the Titans. So
0: no, you had them losing on Thanksgiving to Philly.
3: Yeah,
0: you have them losing in Seattle and now losing at the Rams.
2: I didn't say we didn't get to that.
4: No, isn't that the Rams yet?
2: I was talking about Seattle.
0: All right, so now you're at the Rams. You're going to win that one.
2: We're going to win that. I'm going to be there. Me and Del Tufo.
0: All right.
2: Great.
0: You've got the Jaguars at home.
2: Dub C.
0: You got the Giants at home.
2: Come on.
0: You're at Washington.
2: You know.
0: Okay. So you have them 2-2 to start again, 3-2 to start again. Then you got them going 3-3, 4-3, 4-4. Okay.
2: Oof.
0: 5-4, 5-5. Going into the game against the Titans, 6-5. Then you have them losing on Thanksgiving, that's 6-6. Then 6-7. You haven't starting 6-7.
2: Then we run.
0: And it's 2.0 and then 4-0 to finish up. 10-6.
3: 10-7.
0: 10-7, pardon me.
2: I like my first one better than this.
3: It's probably somewhere in the middle.
0: I think it's somewhere in the middle.
2: Somewhere in the middle.
0: You're not going 10-7.
4: No way.
2: I don't think we're on 14-3.
0: I think they've got it right to the point where the usual is going to be
4: 12.
0: Off the table. And the usual. 12? The usual is shooting themselves in the foot. I think they might win in Rio over the Ravens. I think their first loss might be. I'll play the Dallas Cowboys win loss game.
4: Let's do it, Rich. Ready?
0: You want me to do it right now? We'll do it. Let's take a break.
2: You know, mine are a lot of our team's tendencies. Like I said, the Pack usually get us, the Cardinals.
0: I'm just going to hold that in abeyance. I'm going to hold that off till next week. How does that sound? Because we've got all these folks wanting to play the win-loss game sitting right here. Coming up in hour number 3 is Jason McCourty, new to Monday Night Countdown. 844-204-RICH, number to dial right here on the program. Don't go anywhere. Back with more in a moment.
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0: 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Mm-hmm. So following up, Pete Alonso says he was told the reason why they did not give him a home run, despite the replay clearly showing the call of his home run being foul, was wrong, is, quote, "What I was told is in order to overturn a call, you need to have two camera angles to confirm it."
1: He said two.
0: "But the best view, the only view that shows the ball fair or foul, is the one down the line, but no other camera angle is available. So video room rules it foul. Umpire obviously called it foul initially. It is what it is," end quote.
2: I said two. That's...
0: Then what they need to do is what Alonso also said last night, is, or the manager, Craig Albernaz, said, put one on the...
2: foul ball.
0: On the foul ball.
2: Yep.
0: They have a camera inside the uprights now in the NFL. Still not perfect. You still can't tell if the ball has gone directly over the upright or not.
1: Yeah.
2: I mean, the camera
0: it's
2: tries.
0: Still not perfect, but at least you've got a better view. You know, can we have one of those 360 cameras that are up there that you could see whether.
3: Yeah, well, kind of know, like a fish eye.
0: How about a pole with a freaking laser on it?
3: That's what I mean. Throw a laser on it.
2: Well, Fox puts cameras in both.
3: Like the beam.
2: Foul poles when I do the games.
1: But only when you do them?
2: We have. No, for the national games.
1: It's for everybody.
2: They have them for all their games.
0: Where do they put it? Right in the middle of the foul pole or on it?
2: It's right on it. It's usually really on the inside or outside, depending upon where they can fit it. So you see, you'll see.
0: It goes up, it doesn't go out, or it's multi-directional.
2: It goes up, so it'll follow. That's why you see a lot of those.
0: It'll follow the baseball.
2: They shine. They follow it up. Yep.
0: Huh. Interesting.
2: So you can see if the ball's right there.
0: Do you personally get on the ladder to fix it to the pole?
2: I'm not a heights guy. I don't like heights.
0: Just want to make sure.
3: Not a heights guy.
1: What they really did is they cost Pete a chance to move into 176th place in the all-time home run list is what they did.
2: It cost him.
0: Why didn't the Mets re-sign him?
1: I don't know, man.
2: TJ.
1: It bothers me. It's always going to bother me. Yeah. Brockman knows.
3: That dude should have retired a Met.
1: Pete Alonso is my favorite baseball player.
3: Come on.
2: That's up there.
1: Loved him from day one
2: in the Super Bowl.
0: Remember, we had him on the phone when he was a rookie. Polar Bear.
1: Yes,
0: we talked Seinfeld shows with him.
1: I do recall.
3: Yeah, I don't remember that.
0: Oh yeah, he phoned in.
1: Brockman, remember two weeks into his rookie season, I came into work and said to you, Pete Alonso, our rookie, is going to hit 50 home runs this year.
3: Oh yeah,
1: you kind of rolled your eyes at me.
0: All right, let's get to it.
3: We were in New York at the time.
0: Let's get to it, guys. Let's get to it, everybody. We had Dan Lanning on the program the other day.
2: Oh, yes.
0: Right. We had the head coach
3: last Friday.
0: Football.
2: Last Friday.
0: Was it last Friday?
2: Yeah, this past Friday.
3: It was the 14th.
2: A couple days ago.
0: Yeah. I didn't even keep track of the days.
1: The time flies.
0: They just fly by.
1: Yeah. You got a baby girl about to become.
0: I know.
1: In the womanhood, you know.
0: So you chimed in about shoes because you and Brockman are shoe nuts.
1: Yeah.
0: Like Jack.
1: Yeah.
0: My nephew.
1: Shout out Jack
0: Schuster.
3: What up, Jack?
0: What up, Jack? All right, here's the exchange. Hit it.
1: You've got the Oregon Jordans are like. They're holy grail. They're hard to get. So, coach, if you have any spare 13 around and you want to send like
3: 11 some, over here, coach.
1: I'm just saying they're hard to get.
0: I mean,
4: you know how lucky you are that you wear 13. That's the same size as me. I got a feeling you might be on cash here.
2: Oh, wow!
1: And then we might have to add an Oregon to my banner. You know, it might be
0: okay. Now you'll become a fan.
4: If we add Oregon, is it fair to say we should take somebody off the banner?
0: Yes,
2: yes.
4: We just keep it like whatever the number is.
1: Okay.
4: If you add a team, you remove. It's kind
1: of right,
4: like
1: we could. I'm okay with that, coach.
0: All right, now.
3: Wow.
0: You should thank who cut that? Was that Jordan cut it? Smitch cut it? Okay, Jordan Shero. What's up, Jordan?
1: That's my guy.
0: You should thank Jordan for giving the edit that way because you fumfered around, and I'm like, what are we
3: fumfered.
0: Doing?
3: Fumfered.
0: You were haggling with him for a good 30 seconds.
3: Yeah. Fumfered.
0: And again, those decisions I was watching you make in real time when you have the head coach of Oregon saying, "I will." You're lucky that we have the same size foot But at any rate, you like, finally agreed to put Oregon on your graphic, but not until you got the shoes.
2: That's not necessary.
0: Is that?
2: I don't control the graphic.
0: Okay, but that box has arrived from Eugene. Is that it?
2: Look at it.
0: Open it up.
2: Oh yeah.
0: Open a case.
2: Open the box.
5: In the box.
2: Unbelievable. In the box.
5: Man, when
2: the head pops out.
5: When TJ sent me this screen grab of like Dan Wedding, hit me up. Yo, what's up?
0: Yeah, he hit you up.
5: What's
0: too,
5: your address?
0: Right? Okay. Yeah,
1: well, you said it wasn't him on Twitter.
0: All right, maybe whoever it was.
5: Wanted the address. Whoever's running coach.
2: Box in there.
5: Wanted the address.
2: Box in the box.
0: Okay. Okay. Uh-oh. Let me see it. That's the Jumpman logo.
5: Jumpman.
2: There's not even. It doesn't even tell you what's in
5: there. Yeah, there's no label. That's how you know these are like ultimate.
2: You can't get these at Foot Locker.
5: You cannot buy these anywhere.
0: I should feel like this is like Pulp Fiction, like it should light up, right?
2: Yeah.
0: Okay.
2: Have gold.
0: Hey. Is this it? Is this it?
5: Let's see.
0: Is this it? Oh, my.
5: Some ones.
0: Word.
5: Oh, wow.
0: They look so clean.
5: Do they say ducks on it?
0: It does.
6: They say ducks. They got the Oregon in the back.
5: Wow.
6: The ducks here. There's those a pair of ones, so which I love. Sick. Thank you, coach.
0: Appreciate it. Wow, you got them. Closed mouths do not get fed.
2: Chef Fat Joe.
0: And now let's see it. Bad. Let's see it. There it is. Penn State off. Oregon on. Who cares about the hometown, home state team?
5: Penn State
0: we're out. You got a new Big Ten team. Penn State off. Oregon on.
2: I mean, look,
0: it happened.
2: The white game is going to take a new meaning this year at Penn State, is what I'm saying.
5: Throw up the O, TJ. Do it.
2: I mean, it will. Yeah. I just want the mascot.
0: Wow, those are.
5: Those are so sick.
0: And that people can't get these.
2: You
0: right?
2: can't.
5: You cannot.
2: Like I said, there's nothing on the box.
5: That is a friends of the program issue.
2: Yeah.
0: Dude.
2: Oh, yeah, thanks,
0: go
2: Coach.
0: Ducks.
2: Appreciate you.
0: Say it. Go Ducks. Say it.
2: Go Ducks.
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17: Clara, I had something really interesting happen.
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3: 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Still to come, ESPN NFL analyst Jason McCourty. And now, it's Rich Eisen.
4: Number 3 of the Rich Eisen Show is on the air. That's not a threat. It's just a fact. We're here in hour number 3. 844-204-RICH is the number to dial. Got all the phone lines lighting up. We're very appreciative of that. Everyone wants to play win-loss games, so we'll do our best to get it all in. I've got my Bills 4-down season preview that is coming up. Also have, for everybody to chew on, the latest on the Browns quarterback decision that Todd Monken's going to have to make. And the first 2 hours of the program, a lot of fun. We had Mike Garofolo in hour number 1. TJ Jefferson threw the Penn State Nittany Lions banner off of his favorite teams list because Dan Lanning, the head coach of the Oregon Ducks, came through and gave him a fresh pair of rare Nikes, right? You got them right there? We unpacked them. Look at that. Ooh, what are these again? Again, I'm out of shoeophile.
8: These are some Jordan 1s.
4: Jordan 1s.
8: Oregon Dunks. Oregon PEs. Woo, baby.
4: Okay. Ice. Well, that's how you take a team you've been rooting for since you were a kid and throw them overboard.
8: See, this is you starting stuff.
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4: Thank you.
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4: 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Jason McCourty, who I've known for quite some time from his Good Morning Football days. We called some games in Germany back in the day as well. Okay. He is a meteor rising in our business. Part of the Monday night countdown crew for coming up this season. As it was announced just yesterday. Good to see you, Jason McCourty.
11: How are
4: you,
11: sir? I'm doing well. Good to see you guys. TJ, that's all it takes, a pair of exclusive kicks and you throw the banner down? That's it?
8: Look, Jay, I wasn't in charge of the banner. You know, I couldn't.
12: You didn't say no.
8: It wasn't me that did.
4: Said, actually, listen, Jason, this is the new. You want to pop up the old? Do we have the old? Because the old, you know, we thought we just, okay, there you go. Okay.
8: I mean, I don't know why you
4: had the old. Now we're the new.
8: Take Penn State.
4: All right. Yeah, you got the. See ya. Oh,
8: they could have taken.
4: So the answer is yes.
8: The Clippers out or someone.
4: The answer is yes.
11: The kicks are fresh, though. I like the kicks. Appreciate so I can respect it. The kicks are fresh.
8: Look, man, you know, it is what it is. You know, so.
4: Which is, that's really. Penn State's gone. Where have I found you? Are you on the road somewhere? Where are you, Jason?
11: I'm in New York City. We got the countdown show tonight for the preseason game, Raiders versus Houston. So hanging out for a little while until we go on there.
4: Okay. So the new crew's getting unveiled tonight, pretty much. Cause I'm seeing Pat in Indianapolis. Is he going to hop a plane to get there tonight? Are we unveiling the whole thing?
11: It won't be him. It won't be everybody. So okay. It'll just be a few of us in tonight.
4: Okay. Well, I heard the news and I wanted to get you on right away. As you know, I invited you yesterday. You had your schedule, all locked up. I wanted to tell you straight to your grill. I'm happy for you, man. Congratulations.
11: Hey, I really appreciate that. I appreciate that, Rich.
4: You know, cause you're going to be going on the road and you're going to be doing your thing. And, you know, so, the story of tonight, let's hit that fresh off. What's the story of tonight's game?
11: Jason? I think it's Mendoza, the way he played in week one against the Cardinals. Just being able to show us some of the things that we didn't see in college. Quarterback under center, going play action, delivering the ball over the middle, a layer throw. That's not an easy one to make. He did that. Going through his progressions throughout the course of his time in that game, being able to work from the left side all the way over to the right side and find an open guy. He scrambled outside the pocket. There were a few things that when you look at it, there was times he ran backwards in the pocket. There was a hit he took on the sideline that you're hoping that those are the things with more experience that he kind of gets out of it and kind of moves in that right direction. But I mean, watching him in week one, like for Raiders fans, you should be fired up of what's to come for this guy. I don't think there should be in a rush. I think Kirk Cousins looked really good. It was a third down. He's checking plays, moving them in to something different. That's what a veteran kind of brings to the table and something Mendoza can learn while he's watching Kirk Cousins, assuming he's still going to start this season.
4: Well, I'm wondering how his demeanor that we see at the podium after he has a game or a practice plays in the locker room and how you would, you know, as a teammate of him, take, for instance, a soundbite like this after he practices with the ones for the first time in a joint practice against the Texans.
0: You want to get some reps with the ones against the superstars on their defense. And then obviously their twos are fantastic as well. We got so much work, whether it was move the ball, first down, third down, red zone, 2 minute. There were so many situations. And I believe overall it was a positive day. There were plays that I loved and plays that I wish I had back. But in reality, that's a lie. I wish I didn't have him back because it's a growing experience and it's practice. It's practice, and this is what I love. And it's just a beautiful day to play football here, and I'm so happy. I have so many things to learn from today.
4: You're a teammate of his. How do you take that in, Jason?
11: I think within the locker room, like if you're genuinely yourself and it seems as though that's who Fernando Mendoza is, we love you. As long as you can go out there and throw touchdown passes and lead this offense and do the things necessary. For me, as a defensive guy, I'm speaking from that perspective. Yeah. I don't care what my quarterback sounds like in the post-game conference or what he's saying. It's about what he's doing on an everyday basis. And from what all reports are saying, he's been terrific since he's gotten to Vegas. Those are the things you want to see. Are you coming in early? Are you staying late? Are you putting the work in to learn the playbook and all of those other things? If you're a little quirky, you can be a little dorky, whatever the case it may be, I don't care. If you can play that quarterback position and you can go out there and excel and uplift the guys around you, that's all that matters. The guys in the locker room, we're all not going to be best friends. If we can put together that common goal and move in the right direction, hey, I love you. Be who you are. Go throughout the entire practice schedule, 2 minute red zone like he did, and say it all. We're all good.
4: What do you think? Is he a week one starter? What's your general sense of it?
11: I don't think so. I think the Raiders will stick with the plan. They brought Kirk Cousins over there for a reason. I think you look at that first preseason game, Cousins played well. He did the things that you would expect him to do as a veteran. So I think if he continues to do that, they're going to start the season off with Kirk Cousins, and it'll be dictated by how he plays. If the Raiders are winning games and Cousins is playing well, I don't see them going to Mendoza. The issue, I don't want to say issue, but where the Raiders are going to, you're going to see a test of what the plan is and how you respond. If Mendoza tonight goes out there and plays really well, if he plays well in the third preseason game and then a regular season starts, and let's say Cousins is playing okay at best, but they start the season off 0-2, 0-3, you're going to start to hear all the rumblings. Guys like me and you on media saying, hey, it's about time to get Mendoza. Fans chanting Mendoza at games. That's going to be where they're tested, because is he ready? Is it going to be ahead of schedule? All of those things factor in. But you want to get a look at him at some point this season.
4: Well, again, that's the question, right? I mean, we could figure it out all we want prior to the season. But then you look at their schedule and you're wondering where would be the soft space to put mm-hmm. him in there. What do you think? You got that up on the screen right there. Give me a week. Or even if it doesn't matter, like if Cousins is winning games, right? You can't.
11: You're not going to do it. Correct. You're not going to do it. And you look at that and you look at week four, you got Kansas City, you got at New England, Buffalo, Rams.
4: That's,
11: and you can say, all right, let's throw them in there against the Jets potentially. And then you got the 49ers coming. Like there didn't seem to really be a soft landing.
4: Right.
11: I think as you go throughout the course of the season, if you've made the determination from where he's been throughout training camp to the preseason, the growth you're seeing from him going against your starters and the reps he's getting throughout the course of the regular season, to me, it's more about him. Forget about the schedule. When you feel like he's at a point where he's ready to go and lead the team and be the starter, throw him in there. It doesn't matter if it's against the Denver Broncos or the Rams or whoever. If you feel like he's ready to be a starter in the NFL, there are going to be games where you're going against a really tough defense. There's going to be games where you might be going against a 32nd ranked defense. But you got to be prepared. So to me, it's all about Mendoza, his preparation, and where he's at before you thrust him into the lineup.
4: Jason McCourty, new to Monday Night Countdown's pre-post halftime show right here on the Rich Eisen Show. Where are you on your Super Bowl prediction thought process right now? Where are we?
11: I'm still working through that. I haven't even determined all of my playoff teams just yet. The funny thing is, as you go through it, week one of the preseason is completely different from the regular season. Like,
4: of course, yeah.
11: Think about Houston right now. Higgins was a guy that all training camp, all they talked about as the number two wide receiver, Jalen Higgins, in year two, he's been skyrocketing and how well he's playing. They just lost him for the season. To me, Houston is very much, if C.J. Stroud can play the way he played his rookie year, a team that I'm thinking about potentially being in the Super Bowl. What does Nick Cassero do? Does he go and try to make a trade for Kayshon Booty? Do they kick the tires on Brandon Ayuk? Like, that determines where they fit into this entire scheme and all of those things. So I'm still working through my Super Bowl pick. Do you have yours ready to go?
4: Listen, Jason, this is not my first rodeo here, okay? I've got a daily seat here. Right. And then there's the season preview show that's on the radar screen for NFL game day morning, the Tuesday of after Labor Day, which is really the rubber meets the road. Like, that's it. Like, that's the last stop of the predictive markets of folks like you and I. Right.
11: Absolutely.
4: So I'm going back and forth. You know, we held a segment this week about put one in, take one out from last year. We did that. You want to take a swing at that one, Jason? Put one in.
11: Put one out from last year.
4: And
11: okay,
4: by the way,
11: take one out.
4: Kurt, just so you're aware of this, because I think you might be seeing Kurt every few so often on Mondays. Be careful of him, okay? Walter Payton, Man of the Year, sweetheart of a guy, great dude, great husband, great father, great grandfather. But when it comes to time to the rundown, he's already sending in a inter-group text chain the put one in, take one out, because he knows the producers don't like when we repeat. So he wants to get his in right away. Like, literally is doing that now. So be careful of him. All right. It's basically what I'm saying. Have your head on a swivel with that Kurt Warner guy.
11: I'll definitely be doing that.
4: Put one in, take one out.
11: Okay. Take one out. I'm going to take out the Pittsburgh Steelers. I'm going to take them out.
4: Mm-hmm. Who do you put in?
11: Put one in.
4: They won the division, which means you got a new division winner. You can make it as simple. You can make it in the AFC North. You could put it in an AFC North box.
11: Yeah,
4: Jason.
11: I was going to say, I'm going to go with the Baltimore Ravens. So if I'm taking one out, Steelers, and I'm putting in the Ravens, I'm flipping that.
4: Okay. Do you want to tell Jason McCourty what I did on the program for my AFC put one in, take one out?
10: Jason, Chris here, big Pats fan. Love you.
11: Yes, sir.
10: Rich did the exact same thing that you just did.
4: Look at us.
11: Great minds think alike. It was those pretzels in Germany. Ever since then, we've been locked and loaded.
4: Pretzels in Germany. Who's pretzels in Germany?
10: That might be a Hasselhoff B-side.
4: Okay. I thought the same thing. Although I'm sitting here thinking that it is possible, though, that the Steelers got more explosive on offense just because of who the head coach is now. I dig that Bernard kid that they drafted. Mm-hmm. Pittman can have more chunk plays, right? They added Rico Dowdle at the running back position to go with, Jalen Warren.
11: Jalen Warren, yep.
4: They got Robert, Tunyon, rhymes with Funyon, to go along with the wagon, Darnell Washington, and of course, Freiermuth. Like, they protect Rodgers and they might be more explosive. But why do you like the Ravens, Jason? Why do you like them?
11: To me, when you have a two-time MVP and a quarterback in Lamar Jackson still in his prime, I don't see him missing the playoffs in back-to-back years. Also, like the addition of Jesse Minter, not only as a head coach, but he's going to be the guy calling the defense. And the Ravens defense wasn't good last year. In the last 2 years, it's been a roller coaster where they start the season or giving up a ton of points and they fix something. Kyle Hamilton goes from safety to more of a linebacker role and he switches back. I think Minter comes in and he just kind of puts that at ease. And those guys on the defense side of the ball are going to know what they're doing, where they're supposed to be, and are going to execute at a high level. I'm also fascinated to see Declan Doyle as a play caller mixed with Lamar Jackson. I think there's multiple teams, probably about eight teams or so, that are true contenders and have stars at the quarterback position that have somebody new in their ear. I think that's going to be a fascinating thing just to continue to see how it all develops. Jalen Hurts is another guy, brand new offensive coordinator. But I think Declan Doyle, with some of the things they did in Chicago with the quarterback under center, the run game mixed in with the play action, with Lamar's athleticism, I think there's still another part of his game that we might not have been able to see just yet. And every time he's gotten a new OC, he's won an MVP. So I think it's going to be a big year for him.
4: Okay. So now let's do it for the NFC. Well, I'm throwing you pitches you didn't see coming. Put one in, take one out.
11: This is a lot tougher for me on the NFC side. I'm going to automatically go with my put one in, and I'm going to say the Detroit Lions. That's a team that I'm high on. The schedule's going to be easier, healthier.
4: So who do you take out? Who are you taking out?
11: Take one out.
10: He's big, Jason.
4: Because, listen, you could have them win the division.
11: I know.
4: Which means you might kick the Bears out, but or you could now go wild card team. And last year, two of the wild cards, as you know, came from the West, Niners and Rams, and one came from within their division in Green Bay, Jason McCourty. Who's going out? You put the Lions in. You're so close because I put the Lions in too.
11: You did?
4: I did.
11: All right. I don't feel great about this, but I'm going to say the 49ers. Oh. I'm going to take out the 49ers. I'm going to say the injuries get up to them, age. I don't feel great about that, but I'm going to say the 49ers. Everybody can't make it. It's just how it is.
4: Mm-hmm. I chose the Packers and then didn't really elaborate on it because I wanted to keep it quiet because Jordan Love said yes to coming on the program yesterday. You know what I mean?
11: A man that's done this for a while.
4: Not my first rodeo. I love it. So, okay, Jason, before I let you go, you're doing Mondays. Devin's doing Sundays.
11: Yeah.
4: You want to do like some sort of swap where, and you don't tell anybody? Would you be able to pull that off? Would you be able to pull that
11: so.
4: Off?
11: I think so. We gotta tell one person that can sneak us in and out. But
4: like who? What is that?
11: We gotta try this.
4: You get his credential, he gets yours. Who the hell knows the difference? Can you pull that off? No?
11: I don't think anyone will know until we get to the first segment and ESPN sees how bad he is. You know, they're like, this cannot be Jason. We've just seen way too much good footage for him to be this bad today.
4: So ESPN management would be the first to sniff it out.
10: This is great.
4: Because I guess you haven't worked. How often you worked with Scott, with Van Pelt yet? Have you worked with him yet?
11: I haven't.
4: Okay. Maria Taylor might sniff it out because she's worked with your brother.
11: Well, right. She's just going to think he's made mass improvements from the last year to this year. She's going to be blown away.
4: NBC's going to be like, what got into Devin? Okay. Try it.
11: We got to set that up.
4: That's pretty cool, though. Your family must be jacked, right?
11: Oh, mom's fired up. She's like, I'm only watching football Sunday and Monday. The rest of it, she's like, I'm over it. So just Sunday night and Monday night.
4: Okay. That'll be fun. Give it a try. That sounds like some bad 80s movie, right? Where brothers swap networks and primetime games. Let's see how
10: hilarity ensues.
4: Hilarity ensues. That sounds like we could put it on Disney Plus. All right, Jason, thanks for the time. Have a great time
11: anytime.
4: Tonight. And I'm so happy for you, truly.
11: Appreciate that. Sure. Appreciate that. Thanks for having me, as always, man.
4: Always. Yes. And look for more of my calls. As a matter of fact, I'm going to make one to you later. That's Jason McCourty right here on the Rich Eisen Show. Everybody, that was a delight. And then, by the way, that's Jason's, like, probably Good Morning Football experience, right? He had no idea what I was going to ask him.
10: Yep.
4: And boom, take on the spot. And, of course, I'm extremely happy that he and I are almost lockstep.
10: Almost. You're getting there.
4: Almost lockstep.
10: 49ers. That's an interesting
4: one. I mean, that Mike Evans, again, has got his leg wrapped.
12: Again, and the tightness. What are we doing?
4: I know, but it's
8: these
4: still,
8: are the times to have these happen. Yeah, you're in supposed to get August. Tight when you
4: Let's
8: start.
4: Again, I'll just say this. It's apples and oranges. It's different people, different ages, different injuries. At this point last year, everybody thought, not a chance Matthew Stafford makes it through the first half potentially of week one, let alone the entire season. And he had the best year of his life.
12: That's true. Well, because he had that Airstream parked up.
4: He had the back of... this, the back that, right? Damn, people here in Los Angeles were like sending herbal teas and stuff, trying to figure out what how to help him through it.
8: Yeah. You were offering your guy to walk on
12: best?
8: His back?
12: That's right.
4: I was offering, yeah, Deron.
8: Deron.
4: Alone.
8: I just love Deron Bland.
12: I met that
8: Susie
12: dude.
8: Oh, you did?
12: Yeah.
4: Susie definitely has a photograph of him walking on my back.
12: Oh, I might have it. Hold on.
4: What are you talking? What do you mean you may have it?
12: I mean, look,
8: Susie sends us pictures.
12: I mean, she sends stuff, you know? I don't know.
4: Yeah, she shouldn't. And she's in the green room.
8: Hey, Suze, let's get that picture.
4: No.
12: I don't know.
8: Deron.
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1: O-H-N-O.
0: That's not where I'm going.
1: Oh, okay.
0: Professional football.
1: Oh, the real deal.
0: Although Ohio. Yeah,
1: well, I mean, Ohio State's probably better.
0: Latest Joe Burrow press conference, everybody.
1: Joe Burrow. Oh, what hacks he wearing today?
0: Has something to read into it.
1: He got a T-shirt on?
2: I saw some of this.
0: A sense of urgency and a win-now mentality from the quarterback of the Cincinnati Bengals, Joe Burrow.
3: I'm trying to put it out into the world. I'm trying to manifest it. I'm trying to show our guys the urgency that I have and that I want us to have as an organization to go and make it happen. You can keep pushing it down the road, or you can talk about it now and say this is the year. And I'm tired of saying next year, next year, next year. This is it. Your life is too short to keep pushing things down the road, and I'm trying to instill some urgency and some intensity in everybody to go and be great every day and try to go make it happen.
4: You feel like it's got to be now or never?
3: That's how I'm treating it, for sure.
0: I love it. I love it. Listen, I know it. I could see on your look over there, Chris, because we've been saying over and over and over again that every single thing he says from the podium can be parsed and looked at and read in between the lines. The I work here hat. We're the only ones, by the way, talking about that.
2: I know, but it's fun.
0: No, we're having fun with it.
1: Yes, people, there is nothing else to talk about.
0: No, I know. Awesome. I know people's reactions to that.
1: Slow news day? Like, yeah, bro.
0: Can't wait for football to actually start and whatever.
2: It was a slow week.
1: We're a three-hour show.
0: Now it's just like I'm treating it like now or never. Like if he doesn't win now with the Bengals, then he doesn't want to. Then it's never for him to be there. And I understand how that could be construed. But this tracks with everything that he's been saying about how he feels about this team. Where he's just like, hey, how do I feel about this team? Well, look at what I said prior to my big season in LSU about the team. And you look back at that, and he says the same thing about this team. He believes in it. He really, really believes in it. Like, this is it. And then the now or never about, like, he can't keep pushing to next year, next year, next year, next year, I think has to do with the reason why he was depressed last year. Remember when he was, like, saying stuff from the podium? Like, oh, the Bengals have broken Joe Burrow.
2: Right.
0: It's his body. And the fact that he gets hurt, or the injury gods see fit to sideline him. And I think he's like, this whole next year, next year, next year thing is to hell with it. He feels good. He looks at his team and he sees a winning team. And I think Sexy Dexter being there, I think Dexter Lawrence being there really gives him some excitement that they went ahead and they're like, okay, we could take somebody who can protect Joe, or we could take somebody who can grow into a role on defense for us to put Joe back out on the field and give Joe a better sense of, you don't have to score 15 touchdowns for us to win. And they're like, we're going to take somebody and put him right in the middle of the defense. And off of that will come a better scheme and a better result. And I think he feels really good about it. And that's exciting for Bengals fans, man. I would take what he said as exciting. That you've got a guy who's been there and done that, and I understand he only made the Super Bowl once. That's still more than most of other guys who are making as much money as him and who've been drafted in the same position as him or just right below him.
1: Yeah.
0: You got a 2-time MVP in Baltimore who's never made it. You got a guy across the street in Justin Herbert who's got all the talent in the world. He hasn't won a playoff game. You got Trevor Lawrence, who's first overall choice. He hasn't gotten past the divisional round. This guy's actually made it, and he can figure it out, and he's damn good, and he's got some incredible talented people around him. Let's keep him upright, Cincinnati, and go deep, baby.
2: Pretty big year for Joe Burrow, man.
0: That excites me, man.
2: He's been dining out on that Super Bowl appearance for a while now, and it's time to go, man. I need you to make all-pro team. I need you to be in the MVP hunt. I need you to take this team deep again.
0: Well,
2: let's go.
0: Again, it's not because he's been unable to where he's lost his talent. It's just the guy has not been, his body has failed him, his protection has failed him, his front office has failed him. I think a lot of things out of his control have failed him more than his own talent. So when you say dining out, it's not like, hey, I'm Joe Burrow, we're just going to win. And it's that guy right there is like, follow me to freedom.
2: They also did follow what he wanted. Huh? Remember, it was that stick figure meme of.
0: Yeah, I know. Do we draft Penei Sewell to protect
2: him? Yeah, exactly.
0: And he
2: pushed for Jamar Chase. They got him. He wanted to re-sign T. Higgins, give him the bag. They did. So, okay, Joe, let's go. It's on you.
1: But I also hate the fact that we put this pressure on the quarterbacks, right? We always say, well, the quarterback's got to do this, that, and the third. But the fact is, if the quarterback's left tackle stinks, right, and he's getting blown up all the time, that's a hole that obviously has nothing to do with Joe Burrow. Like, if the defense sucks, has nothing to do with Joe Burrow or the quarterback, you know? So we do it goes back to the quarterback win and loss, Chris. Like, do they deserve to have these numbers, these records put on them? It's far more than just this one position. Everything's got to work.
0: I just love what Joe Burrow put out there. He says he wants to manifest it, and everybody hopefully is following his lead. And if I'm the coach and Zach Taylor, everybody thinks he's on the hot seat, but there is no hot seat in Cincinnati.
2: Right.
0: If the coach is on the hook to be paid, they just don't. They don't pay dead money to coaches.
2: Right.
0: Marvin Lewis coached there 16 years. That's not an exaggeration. That's the number. So I like that. Meanwhile, in Cleveland, they don't know who the quarterback is. So there's that. But it seems like Monken is going to make a decision, obviously, in the next couple of weeks. Here's Todd Monken's latest on that.
4: It's hard to be – everybody uses the word even or equal or fair. The reality is that each block's a little bit different. Rundowns, pass downs, pass Skelly, and red zone. So they're each going to get five and five with the ones. And so they're all going to get it. But like I said, what plays they get, I really don't have time to look at exactly what the plays are. I mean, you got to be able to go do it. But I'm excited to see him play.
0: All right. I have to share this post that I had sent my way. It was directed at me that you're not going to be able to listen to Monk in the same way again, according to Rob Rowe W211 on Twitter. Close your eyes and listen to Todd Monk, and it's Funkhauser from Curb.
2: Oh.
0: He does have a feet. Does sound like Funkhauser.
5: Mouse?
6: We talked about this morning, Chris.
0: He does.
2: Yeah. That's funny.
6: He does.
1: I see it. I hear it.
6: Yeah.
0: Oh. So if I do meet Monken, I'm going to have him tell that joke that he told Jerry. I don't know if he has it in him.
1: You would never ask somebody to repeat that.
0: It's kind of fun.
2: By the way, great joke.
0: I'm at the point where I'm out of you know what's to give.
2: Great joke.

0: you know, even going into things like that anymore, because it's like, that's how I approach everything. So, you know, it's just another day of going to work, you know. That's all it is for me.
1: He's prepared. I'm rooting for him. Just kind of feel again that Mike Garofalo joined us in hour one, said somebody who he trusts implicitly, not with the Browns organization, but that they know everything about everybody and everything, and said back at the combine, it's going to be Deshaun Watson. If healthy, it's going to be Deshaun. End of story. Because, again, they put so much money, time, effort, all that business. Now he's healthy, and he's going to play with the twos, and I think he's going to look great. Which is what somebody who's played as long as he has in the National Football League should look like.
2: Mm-hmm.
1: That's what he has to say.
3: No, I mean, every opportunity for me, I just want to go out there and prove that I'm capable of being a starter. But as far as just nailing it and trying to, you know, my main focus is just trying to improve. You know, I'm not really focused on just the competition. You know, I think the front office and Coach Malkin is going to make that decision based on how they're going to make that decision. You know, so, you know, I can't really control that as far as what they want to go with, but I can't control my opportunities and my reps that I get and being successful with that.
1: I mean, these guys are basically out of inventive ways to say
2: right. They've been saying
1: everything. Heard the same thing now for weeks.
2: Yeah, over and over again.
1: Big game against the Bills, Browns and Bills. Which brings me to my four downs season preview for the Buffalo Bills. Hit it.
4: Four downs with Rich.
5: Here we go. Why did he stop?
1: All right, everybody, here we go. Four downs on the Buffalo Bills. Ain't nobody certain.
2: What?
1: I say this for every new coach. When it comes time for me to talk about their team in four downs. First down.
4: First down.
1: Is Joe Brady ready for prime time? That's it. What's going to happen? What's going to happen with a red challenge flag? What's going to happen with timeouts? What's going to happen when things move fast? He's, you know, been just used to just calling the plays, just getting getting Josh Allen's headset and let McDermott handle everything else.
2: Mm-hmm.
1: Now it's time for him to handle everything else and Josh Allen. Smart guy, ready for prime time. We shall see. And by the way, I use that for real. If you look at their schedule, Mike Hoskins, if you don't mind calling it up, I'm sure there it is. Take a look. The asterisks on the screen are prime time games. Six of them. And then you've got the fact that two of those games, Thanksgiving and Christmas. So the whole world's going to see it. Actually, one of the games that's not asterisked is Christmas, because it's not prime time, but Bills home for Kansas City on Thanksgiving night, and then Bills at Denver on Christmas Day. I mean, the Bills are front and center, their home opener in their new stadium, you know? So is he ready for prime time? Because everyone's going to see it. Because it's the Buffalo Bills and Josh Allen.
2: I feel like we say this about so many teams. Look at those first five games.
6: I know, it's nuts. That's nuts.
1: At Houston, home for Detroit, home for the Chargers.
2: All five of those teams could win the Super Bowl.
1: And then you've got at the Rams before there's Vegas. Second down.
4: Second down.
1: All right, the wide receiver room. Hoskins came up with this one. I got to give you credit. Everybody eats, or does Josh need more?
2: More. Nice.
1: You heard Mike Garofalo say in hour one,
2: like
1: he
2: DJ
1: did the
2: Moore.
1: Spring, the summer camp tour, and obviously on Inside Training Camp for NFL Network, Bill's best team, and DJ Moore is already on the same page as this guy. And that's the question. How many times have we heard throughout Josh Allen's career, if he had a true number one, if he had, you know, give him Jamar Chase, give him CeeDee Lamb, give him, you know.
2: Stephon Diggs was awesome.
1: I know. And they gave him Stephon Diggs. That was the guy. So that's it. You know, you're going to take a look at the Bills wide receiver room, and they added DJ Moore to it. And then you got Khalil Shakir, Keon Coleman. Is he going to have the same gear grinding with the new head coach as he did with the previous? I don't know. We'll see. Cause after that, it's Joshua Palmer, Skylar Bell, Mecole Hardman. Third down.
4: Third down.
1: Jim Leonard's the new defensive coordinator. It's a 3-4 defense. They're totally revamping the defense. You ready for this one? I came up with this. Can the revamped defense provide an obstructed view?
2: Oh, look at you guys.

0: or turn phrases.
1: Look at you guys.
0: That's it. Can they stand in the way of you? Take a look again at the schedule. Look at the offenses that they're facing. Look at them.
1: Yeah, man.
0: Lions, Pats, deep throws. The Rams. You've got also Kansas City at the top of their
1: Baltimore, Green Bay, Chicago,
0: here we go.
1: Denver.
0: Here we go. The defense, Jim Leonard's now calling them the plays, and they're like 3-4, and I could go down the roster, who's there, who's not, but it's a whole new scheme. And that brings us to fourth down, which is the ultimate question, and this is any year, any four downs for the Buffalo Bills. Is this finally the year the Mafia can die happy?
2: I hope so.
0: New stadium, new home field advantage potentially, same old awesome top-notch, maybe best in the world quarterback. Fan base is ready to roll. Is this finally the year? AFC, everyone's like, oh, it's wide open. Well, the Bills are part of the wide open. And all they got to do is just get to SoFi, and four quarters later, it doesn't matter who's on the other side of the field. Can they die happy? And it's going to be red and blue confetti on the field. And snap it up. That's my four downs on the Buffalo Bills. What'd I miss? Thoughts? Conversations? I don't know.
1: Yeah. I think when it comes to Josh Allen, I could see, you know, is it all on him again?
0: You know what? An interesting
1: thing. No, James Cook item.
0: When you look at their defensive roster popping off the screen, there's Bradley Chubb is there. That's of interest. Ed Oliver's still right there, man. Russo, some names like Terrell
1: Bernard.
0: Yeah,
1: Oliver went down last year.
0: CJ Gardner-Johnson going to be yapping at people.
3: You know that.
0: So, same thing with Deion Dawkins, one of our favorites.
3: Yeah.
0: That's my four downs on the Buffalo Bills. When we come back, Suze is here.
1: Suzie.
0: Chop it up with us in advance of Women's Sports Now. You're watching The Rich Eisen Show.
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1: Can Gusto help me get organized? Because I'm a hot mess when it comes to that.
0: What do you mean?
1: I just feel like I'm a constant hot mess when it comes to paperwork and numbers and all this.
0: Well, the good thing that you know me and I know you and we know Gusto.
1: I know you. You know me.
0: I'm here. You're there.
2: I are.
1: Sorry,
0: a hot mess Susie Schuster. Everybody, what's on the docket for women's sports now today?
1: Oh, I'm so excited. I'm going to make my case for NECA for commissioner.
0: Okay.
1: I believe that she should be, I think she should already be the new commissioner for the WNBA.
0: Really?
1: Yeah. I'm going to go straight to camera and tell you why I think she should have already been appointed the minute that she decided to announce her retiring from the WNBA. And mm-hmm. Look, I mean, who better to lead than the woman who ran the WNBPA for mm-hmm. this many years, was so successful uniting this entire squad. I think they need a total reinvention, and I think she's just the person to lead it.
0: So you think the management of the WNBA needs to change?
1: 1,000%.
0: And you believe that the owners of WNBA franchises would really appoint as the next commissioner the person from the other side of the negotiating right. table?
1: Well, if you really want to hear what I have to say, then you have to tune into okay. Women's Sports Now at 3 p.m. Pacific, 6 p.m. Eastern
0: on
1: the Disney Plus app, okay. ESPN okay. app, mm-hmm. ESPN 2. You know, you find us everywhere.
0: Understood.
1: It's very exciting.
0: I'm well aware of that.
1: Late night bars.
0: So you're like saving the gold is what you're
1: yeah,
0: saying. You're not giving it up here.
1: Drop the knowledge here.
0: Well, I'm just saying.
1: I would love to.
0: Okay.
1: I can elaborate just a tiny bit.
0: Sure.
1: I think we're at a point of inflection here where this league is constantly bombarded with bad news. I don't think that the management has been great. I don't think the leadership has been great. I think that the owners have to really figure out who they want this league to represent and be. It's very different than any other league out there. It is so personality run. And I think that there's a real, they need to reinvent, Rich. I think that they are on the precipice of possibly losing the momentum that they've garnered the last couple years. And this would be huge. This would be different. This would show that they really listen to their players. And this is a very, very diverse group of women who are in this league, mm-hmm. the fans who support this league, and the businesses that are flocking to this league. So they need to go big or go home.
0: Chris, you want to look this up to see if we support it? WNBA MVP, is it a wrap at this point?
3: Oh, yeah, absolutely.
1: For Olivia?
3: No.
0: No,
3: it's a wrap for Asia Wilson.
1: Yeah, I think that Asia Wilson's going to continue to roll. I think that Olivia.
0: What are you looking at me like that for?
1: I think Olivia is no doubt the rookie of the year, and I actually went on the show 2 weeks ago saying that I would love to see her get both.
3: Olivia Miles, a second MVP, running right now, 10-1. Asia Wilson -1100.
1: No matter what happens, Asia Wilson is your MVP.
0: But is the it?
1: But don't you want to watch?
0: There's no fatigue in the WNBA like the NBA. Like, oh, we can't give it to Jokic again. We can't give it to somebody else again. There's no fatigue like that.
1: When she's that so better
0: okay.
1: every time she hits the floor. And look, last night in the Valkyries Lynx game, there was a behind the back pass to Kelly McBride who put up a three, and it was just a work of art. Mm-hmm. She creates from everywhere on the court. Okay. And she's so consistent and such a joy. She did go off the court with a bit of a limp last night. I think everyone's wondering if she is okay. But she's a joy to watch. It would be
0: amazing.
1: Fun to see her get both.
0: The Lynx are 30-7.
3: Yeah.
0: That is the best.
3: It's almost like Olivia Miles should have went first in the draft.
1: There's a great argument
0: Where's
1: for that.
0: Where's that coming from?
1: And
0: by the way.
4: Yeah, but you're playing the result like you always
3: I said.
1: And also, how about Cheryl Reed for
3: ago.
1: Coach of the Year? I mean, that's a wrap.
0: How about the Fever? They've won 5 in a row, just like the Lynx. 8 of 10.
3: Coming on.
0: They're 12 over.
1: Which I said on the show last week that all of this
0: hullabaloo.
1: It's okay. You say it?
0: You've got 3 hours to get that one right.
1: It'll take me 3 years. But I have to say that I think that all of this, should we say Michigas,
0: that's another way to put it.
1: Pulled the team together. It has united this team.
0: Okay.
1: And it may not have been pretty, but they are playing and winning for Steph White.
0: Women's sports now with, is the squad all together? Everybody together?
1: Sarah, Renee, and
0: okay.
1: Me.
0: And Susie. Tune in to hear her use the word Michigas for the first time in the history of the show. 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
11: Live from the Huntington Bank Studios. Here's Jeremy Branham and Joe George.
14: Hello, Houston. He's Joe. I'm Jeremy. We're Jeremy and Joe. Brian behind the glass. It is a Thursday edition of the program. Thursday edition of the program. Lots to get to. Do you remember the Houston Texans play a football game tonight?
15: Yeah, they do.
14: I forgot this morning. Like, I consider myself pretty in tune with what's going on in the world of sports. Especially what's going on in the world of sports in Houston. I think because of, like, the Jayden Higgins injury yesterday, we got reports yesterday from Jonathan Alexander that, like, D'Amico changed his mind, he's not going to play anybody.
15: Yes.
14: Which those have actually been going to change, the reports on that, today. So Astros, Higgins news, fantasy football.
15: You're a topic?
14: What's that?
15: You're a topic in the Texans community? I saw you getting talked about.
14: Oh, the, what do they call that show?
15: I don't remember.
14: The Texans, not the Collective.
15: No.
16: Texans Tailgate.
15: That's what, Texans Tailgate.
14: Is that the name of it?
16: Collective is the one with,
14: No, they don't call it the Tailgate. He's wrong. They call it the Cookout.
15: Cookout.
16: Oh, my bad.
14: Yeah, they call it the Cookout.
16: Yeah, the Collective is the one with Seth, and, or not Seth, Sean.
14: We're
16: and,
14: aware, Brian. The,
16: apparently you weren't. You asked.
14: I didn't ask.
16: Yes, what was the name?
14: Of the show I got mentioned on. What's he talking about, this guy? He's always quick with information whenever it's not necessary or needed.
15: Happy Thursday. So they were talking about you.
14: Yeah, they were. They say that I'm the only person that talks about CJ needing to improve his decision making.
15: Yeah.
14: So I linked them every single time that D'Amico Ryans has said it. Because they think it's like it's my propaganda.
15: Yeah.
14: Like, I'm the only one who says C.J. Stroud needs to make better decisions. I'm just the messenger. Mm-hmm. I'm just the guy relaying the message. The head coach of the Houston Texans is the one that says over and over and over and over and over again that he wants his quarterback to improve his decision-making. I'm just relaying the message, and somehow I'm the one that I'm the innovator of this idea, apparently. Yes. But yeah, there's so much going on. The Higgins, the Astros, the injury, reports yesterday that the Texans weren't going to play any of their starters. So whenever I woke up today, they had like a game preview on the Houston Chronicle. I was like, oh yeah, they play tonight. Brandon Baby's birthday. So like, I totally forgot. I woke up with zero recollection that the Houston Texans played a football game tonight. So I had to go place all my bets.
15: Oh yeah.
14: Cause there's a lot of underdogs this weekend. So.
15: I remembered. I just was like sad that they're playing because I hate preseason football. But the fact that the starters are going to play,
14: I don't hate it.
15: Makes it a little bit better.
14: I don't hate it.
15: Just, I wish we could just get
14: like ready. I like that it's there. I like that we see. I mean, now you obviously rather have real football.
15: That's it. Yeah,
14: and I think that's probably why you hate it. It's because it's not the real thing.
15: Just the big tease.
14: Yeah,
15: I want the real thing.
14: Yeah,
15: I want Aziz to hit someone, and hurt them.
14: There was a great article in SI about that. We'll get to that later, I think. But no, I mean, I like that it's on. You know, I like apparently the starters are going to play tonight. So, you know, what does that look like? Will you have to go outside to bring it? You know, there's things that I enjoy about the preseason, but you're right. It's not the real thing. Not even close to the real thing. So, yeah I hear you on that. Astros played baseball yesterday. Just 30-something games left in the season. Stretch drive for the Houston Astros. Does anybody realize that? But the Astros get a much-needed win yesterday. Also, Joe, the Rangers lost a baseball game.
15: Yes.
14: So the Houston Astros, we wake up today on August 20th, Brandon Baby's birthday. I'm going to try to mention that 20 times today. They're two up in the American League West.
17: We chase.
14: I woke up. Astros 2-0.
15: Yep. Maybe they could be 3-0 after today.
14: That's the analysis that we pay you the big bucks for.
15: Yeah. Maybe they could be 3-0.
17: Dynamite drop in money.
14: But no, good job, Stros. That was well done. What'd you think of the new guy, Ethan Pecco?
15: Not bad. I mean, I clearly like first start. You know, it's obviously the three walks, high pitch count leads him to having to leave the game early. But for his MLB debut, what you've been getting from your starters, like it's okay. It's really, to me, it's not that much different from Javier. It's just there's more hope in the future of Pecco, right? It's maybe this is something to build on. And you take it. I think too, watching the last two games, some of these starts, it's like, that's probably just going to be good enough. Like it's that might just be what the cap is of what some of these starts are from guys like Pecco and Javier is 3 to 4, maybe 5 innings of giving up a couple runs. It's not going to be super pretty, but I thought it was a solid first start for him.
14: That's how pretty much really my thoughts on it as well. Like, it was okay. Like, it's not spectacular. If you're getting 3 2/3 from your starter, 2 runs, 3 hits, 3 walks, 4 Ks, it's not an outing you're going to be happy with ever. But there's, like, some promise there.
15: Yeah.
14: You know, the punch out was there. The stuff was okay. The command wasn't fantastic. I agree with you on the upside. Like, I feel like there's more upside with Pecco than there is Christian Javier, than there is Ronel Blanco. I feel Emai has higher upside, but Emai also has his floor is way down there too. You know what I mean? So yeah. I mean, wasn't spectacular. It was all right. Gives you some reason for hope that maybe he can fill out one of the bottom spots of this rotation, which it's a sad state of affairs. This starting rotation is a sad state of affairs. So it's not a very high bar to clear, but yeah, there was some hope there. I thought it was decent, especially for a first start.
15: I think it's one of those, you watch it, and as it was going on, I was like, I think I could talk myself into, a Pecco to blue ball playoff game.
14: You might not have a choice.
15: Where it's like, that might give you 5 innings of the third game of a wild card or a divisional round.
14: Hopefully a fourth game.
15: Maybe a fourth game. I'm not a big Wesneski guy, so.
14: But you're not putting Pecco ahead of Wesneski.
15: Probably not. I don't think it's impossible. I'm going to be honest with you.
14: I mean, there's still a lot of time, not a lot of time, but there's still, there's 35-ish games, so six or seven start. Gosh, yeah. Darn it.
15: He did it again.
14: Oh.
15: 6-7. You made it 5 minutes.
14: 7. Yeah, 6 minutes. I think I was counting.
15: I think your fantasy league has to be the 6-7 junkies.
14: No. Yes. We're not doing that. No, I don't like that. It's just I'm subconsciously conditioned to do it now. That was weird. I forgot what I was going to say. The bullpen was good.
15: It was good.
14: The bullpen was good. Souza, inning in a third. Blue ball, an inning. Your guy, Okert, shutout inning. Abreu looked really dominant. Josh Hader flirted with danger. He brought it. He allowed the tying run to reach base on a leadoff walk. I hate leadoff walks. He ended up getting all the way to third base. But job done. Bullpen was fantastic as they cleaned up Pecco's mess. It was telling to me that Christian Vasquez started the game, which at minimum tells us that the Astros prefer Vasquez behind the plate to hold the hand of a young starter.
15: Oh, yeah. I think specifically in that scenario, Vasquez is clearly the guy.
14: At minimum.
15: Yes.
14: At maximum, they don't like Yiner.
15: Well, I don't think they really like Yiner.
14: I do too, but I'm saying that's the range. At minimum, they trust Vasquez way more with a rookie making his first ever start at the big league level. And then at maximum, it's like, we can't play that guy behind the dish except in very specific situations, like catching Hunter Brown.
15: Yeah, I think Vasquez is the catcher. I'd use him for Wisniewski. I'd use him for Pecco. If you bring up anyone else, that's the guy I'd want behind the plate. You want the veteran back there. And I don't if it was Maldi and Yiner, always would have been the same thing. Yiner can catch Hunter Brown. Maybe Peter Lambert. Outside of that, I'd rather have Vasquez be in the... You want the vet back there. Like you said, hold his hand a little bit.
14: You want him to
15: make
14: hold
15: sure
14: his
15: he's
14: hand.
15: Comfortable. Make sure he is the right guy calling the pitches behind the plate.
14: I don't think Yiner calls pitches.
15: I know. You've said that a bunch.
14: I don't think. I mean, no one reports it. No one talks about it.
15: It's just the feel.
14: Watch Yiner look to the dugout. He looks to the dugout after every pitch. And he's looking at positioning. He's looking at if he wants a first. Well, that's not every occurrence.
15: Yeah.
14: He's looking into the dugout after every pitch when there's nobody on base. And then he looks into the dugout, and then he immediately goes to the pitch comm. What's he doing?
15: Why don't they just call it? Can they call it from the dugout?
14: No, you can't. You can't do that. It's illegal.
15: They should allow that.
14: I mean,
15: I don't see why not.
14: What's interesting in college baseball, you can't call it. I don't think in the college baseball you can have the pitch comm in the dugout, but you have a walkie-talkie, and the catcher has the earpiece.
15: Oh, okay.
14: And then he can call the pitches. So you might as well. Like, I don't understand why they don't give the dugout the pitch comm.
15: Yeah.
14: Like, if they're what's the difference the sign here?
15: Yeah. To the catcher, who's then relaying it to the pitcher.
14: Yeah, they're sitting there in a walkie-talkie, curveball, and then the catcher punches it into their. They call it a K-band pitch comm, same thing. So they punch it in, and then now the pitcher has it.
15: Yeah.
14: Where it's like. Why do we need a middleman here?
15: Yeah, like,
14: what's
15: I don't
14: the
15: really
14: point
15: get
14: of
15: it.
14: That? Why wouldn't you just have everybody have the pitch comm and boom, there you go.
15: It's basically no it's different weird. Than just having, if they had it in the dugout, it's like having an offensive coordinator in the NFL.
14: Mm-hmm.
15: Like your quarterback doesn't call the plays. He gets them from the sideline.
14: Yeah.
15: And
14: yeah,
15: then
14: exactly.
15: tells everyone. Why can't it just go from bench to pitcher and catcher?
14: But what's weird with the difference between the football and the baseball would be that more than one person has the pitch comm.
15: Yes.
14: Where in football, there's only one guy on the field at a time that has comms.
15: Yeah.
14: So, like, that's the difference there. I don't know. It's weird. How do we get here? But the bullpen was very, very good. Vasquez, he also helped you out with the bat a little bit.
15: Mm-hmm.
14: Hitting a home run almost to Jeff Blum. Almost to Jeff Blum. They were in the Crawford boxes
15: they were.
14: Yesterday.
15: I got a question for you.
14: Blum made an effort.
15: Should Blum, of all people, have a glove?
14: Yeah.
15: Why?
14: Because they're trying to do something spectacular for the broadcast.
15: He's a former – he doesn't need a glove.
14: It helps.
15: He's a former Major League Baseball player.
14: It helps, though.
15: He can catch it.
14: But he's going to have a better chance of catching it with the glove.
15: Yeah, but wouldn't... But
14: plus, like, I think that's like kind of the message that they're trying to send.
15: Is to have
14: like,
15: a glove?
14: Like, hey, we're right here. We're ready to go.
15: To follow
14: the
15: rules?
14: We can get a ball right here.
15: Yeah.
14: Yeah. There was a lot going on in the Crawford
15: box. There was a lot going on in the Crawford box yesterday.
14: There was a lot going on. Yeah. What'd you think on that fan interference?
15: You just got to know better than that.
14: Jerry West would have called it a home run. Jerry West, Joe West. Jerry West is a basketball player. He's the logo.
15: You can't reach over.
14: It's bad fanning.
15: Yeah. I mean, that is pretty egregious. Like we've seen it before where it's a little reach. That guy looked like he could have fallen out of there.
14: Yeah.
15: You can't do that.
14: I don't think it cost the Astros, though. I saw there was a lot of conversation on the internet, and Todd Callis talked about it, too, that they felt like it was in a – because the umpires in that moment, when there's fan interference, it's not like an automatic ground rule double, like if the ball bounces over the wall. The umpires can decide, based on their discretion,
15: mm-hmm.
14: where the runners would have been if the ball was not touched by a fan.
15: Yes.
14: So they're guessing. They're using their best guess. It's not some binary, arbitrary, oh, the ball bounced over the wall. It's a ground rule double. You go to second, you go to third, you score. It's not two bases. It's the umpires get to decide. If that ball were not touched, where would the runners have ended up?
15: Yeah.
14: There were some people who were thinking that the runner shouldn't have scored. The second run should not have scored. What'd you think on that?
15: I mean, he took off. Like, I think I don't have any issue with how they called it last night.
14: I think they got it right.
15: Yeah. I didn't even think it was going to be controversial, to be honest with you.
14: I thought it was kind of fair.
15: I was like, that's what I saw.
14: If he was running on the pitch. He was like at third base, like tagging his other runner. He just ran by him.
15: It's way worse to send him back, honestly.
14: Mm-hmm.
15: Like, and it's unfortunate. And one of my kind of views on this is if it's the home team fan is the guy that makes the mistake, I think it's kind of fair to punish the home team.
14: To err on that side?
15: Yeah.
14: I don't disagree with that.
15: Like, and he was wearing I think it was like United Healthcare polo, the guy, is what it looked like.
14: Oh, really?
15: Yeah. If he was wearing the other team's jersey, if he was wearing an Angels jersey, I'm fair with then rewarding the Astros. I think it's like, it's not full Savannah Banana rules.
14: Yeah, but close.
15: But like, if you're wearing the team's jersey, whichever team you're representing is the team that should get punished in that situation.
14: I don't hate that.
15: Now, he wasn't wearing one, so I think they got it right. Like, it's the home ballpark. It's unfortunate, but, like, it's your fan. It kind of feels like it's your mistake in a way.
14: If you were to ask me, if the fan didn't touch the baseball, where would the runners have ended up? I would have said both runners should score.
15: Agreed.
14: And that the batter should end up at second.
15: Yes.
14: I think that they got it right. I think they got it right on there. And who cares now, right? The Astros won the game. It's not like we're arguing something that cost the Astros the game. But that's the beauty of arguing sports, right? Is arguing the margins, arguing the little details. You know, we know something about that. 713-780-ESPN, HRP listener. I look ahead. We'll rock and roll to the Houston Texans football game a little bit later. The NFL, they got some stuff going on. We are giving away some tickets to the ESPN 97.5 listener party. I'm not going to tell you when we're doing it, but we're going to do it a little bit later. I do want to touch on this Joe Espada ejection, though. this Joe Espada ejection, a little check swing. Pena got a fastball on the knuckle. We'll see if he's in the lineup or not today. Let's discuss that on the other side. 713-780-ESPN, HRMP listener line. You can watch along, twitch.tv/ESPN975, where they're saying very kind things about Brian. YouTube at ESPN Houston, TikTok, ESPN975. Where else can you find us? Twitter, that's right, ESPN975 there. Joe's at Joe George Radio. Brian's at Sack by BMAC. I'm at Jeremy Branham. It is Jeremy and Joe, ESPN975.
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2: Jeremy and Joe, I'm the Huntington Bank bad boy. Joe's the last real good guy. Brian's the brain. 713-780-ESPN, HRP listener line. Junior Broncos asking on the Twitch, which be careful. Careful going to the Twitch, twitch.tv/ESPN975. He's saying, who are the five bums who haven't joined the dozens and dozens of junkies fantasy J-Bone extravaganza league? There are a few who haven't signed up. The emails are out. Brian, Eager Beaver Brian was, he did his, what, two days ago? Yesterday morning, afternoon-ish. Joe and I, well, Joe did his this morning. Yes. I did mine late last night. And then I did a second one today because it looks like we're going to do four leagues. There's still some people who haven't signed up.
3: Correct.
2: So everybody was like, here's my email address. Write me down. I want in. Where are you? Here's what we're going to do, too, because we are going to be doing the draft, kind of a hybrid draft.
3: Yes.
2: It's going to take place 6:30 Wednesdays when it will begin, and we're going to be doing the drive live at Nick's place. I said the drive. Draft,
3: yes.
2: Live at Nick's place. You don't have to be there, but of course it would be cool if you're with the junkies, right? It'd be cool if we had a dozen junkies there and we're just hanging out, having some calzones and some cold beer.
3: Sounds great.
2: Sounds like a fantastic evening. So Friday or Wednesday, next Wednesday at 6:30 is the kickoff of our draft, all of the drafts. So we're all going to hang out, have a good time, draft. Now, you don't have to be present. Mm-hmm. You don't have to be there because the draft is, of course, on the Sleeper app. And we're going to be doing draft picks there. You have 60 seconds to make your draft pick. And
3: yes.
2: Then we might move it to 30 seconds later in the draft, depending on vibes. So if you don't, and here's the thing. If you don't sign up by Wednesday, when our show's over, here's what we're going to do.
3: Monday.
2: I'm all over the place.
3: You are a struggle bus.
2: So Monday,
3: yes.
2: Whenever our show is over at 6 o'clock, whatever openings we have left, we're opening it to everybody.
3: Yep.
2: We're opening it to because Brian gave the great point today. Great nugget, Brian. You're so smart. That's why we call you the brain. You can invite as many people as you want. So if there's two or three openings left, we're going to say, okay, here's your last chance for you to be in the league. We have two or three openings. Send us your email addresses, and we're going to send them to all of you. We're going to send the link to all of you. And then the first three people, depending on the amount of openings we have, that register, well, you're in the league. You're in the league. It's that simple.
3: Mm-hmm.
2: It's what we're doing. So if you signed up and we sent you an email and you're MIA, Monday at 6 is your deadline.
3: Yes.
2: And after that, we're opening it up to all of the dozens and dozens of junkies. So that's it. Did I miss anything?
3: No.
2: Wednesday, 6:30, Nick's place, 60 seconds on the clock.
3: Yes.
2: For your draft pick. We would love to have you there, the dozens and dozens. It might just be us three. Who knows? We'll see.
3: We've got at least 15 people have said they're going to
2: I know our listeners. If we've had 15 of our listeners say that they're going to show up, there's going to be three.
3: We'll take what we can get.
2: But you don't have to be present, though. You remote, Sleeper, 6:30, Nick's place is where we're going to congregate to have a good old time. You don't have to be there, but you do have to sign up by Monday at 6. If you don't sign up, your spot is up for grabs.
3: I did get permission for something last night.
2: Okay. From who?
3: The wife.
2: Okay. I was wondering if it was the boss or the wife.
4: The same thing.
3: The wife.
2: Depending where you're at.
3: Well, one actually has say in this, one doesn't.
2: Okay.
3: I'll buy one round of beer. For everyone that comes on Wednesday night.
2: You're going to buy
3: so if all 45,
2: dozens and dozens
3: so
2: of beers?
3: If everyone shows up for the people that are in the league, it's 48 beers.
2: How much do the buckets cost there?
3: Great question. Probably should have asked Nick before I said that. But to incentivize, Uno round on me.
2: Okay, if Brian gets the second, I'll get the third.
4: Not a chance.
2: Okay. All right. Yeah. First round's on Joe.
3: First round's on Joe, for those that come.
2: First round's on Joe. But again, if you don't sign up by Monday at 6, you're gone. You're at it. You're like showing out to you.
3: Someone,
2: and we're gonna fill the gap.
3: I just got a notification that someone just joined.
2: We're gonna hit the B gap. Yep. Get you out of here. And
4: I got someone that just texted me that wants in.
2: Really?
4: We know him. Hey, he does a show Saturdays at 8 a.m.
2: Oh, doctor?
4: Yeah, Will Doctor wants
2: doctor,
4: that.
2: Doctor, doctor. Well, the challenge of that, we love you, Will. The challenge with that, though, I mean, we'll see. He could be a reserve.
3: He's a junkie.
2: The challenge, but the thing is, he can't win a prize.
3: That's true.
2: So I don't want to take a spot from somebody who can win a prize for someone who can't. But it's good to know that you know, if we have an opening, well, there you go. We got a doctor to fill the plug.
3: Yes.
2: Or he could just have an alias. Like?
4: Will Surgeon?
2: Like Dr. Bill.
3: Dr. Bill.
2: Yeah. It's interesting he texted you, not me. It's a little interesting to me.
4: What do you take from that, Jeremy?
2: He normally texts me during the show.
4: Yeah?
2: How often does he text you during the show?
4: Usually only if he needs to test a connection.
2: Yeah, usually he texts me.
3: I don't ever get a text.
2: He texted me the other day when we were talking about that Penn State fraternity. What was his name? The Pablo Pledgecabar?
3: Yeah.
2: Which is hilarious. That made my day. All right. Joe Espada's ejection yesterday.
5: You are out of here.
2: That's what that weaselly, dirty first base umpire did to Joe Espada yesterday.
3: Oh,
2: that was one of the worst ejections I've seen all year. And Joe Espada does not get run very often.
3: No.
2: He does not get animated. Now, I never saw the dugout shot because you saw the first base umpire warn him. You saw him warn him, and he's like, okay, and then ran him. So I would have loved to see the dugout shot while that was going on. But I can't imagine that Joe Espada was that animated.
3: It didn't even feel that animated when he was on the field.
2: The only thing I would think is that he was out of the dugout. And then he was like, okay, well, if you're out of the dugout after I told you to get back, I'm running you. But it was so soft.
3: Yeah. It was
2: so weak.
3: Very soft ejection. Joe had every right to be upset, I think, in the moment. I can't believe they threw him out for that. Like, he does, again, not when he's on the field, he's not even yelling that much. He's so calm. Like, what are you throwing him out for? I don't get it at all. And I think he was right to be upset. What's the difference between those two plays? I think Pena's bat went slightly further.
2: All right, so what did you think on the Pena play? Because I have, you know, a perspective on this as well. What did you think on the Pena one?
3: I think they probably got it right.
2: Okay.
3: But I don't get why Trout's wasn't the same.
2: So Espada said after the game, he was like, I thought that Trout swung, so I was trying to get an appeal. I thought it was the same thing as Pena. He said in the post game he didn't feel like Trout swung after watching the replay. I disagree.
3: Yeah.
2: I thought Trout went.
3: Like, I think Pena's bat clearly went further
2: than
3: Trout's.
2: Yeah, I think 100% they got that call right.
3: But Trout swung, and the ball was in play. So I don't quite get why Trout's wasn't. Trout.
2: Well, do you think that Trout got hit?
3: It looks like he gets hit in the hand.
2: So, yeah.
3: But I can't tell from the angles I've seen, like, if it's clear, if it hits the knob of the bat.
2: See, I think he got hit. I think it grazed his hand and then hit the knob, which is enough for it to be a dead ball.
3: Yeah.
2: Now, if he swung, it's a strike.
3: Yes.
2: It's a dead ball strike, and it's a strike. That's the same thing with the umpire was telling Pena. Pena, he was like, yeah, you got hit, which makes it a dead ball, but you swung, so it's a strike. And because you already have two strikes, it's the third strike, and you're out. I forget the count with Trout. But it didn't matter that it got put into play because once it hits a batter, it's dead. Now, at that point, well, did he swing? And if he did, it's a strike. And if he didn't swing, okay, well, you have a hit by pitch in that case.
3: Yeah, Trout's count was a 1-0 count.
2: So I think that should have been dead ball, mm-hmm. swinging strike, 1-1 count, get back in the box. I think that's what it should have been.
3: Yeah.
2: I don't agree with Espada, who said in the post game that he does think after watching replay that he checked his swing. It was much closer than Pena's.
3: Yes.
2: But I felt he went around. I thought he went.
3: I thought he went too. So I get why Joe would be upset in that moment because they happened so close together and it just feels like it's the same exact play. And a lot of Pena's swing, like all the way through, is I think also very clearly because he's in pain. And I know they can't take that into consideration, I guess.
2: Yeah.
3: But like Pena goes all the way through because it hurt. Trout did stop, but they looked like they were very, very close to the same play. You know, Pena definitely went further, but I think they should have been ruled the same way at that point.
2: I'm with you on that. I thought it should have been a swing. Pena was more egregious, but it was a swing either way, I thought. Do you think that the Astros should get some retaliation for hitting Pena? 100-mile-per-hour fastball to the middle knuckle. Think they should retaliate?
3: No,
2: I'm here. I'm ready to retaliate. Now it needs to be in a proper situation. Gambino, one run game in the eighth.
3: Who you hitting? Neto?
2: Well, I don't like Neto.
3: I know you don't.
2: It depends on, like, I'd be cool with Trout. I'd be cool with Neto. Depends on the situation. Like, two outs, nobody on. Yeah, let's hit one of them. Let's get them back. You don't throw my shortstop and hit him in the middle of the finger and then get away with it.
3: That's fine.
2: I want retaliation. You get 100 miles per hour to the knuckle, man. Defend your shortstop.
3: I mean, I feel like Trout's wasn't intentional, but didn't you already kind of get it back?
2: No, he got first base.
3: Yeah, but he did hurt. Did get hurt.
2: Yeah, but the Astros manager got ejected from that play. That negates it.
3: I mean, I think Lambert can throw one in the back of someone today. I mean, I don't think it's necessary, but I'm fine with it. I wouldn't do it personally, but.
2: Get him back. Did you know that was the 17th time the Astros have had a different starter on the mound?
3: I did not know that.
2: It ties a franchise record.
3: So they're going to break it this year.
2: You think there'll be somebody different?
3: Yes.
2: You think they'll have another unique starter? There's only 30-something games left.
3: Well, it'll be there'll be a bullpen game or someone will come up.
2: Maybe.
3: Before the end of the season.
2: So you think there's going to be an 18th starter?
3: Yes. I mean, right, it's TBA.
2: Unique.
3: It's TBA right now.
2: Who?
3: For Sunday.
2: Yeah, but I mean, that's probably Pecco.
3: Yeah.
2: You'd be pitching on 4 days rest.
3: Why is it TBA then?
2: So what, did they announce their rotation?
3: Yeah.
2: What's the rotation?
3: Wisniewski, Brown, the first two games.
2: So it could even be who threw the opener of this series?
3: Javier?
2: Yeah, it could even be Javier.
3: Yeah, or it could be someone new.
2: I don't think it'll be somebody new yet. I think it's firmly in play that they could set a franchise record, but I think there's a decent chance it stays at 17.
3: I think they're going to get a bullpen game in here at some point to try it before the playoffs. Or they'll bring up, who's the other prospect?
2: Mayer.
3: Like, one of those two things will happen before the end of the season.
2: Do you know what year the previous record was set?
3: Was it last year?
2: No, I was a little surprised by that.
3: I was like, that was my first guess, was last season.
2: 1965.
3: Wow.
2: Astros' fourth year as a franchise.
3: Because they had the most players ever on the injured list last season?
2: I want to say it's the most players they've had to use in a single season, and it might have even been the most pitchers they've had to use in a single season.
3: Yes.
2: But they only had 15 unique starters.
3: Okay. Yeah, I think unfortunately.
2: Can you name the 15 starters?
3: No.
2: How many can you get?
3: Okay.
2: Y'all play a game. You and...
4: We go back and forth?
2: 713. This can be how we give away our tickets. 713-780-ESPN.
3: Right now?
2: Why not?
3: Okay.
4: Sure.
2: HRP listener, like, call right now. First person that calls, you're going to be on Team Joe. Second person's going to be on Team Brian. 713-780-ESPN. ESPN 97.5 Listener Appreciation Party. The party begins 6:30 Friday, August 28th, St. Arnold Brewing Beer Hall. Beer will be provided. Food's also going to be provided by Ninfa's, Ducky McSweeney's, Tiff Treats is going to be out there, Texadelphia, Terry Black's Barbecue, OMG Burgers. Mm-hmm. Republic Boot Company's going to be out there, too.
3: They will be there.
2: They're going to be out there. It's going to be a great time.
3: It's going to be awesome.
2: It's going to be awesome. So here's what we're going to do. 713-780-ESPN. We're going to give Brian a chance to you stay off your computer. Brian will stay off his computer. We're going to give Brian a chance to kind of reset because he's answering the call and trying to play a game. So we're going to go to break here. When we come back, Joe and Brian are going to play a game. Name that starter from 2025. 713. I don't know why I'm giving you the number. The phone lines are booked up. Everybody's calling in. All right, it's Jeremy and Joe, ESPN 97.5. Brian, we're going to break. Going to break right now, Brian. Hit the button, Brian. We're going to break. Going to break, Brian. Brian, we're going to break. Jeremy and Joe, ESPN 97.5.
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2: All right, giving away tickets to the ESPN 97.5 listener appreciation party. A little impromptu right here. Stumbled on this. Troy is on Brian's team. Robert is on Joe's team. Best of luck, boys. Last year, the Astros had 15 unique starters.
3: Okay.
2: 15 unique starters. So this is going to be the, like, you name them until you run out. You'll have to alternate.
4: Oh, last season. Okay.
2: Yeah, last season. Not this season. Last season. Or should we do this season?
3: No, let's do last season.
4: I thought it hurt this season, but I'm fine either way. Doesn't matter.
2: Let's go 2025 because it's a little bit harder, I think.
4: Sure.
3: Yeah.
2: All right, so who's going to go first?
3: Brian can have first.
2: All right.
4: That's Brian, an advantage to you.
2: Yeah, let's flip a coin.
3: Okay, honestly, I'm pretty sure I'm going to be terrible at this. So,
2: Joe, flip heads or tails?
3: Heads.
2: Siri, heads or tails? It's tails. She didn't say anything.
3: She's not talking to you?
2: I had it muted. It's tails. It's tails. What did he say?
4: He said heads.
2: So you get to decide whether to go first or for Joe to go first.
4: Joe goes first.
2: All right, Joe. Name a starter from last year's Houston Astro baseball team.
3: Hunter Brown.
2: That is right. Hunter Brown.
4: Framber Valdez.
2: Yeah. Good job, guys.
3: Lance McCullers.
2: Lance McCullers had 13 starts. Yes.
4: Colton Gordon.
2: Colton Gordon, 14 starts.
3: Hayden Wesneski.
2: Hayden Wesneski, barely 6.
3: That's why I went there.
4: Who am I thinking? Rennell Blount? No. Oh, my God.
2: Should we put the count on Brian?
4: Yeah, what is
2: 10, 9, 8, 7,
4: oh my
2: 6,
4: God.
2: 5, 4, 3, 2, 1.
4: I blinked.
2: And

0: Froze.
1: Summer of George.
2: Brandon Walter.
1: My guy. Redheaded Tom Glavine. Love Brandon Walter.
2: I think that was my list.
1: That's it? You're done?
2: Javier?
1: Javier made eight starts.
0: I couldn't remember if he did or not.
2: Who else got hurt last year?
0: I forget this name now. The guy with the Rock the Baby delivery.
1: Yeah, Luis Garcia.
0: He made a start.
1: What is wrong with you today?
0: I don't know. I just froze.
1: How do you not remember Luis Garcia's name?
2: I forgot about Luis Garcia.
1: No, I'm talking to Brian.
2: I know.
0: I don't know. I froze.
2: I thought Luis Garcia might have been 2 years
1: Luis
2: ago,
1: Garcia made two time. Starts.
2: Okay.
1: Remember he returned and then was really bad in his first start.
2: Oh, yeah. He was throwing like 85 in the minors and they called him up.
0: I don't know. I had Jason Alexander in my head and I just froze. I couldn't think of him.
1: There is one guy who made – so y'all have every starter that made at least 10 starts or more except for one.
0: 10 starts or more.
1: He made 14 starts. 14 starts for the Astros.
2: Is he still in the organization?
1: No.
0: Oh, wait, no, that was 23. No, that was 24 I'm thinking of.
2: I have no idea.
0: I was thinking of Kikuchi, but that was 24.
2: Do you know, can you tell us what team he's on now?
1: That would be a dead giveaway.
0: Urquidy?
1: Urquidy didn't make a single start. I don't think Urquidy wasn't in the organization last year, I don't believe.
2: No, he was not.
0: It's a bad day for me. I don't know.
1: He was traded at the deadline.
0: He was traded at the deadline. Oh, Aaron Getty.
1: No, last year's deadline.
0: Oh, last year's deadline.
1: Arrigetti did make starts. He made seven, but he didn't. He was not.
0: He
1: the
0: wasn't
1: pitcher.
0: The guy that made 14. Okay.
1: Y'all have named every starter that has made at least 10 starts last year, not this year. He was tied for third for the most starts.
0: Bomber
1: was 31. Hunter Brown was 31. This guy and Gordon were 14.
2: I have no idea.
1: He was a rookie. He's a rookie. Was traded at the deadline last year. He pitched against the Astros this season, not that long ago.
2: I have no idea. I'm thinking Jake Bloss.
1: He started.
2: That's long.
0: No, Jake Bloss was too long ago.
2: Yeah.
0: He was in the trade for Kikuchi in 24. Yeah.
1: He was traded for a left-handed hitter.
2: Who did they trade for?
0: The guy they traded for Jesus to Miami.
1: Yeah, you're done it now. He just can't remember the name.
0: I can't remember
1: the
0: name.
1: He knows who it is now. He just can't remember the name. Ryan Gusto.
0: Oh.
1: Gusto made 14 starts with the Astros last year.
0: He made the third most starts?
1: He and Gordon tied for third most.
0: Wow.
1: 14 apiece.
2: That's tough.
1: Yeah. Last year might have been worse. they didn't have as many starters, but they still had 15. But man, Gordon and Gusto made 14 a pop. Lance 13, Walter Blanco 9, Javier 8, Arrigetti 7, Wesneski 6, Blue Ball 3, Luis Garcia 2, and then they had two openers. Okert made a start,
2: okay.
1: And then Jaden Murray made a start.
2: Okay,
1: yeah. This season,
2: I can't believe I won that.
1: Brian blanked. Brian said Blanco goes, no way.
2: And then
1: couldn't get a name out.
2: I was ready to get my next one.
1: Why didn't you just go? Why didn't you just say Blanco?
2: Because he thought he was wrong.
1: He just went with Blanco. I wonder if you could do this year.
2: No.
1: Lambert leads the way. Burrows and Arrigetti have the second most starts.
2: Yeah, so Lambert, Burrows, Arrigetti, Hunter Brown, Hayden Wesneski, Tatsuya Imai.
1: Uh-huh.
2: Blue Ball?
1: Blue Ball didn't make a start this year. He made several last year.
2: Oh, he did? Okay. I couldn't remember if he started one this year or not.
1: He's not started one. Yeah, so you go in order. Lambert, 21. Burrows and Arrigetti, 17. Imai, 15. Hunter Brown, 13. Kei-Wei Dong, 10. Mm-hmm. McCullers, 8. Javier, 7. Blanco, 4. Wesneski, 4. Cody Bolton, 3. Ryan Weiss, 2. Remember whenever Chandler Rome loved that dude?
2: Yeah.
1: It's like, they're treating him poorly. He's not in the rotation. He's a starter. He's a triple A starter. Poor one, too. Jason Alexander, 2. Stephen Okert, Brian King, Colton Gordon, Ethan Pecco, 1 apiece.
2: How many starts did Kiway have?
1: He had 10.
2: Was it 10?
1: He ended up with 10.
2: Jeez.
1: I know.
2: Bad time.
1: It's rough.
2: Bad times.
1: Will there be St. Arnold beer at the listener party? I'm going to go on a limb and say there will be. Yeah.
2: Also, their root beer, which is apparently very, very good.
0: It is.
1: Brian loves it.
0: Yeah, that's what I had last year.
1: Brian has to drink the root beer, though.
0: I don't have to.
1: He's not allowed to have the other stuff.
0: Oh, God.
1: Junkie.
0: You're making me a drunk again.
1: The reason that I said that is because a junkie just texted in. Said, looks like Brian relapsed again.
0: I felt like I relapsed in that game.
1: Someone said Zach Cole. I don't know why they said Zach Cole. Somebody said Zach Short. We're not talking about players that played on the Astros last year. We're talking about pitchers who started games.
2: They didn't get the game.
1: For the Astros. They're just naming random position players.
2: They're just throwing them out there.
1: We're talking about starting pitchers who started games, not random jabronis who started games. Although some of these random jabronis are funny. Zach Short, Zach Cole, Cooper Hummel. Remember that guy?
2: I do remember Cooper Hummel.
1: He would ask for everybody's autograph, that bum. Here's your sign.

0: if you're not a big leaguer, but you're playing at a big league team. When you're asking for everybody's autograph.
1: Yeah.
0: That was
1: plum.
0: People were mad whenever I brought that. Oh, he likes baseball. No, that's not a sign of a big leaguer.
2: No.
0: If you get caught up to the bigs and you start asking for the autograph of other players in the other dugout, like publicly, it's one thing if you go into the back, into the bowels of the stadium, no one knows anything about it. That's one thing, you know? Mm-hmm. But if you're out there in batting practice, like running to the other dugout, can I have your autograph, sir?
2: It was Ohtani, right?
0: Not the sign of a big leaguer.
2: Was it Ohtani?
0: I don't remember. I think there were several.
2: He's not having a great year.
0: Cooper Hummel?
2: Yeah.
0: Is he still in America?
2: No.
0: I didn't think so. I thought he was playing in Japan.
2: He is for the Yokohama Bay Stars. 209 batting average. Not good.
0: How many bombs, though?
2: 5.
0: Not a good year for
2: Cooper. And 148 plate appearances.
0: I wonder if he's asking for their autographs.
2: Probably not.
0: Tati Imai's brother over there. He's like, oh, I played in the same organization as your brother. Can I have your autograph? All right, 713-780-ESPN. We better talk football before Key from L.A. gets mad at us. Key from L.A.
3: No Texas.
0: It's mostly because he's an Angels fan and doesn't really like to talk a whole lot of baseball because he's an Angel fan. Rather talk about his Chargers. But the Texans defense, how would you describe the Texans defense in a word? 713-780-ESPN, 713-780-3776. Define the Texans defense in a word. My word is psychotic. And I love it. I'll tell you why next. It's Jeremy and Joe, ESPN 97.5. You know what else I love? Two Creeks Crossing Resort on Lake Livingston. It's awesome out there. Two Creeks Crossing Resort is the very, very best. You can do so many different things at Two Creeks Crossing Resort. How about starting with the water park? Water park opened in May. Blue Bayou Bend, great time. It is phenomenal. 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Neon Night Float coming up at the end of the month as well. They're always doing things for you because they believe in Southern hospitality. 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
2: Talk some football here today. Astros lineup still not out today. Usually it's out about 4 hours before home games, 3 hours before road games. Apparently Joe Espada's media availability was pushed back 20 minutes today as well. So that's the information we have. We don't want to fearmonger. We don't want to be like that.
3: No, I came with the good vibes today.
2: So we're only gonna give you the facts.
3: Yeah, I wore my Pena jersey. Support.
2: What do they say? Live Moss or find your beach? Find your beach. Live yeah. Moss's Taco Bell.
3: Yes.
2: Both Mexico adjacent. Yeah. So Astros lineup is about 50 minutes delayed for whatever reason. And Espada's meeting with the media availability is 20 minutes later than normal today.
3: Lineup's out.
2: It's out? Is Pena in it?
3: No.
2: What's the lineup, Joe?
3: Do you want to take a guess at who's leading off?
2: Altuve.
3: No.
2: Cam Smith.
3: No.
2: Lamont Wade.
3: Yes.
4: Are you serious?
3: Yes.
2: He walks a lot.
3: Lamont Wade, Yordan Alvarez, Isak Paredes, Jose Altuve, Dalton Varsho, Taylor Trammell, Cam Smith, Nick Allen, Christian Vasquez. Chandler just tweeted
4: I hate
3: out.
4: That.
2: What do you hate about it?
4: Lamont Wade getting the most at bats.
3: It's crazy.
2: Who would you rather let off?
4: Just put Yordan there.
2: Okay. I'm okay with that.
4: Or Altuve. I'm fine with that, too. He's been hitting well recently, given the protection of Yordan.
2: That's probably why he doesn't want to leave the four hole.
4: Maybe, because he's hitting well.
2: Yeah. I thought it'd be Altuve, too. Wade, I don't think, is the worst option. He sees a lot of pitches. And...
4: I'd rather be – I don't know.
2: I say this, though? I think Wade hitting leadoff and keeping everything else the same is actually good news. This is us, like, making a mountain out of a molehill. But if they got news today, and look, they said yesterday after the game, x-rays negative, like he was just sore. My guess coming into today, based on if Espada was telling the truth, and they've been more transparent with injuries. Now, sometimes an x-ray can't catch, can't see a fracture or a break when the inflammation's still very, very bad. But I think if they found out something today that this was a long-term injury, I think you would see a more drastic lineup change.
3: Yeah.
2: The fact that it's just a plug-and-play is like, oh, okay, well, he's going to be back on, tomorrow or a couple of days, not an IL stint. Like, am I reaching here? Maybe,
3: no,
2: maybe
3: but he's
2: not.
3: He's on the roster.
2: I mean, maybe not.
3: He's listed on the bench from the photo that Matt Cowhart tweeted out. So they didn't make a roster move. So,
2: today?
3: Yeah.
2: Yeah, I mean, sometimes, though, they don't make a roster move, and then all of a sudden Kyle Tucker's a broken leg.
3: Yeah, I mean, we've seen the Astros. They have done that where they just willingly play a man down for a couple days.
2: We've seen it for five, 6 days. Alvarez. We think he has a chance to come back on that 10th day, so we're not going to play someone on the IL. Now, that's mostly last year. They haven't done that as much this year.
3: They did that with Pena last year, too.
2: Yeah.
3: Was that his rib? I think it was. He was out for a couple days.
2: Was that late in the year?
4: I think it was late August, September.
2: Oh, that was his first injury that when he landed on the IL eventually.
3: Yeah.
2: It was that little changeup that hit him in the ribs that broke his
4: I believe he
2: bone.
4: Stayed in the game, and then, then there was... It was weird after that.
2: Yeah. So yesterday he got hit in the first inning with a fastball, 100 miles per hour on the knuckle. If he's not in the lineup today, I'm certainly hitting an angel. Not in the lineup today, I'm hitting somebody. Then he stayed in the game, but then didn't make his next plate appearance. Nick the Stick took his spot.
3: Yeah, which is largely encouraging, too, with Pena overall, that he felt like at first he could stay in the game.
2: We see that a lot.
4: He did that last year.
2: Yeah, we see that a lot where a guy will stay in the game, and then all of a sudden it's like, oh, 3 innings later, like the adrenaline's gone, or I'm having to hold a bat now.
4: That kind of feels like the Jaden Higgins walked off under his own power reaction.
2: Yeah. Now, we see this in baseball quite a bit where the test isn't – or we see him stay in the game, and then he doesn't come out to play defense. Like, we see that quite a bit. So, I mean, the most positive news for me is that Joe Espada said the x-rays were negative after the game yesterday. Can x-rays sometimes be wrong? Yeah. I don't think that's the case here. They've been more transparent with injuries. There hasn't been a roster move today. The fact that it's just a plug-and-play for Pena means that Espada wants to keep everybody in their normal spot, which gives me the indication that, hey, we're going to expect Pena back tomorrow, and he's going to be in that leadoff spot, so let's not have drastic movement. One other thing I do like about the lineup, though, Yesterday, I tweeted this out that I like Wade batting more than Varsho. And I know that Wade can't play center and Varsho can, but you know, you move around the outfield a bit like you did yesterday. Taylor Trammell was in center field.
3: Yeah.
2: Lamont Wade played left field. There's a ways to do it. I want Wade to cut into Varsho's at bats. I'm not saying that he should play every day ahead of Varsho. I'm not saying he should play most of the time over Varsho. I'm just saying he should cut into the at bats. If you have 10 games, I don't think Varsho should be playing all 10 of them or even 9 of them. I think it should be like 7-3-6-4. I also think that he should be cutting into Christian Walker's time because Christian Walker is a lousy bum with the bat right now. Mm-hmm. If you're playing 10 straight games, I don't think Christian Walker should play all 10 of them. I don't think he should play all 9 of them. I think he should play 7 of them or 6 of them and then let Lamont Wade play in the other games.
4: What's another way to say that?
2: Not doing it.
3: It still counts.
2: I almost got there.
3: It still counts.
2: But you get my drift. I don't think that Christian Walker should be playing 90 to 100% of the games at first base. I think he should be playing 60 to 70% of the games at first base.
3: Or 6 or 7%.
2: No, Joe, that's not how it works.
4: That's drastically different, Joe.
3: I meant to say 6 or 7 out of 10. We're having a bad show.
2: Joe's so bad with percentages.
3: We're having a bad show.
2: What was it yesterday? The chances of the Texans winning the Super Bowl? After Higgins' injury.
4: No, he felt like it was greater than not they win it, but then he said it was 50-50 or something like that.
2: That was another one. That was the second one.
4: Oh, okay.
2: That was, he's like, yes, that was the second one. He said, I'm leaning this way, but I'm 50-50. The first one is we were talking about the Jaden Higgins injury and how much it impacted the Texans' percentage chance to win the Super Bowl. And I was like, you know, if it was 8%, maybe it drops it to 2%, and it's like a 6% chance of winning. He's like, yeah, you know, I think it's like 9 or 10% now. That's what he's bad at percentages.
4: Yeah.
3: We're having a tough show.
4: I'm leaning one way. It's 50-50.
3: You've had a tough
4: show,
3: too.
4: I'm not denying it. I already put myself in junkie the day.
3: Yeah.
4: I froze.
2: 713-780-ESPN. Hopefully, hand not too swollen for x-rays to see break. Astro's notorious for that. That does happen. That happened to me, Joe. Whenever I broke my fibula, I went and got that sucker x-rayed.
3: Yeah.
2: They're like, oh, it's just a sprained ankle. So I go, all right. And then like 3 or 4 days later, like I can't walk on it. I was like, if this is a sprained ankle, I should be able to walk on it. So I tried to walk on it and like crumbled over in pain. And I went back and like, oh yeah, by the way, you got a hairline fracture in your fibula. Thank you for finding that. So like it happens.
3: Yeah. Fractures hurt.
4: And that person went on to x-ray Yordan.
2: They couldn't find the broken bone in Yordan.
4: No.
2: They couldn't find the broken bone in Tucker. They didn't want to play. They didn't want to place Tucker on the 10-day IL because they thought it was a chance he was going to be back before the 10 days were up.
3: Yeah.
2: They find out 2 weeks later he's got a broken bone in that leg.
4: So we're saying JP3 is back anywhere from tomorrow to next season.
3: Yes.
4: Okay.
2: I do want to be fair with the Astros, though. I think they've been way better with injuries this year. I legitimately believe that.
3: From the offseason, they've been way better with
2: maybe them. Not avoiding injuries, which are, you know, random, whatever. But in terms of, like, the imaging and, like, we're doing imaging, telling us they're doing imaging, being transparent with what they see in the imaging, like, being like letting a spot to talk about injuries. Like, I think they've been way better at hand. Like, the game notes, here's what's happening. I think they've been night and day different than they were a year ago. Now, their reputation is the reason we still behave this way, and it's totally fair because what they did in the past was so egregiously bad and incompetent, they're probably going to take a decade before they were able to shake this reputation. But, calling a spade, they have been way better with the information, in my mind, than they have been in the past.
3: They definitely have been. But like you said, I just can't give them the benefit of the doubt at this point, because it's still largely the same group of people. Like, they didn't have like a full turnover. They really only changed out like one guy.
4: Yeah, the guy at the top, right?
3: Yeah.
2: Yeah, Jeremiah Randall.
3: Yeah.
2: Who's in Atlanta now.
3: I didn't know that.
2: The more you know with Jeremy and Joe.
4: You follow Dubon?
2: Not that closely. I don't know why I knew that. I think I saw a news out of him that, hey, he's in Atlanta now. Plus, I know somebody that knows him.
3: So do I.
2: Yeah, you do.
3: So does Brian.
4: Will Doctor?
2: Apparently Brian knows him more than I do. 713-780-ESPN. One word to describe the Texans' defense. Got some junkies weighing in. I think it's psychotic.
5: Junkie?
2: What's the word for you? 713-780-3776. 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
2: People are asking how they can still get into our fantasy league. We have 48 spots. They've all been accounted for. 45 plus us. Now, some people are still slow to sign up. They have until Monday at 6, and then we're going to our reserve pool. If you want to be in the reserve pool, you have to email us your email address, or text us, however you just get to us your email address. But if we don't have your email address, we can't invite you. So if you want to be on the reserve list to fill somebody's spot that didn't sign up, send us your email address. If there's enough, we might do an additional league.
3: Yes.
2: We might do an additional league if there's enough. Now, what might happen, though, is like that fifth league or whatever, like that's our reserves. And then if there's, you know, the sign-up rate's 95%, we have to plug in some holes, then we're going to go to the reserve list to fill the holes, and that fifth league is dead.
3: Yes.
2: So there's no guarantees. No guarantees, but we're going to try to accommodate everyone the best we can. But you have to send us your email address, and you need to be signing up whenever we send you the email. Otherwise, you're gone. See ya. Goodbye. You can't join the greatest fantasy league ever.
4: Out of here.
2: It's a proactive ejection.
3: Yep.
2: So send us the email address. Long story short. All right, 713-780-ESPN. 713-780-3776. The Houston Texans defense is very good, Joe.
3: It is.
2: I think it's very good. Did you read this SI article from Connor Orr? No.
6: I do not know this man.
2: You don't know Connor
3: really?
2: Orr?
4: No.
2: I did. I mean, I learned of him today.
3: Well, I like Connor.
2: I've seen his, like, I've seen his tweet, like, his Twitter handle around, but I didn't really know who he was.
4: I had no idea.
2: Like, he would pop up on the timeline, but I didn't really know Connor Orr wrote for Sports Illustrated. If I'm being completely honest, I didn't know Sports Illustrated still employed people. I thought it was all, like, fan stuff.
3: I also thought the same thing.
2: I didn't know Sports Illustrated still sells a hardcover of the magazine.
3: I can't believe they do.
4: Oh, it does?
2: You have to order it.
4: Okay.
2: Because this, if you don't know, the SI NFL preview or whatever, it's pretty awesome front cover of the Houston Texans' five pillars of their defense. It's got Will Anderson looking like all mean. Don't get him to talk. You won't be able to catch up. But he's right in the middle of the five people, standing real big and tall.
3: Mm-hmm.
2: Well, I love Will Anderson. He's got Jalen Petrie and Derek Stingley at each shoulder, and he's got Will Anderson, or he's got Danielle Hunter, and he's got Azeez Alshire right behind him. It's a great cover. We're trying to talk it into existence that it's going to be the same thing as the George Springer cover. Hopefully it's sooner to get the championship. We don't wait 5 years or whatever it was. So hopefully, like, this will be the cover of the Houston Texans on SI that we remember in history alongside the George Springer cover. It's a really cool cover.
15: Yay, Texans!
2: I don't feel like that accurately represents our excitement.
3: I don't think it does either.
2: For the Houston, like, that soundbite, I think, is for the offense, right?
6: Never.
2: That's more like it, Cal. Thank
3: you. Need.
2: That's more like it. Yeah. Yay. More about like the prolific Houston Texans offense.
3: Mm-hmm.
2: But the Texans, I love the Houston Texans defense. I'm a huge fan. I would highly recommend reading this article. This article is awesome. It gets into, you know, deep dive into Will Anderson, kind of his demeanor, how he is behind the scenes. Azeez Alshire talks about his love of sweet potatoes. It talks about how much they compete with everything they do, like how much time they spend in an ice tub. Like, it's a good article, really good article. And you don't really see great long form good articles anymore, really, since the death of SI, that apparently still alive in the digital
3: That's
2: form.
3: Not dead.
2: But it's really good. But one of the words that it used here that really caught my eye, I don't even know if they've used this word, but it just made me think. This is how I would describe the Houston Texans defense. Some people say swarm, all that. I think this defense is psychotic. I think they are nuts. I think, and maybe they did say it, and I don't want to say that Connor Orr didn't say it because he might have said it, but anyways, my lasting image of reading this is that the Houston Texans defense is psychotic. How
6: Big
2: they
6: hits
2: play,
6: all day.
2: What did he say?
6: Big hits all day.
2: Big hits all day. Swarm mentality, you know. I mean, Azeez Alshire is going to light you up from time to time if you don't get down quick enough. You know, they're going to make you feel the Houston Texans D. If you're not out of bounds yet, they're going to pound you into the ground. They're going to make you eat dirt.
3: Why are you laughing?
4: He said the Texans are going to make you feel their D.
2: Brian's so mature. It makes me sick.
4: You laughed after you said it. You realized it. Joe was the only one that didn't catch it initially.
2: That's because you wasn't listening to me. I love this psychotic defense of the Houston Texans. They're nuts. They're a bona fide nut, and I love it. I want a psychotic defense.
3: Agreed.
2: I don't want a stable defense. I don't want a defense that's even keeled and calm. I want a defense that's going to rip your heart out and eat your children, Mike Tyson.
3: Okay.
2: Mike Tyson said that, not me. But I love everything about it. I really do love this defense. As much as people think I don't like C.J. Stroud is equal to the love I have for this Houston Texans defense.
3: Mm-hmm. They're
2: Y'all are kids.
3: What? What's wrong?
2: Y'all are both chuckling and can't speak.
4: I'm not laughing at Joe because Joe's trying to start a sentence and he couldn't get through it.
3: They're awesome. They're everything you want in NFL defense.
2: Everything you want.
3: Like, it's the depth, the talent on this roster, the impact plays. They cover all of it. I was thinking relentless.
2: Okay. That's fine.
3: Yeah.
4: Damn. That was mine.
2: That you were going to use relentless?
4: Yeah, I was going to use relentless.
3: Stole it.
4: Yeah, you got me.
3: Elite.
2: Okay. They're talk on here, too, about how, like, they want to be the greatest defense ever.
3: They can do it.
2: I think D'Amico's talked about it at times.
3: Like, they've got the pieces to where, like, I wouldn't predict them to do that.
2: No, of course not. Of course not.
3: But they have the capability to put together a historical season with just the amount of talent, the coaching, everything that this is on this roster.
2: One thing that I think helps them out is that it's an era of football that isn't incredibly high scoring. Like, I don't think they could have done it in the highest scoring era of football.
3: Mm-hmm.
2: You know, like the fact that points,
3: down.
2: The fact that points are harder to come by now than they were like 7 years ago is something that helps them in that chase.
3: Yeah.
2: That chase.
3: What is the best defense of all time? Do you know?
4: Points per game?
3: Yeah.
2: No, I don't know.
4: Probably the 2000 Ravens.
2: There was probably like a vintage team that was probably right there with them.
4: Maybe. I think that vintage Ravens team with that won the Super Bowl against Kerry Collins and the Giants, I think they averaged like 12 points allowed per game.
2: See, this article mentions them, but it also mentions the Titans that year, who had like a half point difference in Ravens. But nobody remembers the Titans, pardon the pun, because they didn't win at all. So like this article goes into the fact that they recognize that. Like Will Anderson talked about that too. He's like, look, we recognize that we can have a historic defense, but that if we have a historic defense and don't like achieve the pinnacle, mm-hmm. then no one's going to remember us. So like they don't shy away from these expectations of being the best defense in the league, but then also trying to win it all. Like they had a quote from Will Anderson talking like to the team. He said, you want to know something so serious? Aziz said something that kind of stuck to me and I think kind of stuck to the whole defense. Do we want to be a really great defense? Yes. But what if we can be a really great defense and win the Super Bowl? You know what I'm saying? Yes. The defense, it's going to be soon forgotten because y'all couldn't even win the Super Bowl. It would be great. It would be awesome. It would be historic, but it's just like we got to win the Super Bowl with it. That is the mission for all of us. I would agree with that because, like, you've had there's a lot of examples in sport where you have great season mm-hmm. that doesn't get its flowers because they didn't ultimately win the championship.
3: Yeah.
2: Like, I point to the Golden State Warriors when they won 73 games and broke the Chicago Bulls record for the most regular season wins. They didn't win the title that year.
3: Yeah, it loses the gusto of
2: the season. If they won the championship that year, we would look at that season's Golden State Warriors as the greatest season of all time.
3: The New England Patriots.
2: I think they were up 3-1 in the finals that year, were they not?
3: Yeah, that was when Draymond got the tech.
2: Yeah.
3: And then
2: if they win one more game in the finals, that's the greatest single season in NBA history. Yeah. The Mariners had the season where they tied the Cubs, right, for the most regular season wins in Major League Baseball history. It was an American League record for the mm-hmm. most regular season wins. They didn't even make it to the World Series. Like, we don't look at that team as like, oh, the greatest season ever. So I agree with the notion. Like, you could put together this historic, maybe they allow the fewest points per game of any team in history, but if they don't win at all, we're not going to look at that defense as the greatest defense of all time, even if in the record books they do hold the record.
3: Yeah, because they don't even have to have the record. Because if they go out and then they dominate in the postseason as well, and they carry this team, it can be viewed as one of the greatest defenses of all time. If they're the reason why they win a Super Bowl this year, in spite of the offense.
2: I don't even know if that's fair. Like, I don't know if it's fair to look at a defense that sets the record for the fewest points allowed in a game. Then they fall short of winning it all, let's say because of the offense. And then we look back at that defensive season, like, oh, it wasn't the greatest. They didn't win it all. I don't even know if it's fair, but it's reality.
3: It's not fair.
2: It's totally reality.
3: It is. It's just the way it goes. Like the Patriots, you know, losing to the Giants. That's probably the best football team of all time, frankly. Randy Moss, Tom Brady, what they did that year, but they didn't win the Super Bowl. They lost to the Giants.
2: You know, a lot of 72 Dolphin fans are going to be really mad at you.
3: Well, sorry. They can pop their champagne in like week 6 this year or whenever they do it still. It's just when you don't win at all, it takes away from it being so historic.
2: Yeah.
3: It totally changes the narrative. He's totally right.
2: They're not shying away from it. I like the fact they don't shy away from it too. Like a lot of people do the one game at a time, and that's true in reality. Like you're in the monotony of a season. You are looking at it one game at a time. But the reason they're working so hard game by game, pillar by pillar, one step at a time is because ultimately they want to win it all.
3: And also, I have no problem with the goal being that high.
2: I don't either. When it's realistic.
3: Yeah.
2: When it's, you couldn't be the David Culley Texans and be like 1-2-3 Super Bowl. Like, okay.
3: No,
16: there's analytics has those things out there.
3: It's perfectly fine for them to be talking about best defense of all time. It doesn't matter if we don't win a Super Bowl because this team's fully capable of doing it.
2: Yeah.
3: Like the expectation should be that high.
2: I agree.
3: This roster.
2: I agree. So psychotic, you're relentless.
4: D'Amico's I was relentless too.
2: You're relentless. So you just put two on the tally there. One word to describe the Texans defense, Josh from Seabrook. What's one word to describe Genghis Khan and the Mongol Empire? What? Eric the Buyer.
4: Conquerors?
2: Conquerors?
4: Yeah.
2: That's a good call.
4: Yeah.
2: Yeah. Eric the Buyer, in another word, suffocating the pass rush. Linebackers and DBs don't let an offense breathe. Suffocating is a good call. I like that one as well. Eric the Buyer says swarm, intimidating. That's a good call. There was a piece about Casario on this too. They talked about Casario, blah, blah, blah, blah. He grades players based on a proprietary formula that seems to prioritize exemplary play amid difficult circumstances.
3: Okay.
17: So is that accurate?
2: Yeah, it's what the story says, Nick. Open up your window and take a peek. Tell us what book you're reading. Tell us where stocks you're investing in. I like Nick, but it's funny.
17: Take it and shove it.
2: I love that guy. It's very easy to make fun of, but he's hilarious. I think he's a good general manager. So whenever I read that, right, like he prioritizes exemplary play amid difficult circumstances. Like the immediate thing that I think about is like, okay, like you're playing a really good team. Mm-hmm. You're playing in a conference championship game. You're playing in a playoff game. I always thought it was foolish to evaluate hitters or pitchers based on poor competition, right? Like, you know, who cares what Gerrit Cole did facing me?
3: Yeah,
2: that means nothing. Like, Gerrit Cole is going to face me 50 times. He's going to strike me out 50 times. Does that prove how good Gerrit Cole is? No. He's not facing any level of competition. But if he did that against Barry Bonds, okay, we got something. Mm-hmm. So, like, I liked reading that. But then when it went further, I was like, that's interesting. So the moments it describes is, like, when the game is out of hand.
3: Okay.
2: Interesting. Blocks that would make a player uncomfortable. Games that traditionally don't matter. Sideline demeanor and a robust on-site team visit in which the player is placed into contact with anyone in the facility who may interact with them on a daily basis. So they're getting intel, basically. So it's kind of those moments where, like, there's no incentive to play hard, basically. Yeah. And they're evaluating to see if he plays hard. Like, I really wouldn't have valued that. But after reading it, I'm like, okay, now you're finding a player who isn't going to ever quit, right? Yeah. Like, in any spot, they're going to be playing hard, which is obviously something that they value. Like, they value somebody who is always going to, I mean, it sounds cheesy, right? But to play hard on every single snap. It is something that they cherish, that they want, that is part of their culture. And it's why I don't think it's for everybody. I think that's why you get, who was the corner, Steven Nelson or whatever, that thought it was cheesy. Because this isn't going to be for everybody. For people who are just, like, good and they're not going to play, you know, 100% on 100% of the snaps, which, I mean, I think is normal. I think it's normal, but that's why I call it psychotic. Like, they're looking for these psychotic players that play hard when the game's 40-0. Like, that to me is a different level of mentality in my mind.
3: Yeah, and I think it's and with this formula when it talks about, like, being in, like, the bad decisions or in tough spots, mm-hmm. I think it also it tracks very well within his draft history, where basically everybody comes from a Power Four conference. Like, he really doesn't do the small school thing because those guys are always in tougher positions because the level of competition is always there.
2: See, I read that differently. Like, the adverse situation, I think he's looking at an offensive lineman who's still blocking hard in a 40-0 game against Middle Tennessee State.
3: Well, one of the things I think is interesting is all the defensive backs they've taken from USC, because they're always in adverse situations.
2: Interesting.
3: They always are.
2: Yeah.
3: Like their offense is, or the defense around them is usually pretty poor.
2: Yeah.
3: And he keeps going back to this USC well with all these guys. He's taken, what, one in the last three drafts each?
2: Yeah. Ramsey, the most recent. He drafted Smith the year before.
3: Mm-hmm. And then Bullock.
2: Bullock. Woody's from USC, but not a defensive back. Yeah, it's interesting. But it's fat. Like, and we always heard that they want guys who play hard. But we hear every team say that.
3: It's very clear that they value that amongst.
2: But seeing the variable, like the settings that they look at mm-hmm. in order to see if a player's playing hard, I would have never thought to look at how a guy's playing in a 40-0 blowout.
3: No.
2: You know what I mean?
3: But it does tell you a lot about the character of that player.
2: Yeah.
3: Because if that's how they're playing when it's 40-0, you're assuming you're still going to get a boost when it's 7-7.
2: Exactly.
3: So it's like,
2: that's the easy time to play hard.
3: Yes.
2: If they're playing hard in times whenever it's no one wants to do it, mm-hmm. well, of course they're going to play really hard in the moments that do incentivize you to do that. But that's also why I don't think it's for everybody. And you hear Nick Caserio all the time talking about how there's certain players on their board who they cross off that other teams wouldn't. And I think this is it. They look at the 88th player in the world who kind of loafs 80% of the time. Okay, that's not a guy for us. That's just a strike right through it. You see a couple of players that will leave the Texans disgruntled. Steven Nelson's one of them. Who was the, was it Griffin? The Griffin, the corner, who has a twin brother who's got a half an arm. I think it's Griffin?
4: Shaq Griffin.
2: Griffin left and was like, you know, dogging Frank Ross. Because it takes a certain level of psychotic nature to, I think, excel with the Houston Texans, especially on the defensive side of the ball. Even the Frank Ross side of the ball. Offensively, I'm not sure they had that same demeanor.
3: I'll say, because I was going to ask.
2: But I do think Rutledge is that.
3: But is CJ? Does CJ fit into this?
2: I think CJ plays hard. I think he's more, his demeanor is cool, calm, relaxed. Yeah. I don't, I've never questioned his effort.
3: Okay.
2: I've never questioned CJ's effort.
3: Yeah, I don't either.
2: CJ just loves ball, in my opinion.
3: He just doesn't come off as...
4: His body language on the sidelines at times is...
2: It's very cool, come off chill, relaxed, sometimes moody.
4: Yeah.
2: Definitely. But I've never once been like, oh, CJ Stroud's loafing. Have you ever thought that?
4: No, I haven't.
2: I haven't either. Like, and like, I think his play style does... I mean, it's not Will Anderson, right? And I don't think you can do that as a quarterback. I think that's why Will Anderson talks 1,000 words per minute. He lives swarmness. But it's like, that's why I think it's psychotic. Because they seek guys who are different breeds.
3: And that's why it's so good.
6: Big hits all day.
2: No doubt. It's their culture. It's like people, like, you know, put down the culture aspect of it, but 100% is that. They're going to only bring in guys, for the most part, that have this demeanor. Now, one irony of this is I don't think Jadeveon Clowney, early in his career, would ever have this reputation. But if you go listen to Caserio talk about Clowney since they signed, even D'Amico, they talk about how hard he plays snap after snap. I do think he's matured.
3: Oh, he's a
2: I think he has matured into a guy who doesn't loaf and dog it anymore.
3: Well, I never thought when Clowney left and he started going to teams that he would end up in the situations that he did throughout his entire career. He ended up in some of the worst teams. Played for like the Panthers, the Browns. I mean, I thought he was going to be a ring chase guy when he couldn't get a contract. But he would just go play for basically who anyone would take him. And like that, I never expected that. I never expected him to be a guy willing to go play on one of the worst teams in the NFL. And he would go do it. And he would play well. Like, he's a totally different person, it feels like, now versus when he left.
2: Mm-hmm. I think so, too. When the clip of Blankenship surfaced of his quote, "Big dogs pee in the grass," I also thought psychotic. I think Reed kind of fits into that. It's kind of psychotic football. They're willing to die for the game type of thing. Junkie says, I think the same thing in the 19 Astros. If they won it all, they'd be considered one of the best teams ever. He's talking about the regular season. Defense is legendary. 85 Bears, Sean Pearland, phenomenal. Captain Insano defense, yeah. Is it safe to say you love the Texans defense? Yes, I do love the Texans defense. Brutal. Is their defense fill the defense on top or the bottom of the football pile as you get the fumble?
3: What?
2: I don't know. The junkie's weird.
3: Junkie?
4: I don't understand that at all.
2: CJ definitely gives losing his all. Never seen anyone swarm to an L like him. Come on. Why are you doing that? You ever find yourself overthinking things, Branham? No, I never overthink anything. I think the exact normalness of everything required. CJ gets an F for sideline demeanor. Yeah, I think that's fine. Like, his sideline demeanor is not wonderful. We know that. We know he doesn't have a terrific sideline demeanor. You don't have to tell us twice. Another junkie, alone I am lethal. As a team I dominate is frequently associated with Navy SEALs / Texans defense. Okay, I didn't know that one. That can...
3: That fits well.
2: It kind of tracks, right?
3: It fits very well.
2: Yeah, and the cohesion they have, I think, matters.
3: Yeah, each individual player is awesome, but then when you put them together, they can be the best defense maybe ever.
2: I love this Texans defense.
3: Oh, they're kind of... Every single... Like, no matter what's going wrong with the offense, the defense is going to be special to watch every single week.
2: If they stay healthy.
3: If they stay healthy, yeah.
2: To quote a term from the World Cup, Texans defense are unplayable. You hate that one.
3: I still don't get it.
2: I mean.
3: I do, but I don't.
2: It's just different vernacular.
3: It's just such a weird vernacular.
2: Junkie, what defense? They haven't even played a game this season, LOL. Who knows what they actually will be? I mean, I think the roster that they put together and what they did last year.
4: Out of here.
2: Ooh, Brian got him.
3: I'm with you, Brian.
4: Get out of here, Brian. Got him. Are you going to try to well actually? Oh, they haven't played a game yet. Shut up. Get out. Yeah, I have no time for that.
2: I like it.
3: Yeah, that's a good ejection.
2: This might be the proudest I've ever been of Brian. I'm very proud of you, Brian.
3: Feels like a low bar, but.
2: I think the world of Brian. You can't tell?
4: Thank you, Joe.
3: I feel like there's
4: cut my knees out there.
3: More things to be proud of than that.
2: You think?
3: Probably.
2: Yeah, Brian wouldn't put up with that crap. What defense? They haven't even played a game this season. LOL. The LOL is what really gets me. LOL. Why is I'm funny, you idiot.
4: Also, I'm smarter than you.
2: They had the second best defense in the league last year. Would have been first if they didn't put in their backups against the Colts.
4: Yeah, like
2: allow them to score 30 points
4: or whatever.
2: Yeah, it's because they put it. If they wanted it, right, they would have been it. And they return everybody, and they've added to it. So, yes, I get your point. It's on paper. But I think there's a pretty good history here, backup baseball card. There's a pretty good history here that the Texan defense is expected to be very good.
17: The back of his baseball card.
2: The only thing I think that will derail this Houston Texans defense, and it's something we see every year in the NFL, every year in the sport of football, because the sport of football is violent. I love it. Or injuries. I mean, the Texans could very easily not be a top 10 defense in the league this year.
3: Yeah.
2: But if that were to happen, it's because of injuries, not because they're getting beat with their starting unit.
3: Yeah, the only other major contributing factor, if they stay healthy, that can hold them back, I think, would be the offense still. Poor field position.
2: Well, we're talking specific. Oh, okay.
3: Just they don't move the ball.
4: That would factor into points per game. Yeah
3: turnovers, would. Things like that. That can hurt the
2: I still
3: Texans
2: even
3: defense.
2: Think 10 is. I think if they stay healthy, they're guaranteed to be a top 10 defense.
3: I would agree.
2: I think they can even sustain a couple of injuries.
3: Yeah, I just think it's almost like there's a guarantee they're top 5. But if the offense doesn't help them, that's where they can fall in that 6 to 10 range, yeah. I would say.
2: Junkie said awesome ejection. He capitalized the E, though, for some reason. That's confuses weird. Me. Brian's coming off his high now. Look out. I like how we turned Brian into an alcoholic. This might be my new favorite bit. I love the strategy, boys. Create confusion and take listeners from the flagship. Brilliant. Thanks, I guess. Thank you.
4: I know what he's saying, but it's a little bit of a stretch.
2: Look, I mean, we criticize the offense all the time. I get called out on different podcasts that I can't stand C.J. Stroud, which is not true. I like C.J. Stroud. I root good things for C.J. Stroud. They're just elements of his game that I want him to improve. And you know who else wants him to improve in those elements of the game?
3: D'Amico
2: Ryans wants him to improve.
4: Nick Caserio.
2: Probably even C.J. Stroud, even though he won't admit it and gets ticked off whenever he's asked about the very idea. Are they as good as Tampa was? Which Tampa?
4: The Gruden year. That was
2: that
4: the
2: like
4: year.
2: With Sapp and with Derek Brooks in them?
4: Yeah, and what's his name? It's safety, John Lynch.
3: Rondé Barber.
2: Oh, my god.
4: Rondé Barber, yeah.
2: Someone said 27-7. That's the Texans' defense so far this season. They lost. You can throw that guy out here, too. He's talking about preseason football.
17: You are
2: preseason
17: out of
2: football.
17: Here.
2: He's citing preseason football, ladies and gentlemen. Yeah. That's anytime you're citing preseason football for a reason that the team's going to be good or bad, or a unit's going to be good or bad, automatic ejection.
4: Especially when the starting unit didn't play on defense.
2: Especially when Brandon won money because of that game.
4: Yeah, that too.
3: So you're on the Raiders tonight, though, right?
2: No, the Texans were the dogs.
3: Really?
2: It was a pick'em, but the Texans had better money.
3: Huh?
2: The Texans were +100 to win.
3: Okay.
2: And the Raiders were like -110. Well, it was a pick'em game.
3: Good thing the starters are playing then.
2: It was
3: a little bit.
2: The offense. It was a pick'em game, so I had the Texans on the money line at +100.
3: Okay.
2: The book, when I looked at it this morning, it might have changed, was Raiders -110. So the Texans were the dogs whenever I placed the bet today. So, swarm! Let's go, Texans D, backups.
3: They'll be all right.
2: Yeah, I don't know. Which games are there today? I don't even remember.
4: There's only one other one. I'll pull up the schedule.
2: Texans are getting, I got it right here. Okay. Texans are getting primetime treatment, by the way. They got Buck and Aikman.
3: Yeah, I mean, look, man. When the Texans are on TV, you got to give them the primetime spot. Always.
2: Yeah.
3: Always give it
4: to
3: them.
4: I feel like that's their history.
2: They got Buck and Aikman. Yeah, there's two games tonight. Raiders, Texans, primetime. And then the Niners and the Chargers play tonight. Both games were pick'ems.
3: Okay.
2: So the underdog in both games were the teams that had the better plus minus. So I have Chargers on even money. I have Texans on even money tonight.
3: Okay.
2: Which, natural segue to our sweats of the day. We had 3 baseball bets today.
3: How'd they do?
2: Let's look. We were on the Braves money line. They won 2-0, but we were on the Braves White Sox over 8.5. That lost. So 1-1 there. And then, we hit the under thanks to Brian. 6-2, Kansas City beat Oakland. My book had it at under 8. Brian's book had it at under 8.5.
3: Nice.
4: Clutch.
2: So that went from to a win. And then Brian also talked me off the Seattle Mariners over the Milwaukee Brewers. Mm-hmm. Brewers beat Seattle.
3: They did.
2: So saved us some money there. And then we had a soccer bet, too. We had a half of unit on a Rayo Vallecano Olives draw.
18: I do not know.
2: And a
18: know
2: half
18: this,
2: a unit
18: man.
2: On Olives to win outright.
3: Okay.
2: So we were basically betting on Rayo Vallecano not to win.
3: Yes.
2: They finished 1-1.
3: Nice.
2: So I'll do the math on that.
4: I would like
2: I'm a little
4: Joe
2: confused.
4: To say that team name.
3: Rayo Vallecano.
2: Vallecano.
4: Jose Jorge needs to tackle La Liga team names.
3: Oh,
4: I think
3: we
4: point.
3: Could do that.
2: Yeah.
3: La Liga's back. We could do that next week.
2: La Liga, man. They
3: or in 2 weeks.
2: We bet 2 La Liga matches this week.
3: We did.
2: I think we
3: won both of them.
2: Yeah, we were
3: I guess technically 2-1.
2: I feel like we had two bets in one. I feel like we went 2-0 in La Liga and went 0-1 on Wrexham. Because I think we had the under in the draw.
3: That sounds right.
2: And then we lost the Wrexham one. All right, 713-780-ESPN. So the NFL, they've been talking about growing internationally, growing outside of the United States. Would you like to see that? And if so, how far do you want them to expand that international reach? 713-780-3776. Jeremy and Joe, ESPN 97.5.
3: St. Arnold, a beer for everyone. Their beer garden is a place for everyone. And for private events, they've got a space for everyone. And here's the thing about booking an event through St. Arnold. The people are awesome. We've been getting ready for the listener appreciation party. Last year, we were with Taylor and Joe. They were helping us out. They're helping us out again this year. They are a great team. They've made this whole thing simple and easy. They have every question we have. They've got an answer. They take care of us for all of it. It just makes the whole process. So that's why you should go out and book your event through St. Arnold right now. They got spaces for groups for 20 people up to 300. For the smaller groups of 20 to 100, they got the investor pub. For larger groups, they have the beer hall up to 300 people. 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
25: She sent me an email that I couldn't hardly believe, so I drove a few hours to go see the guns.
26: Are you talking about the lady who was offered $12,000 for the whole collection, but then she wrote to you because she really needed $19,000 to buy a car?
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26: Because it was the right thing to do?
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2: All right, so Roger Goodell really wants to take the NFL internationally, which we get why. You know, he wants to capitalize on money.
3: Yeah, I get the money part of it.
2: He wants to capitalize on the money. So are you okay with the NFL going international? And if you are, what are your limits?
3: I'm not at all. I think it's a dumb idea,
2: okay,
3: frankly.
2: My dear, I don't give a damn.
3: Specifically, mainly because right now they're talking about one team.
2: Jacksonville? Well, they're getting a new stadium. It can't be Jacksonville.
4: Duval.
2: What are they talking about?
3: I think it's expansion, right?
2: Okay. You might be right. I don't like the idea of expansion. I think 32 is a perfectly symmetrical number.
3: I feel like you'd have to find someone from overseas to buy a team. Like, that would have to be the key to it. I can't imagine an American business owner willingly taking his team to London.
2: Not anymore.
3: Yeah.
2: I thought Shad Khan might, but with them getting a new stadium,
3: yeah.
2: I don't think so.
3: And now there's no threat here. So that is the caveat to this. Like, they've lost their threatening places where it used to be, well, if I don't get a new stadium, we're going to go to LA or we're going to go to Vegas. Well, now all those places are taken. I don't really think there's a market in the United States to where, like, you can leverage your city for a new stadium at this point. Like, if we ever got into that spot here again.
2: Well, wouldn't they just say we'll be the first UK team?
3: Well, no, that's what I'm saying. Like, that's what I think, that's the only thing now. Like, now they could use that as the argument because the main American cities are taken. But I just don't think it makes any sense to take one team and put them there. Logistically,
2: it's a nightmare.
3: Yeah. Four makes sense. If you were going to do it, it makes more sense to take a whole division out there or expand a whole division over time. Not obviously one day, but over like a, you know, 6-year period, add four new teams to the NFL. Now, that's a quick dilution of talent, but I don't like it at all. I don't like that he's talking about it. I don't think that we need it. I don't think we need to be doing what the plan is right now, which is having an international game every single week of the season, which is on its way. I just don't mind
2: the latter part as a happy medium. I thought it would be actually a good way whenever they went to 17 games of spreading out the 17th game. Because to me, it doesn't make sense that you have eight. Some teams have 9 home games. Some teams have 8
3: Fair.
2: Home teams or home games. That makes no sense to me. I always thought whenever they went to that 17th game that every team would have an international game, which to me is the compromise. To me is the happy medium. I get that one city doesn't get one team, and it's kind of, you know, weird in that sense. But I'm with you. Like, how would a team in the UK, how would that even work? Like, they have to live there during the year. Like, where's training camp going to be?
3: Well, I think they'd
2: have travel for road games.
3: I think they would have a camp here.
2: Why? What's the point of having a camp here, though?
3: I don't, to make the players happy?
2: Yeah, see, this to me, I don't think it's realistic.
3: And I also don't think the every week thing is happening under this current format, because I agree with exactly what you just said. But it feels like when there's an international game every week is actually when we're going to be at an 18-game regular season and there's two byes. And that's
2: probably.
3: So it's like, so it's, you're still going to have this odd number of home games and away games across the

0: for.
1: I mean,
0: since the moment I moved to Houston,
1: they're saying that it's possible.
2: But even with the quick plane trip, it would still have a bad effect on the players as far as just the time difference between the places they're playing.
1: Talking about G units and stuff?
2: No, I'm talking for jet lag. Like if they're traveling seven time zones, I think they'd almost have to do it in pods, where they come over and play for 4 weeks here, then go back to play four weeks in London, go back to play 4 weeks in the U.S. and do it like that.
1: You're probably right. That's the best way to do it if you had to do it. I hate that.
2: I do too.
1: I'm not even arguing with you that's the best way to do it if you were to do it. I just hate that. I don't think it works. Now, I do think you can be international without going there, though.
3: Yeah, you can go to Canada.
1: Why not Mexico?
3: Well,
2: Jose Jorge.
1: Kind of messed up.
4: Mexico.
3: You got to build a stadium first.
1: Stadium Azteca.
3: There's always problems there. They've canceled games there because of the field quality.
1: They'll get better.
3: I mean, like if they built a stadium, that's fine. Like you could do Toronto and you could do Mexico, and that's fine. But that's not what they want. It's the most logical thing to expand, but they want to go.
1: What are you saying? There's not enough pesos in Mexico City?
3: No, it's just, that's not what Roger Goodell's going for.
1: No, he's not.
3: Like the Toronto fan base of the NFL, there are already probably Bills fans.
1: Probably.
3: So like what do they really gain? Besides an expansion fee.
2: I think it'd almost have to be somewhere else in Canada.
3: Yeah, that's very possible. Vancouver. Montreal.
2: Isn't Vancouver kind of close to Seattle?
1: Yes. I think it's like an hour and a half.
2: Yeah, so you'd have that problem there. It'd have to be kind of somewhere, I think, in the middle.
3: I think you do need to expand by two when you do this. Expand.
1: Well, I don't want an odd number of teams. You have to have a team on a bye every week.
3: Yeah.
2: Which, yeah, one like that. How would you do week one and week 17?
1: There used to be an odd number.
3: There used to be. We learned that last week. Oh, really?
1: Before the Texans.
3: Yeah.
2: Oh.
1: The Texans were team 32.
2: That's true.
1: There was 31 teams before the Texans.
2: I guess someone was on bye every week.
1: Yeah, we like stumbled into that the other day. I forgot.
2: I completely erased that from my memory.
3: Bengals had like it was like the year before the Texans, the Bengals had a week one bye.
1: Yeah, so dumb.
3: But that would suck. Okay, it would be awful.
1: You had to have at least one team on bye. Toronto is the only international team that could work. I would agree. AFC Europe. Rocky, does the Premier Soccer League or Euro League have an American team? No. But the NFL doesn't want to be strictly America. They want to be international. Azteca was just renovated and is popular, Joe. See? I told you it'd work.
3: They still canceled games there within the last 2 years.
1: What did they cancel?
3: Wasn't it a Raiders game?
1: I don't remember. Toronto and Mexico City are the only two options that make sense. Europe just doesn't make sense logistically. I completely agree. Congratulations, Goodell. Just turned us into the IFL. Mexico should be it. Mexico City. What's wrong with Canada, Joe? Not only no, but hell no to the NFL being international. There you go.
3: Like the divisional one is really the only one for me that, like having a whole division out there. And they have
1: you can't just do a four-team expansion, though, right?
3: I mean, not quickly.
1: Like that's not possible, right?
3: I mean, the NHL is aggressively expanding. You know, they brought the Golden Knights in, then it was what, 2 or 3 years later, you got the Kraken, and then in the next 3 or 4 years, you're going to get Houston and Atlanta. So like they're quickly expanding like that, but where are you getting these quarterbacks from?
2: I think the spreading out of talent's going to make the product way worse.
1: I really don't think it's going to happen.
2: I don't either.
1: I don't think it's going to happen until this supersonic plane comes into existence.
3: Or one owner really wants it to happen.
1: I still don't think it's going to happen. Like, wouldn't it require an ownership vote?
3: See, I do think – I'm curious to see how that would go. I feel like if there was – I feel like there could be enough support behind it.
1: I don't see it.
3: I hope it never happens. I don't even want these extra games.
1: I personally don't care. I just don't see the logistics of it. Like, would I care if the Raiders had to travel to UK to play a team in London? I personally don't care. I just think it's stupid.
3: Yeah, especially what Brian said. Like, they just get to play four home games in a row.
1: Right. It's so clunky.
3: Like, are the Texans going to get that
1: advantage?
3: Not
1: even a real team.
3: Yeah. Like, I feel like you'd have to give that advantage to every team somehow during the season, which is obviously logistically impossible.
1: Nah.
2: You'd also have to wonder, could these teams draw free agents? Maybe they could, but if I mean, how many players are going to want to go live over
1: Europe? They would get enough players. The question's more the quality of players.
2: Yeah, that's what I mean.
1: Yeah. I mean, they would have no problem filling a team, but how good would they be? They'd be getting the bottom of the barrel.
2: Because if they can't get players to stay there,
1: we always hear like Coors Field, you had to pay the Coors tax to get a starting pitcher. Like, how much more do they have to pay these players to get them to live in the United Kingdom?

0: for a year.
1: Great question.
0: On top of that, the Colorado Rockies didn't have a salary cap to worry about. This NFL London team would. Yeah. Are you going to give them an allowance now? You're going to give them a $10 million London tax? Are you going to put a tariff on the NFL?
2: I mean...
3: And how does the salary cap convert to the European currency?
0: Yeah, exactly. What about Brexit? The NFL should Brexit out of Europe.
2: And London would be the team, right? If they did do
3: probably the first one.
0: Yeah.
2: Like, I feel like at minimum they'd have to do two teams over there.
0: Why? They can't just play each other all year.
2: No, just because I think you'd want...
0: You'd have like a travel partner?
2: The Texans would go...
0: 2 weeks.
2: And they would play both in London and they'd come play back, in Germany.
0: Yeah. This sounds so bad.
2: Yeah. I hope Roger Goodell does not get his way.
0: It's not going to happen until the supersonic plane.
3: Is that near?
2: Great question.
0: I don't think so. They used to have Concorde, but the issue with Concorde was the sonic boom. So, I mean, once they get the sonic boom figured out, then we can go to Europe. Play some football. 713-780-ESPN. Let's go out to the HRMP listener line. Philip from the Woodlands. What's up, Philip?
4: Hey, guys. I agree the only way to really do it is doing by division, and the problem you end up with is if you stick four teams there, well, then you end up with an uneven AFC-NFC. And if you do two and two, it's a little messier from a scheduling standpoint. So then you're talking about eight more teams. I just don't see logistically how you can expand that quick without diluting the product. I think the better approach for the NFL, at least for now, is the 17th game has always bothered me. Why can't they just make the 17th game for every single team be an international neutral site game and That's expand out to other places, Tokyo, you know, Perth, you know, go all over the place and just have one international game and make sure your bye week is right next to it as well. To help with travel. I think that's the better approach until you can get enough demand and people playing it internationally where the watering down wouldn't happen. So the NBA, if you watch what they did when they went international, a lot of the Euro players were not really ready, but it took a generation for them to eventually be at par. And I think if you could build up that demand, that talent for a generation – doing the international off-site games, the neutral games, and then try to start expanding rapidly when you feel the talent is there to be able to accomplish that. Because we still think it's a big deal when a Marlon Klein comes overseas and is from Germany. That seems unusual. In the NBA, that's commonplace. Like, you don't even think about it. So they need to, I think, get to the point where they've built up where the kids are playing it overseas, their schools playing it overseas, you do clubs maybe, and model it after soccer overseas where the younger players can more identify the process and be used to be acclimated to the sport that way. And I think at that point, maybe 20 years from now, they could do something like that. I'll hang up and listen. Thanks, guys.
0: It's a good idea, Pete, especially the 17th game being international for everybody. I love that idea. That's a genius idea. Huh?
2: What's his name, Philip?
0: What's the difference between Philip and Phil?
2: You called him Pete.
0: Did I?
3: Oh, I didn't catch it. I didn't catch it.
0: I thought I said Phil.
2: But can't, I would rather instead of. But why can't we have like cool neutral site games in the States?
3: You talking about the idea of playing college football stadiums?
2: Kyle Field, play a game there.
0: TDECU, let's do it. Follow the money. International means more money. I hate it, but that's the truth. Yeah, you're right. National Football League means one nation, not international. I agree. They're going to change the name. INFL. 713-780-ESPN. 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Joe Espada, will be back next season or no? 713-780-3776. 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
2: He's Joe, I'm Jeremy. 713-780-ESPN. We'll get to the spotter conversation in a moment. There's an update on Jeremy Payton. I hate that. It sounds so much like Paul to me.
3: I can hear that.
4: I can see that.
2: Yeah. That's not why I hate it, though.
4: I said, you want his hat?
2: I just hate it because it sounds terrible.
4: I love it.
2: It's
4: our greatest impasse.
2: It's like fingernails to a chalkboard. What other annoying sounds? 713-780-3776. Because that, to me, is up there for me. Nails on a chalkboard. Mm-hmm. That one doesn't annoy me. It's just how wrong y'all are thinking
4: we're
2: that it's not
4: wrong.
2: Asian.
4: We're not wrong.
2: Disagree.
3: It's not Asian.
2: Beauty's in the ear of the beholder.
3: I don't think that's the thing.
2: What are the most annoying sounds?
5: Man, when he gets a hold of
2: like
5: one, he sends it a long way.
2: I might be the biggest Jenny Kavnar
3: fan.
2: Apparently
3: the people disagree.
2: On the planet.
4: 30th ranked.
3: 30th. Dead last with a bullet.
2: That's only because people are sexist and misogynist.
4: That's probably fair.
2: If she was a man, she'd be ranked higher on that list. Which is sad because we're the most pro-women sports show in the city.
4: Mm-hmm.
2: There's no close second.
4: Not even close.
2: Not a close second. What were we talking about? Oh, yes. Terrible noises. Definitely nails on a chalkboard. Anything screeching. Anything that's a screeching sound.
3: Yeah, like when someone scratches their plate with their fork.
4: Oh, yeah.
3: Yeah, if they're eating something. Yeah, that squeaking.
4: That's a tough one.
2: That one, it just grinds my gears. 713-780-ESPN. But the update on Pena. Joe Espada said Jeremy Pena underwent an MRI, which showed some inflammation in his knuckle, but no structural damage. He's day-to-day. And apparently somebody else said that he might they're trying to avoid an IL stint with him.
4: Yeah, Chandler said that. They're optimistic he won't have to go on the IL.
2: All right.
4: So, who knows?
2: I do trust him more this year than last year. So, yeah. I mean, they had an x-ray. It was negative. They had an MRI. They saw no structural damage. The Astros have been pretty transparent with those results this year. I'm confident with what they say. Like, okay.
4: Yeah, I think it's possible we don't see him till Tuesday.
2: Yeah, maybe he gets the weekend off.
4: Yeah. But, like, I don't think that's a reason to panic at that point. And if you have to take 3 days off with an off day on Monday, that's fine. I think they're off on Monday.
2: That would make it even better because he would have today, Friday, Saturday, Sunday, Monday. That's, 5 days?
4: Yeah.
2: All right, give him 5 days.
4: So, I mean, it's...
2: You built up a nice cushion in the American League West.
4: Yeah, 2 games. Gets a 3 tonight with Lamont Wade Jr. leading off.
2: I like it, Lamont.
4: Playing first base.
2: Yeah, they're off on Monday. Oh, Jenny Kavnar is here this weekend, Brian. We need to reach out to Jenny, see if we can get her on the show. That's kind of a quick turnaround, though. I'm a big Jenny Kavnar fan.
4: We know you
2: She's
4: are.
2: Here tomorrow. She's in Houston tomorrow.
4: We don't know that for sure, but
2: I mean, she's their primary play-by-play person, but she does seem to get a lot of days off.
3: Well, then it's not impossible.
2: Is she on maternity leave?
4: I don't know.
3: Wasn't there one Major League Baseball team that wasn't traveling there?
2: I think it was Toronto.
3: Oh, it was Toronto. Okay. I could just see the A's being one of those teams that randomly don't send their people
2: especially,
3: out.
2: Oh, they do. Right now. I know that they do because Jared Carrabas was flipping off Dallas Braden at Fenway Park the other day.
4: Oh.
2: I don't know if their beef is real or authentic.
4: No,
2: or...
4: they host a podcast together.
2: Oh, they do?
4: Yeah.
2: I don't keep up with the podcast circuit.
4: A loving middle finger.
2: They host a podcast together?
4: Yeah.
2: It's a weird duo.
4: I just see clips. It does seem a little weird, but they seem like they have a good time.
2: Yeah. Annoying noise, Stephen A. Smith, says somebody. Crinkling bag of anything in a quiet room followed by chewing. Okay. That's not bad. People with the stupid freaking cars that backfire intentionally every time they hit the gas. That's a good call on that one. I always wonder where it's coming from. You got to keep your head on a swivel on 45.
4: I wouldn't say it bothers me. It's annoying.
2: Ingrid
4: but not
2: on,
4: as annoying.
2: I don't really like it.
4: Vuvuzela is a good one from the text line.
2: I like the Vuvuzela.
4: Ah, tough.
3: I don't mind it.
2: Brandon Baby's got a harmonica. That's rough.
4: Recorder?
3: Recorders are bad.
4: Yeah.
3: Kids learning to play a recorder?
2: Brutal. I haven't had to deal with that.
4: We haven't had to deal with that yet either. Hope we don't have to.
2: Ingrid Andres, national anthem. Reggie Miller in an NBA game is the most annoying noise. See, I don't mind Reggie Miller.
4: He's fine.
2: Oh, this is a good call. Smoke detector with a dying battery.
4: Oh, yeah. Oh.
2: Especially, these things always hit in the middle of the night, too. They never start at like 10 a.m. You know, they never start at 4 p.m. They never start right before you go to bed. They always start in the middle of the night. Why is that?
4: I don't know. We have one. It goes off from the humidifier we put in the room sometimes.
2: Oh, really?
4: Yes. Which is a huge problem.
2: What do y'all got in that humidifier, Doc?
4: I have no idea.
2: What y'all just doing with that humidifier?
4: Just setting it off.
3: Putting the chronic in the humidifier?
4: No. It's like for like when the kid's got a stuffy nose. And setting off the detector.
2: That's crazy. People talking in a movie theater, motorcycle rev underneath an overpass. Ah, there's something satisfying about that to me. The most annoying song is the radio stations that keep playing that L.L. Langley song over and over and over again. Hey, Google, what's that famous song by L.L. Langley that everybody keeps playing on the radio? Which one? L.L. Langley. She's so hot right now. L.L. Langley. She was in Texas. We're from Texas.
3: Well, I've had to play it every Friday for like a year now.
4: For a very long time.
2: She's on fire. My dog licking his paws. 8257, that's funny, but I'm not going to read it on the air. Junkie says, play that Lance Asian soundbite. Thank you. Silver War is scratching on a play.
6: Ooh,
2: this is a good call. Styrofoam rubbing together. That is a terrible sound. You ever had that?
4: Yes, I would not have thought of that, but that's those, a good one.
2: It gives me the chills thinking about it. The Vuvuzela's never bothered me. Listening to someone eat or drink. All right, 713-780-ESPN, HRP listener line. Bob Nightingale said that Joe Espada needs to make the playoffs in order to keep his job. Make the call right now. Joe Espada, manager of the Astros beyond this year. 713-780-3776. It's Jeremy and Joe, ESPN 97.5.
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4: So, 1-7?
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6: Live from the Huntington Bank Studios, here's Jeremy Branham and Joe George.
2: He's Joe, I'm Jeremy. Seatbelt unbuckles, that's not bad. In front of the seatbelt being unbuckled, totally fine. Sound from someone slurping their soup or cereal, that's a good call. Isn't there like a certain place where they super obnoxious with their soup slurp? I want to say the Brits. They like do like a really obnoxious like soup slurp where like they really like, get into it.
4: I have no idea.
2: And it magnifies the sound of the slurp. It's even worse. Sound like
4: Daffy Duck?
3: Sound like a Brit slurping their soup.
2: I was going to say I sound like Stringer, George Springer, but I didn't stutter. It was more of a lisp.
3: Wow.
2: What?
4: So mean.
3: That was me.
2: Who has a lisp that we know? I don't know. I can't think of a popular lisp right now.
4: I can't think of any.
2: Any ska band. Sorry, B-Mac.
3: That hurts.
2: Small children playing with balloons. Yeah, those are pretty annoying, especially when they pop.
4: That's tough.
2: Accordion. See, I like an accordion.
3: I don't mind that.
2: I don't mind an accordion. Another annoying thing is you guys playing that stupid Who Said It game. We haven't played that in forever, and I agree. Great call. When your girlfriend is filing her nails down, we're going to put a ring on that thing. The Baytown baddie, says a junkie. Screaming baby in the booth behind you. Screaming baby on the plane. Yeah, screaming baby on a plane is pretty annoying.
4: It's tough.
2: Someone
4: can't
2: said,
4: really be upset.
2: Someone said this show. Thanks for listening. Jennifer Coolidge. Jennifer Coolidge does annoy me. Doesn't annoy me more than Drew Barrymore, though. Drew Barrymore might be the most aggravating celebrity I can think of.
4: Why again?
2: She just rubs me the wrong way. She's just too much.
3: She seems very vanilla.
2: She's just so much. She's always on. And I don't like that. That's just way too much energy for me. She's always like, oh, vacation, Orlando. Hello, Brian. She's so big. Like, how I don't mean that in the physical sense.
4: It's so interesting. Like,
2: she drives me nuts. It literally makes me mad thinking about her.
3: I can tell.
2: She annoys me beyond.
3: Her
2: she's
3: that it
2: got the show.
3: You.
2: Not that often. She's on that commercial with Orlando Bloom.
3: Yeah.
2: She's I'll like, what that. About a European with a name of America? Orlando.
4: That's so interesting. Like, I don't.
2: Yeah.
4: I'll be honest with you. I don't know if anything annoys me that much as she annoys you.
2: She might annoy me more than anything else annoys me.
3: Carl Ravitch?
2: Carl Ravitch doesn't annoy me so much because I can turn him off, you know?
3: Couldn't you turn off
2: and
3: Drew
2: Barrymore? I think that Carl's a – yeah, probably. I think that Carl's a good guy. I saw Carl do an interview after he got laid off. Maybe kind of – he kind of won me over. Still don't think he's a good broadcaster, but I feel like he's a good guy. She drives me nuts. She drives me nuts. You could call me every name under the sun and it wouldn't bother me. You put on 10 seconds of Drew Barrymore, I want you to jump out of that window.
4: People are start calling you when you're being like – if you're being over the top, he's being a Drew.
2: That's fine. I understand. She's just so big. She seems pleasant, but she's just...
4: Yeah, she seems fine.
2: The big, bubbly personality. It's gross.
4: So you just like... So if she's in a movie or anything...
2: I'll watch it.
4: It's just automatic, no?
2: Can't... I think she is a little bit of a lisp now that I think about it. Somebody says tweet alerts when Branham sends what's wrong with the spot his lineup. Does that tweet alert sound different than other tweet alerts? Why would that be any different? I don't get it. Those... Okay, can't read that one. I agree. I hate Drew Barrymore's voice. That and everything else. Agree with the Drew take. I love this show so much. Carrie Bradshaw's voice on Sex and the City. My girlfriend is watching it, not me. Yeah, right. Yeah. I've never seen Sex and the City, if I'm being completely honest. that was funny. Jeremy, a week with Drew or $1 million? What? $1 million?
4: Yeah, easily.
2: I think the better question is, would you spend a week with Drew to get $1 million?
4: Yeah.
2: I wouldn't.
4: What?
2: I can't stand her.
3: I would do it.
4: It's $1 million.
2: It's all right. Somebody said La Chona. They're gone. See ya, La Chona.
15: You are out of here.
2: This is exactly it. I've never agreed with Branham before. Thanks. But he's spot on about Drew Barrymore. Talks out of the side of her mouth. Good point. She's like, her voice comes out like this.
15: There you go. How you doing? Kind of like a European with an American name. Joe?
4: I can't believe how mad this makes you.
2: It annoys me, man. I laughed there. 1970, that made me laugh.
4: I tried to get you to read it.
2: Oh, you have to start next to it?
4: Started.
2: I don't like taking cheap shots. I don't like taking cheap shots. I'll talk trash, but I don't like taking cheap shots. What was I going to say? Oh, yeah. Joe Espada. Bob Nightingale says that Joe Espada is expected to be fired if the Astros miss the postseason. Make the call right now. Will Joe be back next season or no? 713-780-3776.
4: I'll start here. I hope that's not the bar that they're living under.
2: I feel like the expectation. I feel like it's an arbitrary thing to say. I don't know if I believe it either.
4: Because, like, okay, they go 80-82 and they make the playoffs and they lose in two games mm-hmm. and their season's over. That saves his job.
2: Shouldn't.
4: It can't.
2: Nah, I'm with you.
4: I'm going to say no, he's not back next year. I'm more open to Dana Brown still being here and him getting the opportunity to hire his own manager with obviously probably a pretty heavy Bagwell Crane.
2: Yeah.
4: Influence.
3: Don't like that.
2: Yeah, same. I like Dana. I don't like what Dana represents, and it has nothing to do with Dana. It has everything to do with how I think the Astros are running their front office, and yeah. I think that they're running their front office poorly, so I don't like it.
4: Yeah, no,
2: and I think bringing him back symbols that they're going to continue doing the status quo that I do not like.
4: No,
2: I
4: totally agree.
2: So me wanting them to move on from Dana Brown is more about the organizational structure than it has anything to do with Dana Brown. Because in a perfect world, I would love Dana Brown to be back as general manager and hire a president of baseball operations that's really good. And you let those two go do their baseball things and then all these Crane and his running buddies get out of the way. That to me is the pipe dream scenario.
4: Yeah, I think they're all gone. Personally, I just think there's a better chance Dana is back.
2: I think that Dana is going to be back. And I'm not going to say that he's going to be allowed to hire his manager. I think they're going to hire Brad Ausmus.
4: I think it'd be Ausmus. Or if Dana Brown is back, could it just be Omar?
2: I don't think so.
4: You don't think he'll get a
2: chance? I don't think that you can go in-house two hires in a row whenever the success of the club after Dusty hasn't been great.
4: I just feel like I could see them talking themselves into having success with Omar.
2: Yeah, it's just we don't like the job that this staff is doing, so let's go in-house for a second term in a row.
4: Yeah, I don't think
2: I don't like that.
4: Yeah, frankly, it should be. I always kind of have this philosophy. It should be all or nothing. I don't really like leaving one. Unless it's so clearly that guy is good at his job and the other guy is failing, which I don't think is the situation here. So I think both should be replaced if they don't make a run. But I think Joe Espada will for sure be replaced this year. Because I don't see a magical run happening right now.
2: I mean, the American League's so bad that it wouldn't shock me if the Astros find themselves in the ALCS. It really wouldn't. Now, it's not the odds-on favorite. But Hunter Brown deals in the playoffs. You get solid from Lambert, and Yordan Alvarez is the best hitter on the planet. Like, can that heater lead to – look, it's not out of the question. They can also just go straight on to the divisional round. Like, they're still within reach of the White Sox.
4: Absolutely.
2: So they could still be the two seed. You just win one round. You win a five-game series, and all of a sudden you're in the ALCS. And that's not, like, some special thing. Like, going 3-2 against an American League team that's not named the Tampa Bay Rays isn't that astonishing. Like, it isn't far-fetched. That's all you have to do. Mm-hmm. You have to go 3-2. Can they go 3-2 against an American League team that's not named the Tampa Bay Rays? Of course they can. Of course they can. Would they be the odds-on favorite in that series? Probably not. But are they capable? Yeah. Hunter Brown can go win two games on his own, and Yordan Alvarez can turn a game upside down. Like, they are capable of beating any team in the American League, even the Rays. They won a series against Tampa.
4: Mm-hmm.
2: In a five-game series. They can beat anybody in a seven-game series. So it wouldn't shock me if the Astros make a run in the playoffs.
4: No, I mean, the American League is, and the bracket's going to probably play out in their favor, too.
2: Yeah.
4: Where you're either at this moment, you would catch the Twins in the wild card round, or one of these other, you know, five teams that are within that wild card round reach, or what, they would get the winner of that series of the White Sox and the Twins or whoever it is.
2: Yeah. I haven't like, really like
4: you're,
2: started.
4: You're skipping out on the East teams until the ALCS.
2: That'd be ideal. I haven't really looked at the map of the playoffs. I feel like it's a little bit cart before the horse type of thing. But let's just say you don't get a bye. Let's just say you make the playoffs, you don't get a bye. Like what it takes to get to the ALCS. All you have to do is go 5-3 against the mediocre American League.
4: It's in play.
2: That's not impossible. Like, oh, the Astros, their team sucks. They're average. They can't get to the ALCS. Yeah, you're right. In the sense that they're not that good. You're right in the sense that they're very average. But over 8 games, can they win 5 against the mediocre American League? Mm-hmm. Yeah, they can.
4: Yeah, they definitely can.
2: Especially if Hunter Brown is pitching well. Now, I haven't seen a whole lot of that. If Jordan Alvarez can start hitting home runs again, there's a theory that his hand is hurt. Saying he hadn't hit home run. He's only hit one home run since he was shaking his hand.
4: Yeah, this season's a total mystery for the playoffs. More than any other time for the Astros. Like they could make a legit run. Or they could be out in 2 games. Like if Hunter Brown pitches this way in the playoffs, like I don't have confidence that they're not going to lose to a wild card team in that game and then hand it off to Lambert and then to who? For Wesneski for game 3 of a wild card series. But if Hunter Brown starts dealing again and Jordan Alvarez starts hitting homers again and Peña's okay, if Cam Smith and Altuve are playing the way they are right now, they can make a run.
2: They can. And run sounds so like, oh my goodness. Like it sounds so heroic. Like, oh, can you believe they made this run? What defines a run? They can go 2-1 against a bad American League team in the wildcard round and go 3-2 against a bad team in the division round and they're in the ALCS.
4: Yeah.
2: It's not this like amazing feat.
4: But it keeps it, Joe Espada. His job.
2: Sure. Going back to the original conversation, it would keep his job. If the Astros get to the ALCS, Joe Espada is still here. I think he might still be here in divisional series. Context matters.
4: Especially because,
2: like, if he Grady Littles the American League Division Series, he's probably gone.
4: Yeah. But, like, if he got, like, the James Click offer of just a, hey, just it's a 1-year contract. This is what the offer is.
2: It's for Joe?
4: For Joe.
2: I think he would take it.
4: I think he would, too. Like,
2: I think Dana would as well.
4: How many jobs are going to be open? We know there's...
2: I don't think Joe would get another managerial job.
4: Yeah, like there's 3 jobs open right now already, right? But there's already reports coming out that unless the Phillies go to the World Series or the NLCS, that Alex Cora will be the next manager of the Philadelphia Phillies.
2: I wouldn't mind Donnie Baseball here.
4: I'd be fine with that.
2: You mean an old school guy? I wouldn't mind a little Donnie Baseball. I don't think that Joe Espada will manage another big league team. I think it's the Astros and this is his only run ever.
4: It's pretty common in baseball for that to happen. So
2: the only way I think would be is he gets on as a bench coach somewhere, and then he's an interim, and then like you know catches fire
4: over time.
2: Yeah, I don't see him being hired as a manager by any other team.
4: No, I think as history looks back on it, and I know some people already do. They'll look at the Royals. I think you've brought this up, the Royals jobs and things like that that he interviewed that he never got. Mm-hmm. That will play out in your favor in this scenario where he won't be a hot name again, really.
2: No, I mean, you look at the Astros over the course of the last decade, and the worst 3 years would be under Joe. Like, that's not something you can really sell to a fan base either. And then, like, I think he's a pleasant guy. I think he's a nice man. Is he a guy that you think can walk into a clubhouse and win everybody over immediately?
4: Not really.
2: Nah. He's not. Can't see this team winning a playoff series. I'm not convinced they even back into the playoffs at all. Joe will have to go after 3 years of mid. I'm calling Joe mid-Spada. Joe goes without an ALCS for me. The Spada's gone unless they make it to the ALCS. Need a splash hire. I'm thinking you need a splash hire. Ausmus isn't that. Need someone who feels the game versus analytics decisions. See, it's interesting because Ausmus is more of he's an old school player, right? Like Bagwell hates analytics and he loves Ausmus. I don't know if Ausmus is a huge analytically driven manager.
4: Yeah, it feels like that's more in alignment with the front office, the real front office.
2: I'm not rooting for Ausmus, by the way.
4: No.
2: I wouldn't look at Brad Ausmus and be like, that guy is the face of analytics. Like, I think he's super smart. I think he understands them. I think he would know how to apply them. I don't think he's more analytical than he is throwback, you know, decisions based on feel.
4: Yeah.
2: Which I'm a feel guy. I think you need to know the analytics understand the analytics, but I think Phil sometimes is lost.
16: I know analytics has those things out there.
2: Great point. Any chance Correa comes back this year? I was reading an article in The Athletic today. I can't remember what it was. It was like one question for every team in the playoff race or whatever. And they talked about Correa, and they said the team – I hadn't heard this anywhere. They said the team – I mean, we can kind of put together the timeline. But they say the team expects Correa to return in mid-September.
4: I haven't heard that at all.
2: Yeah, I mean, the timeline makes sense, but it's the first time I've seen somebody actually put it to paper. You know what I mean?
4: Yeah. That'd be wild. Very, very unexpected.
2: I mean, he's been running around.
3: I think it's expected from where we are now. Certainly unexpected from when he got hurt.
2: So I, after reading, for sure, after reading this article in The Athletic today, I went to my my assistant, ChatGPT, and I told ChatGPT, I was like, ChatGPT, can you find me somebody else who's had this injury? They couldn't find anybody else in baseball history who's had the injury of Carlos Correa.
4: What? No way.
2: Yes. See if you can find it.
4: What was his injury?
2: I forget how to say it. I'm not a doctor.
4: That doesn't help.
2: What do you want me to do? Look it up. Use the internet. Use AI to your advantage. I can't find this article quickly off the top of my work log. But yeah, it wouldn't surprise me though, based on what we've seen recently, that Carlos Correa is back in mid-September. Now, when he had the injury, I thought it was toast. I thought it was 2027. Yeah. I agree with you there.
4: Yeah, I see. I found an article that says September. It's not The Athletic, but
2: where's it at?
4: NBC Sports.
2: NBC Sports. Who looks at NBC Sports?
4: I just Twitter searched Carlos Correa September. It popped up.
2: Yeah, I was reading it today. It said mid-September. The team expects him back mid-September.
4: I'll believe it when I see it, but so. Infield surplus?
3: It'll be untenable again.
4: How do they do it?
2: He's probably just going to DH.
4: And Jordan's going to be in left?
2: Yeah.
4: You know what else they could do?
2: What else could they do?
4: Bench Christian Walker.
2: Play Isak at first?
4: Yeah.
2: Yeah, yeah. I mean, you wouldn't do the same thing every time, right?
4: But I'd be fine with that. Christian Walker basically off the roster. I mean, pinch hit situation, occasional games, but Isak at first, Correa at third.
2: Look, he's losing time to
4: Lamont Wade.
2: To Lamont Wade.
4: I'm fine with that. No complaints from me.
2: No complaints. All right, 713-780-ESPN, HRMP, listener line. It's Jeremy and Joe, ESPN 97.5. So who are the top coaches in college football? Who would you have on your A tier? Who would you have on your second tier? 713-780-3776. It's Jeremy and Joe, ESPN 97.5. I would have HR&P on my A tier for helping out your business. 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
2: 713-780-ESPN. So it was the peroneal tendon for Correa. David Freese did it like in 2010. TJ Friedel, remember that name? 19. It's rare. It's a rare injury in sport. Which, what did that say about Correa? But this was from Bowden in The Athletic today. The Astros are pleased with the progress Correa is making in his rehab from the complete tear of his peroneus brevis tendon in his left ankle that he suffered during batting practice in early May. They believe he could be back by mid-September. So that's where I heard it from. The Athletic, Jim Bowden. X-Factors.
3: Interesting.
2: But I don't post these Athletic stories on Twitter, you might have noticed, because I feel like it's Bush League.
3: That's fair.
2: Posting, like, copy and paste. I just do it on the radio instead. I feel like it's Bush League. Copy and pasting things to Twitter that's behind a paywall.
3: Yeah.
2: That's Bush League.
3: Even though you don't need to anymore. I've seen, maybe they stopped it, but at one point I saw Grok was just telling people the whole article.
2: Yeah.
3: It was like, what's in this article? And it would just spit out everything.
2: Yeah.
3: And that stinks for putting things behind a paywall if you do that.
2: Mm-hmm. Yeah, I think they have stopped. I think they've kind of cracked down on that.
3: Yeah, which makes sense.
2: Yeah, they just kind of, you know, they had to prompt it better, you know? They had to do some prompts. Ronaldo Delgado is back with the Astros, which they've DFA'd Nelly Velasquez.
3: R.I.P. A dog Nelly.
2: I thought he had a chance to help this team. Maybe he still will. Maybe nobody will pick him up and he'll go to the minors and they'll call him back up.
3: It's not possible.
2: What are they going to do when they face a lefty?
4: You're a big fan of him.
2: I thought he could hit some dongs. From the waist down, that guy's big. He is big from the waist down.
3: You got Christian Walker on the bench now.
2: I was excited for Nelly Velasquez. I talked myself into liking Nelson Velasquez.
4: What was your favorite moment?
2: Probably that sacrifice fly that tied the game.
3: That's the only moment to choose from, isn't it?
2: Yeah.
3: I was like, I don't think there's anything else.
2: I don't think it was that ball. I don't think it was that felled catch going back to the wall. It wasn't that ground out to third with the bases loaded in his first Astro AB.
3: No.
2: That's a bummer. The Astros really need a right-handed bat.
3: They really do.
2: They're obviously calling up Delgado because of infield help, and they don't have it with Pena. They don't have a backup shortstop right now.
3: Yeah.
2: So they had to call up Delgado because old Pena got his knuckle busted. Now Astros were without a right-handed bat.
3: So I think Pena's out until Tuesday.
2: Probably.
3: Yeah, I don't think you make this move if you think Pena's really day-to-day and playing tomorrow.
2: I mean, probably not. Probably.
3: It's just to have, you want to have the extra body.
2: But you have no coverage at shortstop behind Nick the Stick. So I don't think it has to be long-term. I mean, you would do this, I think, if you missed two games. Who would play short if he got hurt?
3: If Nick Allen got hurt?
2: Yeah.
3: Delgado?
2: No, before that.
3: Oh.
2: They're calling up Delgado because if they didn't have Delgado, who's your shortstop if Nick the Stick goes down?
3: There was no one. They had no option.
2: They were forced to do this.
3: Yeah, I mean, you could have, like...
2: You could have IL'd Pena.
3: Yeah.
2: But they don't want to do that because they want Pena back for a few games.
3: Before, you know, he won't be out for 10 games.
2: If he misses seven games...
3: Say, what's the number?
2: Seven. Six or seven.
4: I felt like that one was intentional.
2: It was. That was intentional.
3: I think it's really Bush
2: League. BS flag, you win. That was proper usage. Yeah. What's Bush League?
3: You got it. It's the 6-7 junkies. That's your league.
2: No. Yes. I don't like it.
4: You're the 6-7 guy.
2: No, I'm not. I hate that thing.
3: I'm duh junkies.
2: I hate trends once they get oversaturated.
3: Yeah, but you're the one that keeps this one alive.
2: Accidentally.
3: You're the reason.
2: All right. So this coaching tiers, college football. We'll start with tier 6 and 7. So, speaking of college coaches, did you see the Venables extension?
3: I did.
2: I saw Brian tweet how much he liked it.
4: I love it. You kidding me?
3: No,
2: I was shocked.
3: Me too.
2: I didn't think that he would get that.
3: I mean, we talked hot seat. Didn't we all put him on it?
4: Yeah. Like, I think his record at Oklahoma I saw was 32-20.
2: And it feels like they've never really been significant.
4: No.
2: Yeah, that's weird. Back-to-back
4: years against Texas, they haven't scored a touchdown?
2: I did not expect that.
4: No. Well, thank you, Oklahoma.
2: I wonder how my friends in Norman feel about that. I'll have to ask around a little bit. So they have the Athletic put all their the college football coaches into different tiers. Mm-hmm. You know, the best ones up high, the worst ones down low. They have two coaches in their top tier. Have y'all looked at these already?
4: I have. Yes.
3: Yeah.
2: You are fun. Kurt Cignetti.
3: It was my topic.
2: No, it wasn't my topic.
4: That was a good point.
3: Cignetti already a tier one coach?
4: You both put it in, but the one I put into the topic by topic rundown was Joe's.
2: No, this is my topic. Oh, you put it in there too?
3: Yeah.
2: There you go. We're simpatico.
3: Yeah.
2: So tier one, they have Kurt Cignetti and Kirby Smart. Just two coach tier.
3: Mm-hmm.
2: Thoughts, concerns.
4: I think it's one light.
2: Ooh. He's going to try to throw in Sark.
4: No, I'm not.
3: Marcus Freeman?
4: No, Ryan Day.
2: I don't hate that.
4: I would throw in Ryan Day.
2: I don't hate that.
3: I don't hate that either. It's just
2: you can make a case that Kirby Smart shouldn't be up there with Cignetti and Day.
3: Yeah, I mean, he hasn't won a playoff game in 3 years, 4 years.
2: Yeah,
3: at this point,
2: a little bit longer removed. You know,
3: I honestly was just a little surprised that Cignetti had already made the jump to tier one.
2: Well, I mean, he's the hottest thing smoking right now. Yeah, and look what he did with Indiana.
3: National championship.
2: I have no issue with Cignetti number one.
3: Yeah,
2: are in the top tier.
3: It feels like in other sports, I feel like there would be more of a wait and see.
2: I don't know.
3: A little bit.
2: I mean, Indiana was nothing before he took over.
3: Yeah, I mean, they were literally the worst team in the history of college football.
2: And he won a national championship in a pretty quick time. Now, this is like the era of college football. If you were going to have a quick turnaround to do a quick turnaround, like you're not doing this in the 80s. You know, it's going to take a little bit longer.
3: Yeah, you got to get multiple recruiting.
2: But I don't think, but I don't think we should hold that against him.
3: No, not at all.
2: He's won a national championship. I used to say, what was our segment we would do in college football? What do you believe now?
4: What do you believe now?
2: With Deion, we should probably have to retire that.
3: Yeah.
2: Deion's
3: about to lose his job.
2: Maybe.
4: Yeah, we got to redo that.
2: But I remember each week I'd be like, Indiana's a football school. I'd be laughed at. I'd be ridiculed. I'd be scoffed at. National champion. I was way ahead of the time.
3: No, you were.
5: Boom. There we go. Jeremy Branham's right.
2: Facts.
3: No, I think Ryan Day in that top tier.
2: I have no issue with that. Sense. I think it's a good call. Tier two, they have a bunch of dudes in tier two. Mario Cristobal,
3: fine.
2: Don't love him as a game manager. Ryan Day, Kalen DeBoer, James Franklin.
3: I'm surprised he's still there.
2: Fired last year.
4: Yeah.
2: Marcus Freeman, Lane Kiffin, Dan Lanning, Steve Sarkisian, Dabo Sweeney, Kyle Whittingham. Interesting with Whittingham too. Like if Whittingham stayed at Utah, is he in the second tier?
4: I'd lean no.
2: I don't think so. I think this is an example of big brand bias.
3: I agree, because I think there's another coach who's very much on his level in terms of quality, but sorry, is at a lesser brand right now.
2: Who's that?
3: Willie.
2: What do you mean it's a lesser brand? This is one of the largest cities in the world.
3: But, like, I kind of feel like they belong together.
2: Well, I'm biased. I'd have Willie in my first tier.
3: I'll tell you.
2: This guy's awesome. I love that man.
3: I don't think Dabo belongs in this tier.
4: How far how far does it have to be removed from those titles before we just completely discredit him?
3: I'm there, and frankly, the fact that he's so unwilling to play ball in this modern era of college football, doesn't use the transfer portal, doesn't want to use NIL, wants everyone to be a Clemson kid only, he's costing his team the chance to win. And there's no way Clemson doesn't have money. Everyone has money. He basically just doesn't want. Northwestern just got $35 million.
4: Not everyone has money.
2: Yeah, some places don't have money.
3: There's a billionaire that went to Clemson.
2: So what is greater to me than the years removed is what Joe just said. Like, it's not the years removed from Dabo's success. It's the different climate of college football. Like it's a climate ago from whenever he had success in college football, 100%. Right? He hasn't won in this current climate. So he's totally back at the baseball card for tier two.
3: Yeah. I mean, like James
2: Franklin. He's struggling being a top 25 team.
3: Yeah. James Franklin, yes, he got fired, but he was just in the playoffs.
2: Yeah. And
3: a lot of people, and I was there, like, I think he could get fired. But I didn't think it's not really, really deserving. It's just the state of college football right now.
2: There is also, I think, very heavy beef between he and the administration.
3: Like, I think he's going to be a problem at Tech.
2: It's a good landing spot.
3: Like, I think it's a good landing spot. I think that's a program that can have success in the ACC.
2: I think it's hilarious their head coach from last year stayed on the staff.
3: Yeah, as a defensive coordinator.
2: I forget
3: right?
2: his name, but he was the head coach last year. Well, he came from Penn State under Franklin.
3: Yeah.
2: He was at Penn State under Franklin, hired as the Virginia Tech head coach. They fired him. Yeah. They hired Franklin. Hey, you want to stick around? I'll do it.
3: Honestly, I give him credit for doing it. Like, well, he probably got his buyout.
2: Yeah.
3: And then probably got a good salary to stay.
2: Oh, I'm sure he got.
3: So it's like, why not?
2: Brent Pry. Yeah. That was hilarious.
3: But of all these, I think I'm good with Cristobal in tier two. I guess this is an order?
2: I don't know.
3: I don't think
4: no,
3: so.
4: No, they put them in the tier. And
2: it's
4: then
2: literally
4: it's
2: alphabetical, Joe.
4: Yeah.
3: I didn't realize that. That's my fault. I was looking at their first names.
4: Should we add the alphabet to Joe's?
3: Oh, damn it.
2: Tier three. They got, alphabetically, they got Bielema, Brahm, Campbell, Bob Chesney. Love his country music. Spencer Danielson.
3: Okay.
2: 713-780-ESPN. Where does he coach at? I bet you not a whole lot of you know. Kenny Dillingham. Love him. Eli Drinkwitz. Sonny Dykes. He had dudes fighting in the locker room. Mike Elko, Kirk Ferentz, PJ Fleck. Row the boat. Willie Fritz, Josh Heupel, Rhett Lashley, Lance Leopold, Clark Lee, Joey McGuire, Bronco Mendenhall, Dan Mullen, Lincoln Riley, Rich Rod, Kalani Sitake, and John Sumrall. Such a football name, John Sumrall.
4: What a fall off for Lincoln Riley.
3: Why is Rich Rod on this list in tier three?
2: Back a baseball card.
4: Yeah. From there was a time.
3: 3 decades ago?
2: Yeah, he shouldn't be there. You're right. He shouldn't be there. I think Dan Mullen, good coach. I think Dan Mullen's a good coach. I like Clark Lee a lot.
3: Fired.
2: Willie should be tier one for sure. I love Clark Lee.
3: I like
2: Clark Lee's awesome.
4: I'd move him up a tier.
2: That guy's a good coach, man. Really good coach. Kenny Dillingham, great
3: ball
2: coach.
3: Well, it's like, why does he not get the bump to tier two?
4: Because he hasn't made a playoff.
2: The big brand bias.
3: Yeah, but like Vanderbilt is just as much of a nothing as Indiana. And I know Indiana won a championship. But like he's competing in the SEC. He had a Heisman finalist this
2: big
3: year.
2: Brand bias. If yeah. if Michigan would have hired Clark Lee would be in the second tier.
3: Mm-hmm.
2: Anybody on this list, if they were at Michigan, they'd be on the second tier. Except for Rich Rod. He didn't have much success at Michigan.
3: I think Elko should be higher on this list.
2: Good coach.
3: I think he should be in tier
4: two. I think he's a season away from being tier two. I think the scoring 3 points in a playoff game was probably.
3: Mm-hmm. It hurts you.
4: Yeah. I mean, obviously, they weren't necessarily all that close to winning the game, but if they had won that game against Miami and then lose in the second round, he's probably in tier two. Yeah.
2: Junkie, what about Freeman? He was in the second tier. Overall, Big 12 coaches are better than SEC coaches, says a junkie. We'll end it there. Sitake should be tier two. Yeah, he's a good coach. I'd throw Willie in the top tier, eat him up, Cougs. Absolutely. Go Cougs.
4: Should Kirk Ferentz still be? Yeah, I kind of think we're living on back of the baseball card there.
3: No,
2: yeah, you're right.
3: I don't think. Yeah,
4: it has been
3: belongs there
4: forever since they were.
3: No, like he hasn't had the success at this program that I think people were expecting, and I honestly can't believe PJ Fleck is still in Minnesota. But I think he definitely belongs in this tier.
2: Yeah, he just hasn't won a ton.
3: But like, it's Minnesota.
2: I get it.
3: Like he gets into bowl games there,
2: but that's also like why. I mean, it's hard to hire him away when he's going 7-5,
3: for
2: 8-4. You know.
3: Yeah.
2: All right. Texans play a football game tonight. What are your must-watches for the Houston Texans?
6: Okay.
2: The primetime,
6: go
2: baby.
6: Texas.
2: ESPN, four-letter network. What do you want to see from the Texans tonight? 713-780-3776. Jeremy and Joe, ESPN 97.5.
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2: What are you looking for the Texans today? Defense is going to rest, according to reports.
3: Get out there, dude. Put some dudes in the dirt, man.
2: They don't need to play. Texas defense does not need to play. They'll be totally fine lacing them up week one of the season. Now, the offense is expected to play a few series. C.J. Stroud set to play, according to Aaron Wilson, along with the first-team O-line. And this is interesting. Along with the first-team offensive line, including guard center Keelan Rutledge, running back Woody Marks, 20 to 25 plays roughly. Texans defensive starter expected to be rested. So
4: Rutledge is the guard now?
2: So here's this one's more clear. This one's a lot clearer. 20 to 25 snaps for Stroud. This is from Aaron Wilson. For Stroud, Woody Marks, first team offensive line. Different look for the line tonight. Keelan Rutledge guard, Evan Brown center. So a couple things pop out. Is Wyatt Teller just so cemented in the left guard spot that, and he's gotten enough snaps over the course of his career, what's the need of playing him? Or do they think their best five includes Evan Brown and not Wyatt Teller?
4: I lean that way, too,
5: because I think the first way is totally flawed logic. So Wyatt Teller is good to go. He's your left guard. But Rutledge needs preseason snaps, but you're going to give him snaps out of position?
2: And also at Ingram.
5: That doesn't make any sense. Yeah, like why would you give
6: him snaps? We saw this alignment a little bit during the joint practice against the Raiders.
5: Like why would you give him snaps out of position unless you're really considering? If he was going to be your center, you'd still want him at center, even though for a preseason game, it might not be your best five for that. Right now, I think Rutledge is going to be the left guard.
2: It's a big leap.
5: I don't know why he wouldn't be at center.
6: Why would you have Keelan Rutledge play out of position unless you were considering making a change?
2: I think they could be considering it. I'm not so sure that he is the left guard.
6: Sure, yeah.
2: I don't think
6: it's submitted.
2: To me, it's we're still deciding. I think it's them deciding which is their best five. I think that's what it is.
6: Doesn't speak well for Wyatt Teller.
2: I mean, Teller's not hurt, is he?
5: Not that I've heard.
2: I haven't heard, but sometimes these injuries get hidden in camp because they don't have to report it.
5: Yeah, they don't let people film or anything like that.
2: Protect the team. Maybe he's nursing an injury we're not aware of.
6: Is that best case scenario?
2: No. Best case scenario is he's your clear cut stud left guard.
6: Okay, yeah. And he has nothing to prove. Yeah, that would be the best case.
2: Yeah. He's got a little knock. Best case scenario, he's got a little knock. He's your stud left. But the thing that's weird about this, though, is if he's your no doubt about it left guard, but he's just got a little 1 week injury, he's going to be back in plenty of time. I don't think you're moving Rutledge off of center.
6: There'd be no need to.
2: Because you're going to want him to get the work with Stroud. You're going to want him to be familiar with the position, getting as many reps as he can as a position he doesn't know. So if this was Wyatt Teller is very much our left guard, little knock, or so much experience he doesn't need to play, I don't think they would move Rutledge to left guard. I think he would just play center. And then you play Jarrett Patterson at left guard because you are protecting Stroud, though. You are trying to protect Stroud.
5: Yeah. I guess there's one other possibility. Wyatt Teller is your left guard.
2: Yeah.
5: Evan Brown's beating out Keelan Rutledge at center?
2: Keelan Rutledge is going to be on your starting offensive line.
5: I figured, but
2: there's no chance Keelan Rutledge is not starting.
6: That'd be the lowest percentage chance of anything we've mentioned so far.
5: I think it's right now Rutledge is going to be your left guard.
2: I think they're still deciding.
5: Yeah, you know what? Okay.
2: Or Teller could be hurt, and we do not know.
5: Now, 20 to 25 snaps. Maybe that's just Stroud.

0: Like, if Rutledge gets in at left guard and then after 20 snaps or whatever, flips the center and gets reps at both of them tonight, then maybe that's where it's, okay, it's everything still being talked about here a little bit. But if I feel like if he's purely at left guard, then that's the path that we're heading down right now. I just think it would be so strange to not give him this opportunity to snap the ball to the guy he would be snapping the ball to all season in a real action game.
1: Yeah, this was their starting offensive line during the joints, like Brian mentioned. Kind of interesting. Kind of interesting. So we're going to see the starters go.
0: And we knew this was a possibility when they signed Wyatt Teller.
1: Ish. I don't think we're seeing Nico.
0: Like,
2: we shouldn't.
1: I don't think so.
0: You don't want him out there?
1: Nah, really.
2: Nah.
0: It's like, if Stroud's going to play.
2: What does Nico gain from two series?
1: I don't think it's so much about Nico. I think it's more giving Stroud all his toys. Yeah.
2: That's fine.
1: Like, I agree with you. I don't think he needs to play. But if you're going to play him, the argument's more to give Stroud his full arsenal.
0: Because there's clearly some need for Stroud to play.
2: It'd also be nice to see now that Jaden Higgins is out, like, basically the full cast of secondary targets to see who stands out without Stroud being able to hyper-target Nico in this game for as long as they're in. See who stands out.
1: This is interesting. Junior Broncos, all interior offensive linemen need to be interchangeable. Yeah, I agree with that. I just think it's interesting that if you're going to go into the season with Keelan Rutledge being your starting center as a rookie who has not played the position, that you would move him off of that position unless he was going to play that position. I think it's a clue. I think it's a clue. I just don't know in which way yet. Rutledge will start at center after getting more snaps in with his wife.
0: Yeah, she did all that work for nothing.
1: I went at home and snapped the ball.
0: She's going to be like, dude, why are we doing this all offseason?
1: Shouldn't the defense get some kind of reps this preseason? I don't think so. Not in the preseason. I don't need to see that defense play in the preseason. You ready week one? No, I don't think so. Do you need any reps riding a bicycle? Nope. When you're really good at it, you don't need to do it.
0: Yeah, I'm pro players playing at some point in the preseason, even if it's for a possession. Doesn't have to be a full possession, honestly. So maybe in week three they get it, but it's also not really necessary with this defense specifically. Everyone's back.
1: Uh-huh. You don't need to like learn each other. Yeah. Like, you don't need to learn the scheme. Like, there's no incentive in my mind for this defense to play. The all returners for the most part, all schemes the same. They shouldn't play. We've come a long way since the days of Hannah McNair sitting in the owner's suite looking like fajita wife. Yep. Must see Hannah dancing more. Is it me or is she fire emoji, fire emoji, fire emoji? Did you see that?
0: Yeah.
1: I saw something where it said it might be AI.
0: I can't tell.
2: I don't think it was AI.
1: I didn't think so either, but I saw a caption that said it might be AI. I don't think so.
0: It's very different than the...
1: Good Morning America was out at NRG today. Did you know that?
2: Really?
1: Yeah, I didn't have a chance to watch it yet, but I might watch it on the drive home.
0: Is there a reason why they were there?
1: They host the Super Bowl this year, so they're going to all 32 NFL cities during camp.
0: That makes sense.
2: So like they don't have to go to Cleveland.
1: Plus, the game's on ESPN tonight. They're ABC, so there's symmetry there. That's just what they're doing, you know.
0: That makes sense.
1: So I think Hannah and Cal were like out there like meeting people, like shaking hands and kissing babies.
2: Did Cal wind up on Good Morning America?
1: I don't know if he was interviewed. I haven't watched it yet. I'm going to watch it on the way home.
2: I hope we have Cal audio from Good Morning America.
1: I know.
0: Can we just play the whole interview?
1: He was dressed in a suit. He was dressed in a suit meeting the fans.
2: I want to get that t-shirt. Have you seen this t-shirt they made with the silhouette of his face for the 25th season?
1: No.
0: No.
2: I want the shirt.
1: Sure.
2: I think Hannah was wearing it in the video where she's dancing.
1: Oh, really?
2: Yeah, I think so.
1: Interesting. All right, 713-780-ESPN. Who is your junkie of the day? 713-780-3776. 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
1: Junkie of the day. Who's your junkie of the day? 713-780-ESPN, HRNP listener line, 713-780-ESPN. I want to remind you, before we get to our junkie of the day, Houston Restaurant Week going on now through September 7th. Think of it like a citywide all-star lineup. Hundreds
19: That's
1: of restaurants,
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1: 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Joe was dining out, doing good yesterday.
0: I was.
1: I'm going to dine out and do good here soon, too. You're going to want to dine out and do good as well. All right, Junkie of the Day. I think I oversold that Good Morning America thing, by the way. They were here, but it wasn't the full show. It was only like a correspondent, and they only spent like 5 minutes on the Texans. So
0: that's a bummer.
2: That feels about what the Texans usually get from the national media.
1: Probably
2: 5 minutes.
1: Oversold it a little. Just a tad. All right, Junkie of the Day, Joe.
0: Yeah, another judge has ruled more eligibility for college football players. You know, they get that fifth year. For example, Jack Pyburn got 2 sacks last week in a preseason game. He's going back to college football. This
2: ridiculous.
0: Is stupid. This is dumb. You're on NFL rosters. You're playing in NFL
2: sacks.
0: Preseason games. What are we doing? These guys should not be allowed to play college football or college athletics.
1: Yeah, sad. They need. I don't know how they're going to figure it out.
2: I guess the technicality is they don't get paid in preseason, right?
1: The technicality?
2: Did I say technicality? But I don't think they get their first check until week one of the regular season.
1: No, they get paid during the preseason. Yeah.
2: Do they?
1: You just don't get paid your salary.
2: Okay.
1: I think you get. I think every player gets a fixed number.
2: Oh, like a stipend?
1: Yeah.
2: Okay.
1: You definitely get paid.
0: It's just like you shouldn't be allowed to put any pen to paper with an NFL organization, NBA team, whatever, and then go back to college.
1: I couldn't agree,
2: I agree.
1: More. Couldn't agree more.
0: This is dumb.
1: It's really weird. I don't know how you fix it.
0: I don't either.
1: Maybe Congress got to figure it out, I guess. Ted Cruz got to figure it out, I guess. Because it's, I don't know how you do it. Like, college can't enforce any rules because they're going to the courts, and the courts are saying, no, you can't enforce it. What do you do?
0: Yeah, until
1: get
0: this,
1: your hand tied behind your, okay.
0: Until this college athletics bill officially passes, which it hasn't yet, there's nothing they
1: there's
0: can
1: no
0: do.
1: There's no law.
0: Yeah. Well, I guess it did pass.
1: No, they didn't vote on it yet.
0: Okay.
1: They didn't get it. Was it the Senate? I think it was the Senate. They did a summer recess. They're going to vote on it for a few months.
2: Summer recess.
1: I'm dead serious.
2: I know.
1: They went on a summer recess. Now, what they did accomplish was they did get it on the table to where they, like, it's one of the first things they have to, like, decide on. But their summer recess, you know, takes priority.
0: Yeah.
1: They work too hard. Those people, they work too hard, you know.
0: It's just sad that we have to rely on Congress to fix football or college athletics.
1: It's crazy. 713-780 ESPN. Junkie says, headed to the Texans game with my son Jackson. Can I get a shout out? No. Sorry, Dad. Sorry, Jackson. We don't do shout outs on this show. Sorry about it, Jackson. My junkie of the day.
14: Junkie?
1: Frozen blueberries.
0: What's wrong with
1: them? A little E. coli, I think.
0: Oh, like all the eggs are gone too?
1: A little listeria? One of the two.
2: A diarrhea lettuce problem there?
1: Yeah, it was E. coli. There's E. coli cases on frozen blueberries specifically.
0: Time out, man.
2: Because he said E. coli?
0: Yeah.
1: Specifically, okay. The Greenwise Organic Whole frozen blueberries.
2: I assume he was doing a bit.
0: Is it a bit or is it real?
1: E. coli? E. coli?
0: Okay. I just don't know. We've had a weird show. We've had a bad show today in a lot of ways. Good show, a lot of bad moments.
2: The Jason Duhamel thing shook my confidence.
1: E. coli is a stupid way to pronounce that word, though. But blueberries.
0: Yeah.
1: That's my junkie of the day. Also, the Amazon drone delivery
0: in
1: Houston.
0: The video is so funny.
1: Our Walmart has these little deliveries, these drone deliveries. But the Amazon drone delivery just dropped it right into the pool.
0: Yeah.
2: Awesome.
1: Right into the pool.
0: They heard over their cows, went outside to take the video. Right into the pool.
2: Do we know what the product was?
1: No. I don't think so. And then my last junkie of the day, the dike. Texas game wardens in Galveston County recently seized illegal nets and 137 illegally caught saltwater fish at the Texas City Dike. 160 violations. Can we catch fish legally, please? Wow. What you got, Brian?
2: Me for totally freezing during the Naaman Astros pitcher
1: after
2: from last
1: said
2: year.
1: Blanco.
2: I know that was pretty bad.
1: Was the correct answer?
2: And then two texters. The texter who tried to text in a well actually that the Texans defense hadn't played yet. And then the texter who brought up their preseason stats against the Chargers as a rebuttal.
1: I think they were trolling, but I'm not 100%
2: maybe,
1: sure.
2: Maybe.
1: All right. What's winning?
0: There's a lot of good choices.
1: Oh, we got a few in the text line. Farnsley Middle School in Louisville, Kentucky, printing out 17 pages for their school agendas, student day planners, and incorrect content, including misspelled states, planets, elements on the periodic table. That's tough. Newly opened South Marion High School in Florida. They did proper survey work for the building new school. They forgot to check potential sinkholes under their brand new football field. That sucks. Not a bad call. Can't read that one, 5375, but it's hilarious. All right, who's winning?
2: I think it's me.
0: Brian.
1: No E. coli?
2: Oh, we forgot about Joe's ABC.
1: Alphabetical order, A through Z.
0: I was so close!
1: Yeah, that one wins.
2: There we go. Sorry, Joe.
1: Yeah, that's a winner. I don't know how they're ordered. Well, they're literally alphabetical. He was going first name. Yeah, Joe's the winner for that. Joe doesn't know his numbers. He doesn't know his ABCs. Does it for us.
2: Congratulations, Joe.
1: Thanks to Brian for the hard work. Congratulations, Joe, on his victory.
0: Thanks, guys.
1: I'm Jeremy. We'll talk to you tomorrow.
0: Bye.
1: Have a great Thursday evening. Swarm!
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21: Hey, this is Chance from Heritage Films. You know what I miss about working in sports radio? Raiding the supply closet. I loved all that stuff. Paper clips, sticky notes, those little black clamp things that you put on the end of your finger. I love stealing stuff from the supply closet. But you know what I love more? 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I love filming families and founders' stories. I love being invited into their homes, getting to know them, and creating magic for generations. 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
24: Overall pick in the draft set to start and play at least two quarters in tonight's preseason game against the Texans. Kickoff an hour away on ESPN. Major League leading Brewers beat the Mariners 7-4. Milwaukee scored 34 runs in taking 2 of 3 from Seattle. Blue Jays took care of the AL East leading Rays 5-1. Toronto's a half game out of the final AL wild card spot. Gavin Williams 11 Ks in 5 2/3. Guardians beat the Giants 5-2. Cleveland 5 out in the AL Central, 1 back of the final AL wild card spot.
25: Hey, it's Evan Cohen. 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

0: Douglas does not believe A.J. Brown and the Eagles need closure. Is that a good take or a hot take? We'll tell you next. 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